0: suggested there were double standards at the club, but Marshall says they've sorted it out.
1: There's a few things that have popped up that I didn't know. But again, like you have conversations with the leaders and the players around like some of those things need to be brought to attention sooner rather than later.
0: And more medals for the Aussies in Glasgow. Eleanor Patterson has scored gold in the women's high jump this morning. Lara Roberts has also won bronze in the hammer throw. Naya Heyman has grabbed bronze in the women's 69-kilogram weightlifting. On the track, Kai Robinson has taken gold in the men's 10,000-metre final, and Lachlan Kennedy scored silver in the men's 100 metres. Tori Lewis set an Australian record in the women's 100 metres, winning her semi-final in 11 seconds flat. She then went on to nab a bronze in the final with a sub-11-second run. In finance, all ordinaries will open up 48 points at 9,112, and the Australian dollar is currently buying 69.73 US cents. That's Super Radio Network News. Bright and sunny skies this morning. A few clouds about, clearing up more so as the day goes on. Gentle winds becoming westerly and increasing in strength to around 20 kilometres per hour today, heading for tops of 18 degrees in the city, the same in the west. Looking ahead, mostly fine conditions again tomorrow with a chilly top of 17 degrees, a shower or two on Friday and Saturday, but clearing on Sunday. That's the latest 2SM News. I'm Jackie Richards.
2: Chris Smith across Australia.

0: Just before I get to callers, here is a footnote on that Iranian attack. They launched multiple ballistic missiles at US forces in the Middle East. It was Jordan. That was their target, Jordan, in what American officials have described as an attempted surprise attack. US Central Command said Islamic Revolutionary Guard Corps fired the missiles from Iran at 5:45 p.m. Tuesday Eastern Time, so 7:45 our time today. CENTCOM said all incoming missiles were successfully intercepted, but US forces remain on high alert. They don't give up, do they? The strike follows a Ukrainian attack on an Iranian merchant ship, which killed one sailor and injured three others. And now Iran is threatening Ukraine. It gets twisted each and every day. Daniel on the Mid-North Coast. Go ahead, Dan.
1: G'day, Chris. How you going, son?
0: Good, thank you.
1: It's good that we've got the Pacific Islands on our side and we're funding them, etc. We've actually got a Chinese port of Darwin. Like, what's the update on that, for goodness sake? Nobody's talking about the port of Darwin. The Chinese have got access to that any time they like.
0: Yeah, well, Anthony Albanese, during the election campaign, said we will do our best to get it back, but nothing has eventuated.
1: No, but that's what happens. You see, the media cycle forgets about all these things, and he's happy about that because he's not doing anything about it.
0: Yeah, well, who knows? It's a lot more difficult than it seems. Now, I have been to the port of Darwin. I covered this for another network, and I have been inside and I've seen how it all operates. It's not like Fort Knox. It's not like a Chinese commune. It runs like it always has run, with or without Chinese ownership. And so, you know, yes, it seems as if, well, hang on, they've got bags on this particular territory, but this is like if we ever wanted to take it over by physical means, it wouldn't take too much.
1: No, I've been there myself, and you're right. It looks like a very normal commercial port. But the other thing I wanted just to lighten up the show a little bit is that what's the update on Daniel Andrews' statue? And mate of mine, Bill's statue, he wants to do one for Jacinda. What do we reckon?
0: You've got a mate who sculptures, have you?
1: Yeah, and he's talking about... He says, why don't we do one for Jacinda? I said, well, I don't know what's happening with the one with Daniel Andrews. Like, and where would you put them, for goodness sake?
0: Well, the last time I heard, back in May, it was going to cost $134,000, and it was being planned and designed. So I haven't heard anything since, and I'm just getting on Google here to see what the last story was. No, it was May. The last time there's been any report of a Dan Andrews statue was back in May. So I don't know where it's up to.
1: Yeah, see if anybody that's listening to your program can enlighten us a little bit and see if any support for

0: Jacinta, and where would we put them in Victoria?
1: Okay, all right, Dan, thank you very much for your call. David's in Cairns. You got a payment from Veterans Affairs, did you, David?
2: Yeah, that's correct, Chris. I was in the Royal Australian Navy, got put in the face of danger in 1972. I lost 80% of the use of my legs. To keep up with medical expenses, I'm still working today. I'm 73, 7 days a week.
1: Well, hang on. When did you get a payment?
2: I've only just received an offer.
1: Hang on. This is 50 years after you served.
2: 54 years, I just got an offer of 25.36 cents a day.
1: How disrespectful can they be if they tried?
2: And they said, take it or leave it. If you don't want it, you can go to court. You'll have to pay for everything yourself, but we'd highly recommend you don't, because that's the only offer you're going to get.
1: How disingenuous, how disrespectful to someone to delay that kind of offer for beyond 50 years and then offer you a pittance.
2: Yes, 25.36 cents. I thought it was quite outstanding when our boofer bills monthly are $512, you know.
1: Wow. How will you reply to that offer?
2: I couldn't stop laughing.
1: Well, you just reply and say you can stick it right where the sun doesn't shine, wouldn't you?
2: That's about right, mate. Yeah, so I feel for all the other veterans out there that are getting the same treatment, mate.
1: It's cruel treatment. It's cruel. I can tell you something that's positive, though. I've just been handed this. The New South Wales Premier, Chris Minns, has just announced construction is underway on a new war memorial in Sydney's Domain, honouring contemporary veterans and their families. The New South Wales Veterans and Families Memorial will recognise the service and sacrifice of Australian Defence Force members who have served from 1990 onwards, while also acknowledging the role of their families in the broader community. Doesn't pertain to you, but it does pertain to those since 1990. Robert Plum Build has been appointed to deliver the project, bringing award-winning architect Billy Maynard's design to life. That is what you call respect. What you copped from Veterans Affairs was the ultimate definition of disrespect, David.
2: Yes. I don't know what to say anymore. So basically, we've just got to keep working to pay the bills. And because the medical bills for the legs and stuff is outstanding.
1: I bet.
2: And the only way you can do that is to have private healthcare, you know.
1: Yeah. I'm hearing you. Thank you for your service. I know that sounds belated, but thank you for your service, and how disrespectful of those who think that they look after our veterans. They certainly do not. Thank you very much for your call, David.
2: Yep. Cheerio.

0: I am in shock. I am in shock after that call. 54 years after he serves the country, after he suffers this calamitous injury, he gets offered 26 cents a day. Are we for real? Are we for real? How disgusting that is. Now, let's talk power. I'll get to the numbers in just a second, but Anthony Albanese's push to make Australia's booming data centre industry run on renewable energy, which I've always doubted, has hit a roadblock. Surprise, surprise. With Queensland and the Northern Territory rejecting the federal government's plan, Queensland and the Northern Territory are doing the right thing. Now, the Prime Minister wants the $150 billion data centre industry to source new renewable energy supplies and cover grid costs, so the growing demand from artificial intelligence and cloud computing doesn't push up power bills for households and businesses. But to think, and they do think this way, Chris Bowen has said it many times, to think that you could run a 24/7 operation on wind and sun with a few batteries thrown in for good measure is so juvenile it's not funny. And the Queenslanders and the Northern Territory government know it. Both have said the plan could force expensive investment into the electricity system and increase costs. Queensland Energy Minister David Janetsky says the state supports affordable and reliable power but won't back a proposal that gives Canberra more control of the expense at the expense of Queenslanders. But this is all about, like, see, Northern Territory has instead flagged gas as part of the future energy mix. They've got the Beetaloo Basin with a stack of gas there. Why wouldn't you therefore mine that gas and use it for the data centres that want to set up in the Northern Territory? That, to me, makes sense. The Business Council of Australia says gas may need to remain part of the energy mix. Of course it needs to remain part of the energy mix. It's only the federal government that has been demonising gas with coal for 15 to 20 years, and now we don't have enough. And we certainly don't have enough to power 24/7 data centres. Let's have a look at the 8 a.m. sources of power. We got 3% of our power at 8 a.m. from batteries. We got 4% from gas. We got 7% from hydro. We got 8% from solar panels. And we got 23% from wind. And 55% came from our black and brown coal. 55%, the majority, supplying us the power we need when we need it. Peter from Tweed Heads. Go ahead, Pete.
1: Well, morning, Chris.
0: Morning to you.
1: I like the way Jacinda Ardern, when she was pushed out, that she inherited all the problems from previous governments, which she was part of anyway. But she did say earlier of the month that they welcome more Indian migrants to Victoria, even though they had 370,000 living there now. And I thought to myself, well, where are you going to put them?
0: Yeah.
1: The infrastructure's not there. The house is not there. It just goes to show that this country's run by a bunch of ship of fools. They've just got no idea.
0: Who are just trying to look like they are, you know, woke and friendly to all comers. And, of course, this is the woman. She gets up at that press conference yesterday, Peter. You heard what she said about her gender. She told everyone that she was a woman. Thanks very much for that. And she told everyone that she considered women's rights and girls' health so often, and she gave examples of that. But this is the same woman who put women in prisons in danger by sending in transgender women, that is, biological men, into female prisons.
1: Yeah, well, I just think that this government and the Labor premiers are living in another world. Like, you couldn't make this up.
0: Yeah.
1: And, like, I like watching Sky News and Peter Cradle and all that, and she just tore strips off her this morning, this Jacinda Ardern. She said, how dare she carrying on and patronising herself and everything like that, but nothing about the economy is a basket case.
0: Yeah, no mention of the economy, but banged her own drum about what a great premier she was.
1: Yes, and I've got a friend down there now who's packing up. Now, his father had a big transport company, and they've been going from for years, but they've just shut down. They're walking away. Now, his two older kids have moved up Queensland, got houses, got jobs, whatever. And he's moving. He's getting out. He's had enough.
0: Oh, I bet. And he's not the only one. There's a real exodus out of Victoria at the moment.
1: Yeah, there is, Chris. And he employed a lot of people. He did a lot of water work for the government and stuff like that. But at the end of the day, he's walking away. A multi-million, he paid his taxes. He ran a good business. He employed people, superannuation, wages and all that. And he said, it's not going to change this other clown running it. It's like monkey see, monkey do. So at the end of the day, it's going to get worse.
0: Yeah, and the fact that she didn't mention the economy shows that she didn't give a damn about the economy when she was Premier, and you wonder why the place is an economic and financial basket case. Thank you very much for your call. Good on you. Shane's calling Kempsey. I want to go to Shane. He's been waiting forever on that line. Go ahead.
2: Yeah, good morning, Chris.
0: Morning.
2: I'd just like to talk about a few things briefly. A reactionary government is dangerous.
0: Oh, they're all reactionary, aren't they? It doesn't matter what colour they are, they're all reactionary.
2: It's like a person that doesn't think ahead, you know.
0: Yeah, they're always just putting fingers in dikes, holes in dikes to prevent the hemorrhage.
2: On a positive note, the Inland Rail would have been a good thing.
0: Yeah, and but they've decided to only half complete it.
2: Cost blowouts, you know, like the Snowy Mountain. I guess they can't stop that. But, that would have been a great thing. Keep the B-doubles off the road.
0: Yep.
2: That would have been a great thing. No, they pulled the pin on it.
0: Yeah, of all the things to pull the pin on, you pull something like that, which makes no logistical sense when it's half built.
2: Yeah, no. Yeah, and all the people that on the corridor would have been invested, you know, this would have been great, you know, and I bet you they won't get any compensation.
0: Yeah. What's your other point you wanted to make?
2: That's another story, but the new oil refinery in Western Australia.
0: Yeah, which we've got to have some kind of review to work out whether we need one. Why do we need a review to work out whether we need one? We need one.
2: No, we don't need no review. Get it, get going with it, you know, and build them all over the place.
0: Get on with it.
2: Yeah. I rang up well over 12 months ago about only having 3 weeks of fuel supplies, and I was particularly concerned for hospitals and et cetera, you know, let alone the general public. I don't know if you remember that.
0: Yeah, I do remember that, and I've, you know, spoken about it ad nauseum, at least through this period where Iran has been at war with the United States. It has taught our government something about stocking up, and now we're stocked up far better than we were before all of this.
2: But they would have known, I don't know, if you haven't got enough water in your house, you know, you got to get a truck in, haven't you? The government is just reactionary.
0: Yeah, this is a classic example. I know now where you're going with these two arguments. You're right, it is reactionary. Now, sometimes they stumble upon success. They've stumbled upon success begrudgingly, and now they're thinking about putting up an oil refinery in WA. How about you put one up on the east coast of Australia as well? We can do with more. Shane, thank you for that. I must take a break because I want to get to Mike O'Connor, the columnist with the Courier Mail, after a break. He has written something fantastic about the political snouts in the trough in Hotel California in Brisbane.
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4: Happen, truckers stopped on Wilton Road, affecting traffic in both directions at the Cataract River. Beverly Hills M5 tunnel closed eastbound, traffic being directed onto the M8. Or exit the M5 at King George's Road. 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
1: Well, there's a taxpayer-funded Hotel California sitting right next to Queensland Parliament. Did you know that? Most people in other states and territories would not have known this because it's kind of on its own. It's unique. And some say MPs have been checking in a little too comfortably because when they check out, there's no bill waiting for them. Wow, what a privilege. What an entitlement. The parliamentary annex was meant to be a practical solution to regional MPs during sitting weeks. But critics say it's become a taxpayer-funded perk. 33 members stayed there last year, some for dozens of nights, with understandable questions now being asked about accountability. Mike O'Connor has asked those questions in the Courier Mail this week, Australian journalist, opinion columnist, and I think he is entirely within his rights to do so. Mike, thank you very much for your time.
2: My pleasure, Chris.
1: This is a beauty. Is there anything like this in existence in Australian politics at all?
2: No, it's another first for Queensland, Chris.
1: And how does it operate? What does it look like? Tell me about the rooms.
2: I've actually been in one. It's like a motel, motel room, fully set up for overnight accommodation, which, as you said, was the original intention back in the Joe Bjelke-Petersen days, where it was intended, where basically Joe looking after his National Party mates from the bush, which was the original plan. But, of course, it's morphed into something far more than that now. You've got members who are living near Ubers right away from Parliament House now overnighting. I think, as you said, one member for something like 30 days.
1: Stop. How do they possibly justify that, or do they think they don't have to?
2: Well, they don't attempt to justify it. They just say they refuse to reveal any details as to who stayed for how long. And it's really just go away, it's all our business. Stop being annoying. This is our entitlement. And that's the way it's going to stay. There's been no attempt to justify it whatsoever.
1: How many rooms are there? Is there a bar at all?
2: No, there's no bar. 84 rooms, but it has easy access into the parliamentary dining rooms where in the last 12 months, on non-sitting days, and I stress non-sitting days, the taxpayers subsidised their meals to the tune of $56,000.
1: Oh, beautiful. Gee, I tell you what, they don't give up, do they? But this is snouts in the trough stuff. Like, the Premier needs to say, okay, these are the rules related to this Hotel California, and if you are an Uber driver away, don't think you're going to get away with staying in Hotel California.
2: Exactly. I mean, it would be far, far less expensive for the taxpayer if these guys just stayed in hotels. You know, you've got the cost of maintaining a building, you've got security, a lot of associated costs would be so much cheaper. And I suggest, why don't they just turn it over to the homeless people, let them spend the night there. That'd be great.
1: Yeah, that'd be perfect. Brisbane has its own homeless problem as well. Yeah, you make a very good point because they can claim, can't they, their stays in apartments they might rent or apartments they might buy or even hotels they might stay in. We foot the bill indirectly, but we foot the bill to a smaller degree.
2: Yeah, well, we also foot the bill for fringe benefits tax, which because it is a benefit, and they don't pay for it. Then the taxpayer picks up the FBT, which was another $35,000 last year.
1: How secretive are they about who stays for how long in this Hotel California?
2: Well, extremely so. In estimates hearings, they refer to them as Member A, Member B, Member C.
1: But Queenslanders are paying the bill. They should know everything.
2: So it's your guess as good as mine who Member A is.
1: What's been the reaction to your article yesterday?
2: Oh, very positive. These sorts of things kind of fly under the radar, and they only come up in estimates hearings, and because it's been established for so long that, A, people aren't aware of it because it's just never raised, and it's not the sort of thing that you would imagine happening, but there it is.
1: Interesting. I can't wait until maybe the next press conference and someone has the guts to follow up on what you've written and asks obvious questions about shutting it down.
2: Well, we'll see, Chris. We'll see.
1: Yeah, we won't hold our breath. Mike O'Connor, great article. Thank you very much for your time.
2: My pleasure, Chris. Bye-bye.
1: There you go. In the city of Brisbane, right next to the Parliament, a Hotel California.

0: away with almost anything. If the Speaker's going to refer you to you as Member A and Member B, imagine what's been going on in there for a long, long time behind their family's backs that we don't hear about. Maybe that should be Mike O'Connor's next story. We will take a break, get a news update for you, and then I'll replay my second part of the interview with Professor Prinz and the catastrophization of climate data.
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2: Beverly Hills, M5 tunnel closed eastbound for work. Traffic being directed onto the M8 or exit the M5 at King George's Road. Traffic remains fairly busy through there. Appin, a truck, he's stuck on Wilson Road, affecting both directions at the Cataract River. 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
0: Diane, what's happening on the news front?
8: Thank you, Chris. Two people have been charged after a cache of weapons were discovered during a routine call to a house in Sydney's southwest. The price of postage stamps is expected to go up in September, and Adam Dewey says he was just being stubborn when he refused to play for West's Tigers last weekend. We'll have those stories and more at the top of the hour.
0: Good on you. Thank you very much for that. In the Hunter Valley, Ben has something to say about an AI centre. Where is this going in, Ben?
9: Welcome back to, by the way.
0: Thank you.
9: That curry.
0: Oh, yeah, this is on the old smelter site, right?
9: Well, the old smelter site is actually a gas-powered fire station backed up by diesel. So,
0: But in the New South Wales Department of Planning press release, and I remember seeing this, they mentioned that this data centre was marked down to be at the Hydro Aluminium Curry Curry smelter site.
9: Yeah, it's right next door to the power station.
0: Right.
9: So you, you can't can't tell me that the data centre is going to actually

0: power is put back into the grid when it's sitting right next to a power station.
1: No.
0: That's just moronic.
1: Yeah. What's the plan? Like, have they sorted out where they're going to get their water, where they're going to get their power? Because if they go by federal government rules, they better start putting solar panels on a property nearby and a whole heap of wind turbines.
0: Well, that's right. And there's also been studies done on the water table in several states in the US who have obviously exploded with AI data centers.
1: Yeah.
0: And they're finding that the water table's getting contaminated from using the water through the AI center.
1: Right. See, all of these things, you know, these are the crossing of the T's and the dotting of the I's that don't come in the press releases and the press conferences when prime ministers and premiers say, we welcome a data centre to the state of New South Wales, or we welcome one to the ACT. You know, you've got to cross the T's and dot the I's to work out exactly whether it's feasible.
0: Exactly. And there's another irony too about your trip to Europe, mate, that it was so hot. There's a peer-reviewed paper that's been published in regards to the lack of pollution causing the excess in heat.
1: Yes, I know this, because what they've done, we've cleared the skies of the world by cracking down on pollution, especially cracking down on carbon monoxide in particular. So the skies are a lot clearer, which makes it hotter.
0: Yeah, that's right.
1: Thank you very much, Ben. Yeah, I told listeners about this about 2 months ago. Scientists have determined that marine cloud reflectivity, caused by much clearer air around the globe, has dropped by roughly 2.8% per decade across the North Atlantic and Northeast Pacific. So fewer air particles produce dimmer clouds, which means less sunlight is reflected into space, but more is reflected on the ground, where it now feels hotter, understandably, and it's recorded hotter. So when we start saying, oh, it's so much hotter than ever before and global warming and da-da-da, yes, it's warming slightly around the world, but there are a number of factors associated with those warming temperatures. Which is a very good segue into this. As you may have heard yesterday on the show, I played you the first part of an interview I conducted in London recently with English professor Gwythion Prinz. The esteemed anthropologist is an award-winning historian, economist, political lecturer, defence advisor and convener of the trailblazing Hartwell Group on Climate and Energy. Professor Prinz and a group of scientists will publish a book later this year on climate, energy and knowledge, which aims at debunking some of the first theories of climate science, which he says have since been proved wrong by data. But he's already publishing articles illustrating how recent climate evidence has reversed his previous views on climate alarmism, on net zero, and the dangers of man-made CO2. Here's part two of our conversation. I've got Professor Gwythion Prinz with me right now, and it's an honour to have him here. We're both in London, and we're talking about climate change. I want to talk to you about what the United Nations describes as global boiling. And I worry that we have catastrophized this so-called crisis to our kids and to our teenagers so much so that they are convinced that we're all going to boil to death, that we somehow have to spend endless sums of money without ceiling to change the weather. Can we change the weather, Professor?
2: Human beings aren't very powerful compared to the other forces that we were discussing in the earlier segment. But boiling, let's just dwell on the word. Words matter. Words matter a great deal. If you hear somebody talking in such wild and extravagant language, it tells you immediately that we are not talking about any scientific phenomenon. We're talking about a religious phenomenon.
1: I describe it as evangelism.
2: Well, I put it rather more precisely. I think it's a cult. And I'll explain why, if you like. In another part of my life, I have, for many years, worked with the intelligence services on terrorists and terrorism. And therefore, one has considerable interest in how long terrorists go on being terrorists. Now, there is a well-demonstrated graph which shows that if a person becomes persuaded of an apocalyptic belief in anything which takes over their entire lives, And there are some exceptions, by the way, where it's more long-lasting, which is if it has a foundation, for example, in Shia Islam, where there is actually a much longer basis in the ideology. But if somebody comes to it fresh and recruits into this cult, cults, I use the word because cults are self-sealing. Once you're inside it, it's like being in an eggshell.
3: Yeah.
2: You switch out, you will be able to block the falsification of any belief until the moment when the eggshell breaks, at which point either you jump back in your Volvo and you go back shopping down at the supermarket and get on with your life, or you move on to the next subject, which is just what's happened now in much of the English-speaking world. People have moved on from climate catastrophism to anti-Semitism and hating Israel and the Jews, which is a horrible, horrible thing to have watched, because we all know where that goes. The Jews are the canaries in the mine. What starts with the Jews never ends with the Jews. So I start from the premise, as a person who was trained as an anthropologist, that every human being has what I describe as a God-shaped hole in their lives. Now, you will put something in that hole. By and large, I'm in favor of people putting God in the God-shaped hole.
3: Mm-hmm.
2: But if you don't, that hole is vulnerable. And you can get all sorts of other crazy and dangerous and pathological beliefs that lodge in there. But the amount of time that you will go on believing that so that it occupies every waking hour is strictly limited. The poison dwarf herself, Greta Thunberg, is a very good example of this. You know, I'm very sorry for her. You know, a poor autistic, obviously autistic girl. She became invested in this thing in her late teens. It took over entire life. The entire world fell at her feet. But she's gone exactly the pathway I've described. Where is she now? She's wearing a keffiyeh and sitting, floating around in a yacht somewhere, being arrested by the Israeli Navy.
1: That's the perfect example. So, with this catastrophization, I worry that we're not going to change people's minds for them to be objective enough, as you clearly are, to understand the truth.
2: It is very difficult to do, because deprogramming people who are in cults, there's a special art.
1: So in Australia, for instance, somehow we have convinced the public that we need to drive 150 metre wide caverns through our pristine bushland and forest for 14,000 square kilometres to put in a replica transmission line to ensure that renewable power can get onto the grid. There's not a greenie in front of a bulldozer. There are koalas being killed left, right and centre. There are very few people raising it. The green movement won't go anywhere near it. I do not believe that you can call that saving the planet. But we want this renewable nirvana with wind turbines and solar panels and laws that enable governments to put those items on farmers' properties without their permission. We've gone mad.
2: Mm. Yes, I think that is not an inaccurate description. Not only mad, but I'm afraid that this is reaping the bitter harvest of something that's happened in Australia, as has happened in much of the English-speaking world over the last 30 years, which has been the evisceration of education and the replacement of so-called child-centered opinion with the teaching of actual skills and facts. So, therefore, my feelings, my truth, as it's often said, becomes the overriding determinant. Now, when we connect with reality, as King Canute understood very well, there are certain laws, most of them, which politicians can break, but there are some which they cannot. And the ones they cannot break are the laws of thermodynamics. So, heat cannot of itself pass from a cooler body to a hotter body, second law of thermodynamics. If we put this simple law to the proposition that you can take a complex industrial society, we're sitting here in the Greenwich Peninsula, surrounded by high-rise buildings, everything here depends on an electricity supply that is steady at 50 hertz. If it goes less, if it goes down more than 1.5%, the grid will start to switch off to protect itself. To maintain that stability, you have to have firm power. Firm power means it has to be dispatchable. It has to be rampable up and down. You must be able to switch it off and on at human will. The idea that you can reverse humanity's relationship with energy, which has been a movement from thin flows of energy, from wind and from water, to dense stocks, coal, supremely coal, which still drives the world, by the way. Did you know that last year we burned more coal on the planet than has ever been burned before?
3: Because we had to keep the lights on. And there's an example we had in 2016 where the lights went out in South Australia, which is the renewable nirvana of that country.
2: And let's just explain why these things happen. As we sit here today in London, I haven't looked at it for this morning, but during this heat wave we're going through, I think it'll come as a surprise to most of the Greens. If they look at the easily available meter, which is there on the British internet, to see what the fuel mix is, you'll see that it's about something like 46 to 48% gas. Gas? How can that be? The sun is so bright. Gas? There's, well, of course, because it's only very hot, there isn't any wind, or hardly any wind. But the problem with the solar cells is that they become less and less efficient over about 30 degrees Celsius, and we've been having very hot temperatures. But you cannot take these flows, which are intermittent, they are uncontrollable, they are non-dispatchable. You either have feast or famine. And so trying to run a grid which has to be kept stable with those sources, which have another key characteristic, and that is that they are not synchronous. They do not have inside them momentum, and that in the technical language is hot turning capacity. In other words, the momentum of flywheels and turbines, which, or like, you know, you're riding your bicycle, you go downhill, the gravity is pulling you down. That's what smooths out and maintains the stability of a reliable grid. Now, what has been done in this country, as in many others, is that because the movement is fetishistic, back to our earlier conversation, this is about virtue signals, and the symbol is the solar panel, the windmill. The reality is that that's the last thing you should build if you were going to try and move away from a thermodynamically competent grid. Because that's a hub-and-spoke grid.
3: Yeah.
2: That's what we built here in the 1920s. If you're going to actually have a lateral grid, which we do not have, but which you were describing and that which they're trying to build, if you don't have that, it means that you finish up, and now we come to the kicker now, you then finish up having to pay. It means that you not only pay, especially if you have a law, which is true in Australia too, I believe, of a legal obligation to dispatch renewables when it's there.
3: Yes.
2: This makes complete chaos. Because, first of all, most of these renewables, absent a proper grid, have been connected to the wrong part of the grid. They've been connected to the distribution side, which is blind. So that the system controllers can't actually see this stuff. It suddenly arrives. They then have to issue stop orders. In this country, they have to be paid what are known as constraint payments. And now we come, as I say, to the kicker. This is a very nice proposition for a rent seeker, because you can make very, very good money, because you get subsidies to construct. You build your wind farm in Britain. You build it in a windy place that is far away from connectors, say in the south of Scotland. Why would you do that? Because having picked up your subsidies to build, you then pick up your constraint subsidies to switch off when the electricity that you offer cannot be taken up. And then when you can get it onto the grid, you get paid a renewables premium. What is not to like about this? So you find yourself with these green millionaires who preach to the rest of us that we ought to live poorer and smaller lives. And what do they do themselves? I don't think they do.
3: One last point. I'm worried that in the process of farming out renewables left, right and centre with no ceiling on cost and with no public scrutiny of cost. So in Australia, there's no figure we're allowed to see that says what has been spent on this lunacy. Given all of that, I see countries like Australia and Britain going broke as a result.
2: Of course. We now have the most expensive electricity in the industrial world in the United Kingdom. We've destroyed our manufacturing industry. We are at a situation where we are in the middle of a world war with China, Russia, Iran, and North Korea. We have reduced the Royal Navy to a pitiable state. His Majesty's most powerful navy, as I'm sure your listeners know, is actually the Royal Australian Navy in terms of sheer capability and reach. And this is humiliating. But we can't rebuild it from our own natural national technical resources because we've destroyed our steel industry, we've destroyed our iron ore industry. I end the article in The Skeptic, The Green Titanic, saying, what is my measure for when sanity is returned? Well, it's when we reopen the South Wales coal fields and the Nottinghamshire coal fields and we build ultra super critical coal-fired power stations.
3: The ones the Chinese are putting up almost every month.
2: Well, the ones which the Germans are building. Because, you know, USC coal-fired power stations with fluidized bed combustion produce negligible particulate output out of the chimney, and then you have scrubbers for the rest of it. Carbon dioxide, we've decided, isn't a problem. But they are almost, they're almost 50%, they're about 48% efficient. That is extraordinary. That's double what old coal-fired power stations used to be. That is the sign that we will then have a coherent energy policy, which has to underpin a coherent defence policy, but we will not have a climate policy. Not at all. Why not? Because you cannot have a policy about a moonbeam. You cannot say, I am going to control the climate. It's a massive arrogance.
3: Yes, it is. I've got to leave it there. We are going to talk again, not maybe face-to-face, unless you come to Australia soon.
2: And I do hope so.
3: I do. I know you want to. But we will talk again in time because we've got to get this truth out, and we'll do so in the foreseeable future. Professor Gwynthian Prince, thank you so much for your time and your company too.
2: It's been a great pleasure, Chris, and thanks for the drink too.
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5: Beverly Hills, Empire Tunnel closed eastbound for work with traffic being directed onto the M8 or exit the M5 from King George's Road, and Blacktown semi-broken down, Reservoir Road on ramp to the M4 to go east. 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
4: SM, Sydney.
1: Well, the federal Liberal leader Angus Taylor has spoken to reporters this morning about his name being mentioned at ICAC. He has insisted he made no payment to a religious conservative sub-faction of the New South Wales Liberals who are at the centre of a probe. The opposition leader was alleged to have secured and paid a $15,000 injection to the reformers. And the $3,000 donation each and every month afterwards. But he said today, I'm not party to the proceedings, but no payment was made, and he's not going to give a running commentary on all of this. Unless, of course, your name is mentioned as paying some money. So he's cleared the air on that, as his name was mentioned yesterday at ICAC.
4: 2SM, Sydney traffic.
5: North Sydney over High Track, the Sydney Harbour Tunnel closed southbound. Traffic being directed onto the Sydney Harbour Bridge and Beverly Hills. M5 Tunnel closed eastbound. Traffic using the M8 or exit the M5 at King George's Road. 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

0: 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Rain comes on steady, hot and strong. 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
4: Good morning, I'm Jackie Richards. Bird flu continues to spread in South Australia, with measures now being taken to protect the local seal population. There's been 11 new suspected detections, with authorities expecting positive results in all cases. South Australia's Primary Industries Minister Claire Scriven says certain areas are now no-go zones.
5: One of the things that we are doing in regards to Kangaroo Island, given that one of those detections has been at Seal Bay, is temporarily pausing the on-the-beach tours of that, so that people can be kept separate from the seals, knowing that the seal population is so very vulnerable.
4: Nationals leader Matt Canavan has said he would not have accepted a trip paid for by a large benefactor. The comment comes after it was revealed Pauline Hanson's recent trip to Italy and tickets to the Dolce & Gabbana fashion show were paid for by the mining magnate Gina Rinehart. Canavan spoke to Channel 9 this morning, saying if a large benefactor offered me a holiday, I'd say, look, I'd prefer you to just put the money into changing the government, because that's what our country needs. The search for a baby missing off South Australia's far south coast is now in its third day. The three-month-old is thought to have fallen from a cliff at Cape Northumberland near Port Macdonald, along with his mother and sibling, whose bodies were found in the water on Monday. Rough seas saw the search stopped early yesterday, but search and rescue crews are vowing to leave no stone unturned, despite the chances of the baby's survival being unlikely. A teenager has been sentenced in the United States for killing two students and two teachers at a high school in Georgia. 16-year-old Colt Gray pleaded guilty to 55 charges, including murder, over the mass shooting in 2024. He was 14 at the time. He will now spend the rest of his life behind bars without the possibility of parole. Colin Gray, the boy's father, gifted him an assault rifle for Christmas and is also facing serious charges. He'll be sentenced later this week. Back at home, a review from the Queensland Government has found dozens of households across the state have been removed from social housing eligibility. The probe found dozens of households were found to own property of earn over $80,000 a year. Over 3,700 have also had their rent lowered because they were found to be paying over a quarter of their income. The M5 tunnel has been blocked off this morning. Christy Warner reports.
6: The traffic chaos began at 4:30 this morning when a ventilation fan came loose. It's now hanging down inside the tunnel with crews working to remove it. A crane and workers' platforms are now needed to complete the emergency works. Diversions are in place via King George's Road and the M8, with Transport for New South Wales saying they're working to get the tunnel reopened in time for this afternoon's peak. In Sydney, Christy Warner, Super Radio Network News.
4: And a new report has revealed the gaps in support services for people experiencing financial hardship. Financial counsellers have ranked the Big Four banks ahead of debt collectors, but says the credit industry are failing to be proactive in supporting people in vulnerable circumstances. CEO of Financial Counsellors of Australia, Dr. Dominique Merrick, says support is lacking in many areas.
7: Some organisations really were dropping the ball on the way they responded, so that means no proactive outreach, inconsistent responses, inappropriate options. And really, when you go seeking hardship support, what you should get is something that's targeted, that's fair, that's compassionate. And really, we found that just too many organisations were still falling short.
4: To sport, the Wallabies are preparing for the two test series against Japan under new coach Les Lees Chris. Alan Alaalatoa says the transition has been well planned.
8: From those above to make sure that the transition was very smooth, and we've seen that already in the past couple of days with getting together with some of the leaders. Yeah, it's an exciting time for ahead for us.
4: In finance, the All Ordinaries is up 99 points at 9,211, and the Australian dollar is worth 69.71 US cents. That's Super Radio Network News. Bright and sunny skies this morning. A few clouds about, clearing up more so as the day goes on. Gentle winds becoming westerly and increasing in strength to around 20 kilometres per hour today, heading for tops of 18 degrees in the city, the same in the west. Looking ahead, mostly fine conditions again tomorrow with a chilly top of 17 degrees, a shower or two on Friday and Saturday, but clearing on Sunday. That's the latest 2SM News. I'm Jackie Richards.

Coming up in around about 24 minutes from now, we will have inflation data. I'll get you that as soon as I can get hold of it. But the emergency alert Monday afternoon, how did you fare? Did it come as a surprise? Did you jump 4 foot off the ground like my dog did at the time? We've been told that it was just a test. But is that the whole story? Do we just have to rely on the word of the Prime Minister?

0: Ladies and gentlemen, the Prime Minister of Australia.
1: Prime Minister, thanks very much for your
2: time. If only.
3: If only? What Prime Minister? I'm not sure we understand.
2: Oh, don't worry. There's no point. Anyway, sorry, what was your question?
1: It looks like from the latest figures that our inflation rate will be 7% by the end of the year. Do you think that will push interest rates up?
2: Really? Oh, well, that's not going to happen.
3: Okay, well, what about you having dinner at a questionable property developer's home, knowing that that home was the subject of an ATO inquiry?
2: Well, I'm certainly not worried about dying from an overdose of MSG, if that's what you're getting at.
1: Okay, well, what about Pauline Hanson? She's chipping away at your heels. Are you concerned about her popularity rating skyrocketing?
2: Well, it's a bit like being the President of the United States, isn't it?
1: Huh?
2: Well, it's all about who's popular and who isn't, you know. As we all know, Morgan Freeman's now the President of the United States and he'll deal with things as they happen. Popularity doesn't matter.
3: I think I understand that. Are you concerned about the implosion of Victorian Labor? That's a huge chunk of the population down there. It must be of some concern.
2: Yes, Victoria. Of course, they're way down south. And that means they'll be further away from the... Another question?
3: No.
2: So anyway, if I can just say that tomorrow I'll be moving up to Copacabana with Jodes and I'll spend the rest of my day sitting on the veranda looking out over the ocean and going to church every day and waiting.
1: Why is that?
2: Well, you know that warning thing that came through on your phone? You know that wasn't a trial, don't you?
3: Really?
2: Well, it was a dress rehearsal.
3: Really? For what?
2: Haven't you seen the movie Armageddon? Oh, what's going on here? It can't come soon enough. Oof, I don't want to close my eyes. I don't want to...

0: Yes, so we've just got to believe him. We've just got to believe the Prime Minister. It was a dress rehearsal for something big, something mammoth. Now, you won't believe this. You'll think I'm making it up, but I'm not. This is news out of New York. Transgender dolls will be accessible to Minnesota school children in the United States between the ages of 4 and 10. As a result of a taxpayer-funded development program in that state supported by, Tim Walz. Remember him? Governor Tim Walz? Ran for vice president. The My Gender Dolls, which were developed in part through the University of Minnesota's Early Innovation Fund, of course the university put it together, will be for use by clinicians and educators starting this year. The dolls, according to the website, were designed for gender-diverse children ages 4 to 10. Like, talk about putting the cart before the horse. What does this do to encourage children to think that they are a different gender to what they were born with? A lot. It is unconscionable stuff, this. And funded by the taxpayer in Minnesota. These dolls, these My Gender dolls, come with interchangeable accessories and removable and swappable genitalia to help children, quote, realise all the different options that exist for who they can be, regardless of their body parts. OMG. The dolls began as a research program in the University of Minnesota Medical School's Department of Family Medicine and Community Health, which is where they should have stayed, spearheaded by two members of the school's faculty, Diane Berg and G. Nick Ryder, both educators in the department. It's really important to address the belief, I'm not a real boy because I don't have these private parts, versus I am a real boy, whatever my anatomy looks like, Berg told the Foundation's magazine. By the way, that magazine interview has since been deleted. There's been an outrage to this right across the United States. They talk about this helping children develop tools to cope with messages in society. What would a four-year-old know about transgender issues? Well, they will now in Minnesota at the age of 4. If that's not child abuse, I'm not here. Roger, you've been waiting forever. Go for your life.
1: Yeah, good morning, Chris. I'd just like to make an appeal to the Reserve Bank, if I could.
0: Yeah.
1: Please don't raise interest rates. I know that inflation is above your target, but we are doing it extremely tough out here in the real world.
0: There's only so much blood you can get out of a big rock.
1: Yeah. Chris, we are in recession now. It's been put into recession because of the increases that they lumped on us a couple of years ago, and it is very, very serious.
0: And the money you have today, Roger, is worth a whole heap less than what it was worth 12 months ago.
1: Yeah, Chris, our costs are going up. We're about to be hit with a 16-cent increase in fuel.
0: Yeah.
1: I bought diesel last Thursday at $2.06 a litre. I bought some on Sunday at $2.17.
0: Yeah.
1: So it's already hit, and that's before this 16-cent increase is going to hit in a couple of days' time.
0: Yeah.
1: You know, we are in deep, deep recession. Don't believe the BS that comes out of the ABS. Get out and talk to some real people.
0: And when you think about forcing up interest rates for the sole goal of telling people to stop spending, I'm sorry, but you don't understand what mortgage holders are already doing. They are not spending. They are going without just about everything.
1: Chris, my wife and I started our little micro business in May 2007. Some of the stuff we sell comes from New Zealand. The cost of bringing a container from New Zealand went from $2,800 to $7,000 in one fell swoop. Now, some of the stuff we were buying previously at, say, $12, The next time we bought it, it was 16. You know, that's how much the freight cost went up. And jacking interest rates up is going to do nothing at all freight costs.
0: No, and it'll make no difference to the rate of inflation. If that is what they're trying to use this blunt instrument for, we've become so smashed by the cost of living, you won't be achieving anything by increasing interest rates now.
1: That's exact, Chris. In the 7.5 months in 2007, we sold a little bit short of 4 tonnes of our product. Last year was even worse than the COVID year, we only managed to sell 1 tonne in the last week in December. Yeah. This year, our sales are worse than what they were last year.
0: Yeah.
1: You know, we do reasonably well because we sell a good product and it's in demand and we have a lot of repeat customers, but we are struggling.
0: Well said. Roger, well said. And I'm glad you put it in a public sense. And I hope somehow through media monitors it finds its way to the Reserve Bank Governor.
1: Thanks, Chris. Have a day.
0: Good on you. Thank you very much. It was worth waiting for to hear that from Roger. He's right. The premise that people who have mortgages are spending is wrong. David Kosh has made this point. He made this point about 7 weeks ago. You're getting blood out of a stone. There's no more money that people have to spend. The people who are comfortably paid off their mortgage, they're the ones that might be spending. But the ones who are sitting on a mortgage right now and facing payments far beyond what they first set out to pay, they're not spending. So stop smashing them again. They're not spending. 13 12 69 is the telephone number. That part two interview with Professor Prinz is now online. You can get that podcast on, your favourite podcast site, but also on the 2sm.com.au website. It's on my page on the 2SM website. Anthony, you want to talk about Victorian politics?
2: Yeah, good morning, Chris. How are you going?
0: Good, thank you.
2: Yeah, I was actually in the tractor yesterday when you crossed over to Jacinda Allen's resignation speech.
0: I thought I would sit on that speech for about 2 minutes and she would say, "See you later, alligators." Boy, did she sell herself.
2: Yeah. You're not wrong. Like, and I'm thinking, well, they need to rename Victoria and call it Utopia. She described the things down there.
0: It sounded like a fabulous place to live.
2: Yeah, no, like, yeah, there's no crime or debt or anything. It's just wonderful, wonderful and wonderful.
0: Yeah.
2: I could not believe it. I honestly could not believe what I was hearing.
0: Yeah, you're not wrong. And no mention of the economy, because she never ever prioritised the economy. So you just continually spend what you don't have. Now, if that's the way to run a state, no wonder the state is in dire straits.
2: And the worst, not the worst thing, but the thing is, like, Victoria's Australia's second biggest state, and it's like the millstone around Australia's neck, I believe.
0: Yeah, of course it is. Their unemployment is almost a percentage and a half above the unemployment rate in New South Wales. That's unheard of.
2: Yeah, I saw that statistic last night. Yeah, that's a lot, isn't it?
0: Yeah. It sure is. Good on you, mate. Thank you very much for your call. Now, there's some statistics came out today on divorce that I find curious, and maybe you can shed some light on this. Maybe this is more about the economy than love and marriage, but divorce in Australia is on the decline, and marriages that do end in divorce are lasting longer before they hit the skids. This is an article in The Australian today. It's not just fewer people getting married that is leading to fewer divorces. It's also that unhappy couples may be hanging in there because moving out is simply too expensive, experts say. What are your thoughts on that? The new Bureau of Statistics data shows the divorce rate per 1,000 people over 16 across Australia was 2.2 in 2025. 2.2. In the same period, the marriage rate had fallen from 7.1 per 1,000 to 5.3. Though both divorces and marriages were significantly affected during the COVID years. Now, there's been a jump in the median duration of marriage until separation, up from 8.4 to 9.4 years. That number has consistently increased since 1995. Is it about the economy? Is it about the fact that if you want to get a divorce nowadays, you better have a handy $100,000 to pay your legals? That's usually what people say it costs. That is if you don't have too much of a disagreement. And that's before you start selling things and cashing in on stuff that are worth less now than what they were 5 years ago. So maybe people do their sums and think, I'll just put up with the grief. I'll just put up and stay in the bad marriage. Is that what people are doing? Give me a call, 13 12 69.
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4: Beverly Hills, M5 tunnel remains closed eastbound due to work, with traffic being directed onto the M8 or exit the M5 at King George's Road. And Bexley North, M5 tunnel westbound, a truck broken down. The unpaid toll process has changed. Visit the eToll website to see what the changes mean for you. 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

0: Hey, Joe, good morning to you.
1: Yes, I'm in Queensland, but I'm hearing about this IPAC, and I'm sort of...
0: ICAC?
1: Yeah.
0: Yeah.
1: Why, what are they... is it the moderates trying to kill the Conservatives and the Liberal Party in New South Wales?
0: Well, it sounds that way. I don't know who's feeding ICAC, but it could be, because those in the firing line are those who are pushing a more right-wing view, a more right-wing standpoint for the New South Wales Liberals. So you've read it right, I think.
1: Well, I don't call them right. I hate that word right-wing. I just call it conservatives, right?
0: Yeah.
1: And I think there's a senator called Senator Braggs. He's bad news. I see him on TV. He wouldn't have a clue what he's talking about. But he's part of that moderate. And I think with Tony Abbott back as president, the Liberal Party's sad because they're killing themselves. How are they ever going to govern?
0: Well, this move to be Labor light has been a dramatic catastrophe for the Liberal Party. It may even make them irrelevant after the next federal election.
1: Correct. But it'd be interesting to see who's bringing that on. Why would you have the Liberals stacking branches and all that sort of nonsense? I mean, it doesn't make sense.
0: Well, because there's been this tussle behind the scenes between a more moderate Liberal Party and those who are more conservative. There's been this tussle all along. And this, and what has been going on as revealed by ICAC, was just the pushback against the moderates.
1: So,
0: but when it comes to donations, I got to say, for those who want to start digging a little further, you'll find some very, very ugly logistics behind the scenes in all parties.
1: Yeah, so sad, isn't it?
0: Well, I don't know about sad, but we'll just see what allegations can stick, firstly.
1: Yeah, yeah. And it's so stupid, really. I mean, it's not helping our country's going broke, our stock market's going nowhere. It's just no productivity, nothing, is there?
0: No productivity, nothing. No attempt to increase productivity. And when there's a weak opposition, you can guarantee that the government gets away with blue murder, and that is the scenario at the federal sphere. We're seeing it almost every week.
1: Well, I've got my allocated pension based at 90% of America because I just don't trust the Australians. So any pensioners or any retirees who've got their money based in Australia, have a good think about it, because you're going to lose out.
0: Yeah, a lot of investors are doing exactly what you're doing. Thank you very much for your call. Mark on the Gold Coast, go ahead.
2: G'day, mate, how are you?
0: Good, thank you.
2: Excellent. The marriage. Mate, I've been lucky enough to be married 3 times. Lucky me.
0: Lucky, 3 times successful.
2: Yeah, well, I wouldn't say successful, but mate, one 10, next one 1, this one 10 at the moment, still going strong.
0: Oh, hang on, go back on the 1, I find that fascinating. 1, 12-month period.
2: Yeah, 12 months.
0: At what stage in the 12 months did you realise it was only going to be 12 months?
2: Well, I got married in Vegas, so that's...
0: the first day.
2: Yeah, I got married by Elvis, so yeah, I think that was a disaster.
0: What, are you on drugs at the time, were you?
2: Well, no, God, no. No, I just thought life was great. But I just think it's selfish. I see a lot of people that have been married, 40 years, 50 years.
0: Yeah.
2: But, mate, I just honestly think that it's selfishness within a couple. Like, you've got to be friends, you've got to be lovers, and you've got to trust each other in what you do. And I know nowadays that doesn't happen, and that's why I do believe there are a lot of divorces. And you said, well, they just stick in there because it's money and it's time and it's effort. But time and effort is put into a marriage, and that's what you need.
0: I wonder whether in this more entitled, selfish society, we've lost the energy and the motivation to give to another person.
2: We have. I totally agree with you.
0: Because if you've got a couple that gives to each other more than they give to themselves, you've got good foundations for a relationship, I would have thought.
2: Correct. One last thing. I just wanted to talk quickly, and I know I'm going to get shot down in flames for this. The Victorian Premier. And they always go on about body language and there's people like that. I watched him sign that paperwork yesterday. I noticed he was a left-hander. Nothing wrong with left-handers. My mother was a left-hander. But I watched him sign his name, and then when they showed it, he couldn't even spell his own name. It was so badly written, which worried me that if one doesn't have education, how does one write?
0: Yeah, signatures, I think you're allowed to be excused for bad handwriting when it comes to signatures. You're like, as long as it is unique and no one can copy it, I think that's what signatures are all about. And if the signature is a scribble, it's your scribble, and it's probably good that no one can actually easily repeat it.
2: A scribble.
0: It was worse than a scribble, do you think? I didn't see it.
2: If you have a go and have a look at it, it looked like a six-year-old first writing his own name. That's how bad it looked. And I thought, this is dreadful. And I harp back to my lovely mother back in the day, and I went to school. We had running writing. We actually learnt to do a signature.
0: Running writing.
2: Write that and saw him write his own signature. I thought, that is disgraceful.
0: Yeah, yeah. Interesting, Mark. Having not seen it, I can't comment. I take your word for it. We should talk about this one day, about handwriting and what it tells us, and when is it okay to have poor handwriting? When is it necessary to have good handwriting? Good on you, Mark. Thank you very much. Appreciate that. I want to talk about minor birds. This bird has really flown the wrong way. The Indian miner has gone from a welcome guest in this country to Australia's unwanted feathered foe. I hate minor birds. The minor bird was here to fix a problem, and now it is the problem. Back in the 1860s, these birds were introduced to Australia to help control insect pests. Great idea at the time, like many of the other introduced animals. Think rabbits. Except now, the Indian miner has become one of the country's biggest invasive species headaches. Hasn't it? The Indian miner, also known as the common miner, it is so easy to spot. And while they might look harmless, they're actually nasty and aggressive. They compete with native birds for food and nesting spots. They get aggressive with native birds. They don't just move in politely. They'll give kookaburras a good run for their money. They'll take over tree hollows. They'll push other birds out. They could even destroy eggs and chicks. They're such successful breeders that they've spread all the way up and down Australia's east coast. In fact, they're now listed as one of the world's 100 worst invasive species. In Canberra, a community group called the Canberra Indian Miner Action Group is really on a campaign to fight back. They've helped thousands of households trap miners, with more than 80,000 birds removed through their efforts. Well done to the Canberra Indian Miner Action Group. We need more of these action groups. Where I live next to a park. The park is slowly being robbed of kookaburras because of the Indian miner. Everyone who gets into the park and knows a little bit about the park wildlife tells us that. And it's getting worse. There are a few

0: we discussed this in Europe with my 50-odd listeners who joined us on that tour. We had a long discussion about what to do about Indian miners. From purpose-built cage traps. Have you got one of those? Do they work? Which ones work and which ones don't? And there are other methods, including gas-based killing methods. How do they work? I'd love to know. Councils are very, very encouraging of local residents getting rid of miners. They understand. Their parks and wildlife people in the council understand what sort of pests they've become. So have you found a clever way to get rid of them? Do Indian miners do what they do at our place? So I open the sliding door. This is on a Saturday, sunny Saturday. All of a sudden, they're inside on the lounge room, pooing everywhere. They almost do it on purpose, like as if, you know, we're going to just wreck your house. And you know who can handle the Indian miner the best? Cockatoos. Yes. Those brilliant white-crested cockatoos, yellow-crested cockatoos and the Major Mitchells handle Indian miners really well. They're sort of the bully against the bully. But kookaburras, I don't know what's wrong with kookaburras. They seem to be a little bit, I don't know, they're wusses because they don't seem to handle Indian miners too well. And of course, Indian miners operate in groups, in gangs, you could call it. So come on, spread the word. We've got to get rid of the Indian miner. How are we doing that? What works? What doesn't work? What have you done at your place? And have you been successful in getting rid of a large number? And has it seen the increase in more native birds returning to your backyard or your local area? Give us a call on 13 12 69. Give people a hand with all of that. Okay, inflation is down 0.2%, I think. 0.2%. Food and beverages are up 3.3%. Clothing, footwear up 5%. Housing up 6.8%. Health up 3.7%. Recreation down 3.5%. That is the consumer price index. So inflation down to 3.8%. 3.8%. Now, I think it was at 4%. You'll have to trust me on that. Think of it at 4%. It's now down by 0.2%. Inflation down to 3.8%. Well, that's the direction we're interested in. It's still not out of that band of inflation that the Reserve Bank hate and that the Reserve Bank tend to react with higher interest rates to. But anyway, as we've discussed with that previous caller, it is a blunt instrument raising interest rates, especially now when mortgage holders are pulling their heads in like they've never pulled their heads in before. We will take a break, get you a news update and more.
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2: Beverly Hills, M5 tunnel closed, eastbound for work. Traffic being directed onto the M8 or exit the M5 at King George's Road. Appin, a truckie stuck on Wilton Road affecting both directions near the Cataract River. 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I'm Ian Wallace with the latest traffic on 2SM 1269.
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4: Diane, what's happening?
5: Thank you, Chris. Inflation is down to 3.8%. Officers from Strike Force Falcon have had two big raids in the last couple of days. Parts of Queensland have been drought declared for the first time in 2 years. And Cruz Hewitt defeated Marcos Giron in the ATP Tour clash in Washington. Next, he'll play the winner of the match between Alex de Minaur and Stefanos Tsitsipas. We'll have those stories and more at the top of the hour.
4: Great. Thank you very much for that. Yeah, so it's gone from 4 to 3.8. The trimmed mean inflation flat. Trimmed mean inflation is flat according to Sky. That is according to News 24. Can't get used to saying that. 3.6 in June. But look, the inflation rate fell from 4 percentage point to 3.8. So that is positive. Bit of positive news for a change. Grant, minor birds.
6: Yeah, g'day, Chris. Mate, cat food.
4: Cat food?
6: Neighbourhood, yeah. Get everyone in the neighbourhood, start putting cat food out for a couple of weeks. And then give the call around to everyone, make sure they lock up their cats and put rat sack in it.
4: Right, so they will feed on the cat food and get used to eating it and rely on it. And then you suck them in with a bit of rat sack.
6: Yep.
4: And the rat sack does kill them.
6: Yeah, my word. Don't be confused, though, with the Australian minor bird, swift.
4: Mm.
6: It's a grey colour.
4: Well, hang on. I don't want to start killing the Australian minor bird. Will that result in what I do with this deadly potion?
6: It should, but be careful because the Australian minor bird... don't confuse them with the Indian minor bird. They're similar in looking, but they're a light grey colour.
4: Yeah.
6: Whereas the Indian miners are a brownie green.
4: Yeah.
6: Colour.
4: Yeah.
6: And they're a bit bigger than the swift.
4: Yeah, I know the difference between the two, and that is the problem in, you know, baiting an Indian miner, because you could bait, you know, the more native birds as well.
6: Just make sure it is the Indian miner that's causing the problem.
4: Yeah. Well, gee, I got plenty at my place. Like, the dog goes out to the back door and moves into the backyard, and I've got to tell you, it's like as if he gets an ovation from the Indian miners in the backyard.
6: Well, I've got hedges out the front of my place, and they drive me nuts.
4: Yeah, they're just awful.
6: Honest. And the big white corellas, they're in mass numbers, these big white corellas. They're very noisy.
4: All right. Cat food, then rat sack. Thank you, Grant. Thank you for your idea in Newcastle. Mark wants to talk about minor birds. Go ahead.
7: All right, Chris. How are you, mate?
4: Good, thank you.
7: That's good. I'm glad you've brought this topic up because I'm quite passionate about getting rid of these feral pests.
4: Good.
7: I have a trap at home, which I bought online. I've been trying to think of where I got it from, but if I do remember, I'll let you know.
4: Could it have been a hardware store?
7: No, it was online. It was a fella that makes them. They're quite easy to make when you have a look at them, but they're very easy. I had a dog as well and leave the dog food out, so they'd be around. They'd, the same as your place, they'd come inside. So set the trap. They put the dog food out there for a couple of weeks, as the last guy said, and just set the trap. And I've got over 40 now at this stage.
4: Have you? Over what period of time?
7: Oh, probably over a month.
4: Yeah, right. 40.
7: I don't really see many of them around anymore. So.
4: Oh, so you reckon that they've got the message? The others have got the message, or they were just the ones that were hanging around?
7: Just around my place, but I see them all around the neighbourhood and in the surrounding areas, and I think you've inspired me to ring our council and just see, because all around the beaches, and they're just taking over all the wildlife, really. It's a real plague.
4: Well, in 2008... the Indian miner was named the most important pest at that stage in 2008.
7: Yeah, I wouldn't be surprised.
4: And now they're listed as three birds among the 100 of the world's worst invasive species.
7: Really? Yeah. Yeah. No, it's definitely a big problem. The more people that know about it, because I've seen people feeding them and encourage them. The more we get that message out there that they are a feral pest, the better.
4: And their normal clutch of eggs is about 6 eggs, so they...
7: Right, yes.
4: You know, their incubation period is about 18 days, so, you know, they're up and flying in about 4 weeks.
7: Absolutely, yeah. And if you read up on them, they're very intelligent. They send out scouts to new suburbs to find food, and then they come back and let everyone know, and then they start invading them.
4: Way too smart for their own good.
7: Absolutely.
4: All right, Mark, thank you very much. Yeah, traps. We should talk about the traps you can purchase, the ones that work, the ones that don't. What has happened in your neck of the woods with traps? What's successful, what's unsuccessful? Brian, hi.
8: Hi, mate. Just a short story. When I was young, born in Wagga Wagga in Kincaid Street, they had an Indian miner bird shoot out. All these big, they look like a big cedar leaf. Like Canadian trees. Anyway, Kincaid Street was lined with them. So they organised a shootout. So people would join gun clubs from all over the Riverina come there. There was about 2,000 people, about 800 shooters. Shotguns, everything, boom, boom, boom. Well, the end of the story, about 8 birds
4: dead. Yeah, hey Brian, let's take it easy with the F words. Go on, continue.
8: Well, I humbly apologise.
4: Go on.
8: The best, his name was Barney O'Rourke. He was the world champion skeet shooter of the world. Right, his shotgun was worth about £2,000 or $2,000 back in the day, right?
4: Yeah.
8: And anyway, that was the funny part about it. I was only about 14, I suppose, and we're all spectators. Anyway, that was the story. They didn't get many birds.
4: Right. Well, they're the most populous in the state of New South Wales. Some people call them the cane toad of the sky or flying rats. I'd go with the flying rats.
8: Well, with cane toads, Dettol.
4: Well, hang on, we're getting rid of cane toads today too. Dettol.
8: Yeah.
4: Where do you put the dead hole? On the ground.
8: Cane toad made it kill it, eh?
4: Where do you apply the dead hole?
8: Put a bit of water in a spray bottle, and as you're walking around the yard where you see them, just spray them. Bang.
4: With dead hole, and that kills them?
8: That kills them.
4: I didn't know that.
8: Spray inside a bowl, and if you got one, just put a bowl over the top of it and spray in underneath and just leave the bowl shut. The night and come back the next day, it's a blob.
4: Wow. You learn everything on this program, I tell you. The power of Dettol on cane toads.
8: And with the minor birds, it's called lead, a little bit of lead.
4: Yeah, there is that. I wasn't going to raise that. I'm glad you did, Brian. Thank you very much for that. The minor bird. Go get them.

0: Steve Miller Band. We'll take a break and come back right after this.
1: 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Sydney traffic.
2: Beverly Hills, the M5 tunnel now open eastbound from King George's Road to Mascot. Appen, a truck, he's stuck on Wilson Road, affecting traffic in both directions at the Cataract River. The Sydney Boat Show returns to the Sydney Showground this Thursday till Sunday. 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I'm Ian Wallace with the latest traffic on 2SM 1269.
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That must have been accidentally on purpose. Must have been. Eagle Rock, off the back of our discussion on minor birds. Anthony Albanese continues to dodge questions over that private dinner he had with the billionaire donor in Point Piper. It's interesting. Asked again about the Point Piper dinner, the Prime Minister said, "I attended a range of functions last week, and that is what I do. And we declare any donations that are made to the Labor Party." Last week, he'd similarly said, "I attend lots of dinners in lots of places, and I don't talk about private dinners." But One Nation Chief of Staff James Ashby couldn't hold back. He has said online, on social media, "Mr. Albanese was keeping his diary a bigger secret than the Epstein files," adding, "If he won't tell the truth about something so simple, why would Australians believe anything else he says? Boom, boom." The criticism comes as One Nation leader Pauline Hanson updated her own parliamentary register of interests, disclosing that mining billionaire Gina Rinehart paid for her flights to Europe and her invitation to that Dolce & Gabbana fashion show. Very, very transparent. And we were told during the last two election campaigns that this government would be just as transparent. A big happy birthday to you if you've got one today. I hope you celebrate in fine style. You know who you share it with, someone you'd probably have never heard of, Billy Miller. Billy Miller, for those who have Melbourne roots, you would know who Billy Miller is. He's 74 years of age today. He was the Australian singer from the Victorian pop band of the 70s, the Ferrets. Remember the Ferrets? They had a number one hit with this.

0: Strange name for a band, but it worked, didn't it? In the 70s, The Ferrets.
1: It's something unpredictable, but in the end it's right. I hope you had the time of your life.
0: Well, that flew by. I hope you enjoyed the program today. I hope you enjoyed our interview with Professor Prinz. He is a voice to be reckoned with.
1: It's something unpredictable, but in the end it's right. I hope you had the time of your life.
0: I'll be back to do it again same time tomorrow. Tell everyone, come along for the ride right here on the Castle of Common Sense.
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3: Beverly Hills M5 East Tunnel has reopened from King George's Road to Mascot. Carlingford Roadworks on Carlingford Road, Lane 1 westbound at Pennant Hills Road. Appen, a truck, he's stuck on the Wilton Road, affecting traffic at the Cataract River. 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I'm Ian Wallace for latest traffic on 2SM 1269.
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2: 2SM.

0: Angie Richards. Headline inflation has slowed, dropping 0.2% to sit at 3.8% in the June quarter. The consumer price index fell 0.1% in both original terms and seasonally adjusted terms in the 12 months to June. Trimmed mean inflation remained steady at 3.6%. The largest contributors were housing, food and non-alcoholic beverages, and recreation and culture. Day 3 of the ICAC hearing continues in Sydney. It's examining Liberal figures and possible branch stacking and illegal donations, as well as fugitive property developer Jean Nassif, Catholic schools New South Wales and Sydney councils. Premier Chris Minns says the corruption watchdog's work must be allowed to run its course.
1: I'm not going to jump in the middle of an independent investigation to launch my own investigation. I think that would be antithetical to the idea of the ICAC, which is designed to follow the evidence and launch an independent investigation, and wherever the evidence lies, bring it to light.
0: There are calls for the New South Wales government to reform laws to enable sexual assault complainants to pre-record their testimony. 26 organisations and legal academics have signed an open letter warning that current court rules cause unnecessary distress and impact on survivors. Campaign manager with Fair Agenda, Jacinta Masters, says it would prevent further impacts on victims.
2: Similar to a trial, but just recording their evidence earlier. So it's still making the process happen years, could happen years earlier for many complainants or victim survivors, in a special hearing. And, that's where they would give their evidence.
0: Police are searching for a 15-year-old boy after a fatal stabbing on the Central Coast. The boy and a 22-year-old man got into a fight after getting off a bus at Gosford yesterday afternoon, with the older man fatally knifed multiple times in the chest and stomach. Police say the pair were known to each other. Bird flu continues to spread in South Australia, with measures now being taken to protect the local seal population. There's been 11 new suspected detections, with authorities expecting positive results in all cases. South Australia's Primary Industries Minister Claire Scriven says certain areas are now no-go zones.
3: One of the things that we are doing in regards to Kangaroo Island, given that one of those detections has been at Seal Bay, is temporarily pausing the on-the-beach tours of that, so that people can be kept separate from the seals, knowing that the seal population is so very vulnerable.
0: Live grenades, AR-15 semi-automatic weapons, have been found inside an alleged safe house in Sydney's southwest. Officers went to Glenfield property for a routine check, but discovered more than they bargained for. $2 million worth of drugs and $10,000 cash were seized, along with a stash of weapons. Police Minister Yasmin Catley says she can't begin to imagine what would have happened if police hadn't arrived.
4: We do not want to see these weapons in our communities, and thanks to the hard work of police, they are now out of the hands of criminals. Task Force Falcon Detectives has been out on our streets day in and day out, dismantling, disrupting and preventing organised crime, targeting those who think they can threaten the safety of our communities.
0: The Premier says this morning's M5 chaos is not good enough. Maintenance records of the M5 will now be examined after a ventilation fan came loose from the tunnel ceiling. Premier Chris Minns says while there are less major incidents, what happened this morning is unacceptable.
1: The number of incidents where a tunnel's knocked out or a toll road's not working have actually declined, but I mean, I can hardly do a lap of honour when everybody's morning commute's been a disaster.
0: In Melbourne, two people pretending to be doctors have been charged with trafficking steroids. The man and woman are accused of offering treatments such as for as much as $20,000, in one case injecting a man with a long-term illness. They're also accused of carrying out other injections which contained a mix of vitamins and protein powder. The search for a baby missing off South Australia's far south coast is now in its third day. The three-month-old is thought to have fallen from a cliff at Cape Northumberland near Port Macdonald, along with his mother and sibling, whose bodies were found in the water on Monday. Rough seas saw the search stopped early yesterday, but search and rescue crews are vowing to leave no stone unturned, despite the chances of the baby's survival being unlikely. The Queensland Government is under fire to amend legislation that allows youth offenders as young as 10 to be sent to boot camps as part of their rehab. The $80 million court-ordered rehabilitation program for youth offenders has been criticised by the Queensland Family and Child Commission, Legal Aid Queensland and the Australian Human Rights Commission. Operators would have a reasonable excuse under the legislation to not report harm if it paints them in a bad light. Youth Justice Minister Laura Gerber is being called upon to act. ASIC claims some bank customers are being charged extra interest. The Australian Securities and Investment Commission found it cost customers millions in lost interest savings. Meg Dalling from the Consumer Action Law Centre says it's not good enough.
5: Banks need to be doing a lot more investment in their systems and their processes and be more transparent. When a banking product like an offset account is not set up properly, it's not necessarily visible to a customer, and this can have really, really significant financial impacts.
0: Queensland police are appealing for information following an assault on the Sunshine Coast earlier this month. Just before midnight on July 11, it's alleged a 62-year-old man was assaulted by a group of right men on a beach near Cotton Tree Parade. He was left with minor injuries and the group left the scene in a dark-coloured sedan west along Memorial Drive. With inquiries ongoing, police are urging anyone with information to come forward. Construction on a new war memorial has begun. The first sod has been turned at the Domain with the site to honour members of the Australian Defence Force, which served since 1990. Premier Chris Minns says recognition of the more recent serving members of our armed forces is important.
1: There's a big hole missing for current veterans. We couldn't be one of those countries that sent people off to war then forget their service on the other side. Australia has never been that country, not since the original Anzac Day commemoration in this domain 110 years ago, and we can't be that now.
0: And a Qantas plane has made a landmark 24-hour and 24-minute non-stop trip from Australia to France. Departing from Melbourne, the Airbus landed safely after testing what's believed to be the longest commercial flight. It will be one of 12 taking to the skies under Qantas's Project Sunrise, delivering non-stop trips from Australia to London from 2027. Two Sport Roosters coach Trent Robinson denies any knowledge of a huge contract being offered to Sam Walker. Robinson says he believes it could be clickbait.
6: That's never been mentioned to me at all by their management or us. I think they've only just started, and I don't know where the 10-year comes from.
0: And also in the NRL, the Newcastle Knights will be bolstered by the return of skipper Kalen Ponga this weekend. He's back from time out with a quad injury. Teammates Dan Gagai and Jermaine McEwen are back on deck following the loss of Dylan Brown and Dylan Lucas to injury. The Wallabies are preparing for the two-test series against Japan. Alan Alatoya says the transition has been well planned.
7: From those above to make sure that the transition was very smooth, and we've seen that already in the past couple of days with getting together with some of the leaders. Yeah, it's an exciting time for ahead for us.
0: And more medals for the Aussies in Glasgow. Eleanor Patterson has scored gold in the women's high jump this morning. Lara Roberts also won bronze in the hammer throw. Naya Heyman has grabbed bronze in the women's 69-kilogram weightlifting. On the track, Kai Robinson has taken gold in the men's 10,000-metre final, with Lachlan Kennedy scoring silver in the men's 100 metres. Tori Lewis set an Australian record in the women's 100 metres, winning her semi-final in 11 seconds flat, when then she went on to nab a bronze in the final with a sub-11-second run. And Brisbane young gun Ty Gallop has been hit with a three-match ban by the AFL Tribunal for serious misconduct during last week's win over Port Adelaide. The sanction comes after the 20-year-old slammed the head of power forward Mitch Georgiandis into the ground after already making a tackle. It sees him unavailable until the last round of the regular season as the Lions try to lock in a spot in the top four. In finance, the All Ordinaries is up 108 points at 9,220, and the Australian dollar is currently worth 69.47 US cents. That's Super Radio Network News. Bright and sunny skies this morning. A few clouds about, clearing up more so as the day goes on. Gentle winds becoming westerly and increasing in strength to around 20 kilometres per hour today, heading for tops of 18 degrees in the city, the same in the west. Looking ahead, mostly fine conditions again tomorrow with a chilly top of 17 degrees, a shower or two on Friday and Saturday, but clearing on Sunday. That's the latest 2SM News. I'm Jackie Richards.

0: It's time to look into what's making the news and for you to have your say on the things that matter. Afternoons with Brent Bultitude. Call 13 12 69.
1: Good afternoon. Thank you for your company. Lovely Wednesday again. It is in the Hunter as we broadcast out of the Hunter studios across the Super Radio Network each and every Monday to Friday afternoon. Glorious day, hardly a cloud in the sky, although they tell me the rain is coming, maybe Friday. So at the moment, get out and enjoy the sunshine if you can. Wednesday afternoon from 1 o'clock this afternoon, we're going to talk to a couple of different people with new research revealing that one in two Australians are experiencing loneliness or social isolation. Are we facing a hidden connection crisis? It's Loneliness Awareness Week, so we thought we'd talk to someone about that. Associate Professor Michelle Lim. She's from Ending Loneliness Together. Some shocking statistics. 51% of Australians experience loneliness and or social isolation. 23% deal with isolation alone, 9% experience loneliness without isolation, and 19% face both together. Young people, who do you think's hit the hardest? Well, 18 to 25 report the highest loneliness rates. I would have thought it might have been 65 to 74. Older Australians in that age group, 65 to 74, face the highest isolation rates, 25% due to retirement. So, isolation versus loneliness, obviously two different things. And in the age group of 45 to 54, it's a bit of a juggle between both. So we'll talk about that after 1 o'clock this afternoon. After 1.30, it is Chronic Pain Week. One in five Australians live each and every day with chronic pain. Why is a condition costing billions of dollars and affecting millions of lives still largely invisible across our health system? It's National Pain Week, so we'll unpack a shocking new report that reveals why thousands wait for a diagnosis and what needs to change. Again, one in five Australians live with chronic pain. Two in five, that's 40%, waited more than 3 years for a diagnosis. And 58% felt ignored or dismissed when seeking health care. Trouble with chronic pain is it's, I suppose, yes, any chronic pain is a disability, isn't it? But like everything else, there are certain disabilities that go under the heading of invisible disability. And chronic pain would go under that heading, would it not? An invisible disability. Certainly not if you are suffering from it, that's for sure. So there you go. That's after 1.30. And I haven't caught up with this lady in a while because I was filling in for Chris. Let me see. After 2 o'clock, Leonie Thomas, our gossip girl. She'll catch up with us. Carly Simon's courageous comeback. Of course, she was diagnosed. It was headline news yesterday with Parkinson's disease. Channel 7. The headline says, High Stakes Hunt for I'm a Celebrity Hosts. So does that mean that I'm a Celebrity, get me out of here for 2027 is on Channel 7. It used to be Channel 10, didn't it? So obviously it's gone to Channel 7 now. Launch year for 7 is 2027. Anyway, we'll talk about that. Toy Story 5. It smashes past the $1 billion mark at the sales office. What do they call that? In reference to sales at the ticket counters. The $1 billion milestone. The box office is what I was after. Magna Zabanski, beloved Australian national treasure, Magna Zabanski is stepping back into the literary spotlight, opening up about her upcoming deeply personal memoir. What's it called? I Can Tell You, But I Will. I Can't Tell You, But I Will. Of course, she's recently had a battle with stage 4 cancer. So that's on the agenda, plus a couple of other things in reference to all entertainment news. So that's what's on the show this afternoon. If there's something you'd like to talk about, pick up the phone, give us a call. 13 12 69, that's our online number, our open line number. And speaking of online, If you would like to send us your thoughts via email, we invite you to do that. The best way to do it is go to the website, either the 2HD or the 2SM website. Look for my show in the afternoon, click on that, and then fill out the forms. We're going to take a break, then we'll come back. We'll talk about the Commonwealth Games and the gold medals. We'll do that after this.
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3: In Bexley North, a broken down truck. It's westbound the M5 motorway at the tunnel exit. And Carlingford, emergency roadworks happening on Carlingford Road affecting westbound traffic and the M5 motorway. Following the emergency roadworks in the tunnel, the M5 is now reopened citybound at King George's Road. There's more ways to go electric with Toyota, with hybrids, plug-in hybrids and battery electric vehicles. 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Oh, what a feeling. Toyota. I'm Jace Flaxman with latest traffic on 2SM 1269.
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1: The Australian Dolphins have turned the Tollcross Swimming Centre into a pool of gold. With one night of finals remaining, Australia's swimmers are on the verge of creating Commonwealth Games history, setting a new record for the most gold medals and the most medals ever won by a Dolphins team. After another incredible night in the pool, Australia added 5 gold, 3 silver, 4 bronze medals, taking the tally to a staggering 28 gold, 14 silver and 19 bronze. That equals the gold medal record from 2018 in the Gold Coast Commonwealth Games, where we won 28 gold medals. It's been an extraordinary performance. With still a night to go, we can break more records. But there's another story connected to this success that I find fascinating. Last week, we spoke about mining magnate Gina Rinehart putting up a huge incentive for Australia's female swimmers. If you remember, that incentive was a gold medal. She'll give them $20,000, a silver $10,000, a bronze $5,000, and for any swimmer who breaks a world record, a bonus of $30,000. Now, with all the medals that we've won, I've done some calculations. my rough calculations based on the medals won so far, and my figures suggest that Gina Rinehart has committed about $1.1 million in bonuses to Australian swimmers. I'll say it again. $1.1 million in bonuses to Australian swimmers thanks to Gina Rinehart. Think about that. While governments, sporting bodies and committees spend years talking about supporting elite athletes, one individual, Gina Rinehart, has stepped up and put serious money behind Australia's swimmers. And here's the part I struggle to understand. Apparently, swimmers have been told they're not allowed to publicly mention Gina Rinehart or the bonuses that she's provided. Seriously, why? We asked this last week. If someone walks into your workplace, recognises your effort and gives you a reward for outstanding performance, would you not be allowed to say thank you? Imagine an athlete standing on the podium after years of sacrifice, training before sunrise, missing family events, and pushing their body to the limit. If they want to say, thank you, Gina Rinehart, for supporting me and the Australian swimming team, why would anyone have a problem with that? Look, this isn't about politics. It's about recognising someone who has chosen to support Australian athletes. Sponsors and supporters are a critical part of elite sport. Without them, many athletes would struggle to access the resources they need to compete at the highest level. The Dolphins deserve every bit of praise for what they've achieved in Glasgow. But alongside celebrating the medals, the records and the incredible performances, surely there's room to acknowledge the person who has put more than $1 million behind rewarding those achievements. I'm sure plenty of Australian swimmers would simply like the opportunity to say, thank you, Gina Rinehart. Thank you for believing in us. Thank you for supporting Australian swimming. And really, honestly, why shouldn't they be allowed to do that? So, we spend millions of dollars preparing Australian athletes to compete on the world stage. We celebrate them when they win gold medals. We stand up when the anthem is played. We proudly say, this is an Australian champion. But here's my question. Are we actually paying our elite athletes enough? The answer's got to be no. Australian Olympic or Commonwealth Games athletes do not receive a government wage or salary simply because they represent Australia. There is no Commonwealth government paycheck every fortnight or annual wage for an Olympic or Commonwealth Games athlete. They are not employees of the Australian government or the Australian Olympic Committee. What they can receive is financial support, and we'll put that in brackets, but it depends on their sport, their ranking, their performance level, their eligibility. I've got to go back to the newsroom next. After that, we'll come back and I'll tell you the sort of dollars that Olympic athletes, elite Olympic athletes and Commonwealth athletes get. You will be aghast at the lack of financial support. That after the news, which is next.
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3: In Eastern Creek, there has been a multi-vehicle crash. It's on the M7 motorway, affecting southbound traffic between the M4 and Old Wargrove Road. In Bexley North, a broken down truck. It's westbound the M5 motorway at the tunnel exit. Isn't it time your next holiday went? Right now, get up to $850 off with a half price deposits. 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Conditions apply. I'm Jace Flaxman with the latest traffic on 2SM 1269.
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22: Day three of the ICAC hearings continue in Sydney. It's examining Liberal figures and possible branch sacking and illegal donations, as well as fugitive property developer Jean Nassif, Catholic Schools New South Wales and Sydney Councils. Premier Chris Minns says the corruption watchdog's work must be allowed to run its course.
23: I'm not going to jump in the middle of an independent investigation to launch my own investigation. I think that would be antithetical to the idea of the ICAC, which is designed to follow the evidence and launch an independent investigation and wherever the evidence lies, bring it to light.
22: Headline inflation has slowed, dropping 0.2% to sit at 3.8% in the June quarter. The consumer price index fell 0.1% in both original terms and seasonally adjusted terms in the 12 months to June. Trimmed mean inflation remained steady at 3.6%. The largest contributors were housing, food and non-alcoholic beverages, and recreation and culture. Nationals leader Matt Canavan has said he would not have accepted a trip paid for by a large benefactor. The comment comes after it was revealed Pauline Hanson's recent trip to Italy and tickets to the Dolce & Gabbana fashion show were paid for by mining magnate Gina Rinehart. Canavan spoke to Channel 9 this morning, saying if a large benefactor offered me a holiday,

0: spread in South Australia, with measures now being taken to protect the local seal population. There's been 11 new suspected detections, with authorities expecting positive results in all cases. South Australia's Primary Industries Minister Claire Scriven says certain areas are now no-go zones.
1: One of the things that we are doing in regards to Kangaroo Island, given that one of those detections has been at Seal Bay, is temporarily pausing the on-the-beach tours of that, so that people can be kept separate from the seals, knowing that the seal population is so very vulnerable.
0: ASIC claims some bank customers are being charged extra interest. The Australian Securities and Investment Commission found it costs customers millions in lost interest savings. Meg Dalling from the Consumer Action Law Centre says it's not good enough.
2: Banks need to be doing a lot more investment in their systems and their processes and be more transparent.
0: In finance, the All Ordinaries is up 107 points at 9,219, and the Australian dollar is worth 69.53 US cents. That's Super Radio Network News. Bright and sunny skies this morning, a few clouds about clearing up more so as the day goes on. Gentle winds becoming westerly and increasing in strength to around 20 kilometres per hour today, heading for tops of 18 degrees in the city, the same in the west. Looking ahead, mostly fine conditions again tomorrow with a chilly top of 17 degrees, a shower or two on Friday and Saturday, but clearing on Sunday. That's the latest 2SM News. I'm Jackie Richards.

0: Australian athletes have been jumping for joy in the pool in Glasgow. That's for sure. As I said, so far, we've broken records all over the place. 28 gold, 14 silver, 19 bronze. That equals the gold medal record from the 2018 Gold Coast Commonwealth Games, where Australia won 28 gold medals. It's been an extraordinary performance. But we talked about before the news, do we pay our elite athletes enough money? Do we pay our elite athletes any money? An Australian Olympic or Commonwealth Games athlete can be one of the best in the world and still not earn a regular wage from government. That's basically the story. We spend millions of dollars preparing athletes to compete on the world stage. We celebrate them when they win gold medals. We stand up when the anthem is played. You know, we yell, we cheer, we're proud. We say, that's an Australian champion. But here's the question. Are we actually paying our elite athletes enough money to be these champions? Australian Olympic or Commonwealth Games athletes do not receive a government wage or salary simply because they represent Australia. There is no Commonwealth government paycheck every fortnight or annual wage for an Olympic or Commonwealth Games athlete. They're not employees of the Australian government or, for that matter, the Australian Olympic Committee. What they can receive is financial support, but it depends on their sport, where they rank in that sport, their performance level and their eligibility. The main government athlete support program is called Direct Athlete Investment Support. It's designed to help athletes with costs such as living expenses, training, competition preparation, and sports-related costs. It's not a salary. The published grant levels have included podium athletes, podium-ready athletes, and podium-potential athletes. They're the clarifications. So a podium athlete, in other words, an athlete that wins a medal, they earn around, wait for it, think of the amount of time they put in to their training to get on top of that podium. They get around $35,000 a year. Podium-ready athletes, $23,000 a year. Potential podium athletes, they get a miserly $4,000 to a maximum of $12,000 per year. These amounts are grants, they're not wages, and athletes do not all receive them. They're selected through their sporting organisations and eligibility criteria. For the 2026 Commonwealth Games, the Commonwealth Games Australia announced a $5,000 payment for every selected Australian athlete. Again, $5,000. That's a one-off performance support payment. It's not a wage. The Australian Olympic Committee can provide medal incentives, but again, these are bonuses. They're not salaries. After Tokyo in 2020, the AOC distributed medal incentive payments totaling $1.485 million among medal-winning athletes. So the simple answer is an Australian Olympic or Commonwealth athlete can be one of the best in the world and still not earn a regular wage from the government. Some athletes earn money through sponsorships. Where would they be without their sponsorships? There's professional leagues, appearance fees, prize money, private backing. Thank you, Gina Reinhart, and grants. But many rely heavily on support programs and personal sponsors. Now compare that with what happens in other parts of sport. Let's talk football. A footballer can earn hundreds of thousands of dollars, sometimes millions, because theirs is a professional competition generating revenue. But an Olympic swimmer, a cyclist, a gymnast or a rower can spend years training full-time, missing out on normal careers and income while hoping they can find sponsorship or some form of government support to keep going. So do you think that we should pay elite athletes a proper living wage? Because the argument is not that we should make every athlete wealthy. The argument is whether someone representing Australia at the highest level should have to worry about paying rent, working another job, or choosing between buying equipment and paying the bills. The counter-argument's obvious. How do you decide who gets paid and how much do they get paid and which sports deserve funding? But the fact remains, we celebrate athletes as national champions when they win. Yet many spend years making enormous personal sacrifices just to reach the starting line. That, to me, is the real debate. What do they do in other countries? I did some research on that. Some examples, the United States, they don't pay athletes a wage for being Olympians. However, medal winners receive bonuses through the United States Olympic and Paralympic Committee. Now, a gold medal gets $37,500 US, a silver medal $22,500, and a bronze medal $15,000. Athletes generally, again, rely on sponsorships, endorsements, professional competitions, and their own income sources. But when someone steps up to the plate like a Gina Rinehart and gives them dollar bonuses for their success, they're allowed to thank them. There's no rule saying you can't thank the sponsor. In Singapore, it takes a very, very different approach. A gold medal at the Olympics can earn an athlete in Singapore around $780,000 US, depending on the games and exchange rates. Silver and bronze medals are also receiving significant payments. Singapore sees elite sporting success as something that raises the national profile, and it invests in those athletes accordingly. South Korea has one of the more interesting systems. Olympic success can bring large bonuses, but it also has a long-standing athlete welfare system that can provide ongoing monthly rewards based on sporting achievements. For some athletes, winning an Olympic gold medal can provide financial security well beyond the competition itself. In the UK, Great Britain's an interesting comparison because they are one of the world's strongest Olympic nations. They generally do not pay large medal bonuses like Singapore or the United States. Instead, they focus heavily on funding the pathway. There's talent identification, there's coaching, there's facilities, there's athlete support programs. Their philosophy is invest in creating the champions rather than simply paying after the medal is won. So does paying athletes more create better results? Money alone doesn't create a champion, of course. You still need the talent, the raw talent, the coaching, the facilities, the sports science, the commitment. But there's a strong argument that financial security helps create better athletes. Imagine, if you will, two swimmers. One can train full-time, access the best coaches, travel overseas and focus completely on performance. The other has to work 20 hours a week to pay the rent, misses training sessions and worries about buying equipment. Who do you think has the advantage? This is the argument for increasing athlete payments. Australia's interesting because we're very successful internationally, but many athletes still rely on grants, sponsorships and personal sacrifices rather than a guaranteed income. If we expect someone to spend their entire 20s representing our country, their teens through to their 20s, should they have to worry about paying their electricity bill while they're doing it? Because we don't just celebrate the medal, we celebrate the thousands of hours of training and sacrifice and financial pressure that happened before the medal ever arrived. Canada, Terry called in earlier and said in Canada, the Canadian government, games contestants have had to pay a portion of their own way or compete on a pay-to-play basis. So it's interesting when you look at what different countries do, how they go about creating champions and how they go about rewarding champions. But the question comes back, should Australia pay our athletes a proper living wage? You heard the comparison of the two I gave, one with support, financial support, in other words, a wage, and one without. Which of the two do you think is going to be the most successful champion? If you've got a comment you'd like to make, pick up the phone and call us, 13 12 69.
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2: Eastern Creek, we've got a multi-vehicle crash southbound on the M7 between the M4 and Old Wargrove Road. Pyrmont, look out for a crash westbound on the Western Distributor just above Harris Street. 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I'm Jack Oliver with the latest traffic on 2SM 1269.
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0: The name Madeleine McCain would mean something to you, would it not? What about the name Sean McCain? Sean McCain is the younger brother of missing child Madeleine McCain, and he made his Commonwealth Games swimming debut on Saturday for Scotland in Glasgow. Sean McCain finished eighth in the men's 400 metres freestyle final. His parents cheered him on from the stands. Sean, who was 2 years old when his sister Madeleine disappeared in 2007, a long time ago now, isn't it, 2007, he previously represented Scotland at the 2023 Commonwealth Youth Games. Sean McCain aims to target a spot on Team Great Britain for the 2028 Los Angeles Olympics. Glasgow's Tollcross International Swimming Centre hosted the swimming events for both the 2014 and the 2026 Commonwealth Games. It's coming up to, what is it, 1 o'clock? We go back to the newsroom next for a quick news update. After that, we're going to talk to Associate Professor Michelle Lim from Ending Loneliness Together. We're doing this because of it's Loneliness Awareness Week. And the figures that have come out, 51% of Australians experience loneliness and or social isolation. 23% deal with the isolation alone. Young people 18 to 25 report the highest loneliness rates. People that are 65 to 74, they face the highest isolation rates. So it'll be an interesting discussion that we have with Michelle Lim from Ending Loneliness Together. After the 1:30 news, Nicolette Ellis will talk to us. She's the chair of Chronic Pain Australia, and it's National Pain Week. As I said, it's a silent disability, chronic pain. There are so many people in this country, too many people that suffer from it. Not enough is being done. We'll talk to her about that after the 1:30 news as well. So we go back to the newsroom next.
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2: M7 at Eastern Creek, look out for a crash southbound between the M4 and Old Walgrove Road in Lane 3 and Milperra. We've got a crash closing Henry Lawson Drive both ways between Bull Court Avenue and Hermes Avenue. Isn't it time your next holiday went big? 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I'm Jack Oliver with the latest traffic on 2SM 1269.
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0: 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Rain comes on steady, hot and strong. 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

0: Cranberry Porter. Headline inflation has slowed, dropping 0.2% to sit at 3.8% in the June quarter. Trimmed mean inflation remains steady at 3.6%. Federal Treasurer Dr. Jim Chalmers says inflation is still higher than the government would like.
1: Oil price has fallen around 12% since the end of last week, but it's about 22% higher than it was when the conflict started. We also know from these numbers that while the initial impact of the war in the Middle East was on fuel, we're seeing it broaden out into other areas of our economy.
0: The M5 tunnel has reopened, the New South Wales Premier saying this morning's chaos is not good enough. Maintenance records of the M5 from Transurban Group will now be examined after a ventilation fan came loose from the tunnel ceiling. Premier Chris Minns says while there are less major incidents, what happened this morning is unacceptable.
2: The number of incidents where a tunnel's knocked out or a toll road's not working have actually declined, but I mean, I can hardly do a lap of honour when everybody's morning commute's been a disaster.
0: Police are searching for a 15-year-old boy after a fatal stabbing on the New South Wales Central Coast. The boy and a 22-year-old man allegedly got into a fight after getting off a bus at Gosford yesterday afternoon, with the older man fatally knifed multiple times in the chest and stomach. Police say the pair were known to one another. A stash of weapons and drugs have been seized in Sydney's southwest. Christy Warner reports.
3: Officers from Strike Force Falcon were at the Casula home conducting a weapons compliance check. Inside, they've allegedly found a drug lab making steroids as well as a hydraulic pill press. A stash of weapons, including compound bows, gel blasters and knuckle dusters, have also been seized. A 40-year-old man has been arrested. Shortly after, the Raptor Squad's Highway Patrol Arm has arrested a 31-year-old man at Liverpool, while a search warrant at a nearby home has seen police seize a rifle, a pistol and $20,000 in counterfeit cash. He's facing a raft of charges, including knowingly exposing a child to drugs. In Sydney, Christy Warner, Super Radio Network News.
0: The rise in weight loss drugs has seen the food industry forced to adapt quickly to prioritise nutrition over portion size. Nearly 500,000 Australians use GLP-1 medicines such as Ozempic each month. Dr. Emma Beckett, ACU food and nutritional specialist, says there is an opportunity to develop foods that deliver better nutrition in smaller serves.
4: For a long time, we've wanted the food industry to create food products that are more nutrient dense and not as high in calories. And so this change, with more people taking GLP-1 medications for weight loss, is actually going to help the food industry redesign food to make them healthier for everyone.
0: In sport, West Tigers star Adam Dewey will line up for the club when they take on Parramatta this weekend. He missed the game last week after what he says was a communication breakdown. Dewey says his manager Isaac Moses was begging him to play on Saturday.
5: I just put this stubborn head on that I have at times, and put this ego on that I have at times, and just couldn't get myself in the right headspace to play.
0: Meanwhile, Tigers coach Benji Marshall says they've talked it through and cleared the air.
6: We're in a sport that plays out, everything gets played out so publicly, everyone expects us to all react the same. It's not like that. You know, everyone's different. And I saw a guy who was hurting from it, and he just didn't have the ability to get himself in a position to play. So you can't force that.
0: Argentina have named 10 uncapped players for the Rugby Internationals against Australia. The Wallabies will take on the team at August 29 and September 5. And FIFA has announced plans to create a new commercial subsidiary which will run its main events and will be available for external investors to buy a minority stake in. In finance, the All Ordinaries are up 91 points at 9,199, and the Australian dollar is worth 69.46 US cents. That's Super Radio Network News.
7: Bright and sunny skies this morning. A few clouds about, clearing up more so as the day goes on. Gentle winds becoming westerly and increasing in strength to around 20 kilometres per hour today, heading for tops of 18 degrees in the city, the same in the west. Looking ahead, mostly fine conditions again tomorrow with a chilly top of 17 degrees, a shower or two on Friday and Saturday, but clearing on Sunday. That's the latest 2SM News. I'm Jackie Richards.

Lindsay Buckingham and crew, Stevie Nicks. I was going to call her Stephanie Nicks. Stevie Nicks. And Fleetwood Mac. Yeah, big song, Don't Stop. It was on this day, the 29th of July. If we go back to, let me just bring this up on my computer here. Kenny Loggins. Remember Kenny Loggins and Stevie Nicks from Fleetwood Mac? They teamed up to release their hit single, Whenever I Call You Friend. Remember this? Sweet.

0: Whenever I Call You Friend, that was a big hit for Kenny Loggins. Stevie Nicks, as I said, it was this very day, 1978, they teamed up and released that as a hit single. It was also 1978 that the Grease soundtrack, it went to number one in the United States. In fact, it went to number one all over the country, all over the world, driven by the smash hits like You're the One That I Want and Summer Nights. So two big things in music, in the music world, both on this day in 1978. Coming up this afternoon, shortly we're about to catch up with Michelle, Professor Michelle Lim from Ending Loneliness Together. We'll talk about, it's National Pain Gap Week, so we'll talk about that. We've got some gossip and entertainment news after 2 o'clock. The latest research from Ending Loneliness. Yes, loneliness is something most of us think happens to other people. The elderly person living alone, someone who's lost a partner, someone without family nearby. But new research is showing that loneliness is affecting people across every stage of life. The latest research from Ending Loneliness Together shows around half of people surveyed have experienced loneliness and or social isolation. Young adults aged 18 to 25 are reporting some of the highest levels of loneliness, while older Australians faced, they face increased risks of social isolation after retirement, losing connections and changes in lifestyle. This afternoon I'm speaking with Associate Professor Michelle Lim. Michelle is the CEO and Scientific Chair of Ending Loneliness Together. We're going to talk about why we're becoming a less connected society and what simple steps we can do to change that. All right, let me push that button and that button and say good afternoon to Professor Michelle Lim. Good afternoon, Michelle. How are you?
1: Good afternoon, Brent. Thanks for having me.
0: Can I say, when we talk about loneliness, what exactly are we talking about? Is it simply being alone? Or is it possible to feel lonely when surrounded by people?
1: Yes, great question. I think this is where people get a little bit confused. Loneliness is a feeling that comes up for you. It's aversive, it's negative, you feel terrible. When you feel like your relationships are not meeting your current social needs. So you can be around people, but still feel alone. So you feel misunderstood, that you feel like there's no one to turn to or talk to, even though you have people around you. Social isolation, however, is about having fewer interactions with people, knowing fewer people, you know, speaking less on a day-to-day basis. That's what we call much more crude, but also much more objective. So something that we can count. What we do see in Australia is we have high prevalence of both loneliness and social isolation.
0: Your research shows that more

0: At 50%, it's 51% of people have experienced loneliness and or social isolation. Were you surprised by how widespread this issue has become?
1: Look, we've known for a very, very long time that loneliness has been an issue for a while now, even before COVID. But when we look at contribution of social isolation into how we're living right now in this world, one in two of us live with some form of social disconnection, whether it be loneliness, social isolation, or both. That is a high number. And I think this is really flagging a crisis that we've kind of been ignoring for a long time. And I really see these statistics changing unless we actually do something different across different levels of how we could potentially be more connected with each other.
0: Why are young adults, what are the ages, 18 to 25, now showing some of the highest rates of loneliness? I mean, times have changed. When I was an 18-year-old through to the years of 25, goodness me, we had so many friends, we did so many different things, we went everywhere together. What role does social media, the internet, play in this isolation?
1: You know, young people tell us, especially when we focus on young people last year, that, you know, they do want to connect with people face-to-face. But increasingly, you know, community infrastructure isn't there to support that face-to-face connection. Of course, a lot of them do lean into that digital space. But this is something that we have been seeing as a phenomenon, not just in national data, but international data as well, that 18 to 25-year-olds, when they actually move out of the family home into less structured social environments, which is things like university, vocational training, employment, the safety of those institutions before, which they were embedded in when they were younger, no longer exists. And having to make that intention to connect, nurturing those relationships, which changes as they age, is incredibly socially stressful for young people. And this is something that they really need support with.
0: Professor, there's increasing evidence that loneliness is not just an emotional issue, but it's a health issue. What impact can ongoing loneliness have on someone's physical and mental health?
1: Yes, so as a global calculation that the World Health Organization has made, that loneliness actually leads to about 870,000 deaths per year. These are preventable deaths. There's 100 deaths an hour. What it's basically saying is that when we feel like we don't have those meaningful relationships, what happens is that we actually, our body's physiologically more stressed, and then psychologically have negative impacts. So it's not just a mental health thing, like loneliness is also associated with a high incidence of cardiometabolic disease, for example, faster acceleration to Alzheimer's disease. The reason why loneliness leads to poor health is because when we feel like we don't have those meaningful social connections, we're not actually regulating our bodies as well to live better. We're not seeking help early. We're not eating better, moving more. We're actually sleeping poorer. When we don't have those relationships to keep us healthy and accountable, that's why we actually don't take care of ourselves. That's why we're seeing this immense cost in terms of early mortality or early mortality and morbidity of disorders.
0: One of the statistics from the research suggests having just one close friend, only one, can dramatically reduce someone's risk of loneliness and isolation. So why can just one relationship make such a difference?
1: I think this having that one person as a confidant, and in fact, actually, the numbers 1 to 3, anywhere between those numbers, allows us to feel like we're being heard. But it has to be not just a friendship that is close, it's a positive friendship, someone that makes us feel heard. Because we also know that negative friendships and having, we don't always have all positive friends, but negative friendships can actually increase our risk of social disconnection. But it's having that one friend, spending time with that friend 1 to 3 hours reduces your risk to 90%. I think the problem that we have is that achieving those things can be quite unrealistic for people who are just bogged down by financial stresses, by work pressures, by caring responsibilities. The one simple thing that those sorts of things can help us are increasingly more difficult to do.
0: Has the way we live changed? Are things like working from home, longer commutes, people spending more time on the roads, people moving away from family contributing to life?

0: loneliness?
1: Yeah, look, I think it's a variety of different things. It's not just one thing. I think most of us often think about social media as a kind of obvious cause. I mean, it's one, you know, one piece of the puzzle. You know, financial strain, for example, we are all in a cost of living crisis at the moment, changes the way we interact with people and the way we spend time with people. Our living arrangements, living in regional remote areas, our relationship status and our health, all those things add to it. What we're seeing is that all these little changes is making us more difficult to maintain, to make and maintain healthy social relationships. We actually have to make intention to connect. It's not something that can be easily done in the environment we live in. Our social environment has changed dramatically. Making the intention to connect with someone is now something that we have to think about and we have to plan for. And that's something we're trying to encourage people during Loneliness Awareness Week that's coming up next week, is to make that room to connect. And, you know, especially if you don't feel lonely right now, but you feel more empowered to connect with people and to help people, to just provide that avenue for people who might feel lonely to come together to connect and find ways to relate to each other.
0: We're talking this afternoon to Associate Professor Michelle Lim from Ending Loneliness Together. For someone listening right now to us this afternoon who feels lonely, what's the first small step that they can take to rebuild connection?
1: I think it's really important to validate how they feel, like they are not alone. This is actually a very, very common experience, but it is your signal to do something different. So think about the context in which you're living in right now. What is possible? What has worked in the past? Is there a relationship that perhaps you want to improve the quality of that relationship? Some people find it very overwhelming to make new relationships. Perhaps it's about focusing on the ones we already have. Do not put any kind of big pressures on themselves, because it can feel very disempowering and a lot of people shy away from that. Think about the things you can do, you can improve on that you're already doing, as opposed to trying to create something new. Really, those small moments and starting small can really help.
0: Why is volunteering such a powerful tool in reducing loneliness? Is it because it gives people both purpose and contact with others?
1: Yes. I think you're absolutely right. I mean, this particular report doesn't go into the reasons why, but volunteering in any capacity, whether it's formal, informal, frequency, of course, the more regular, the better, but in any of the kind of subtypes of volunteering that we looked at, reduces your risk of loneliness and social isolation. It brings that meaning and purpose, and perhaps open up social opportunities for people to relate to others as well. So I think that, again, you know, a lot of older adults, for example, love to volunteer, but they're often faced with red tape about how to volunteer and those sorts of things. We need to think about how we can remove those red tapes for people who want to volunteer.
0: Last question. If you could change one thing about the way we live today to create a more connected society, what would it be?
1: I think I would like people to know how to talk about this issue. We have learned a lot about depression, anxiety, and mental health issues the last 20 years. I think right now there's a lot of misconceptions about what loneliness is, what it's not. And people are ashamed and embarrassed to talk about loneliness, and that's why they're not reaching out. We already know that this is something that causes earlier death, it causes poorer health. We need to start shifting the dial and talking about loneliness in a way that is helpful, respectful, and for people to not see it as a dirty word. This is something that we all feel. This is not specific to any group, and at any given time, we can feel lonely. So we need to actually learn how to talk about loneliness in a way that is not stigmatizing and normalizing, but also not trivializing the problem.
0: Professor Michelle Lim, thank you for your time today. I really appreciate it.
1: Thank you, Brent.
0: There you go. Professor Lim, shedding some light on such an important national issue. Remember, connection doesn't happen by accident. Sometimes it's as simple as an open invitation or checking on someone nearby. Talk to your neighbours. It's always been said you can be in a room full of people, but you can still, sadly, in this world we live in these days, be lonely.
2: 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Milperra, we still have a crash closing Henry Lawson Drive both ways between Bullcourt Avenue and Hermes Avenue. Appen, look out for a broken down B double, which is closing Wilton Road both ways near the river. Isn't it time your next holiday went big? 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I'm Jack Oliver with the latest traffic on 2SM 1269.
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0: Jen's called in. Good afternoon, Jen.
11: Oh, good afternoon, at last. Back to the Commonwealth Games and the money they're getting for winning gold. Amateur sport, the team is usually really happy for the winners because it's the best man wins, mm-hmm, principle. But wouldn't it be just a little bit upsetting when you're beaten by 1 second and that person gets a heap of money and you get nothing? I just think it's not a good idea, and it'd be far better to give all the ones who put in the time and the effort some help along the way. So what do you think?
0: I think it's Phil, sent an email saying 459 Australians competed at the last Olympics. If we paid them the annual minimum wage of $52,254, it would cost just short of $24 million a year. And I don't know about you, Jim, but when I start talking about $24 million a year, to me, if we were paying our Olympic athletes a minimum wage of $50,000+, $52,000 a year, I mean, goodness me, when you think of the amount of money that governments, state and federal governments, waste, it's much, much more than $24 million. I feel that it would be $24 million well spent to give them some financial help, assistance.
11: Have you got any idea of how much money they've cut back on aged care recently?
0: No, I don't.
11: How hard they're making it, how tough they're making it?
0: It would be millions and millions and millions of dollars.
11: And you would probably have to sell everything you own to get help in your old age the way it's getting figured now.
0: It's so sad but true, isn't it? Absolutely.
11: That's what's happening. They're robbing the age to spend money on everything they can throw money.
0: And I think it's just going to get worse, Jen, with the current government. I'm sorry.
11: Yep, that's and they'll have that BAD solution for people who can't do it. So anyhow, have a good day.
0: You too, Jen. Good to talk to you.
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2: Milperra, a two-car crash is closing Henry Lawson Drive both ways between Bullcourt Avenue and Hermes Avenue. Carlingford, look out for emergency roadworks westbound on Carlingford Road as you approach Pennant Hills Road. Head to Domain Alexandria tonight from 6 to 9pm for exclusive offers, special guests, live demonstrations, prizes and a night of unmissable shopping. I'm Jack Oliver with the latest traffic on 2SM 1269.
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20: Good afternoon, I'm Ruth Water. Annual inflation came in at 3.8% in June compared to economists' forecast of 4.1%. AMP Chief Economist Shane Oliver says the RBA will most likely hold rates next month.
21: My view is that the somewhat lower than expected inflation numbers we saw for June and more broadly the June quarter give the Reserve Bank scope to leave rates on hold, but it will be a wait-and-see decision. The Reserve Bank will still be concerned that inflation is way above target.
20: A member of the Hells Angels has been arrested on child sex charges dating back 24 years. Police have been investigating the assault of a 13 and a 14-year-old girl by four men at Croydon Park in 2022. Evidence has been re-examined, leading police to the 42-year-old man who was taken into custody at Sydney Airport. Day three of the ICAC hearings continue in Sydney. It's examining Liberal figures and possible branch stacking and illegal donations, as well as fugitive property developer Jean Nassif, Catholic Schools in New South Wales and Sydney Councils. The new Victorian Premier Ben Carroll has announced a royal commission into the construction sector. Federal Shadow Treasurer Tim Wilson says it's a welcome move.
22: What I want to see is a real crackdown on the criminal connections between the CFMEU and the Labor Party. Let us not misunderstand this. The Victorian Labor Party has been fully aware of the criminal behaviour and criminal connections that have gone on between the CFMEU and organised crime. They have funded and financed from taxpayers' money those connections.
20: In sport, code hopper Zach Lomax is determined to play for the Wallabies before the end of the test season. The Western Force winger has been on the sideline since May and will miss the two test series against Japan. Sydney Swans AFLW captain Lucy McEvoy has signed with the club for another five seasons. And Cruz Hewitt defeated American Marcos Giron in the ATP Tour Clash in Washington. In finance, your Lordinaries are up 91 points at 9,199. And

Super Radio Network News. Mostly sunny this afternoon with cloud clearing. Westerly winds reaching between 15 and 20 kilometres an hour before dying off in the late afternoon. Temperatures hitting 18 degrees in the city, the same for the west. And looking ahead, perfect blue and sunny skies on the way tomorrow before a slight chance of a shower on Friday. That's the latest 2SM News. I'm Bree Porter.

0: Good afternoon. Thank you for your company. Lovely to have you with us. Let me see. Chicago. And that's such a good song, isn't it?
1: I like it.
0: I do. Hard to say I'm sorry. 1982 that came out.
1: Goodness me. Makes you feel old. It does.
0: In this next half hour, we're going to talk about... It's National Pain Week, so we're going to have a quick chat with Nicolette Ellis about that. Jen, a previous caller, made a comment about the federal government taking money out of aged care. Well, we've done a bit of research and we can't really find evidence that the federal government's taken money out of aged care in the sense of cutting the overall aged care budget, because they haven't done that. What we can find is that government has continued to increase aged care spending, while at the same time they've changed how some programs operate. They've introduced new contribution arrangements, and what they've done is they've redirected money from one area into a different

0: area. So the 26-27 federal budget announced an additional, this is for aged care, an additional $3.7 billion investment in aged care. Not million, billion. $3.7 billion investment. The government says the money is for 5,000 additional aged care beds each year, mainly targeted at people with limited financial means, faster access to supported home places, increased support and improved assessment processes, free personal care services such as showering, dressing, alongside clinical care, expansion of dementia support programs. The broader budget figures show aged care spending is expected to continue rising. The Parliamentary Budget Office estimates aged care expenditure at around 26-27 is $43.8 billion. And if we go another 10 years to 36-37, as in 2036-2037, they're saying that the annual budget will go from what it is now, about $43.8 billion, to $72.6 billion. So the claim that they've taken money out of aged care doesn't match the headline budget numbers. So why are some people saying aged care is being cut? Well, I suppose the changes are not necessarily about reducing the total amount spent. They're about who pays what services and how those services are covered and how the funding is being delivered. The new supported home service changes. It changes how older people contribute towards their care. From, and this goes back to November 2025. Some participants contribute towards certain services depending on income and assets, while clinical care services, such as nursing and physiotherapy, remain government funded. Aged care worker wages, now a significant amount of new money, has gone into improving wages and workforce conditions, which is exactly what is needed. I mean, we've been banging on about this for years. So the government have done that. They've funded increases flowing from Fair Work Commission decisions for aged care workers, including $2.6 billion commitment previously allocated for workforce improvements. The argument from government is that better paid workers mean better care and a more sustainable workforce. I suppose the criticism from some of the providers and families is that money directed into wages doesn't always feel like extra care on the floor. There's been a broader debate around older Australians and health spending, particularly in the private field, including changes affecting private health insurance incentives and government health subsidies. But that is separate to aged care funding itself. Medicare spending hasn't been cut. In fact, Medicare benefits, their scheduled expenditure is projected to increase, with the PBO estimating it at around $37.6 billion. So has the federal government cut aged care funding? The evidence says no, not at all. According to budget figures, funding's actually gone the other way. It's increased. But I suppose how some older Australians are feeling, they're facing changes in charges where they have to pay more or receive care differently. So, yeah, I suppose the system's been redesigned, especially around home care contributions and eligibility. But we are an ageing nation, are we not? We keep being told that all the time. So I suppose the real answer is the federal government in the 26-27 budget have put a truckload more money into aged care. Marty's on the phone. Hi, Marty. Thanks for your patience in waiting.
1: Hi, Brent. How are you going?
0: Good, thank you, Marty.
1: Give me something on cooking pork belly. You're an expert cook, aren't you?
0: Cooking pork belly?
1: Yeah. I think I'm going to ruin it.
0: Well, it depends on what you do. I mean, if you're going to cook it in an oven, cook it in a hot oven.
1: Yeah. No, I'm going to do it in the air fryer. I looked up.
0: Okay. I've never done it in an air fryer, so let me know how you go.
1: Yeah, but they used a 1.2 kilo piece as an example, only 45 minutes at 200. They reckon it's going to smoke towards the end, which is right, because the fat will start burning. So anyway, I'll see how it goes.
0: Let us know. I'd be interested to see. You can cook anything in an air fryer, can't you?
1: Yeah, if you do it right, yeah. Anyway, look, the previous call, that lady who was on, that's just, it's an example of how opposite, you know, paradox of, you know, one side of politics is saying if she was right, but Yusuf just said she's not right. But, you know, they're taking money away from here and they're spending too much there. It's a hard job, honestly. I wouldn't like it. I mean, I think our guy, as one broadcaster, you know, deemed him once as a guy, treasurer on L Plates, I think he's doing a pretty good job for a guy on L Plates. I think he's progressed at least at P Plates now, you know. It's very difficult. You know, you spend money somewhere, oh, you're spending too much. You know what I mean?
0: I do, and yeah, it's bugger of a job.
1: From somewhere, people arc up, oh, they're taking money from us, you know. I can see the next big battleground, Brent, I've gone off what I actually wanted to talk about, is when they initiate this means testing on, you know, further means testing on pensions and aged care and stuff like that. You know, this will be like a bun fight, like the capital gains tax, because it'll have to happen. Any clear thinking Australian knows that, you know, someone sitting on a $5 million property has to contribute something to their, you know, healthcare when they're 70 or 75 or 80.
0: But you see, the problem, Marty, is this is a situation, we've talked about this before. Someone sitting on a $5 million property, they could be asset rich and cash poor. They might have a $5 million property because they've been living in this property for 40 years. And as a result of that, value's gone up. But they've got no money in the bank.
1: No, I appreciate that, Brent. I appreciate that. But let's be reasonable about it. They've got $5 million, $5 million property. But I know it's hard to move when you get to that age, because we're getting to close to those ages, right? But surely, you know, you could buy a nice three-bedroom unit for $2 million. You know what I'm trying to say?
0: I do know what you're saying,
1: and
0: yeah.
1: And still live in the luxury that you've become accustomed to.
0: I do know what you're saying.
1: And then you'll actually have cash, you know? But anyway, I digress completely. I was going to ask you, do you think Iran and US are they interested in the war still, or do you think they've just lost complete interest in it?
0: Well, I follow it a little. However, these days it's buried on page 20 of the paper rather than page 1, 2 or 3. So,
1: yeah, I know.
0: Who knows? I mean, I've no idea. It's not talked about anywhere near as much as it has been in the past. However, I do feel that we are going to start, with this fuel excise coming back on, we're going to start to feel the pain at the petrol station.
1: Yeah, but I mean, I think even the other side of politics acknowledged that it was a good move to take 50% off, and I think personally think they should keep it going just for another month to see if Trumpy and whoever those group of people are over there can come to some sort of agreement.
0: I agree with you. We've only got, 30 days, have September, April, June and November, so we've got 31 days, so we've got
1: two days
0: to for the Prime Minister and the Treasurer to turn around and say, look, we've thought about this and we're going to extend the fuel excise for another month. Yeah. Don't hold your breath, Marty.
1: I feel pretty confident, Brent.
0: All right. Can I just give you a quick tip? You were talking about cooking a pork belly, all right?
1: Yeah.
0: One of the most important things that you've got to do is make sure that when you put the pork belly in the oven or in the air fryer, that the pork belly skin is completely dry. Cut it with a knife, scour it with a knife and salt it. Yeah. That way you'll get the skin crackling.
1: Yeah, I'm patted already 3 times and I'll pat it before I...
0: All right, send me an email. Let me know how you go.
1: All right.
0: See you, mate.
1: Something tomorrow, Brent.
0: Okay. Thanks, Marty.
1: All right.
0: To talk to you.
1: Bye-bye.
0: It is a bit after 1:45. We'll take a break. We'll come back and we'll catch up with Nicolette Ellis from Chronic Pain Australia next.
2: 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Sydney traffic.
3: On the M4 at Prospect, we've got a westbound truck and car crash below the Prospect Highway. That's only getting one lane through. Heavy delays there. Milperra, Henry Lawson Drive still closed in both directions between Bull Court Avenue and Hermes Avenue after an earlier accident. Power up Android at Telstra. 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I'm Jack Oliver with the latest traffic on 2SM 1269.
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0: Chronic pain affects around 1 in 5 Australians, making it one of the country's most common health problems, yet many people living with it say they feel invisible within the health system. A new report released by Chronic Pain Australia for National Pain Week, called Pain Lives Here, highlights the scale of the issue. The report, based on responses from more than 6,000 Australians living with chronic pain, reveals some confronting statistics. More than 40% of respondents said chronic pain had forced them out of the workforce. 72% said healthcare costs were a struggle. 40% waited for more than 3 years for a diagnosis, with many spending years trying to find answers. The report also highlights that more than a third of people developed chronic pain before the age of 25, challenging the idea that chronic pain is only an older person's issue. This afternoon, we're joined by the chair of Chronic Pain Australia, Nicolette Elias. Hello, Nicolette. How are you?
11: Hi, Brent. It's good to be here.
0: Sorry we're running late, but thank you for your patience and waiting. Many people think of pain as a symptom of an injury, but chronic pain is different. Can you explain what makes pain become a long-term condition?
11: Yeah, it's a really big misconception about chronic pain. So chronic pain is a condition that we define as pain that persists longer than 3 to 6 months. And we know that there's actually physiological changes to the way that our nervous system and our immune system processes pain and pain signals and how we respond to them. So there is physiological changes that happen within our own body and our own brain that help to unfortunately amplify signals. So we always think of chronic pain as one of those conditions as a consequence of, you know, endometriosis or lower back pain, but there are physiological changes and it's recognised by the World Health Organization as a condition in its own right.
0: Do you physically have to be in pain, or can you be in a situation where you don't experience physical pain, but your quality of life is affected because of how you feel.
11: So generally most people who are experiencing chronic pain, that's believed and validated as their experience. There's a plethora of reasons why people experience different pain conditions. So it can have, I guess, a physiology behind it, like endometriosis, where the uterine lining grows beyond the uterus and attacks areas of, you know, the bowel, bladder, all different types of areas. And that can, you know, induce our pain receptors to give a response. And it can be induced by stress. Psychosocial hazards is another reason why people experience pain. And a lot of those conditions like TMJ or tension headaches can be, you know, a consequence of untreated stress or untreated psychosocial hazards that you might have in the workplace or at home.
0: Are there enough doctors and health professionals with specialist training in the chronic pain management area?
11: We only have around, I think, 250 or so pain specialists in Australia who specialise in pain management. So getting access to specialists is very challenging. And one of the, I guess, what we are looking at is addressing Australia's national pain gap. And I can speak about that a bit more broadly, but one of the areas of the gaps is a lack of knowledge and information for health professionals in their education. So I'm a pharmacist by background and I've specialised in chronic pain for the past 13 years. And when I went through my Bachelor of Pharmacy degree, we had no training in chronic pain, and that hasn't changed since I've been practising in this area. So that's across all medical professions and allied health professions, that chronic pain is not in the curriculum. The good news is that we have education standards that just came in this year to embed chronic pain into curriculum, but that will be a big change over a period of time. So that is part of Australia's national pain gap, is that your average health professional doesn't have very much education and understanding of chronic pain, despite it being the leading cause of disability and affecting more than one in five Australians across our nation.
0: What's the one change that you'd like to see happen in Australia's health system to make people living with chronic pain feel less invisible?
11: Well, shockingly, Brent, we actually don't count chronic pain. So we count other conditions like diabetes, cancer, cardiovascular disease. And what that means is that those conditions are included in the healthcare data, which is analysed by the big institutes and the federal government. And then that means they build policies and they invest in services to help support those people living with those conditions. So because we don't count chronic pain as a condition and it's not in our health systems and our data, that means we're completely invisible in our health system. So we don't have policies for chronic pain. We don't have investment and service planning for chronic pain. So that's the big change that I would like to see, is that the government makes a commitment to including chronic pain in its health systems and data, which is not a hard thing to do. And then we'll actually see the prevalence and the impact and hopefully see some more forward planning for that condition. If people would like to get behind that easy ask, I think it's pretty simple ask if we count other conditions. We have a petition called Make Pain Count, which you can find on our website, chronicpainaustralia.org.au.
0: Thank you for your time this afternoon. I appreciate it.
11: Thank you, Brent.
0: Okay, and Chronic Pain Australia, it's National Pain Week. It's called Pain Lives Here, and as you heard Nicolette say, they do have a website. Terrible, terrible situation. There's so many Australians that are affected by this. 40% waited more than 3 years for a diagnosis. Can you believe that? 3 years, with many spending years trying to find answers. The report also highlighted that more than a third of people develop chronic pain aged before 25. So they live with it for the rest of their lives. Anyway, we thank the chair of Chronic Pain Australia, Nicolette Elias, for joining us this afternoon. It's coming up to 2 o'clock. We go back to the newsroom next for a quick news update. After that, change of pace, we are going to talk to Leonie Thomas. She's the Gossip Girl Unleashed Queen. That's what she is. So we'll talk about all sorts of things in reference to entertainment news. We'll take some more calls as well. And we'll give you the chance to score yourself some nice prizes when we do the afternoon competition.
12: 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Sydney traffic.
3: Redfern, we've got a multi-car crash, closing lanes in both directions on Cleveland Street at Pitt Street. M4 at Prospect, a truck and car crash has heavy delays westbound below the Prospect Highway, with both in one westbound lane getting through. A house is just a house until the doors make it yours. 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I'm Jack Oliver with the latest traffic on 2SM 1269.
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17: Inflation has slowed, dropping 0.2% to sit at 3.8% in the June quarter. Trimmed mean inflation remains steady at 3.6%, Rhys Sullivan reports.
18: Inflation for the month of June was 3.8%, down from 4.1% a month prior. The figure is well below the expectations of economists polled by Reuters, who expected it to remain at the level it was in May. Trimmed mean inflation, the preferred metric of the Reserve Bank, remained stable, however, being recorded at 3.6% for the second month in a row. The data makes it much less likely the RBA will increase the cash rate again when it meets next month, with the market pricing the odds of an August rise at 19%. At Parliament House, Canberra, Rhys Sullivan, Super Radio Network News.
17: Police are searching for a 15-year-old boy after a fatal stabbing on the Central Coast. The boy and a 22-year-old man allegedly got into a fight after getting off a bus at Gosford yesterday, with the older man fatally knifed multiple times in the chest and stomach. Police say the pair are known to one another. The Premier says this morning's M5 chaos is not good enough. Maintenance records of the M5 from Transurban Group will now be examined after a ventilation fan came loose from the tunnel ceiling. Premier Chris Minns says while there are less major incidents, what happened this morning is unacceptable.
19: The number of incidents where a tunnel's knocked out or a toll road's not working have actually declined, but I mean, I can hardly do a lap of honour when everybody's morning commute's been a disaster.
17: There's fears social media giants are willing to be fined if it means circumventing the ban for under-16s. Rhys Sullivan reports.
18: The federal government is currently attempting to pass legislation which would give the eSafety Commissioner the power to compel evidence from social media companies. However, the Age Verification Providers Association, a group of companies who supply verification software to social media sites, say the laws do not go far enough. They're calling for a mandatory audit of every platform captured by the ban, saying social media giants could opt to wear fines no matter how large if it helps to sink the age laws. Additionally, they are seeking legal protection to allow their members to supply information in good faith to an eSafety investigation, regardless of confidentiality agreements. At Parliament House, Canberra, Rhys Sullivan, Super Radio Network News.
17: Day three of the ICAC hearings continue in Sydney. It's examining Liberal figures and possible branch stacking and illegal donations, as well as fugitive property developer Gene Nassif, Catholic Schools New South Wales and Sydney Councils. Premier Chris Minns says the corruption watchdog's work must be allowed to run its course.
19: I'm not going to jump in the middle of an independent investigation to launch my own investigation. I think that would be antithetical to the idea of the ICAC, which is designed to follow the evidence and launch an independent investigation, and wherever the evidence lies, bring it to light.
17: To sport, Roosters coach Trent Robinson denies any knowledge of a huge contract being offered to Sam Walker. Robinson says he believes it could be all just clickbait.
20: That's never been mentioned to me at all by their management or us. I think they've only just started, and I don't know where the 10-year comes from.
17: The Newcastle Knights will be bolstered by the return of skipper Kalyn Ponga this weekend when they come up against the Brisbane Broncos. He's back from timeout with a quad injury. Meanwhile, teammates Dane Gagai and Jermaine McEwen are all back on deck following the loss of Dylan Brown and Dylan Lucas to season-ending injuries. And Brisbane Lions defender Ty Gallop has been suspended for 3 games following an incident during the clash with Port Adelaide. In finance now, the All Ordinaries are down 38 points at 8,974, and the Australian dollar is worth 68.90 US cents. That's Super Radio Network News. Mostly sunny this afternoon with cloud clearing, westerly winds reaching between 15 and 20 kilometres an hour before dying off in the late afternoon. Temperatures hitting 18 degrees in the city, the same for the west. And looking ahead, perfect blue and sunny skies on the way tomorrow before a slight chance of a shower on Friday. That's the latest 2SM News. I'm Brie Porter.

0: It's time to look into what's making the news and for you to have your say on the things that matter. Afternoons with Brent Bultitude.
1: Yeah, we're back for another hour. 13 12 69 is the telephone number you dial if you'd like to have your say. We might be able to fit you in this afternoon. We've got some entertainment news with Leonie coming up in this half hour. In the next half hour, we'll give you the chance to score yourself some nice prizes. It is the afternoon quiz. Joanne says, we were talking about cooking pork in an air fryer. Joanne says, you need to try pork in the air fryer. But I understand what you, but isn't there just an absolute mess to clean up, Joanne? She said the crackling is next level. Yes, but every time you bite into that crackling, you feel guilty, don't you? It's just fat. She said even if you don't prep the skin by drying well overnight in the fridge, it still comes up crispy and delicious. Well, you are making me hungry, I've got to say. So, there you go. This was an odd email. Sean said, hi Brent, have you seen Ian Fleming's daily routine? He had whilst he was writing the Bond novels. It's been all over social media. Sean, I don't know where that came from, out of left field, but I'm glad it did because as a result of your email, we went searching. And we found this. So this is Ian Fleming's daily routine when he was writing Bond novels. It sounds like a pretty good routine, doesn't it? He got up at 7:30, he woke up, he swam nude in the ocean with his wife Anne. They ate scrambled eggs for breakfast. At 10 o'clock he sat down at his typewriter and he wrote 1,500 words straight without looking back or editing. At 12:15 he stopped writing to snorkel around the reef looking for lobsters. At 1 o'clock he enjoyed a lunch featuring local Jamaican food, accompanied by a couple of pink gin drinks. At 2:30, between 2:30 and 4:30, he took a mandatory afternoon siesta. Between 4 and 5, he sat in the garden and went for another swim. Between 6 and 7, he wrote an additional 500 words, completing his daily 2,000-word goal. He numbered the pages and he put them in a folder before having strong drinks. At 7 o'clock, he ate dinner and played Scrabble, and at 10 o'clock, they went to bed. That sounds like a pretty good day to me, doesn't it? Looking for lobsters, having a couple of strong drinks, having pink gin drinks for lunch, some Jamaican food, not too stressful, up at 7:30. A swim in the ocean, a nice breakfast, a nice dinner, another couple of drinks, game of Scrabble or two, and then go to bed by 10 o'clock. Sean, thank you for sending the email. I appreciate it. Kerry's called in. Hello, Kerry.
2: What a good life this man is having.
1: I know. That's exactly what I thought, Kerry. What a great life. I was reading it thinking, how can I fit this into my daily routine?
2: And anyway...
1: I could swim in the ocean with my wife. I wouldn't be nude because they'd get complaints. we could have scrambled eggs for breakfast. I sit at a computer at 10 o'clock and do prep for the show. I'm stuck between 12 and 4, but after 4 I could sit in the garden. We could go for another swim, do a bit of prep between 6 and 7. I normally watch the news and those shows, and then we have dinner and play Scrabble and go to bed.
2: There you are.
1: Done.
2: Anyway, I got some information a couple of days ago from the Australia Institute telling me that if we impose 25% tax on the exports of our natural gas, we will collect 356 million per week or 18.2 billion per year.
1: Gosh, what do we charge now?
2: We charge in 6 cents in the dollar.
1: 6 cents in the dollar, and you're suggesting we charge 25 cents in the dollar?
2: Well, the Australian Institute is suggesting that we should charge 25%.
1: Which is 25 cents in the dollar as opposed to 6 cents in the dollar. And so total revenue, 18 point what billion?
2: 18.2 billion per year or 356 million per week.
1: And you know something? If we were to do that, we'd still sell the same amount of gas because people need our gas.
2: Well, look, there is something hidden, and apparently the previous government, maybe many years ago, they signed some special agreement with these companies that they extract the natural gas and exporting it and all that, and they don't tell us exactly what they sign, because I saw Bill Shorten with Sarah Ferguson talking the other day, and he said we shouldn't break certain contracts. We wait until they run out or what, something like that, you know. So there's something hidden that we don't know.
1: Well, we don't know exactly what they said, what the deal was, but one can imagine, as has been written and said before, Kerry, and that is this: the deal wasn't benefiting us as much as it could, and we know that they buy the gas cheaper than they sell the gas back to us. So we pay more for the gas, we as consumers, pay more for the gas than what the people that are selling us back the gas paid for it originally.
2: The only country in the world that is taxing very heavily these products is Norway. And currently they have $2 trillion money, American dollars, in their special account. And when you divide that money to the population of Norway, it comes to $340,000 per person. And here in Australia, we have $1 trillion plus to pay off, my friend.
1: Yeah, we need all the help we can get. Good to talk to you, Kerry. Enjoy the rest of your afternoon if you go for that swim in the ocean with your lovely wife. We're going to take a break. We'll talk entertainment news with Leonie after this.
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4: M4 very busy this afternoon in Holroyd. There's a two-car crash eastbound at Church Street. It's in the breakdown lane. And at Prospect, heavy delays westbound after a truck and car crash below the Prospect Highway. Only one lane getting through there. Want safer roads for all Aussies? 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I'm Jack Oliver with the latest traffic on 2SM 1269.
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1: We're going to talk entertainment news now with Leonie Thomas, the Gossip Girl Unleashed Queen. Hi, Leonie. How are you this afternoon?
12: Hi, Brent. How are you?
1: Good, thank you. Let's get stuck into it. Seven's high-stakes hunt for I'm a Celebrity, Get Me Out of Here. Ten decided to rest it. Seven have picked it up, and now the hunt is on for who's going to actually front the damn thing. The rumour mill is in full turn, is it not?
12: It is. So Chris Brown and Sonia Kruger are up there as contenders. But so is Sophie Dillman from Home and Away and broadcaster Ash London.
1: So Chris Brown and Sonia Krugman. Is that a name, Sonia Krugman?
12: Yeah.
1: She's hosted everything, hasn't she?
12: She has. I'm thinking, did I pronounce her last name right? Yeah.
1: I mean, honestly.
12: You're both Chris Brown.
1: I know, they both have. Didn't he used to host I'm a Celebrity, Get Me Out of Here?
12: He did. So how easy would it be to pick him back up?
1: I mean, but everything old is new again. I mean, for goodness sake, maybe they just bring Julia Morris and Robert Irwin over to Channel 7.
12: Yeah, maybe.
1: Well, Robert Irwin's pretty popular at the moment, is he not?
12: He's a hot commodity. I think, though, he's just re-signed with something with 10, which is going to prevent him from being able to.
1: So if you were a betting girl, who would you put your money on?
12: I think they're going to go something fresh and new, and probably Sophie Dillman and Ash London, if they're the contenders that are up there, over Sonia Kruger and Chris Brown.
1: Let's talk about
12: fresh blood in.
1: Well, yeah, I suppose so. I've got to be honest. What's he going to be? He's going to be the host of Australian Ninja Warrior. There you go. Mr. Irwin Jr. is going to be the host of Australian Ninja Warrior, Australian Ninja Warrior. Another show I won't watch, Leonie.
12: Me either.
1: Toy Story 5, it smashes past the $1 billion mark. How much money can this movie make?
12: Yeah, it's crazy, right? So this is about introducing Bonnie, an 8-year-old girl, to the digital world. She's given a tech-savvy tablet device called Lilypad, and the toys get worried because her head gets buried into that and she's not playing with them any longer.
1: In 2026, a really good message in a movie, isn't it, for kids?
12: Yeah. Well, they come to the rescue, and I think she finds a nice balance between the two.
1: Production budget was an estimated $250 million, and it's grossing over 4.1 times its budget. That's amazing, isn't it?
12: Yeah.
1: Now, Magna Zabanski, she's putting out a memoir, is she?
12: Yeah, so she's doing a show. It's going to be at Sydney Opera House on October 4, and it's I Can't Tell You, But I Will. So it's just about her family loss, returning back to the public life.
1: So this is a show that she's doing. It's not a book, it's a show?
12: Yeah, it's a show.
1: I would like to see that, but I dare say it's going to be in Melbourne and may not come to Sydney.
12: I know, it's Sydney Opera House on October 4th.
1: Oh, is it? October 4th. I'd love to see that. Yeah. I think Magna Zabanski is just an Australian treasure.
12: Oh, she's just gorgeous.
1: So funny. She's been in so many different television shows, and she's just brought her own personality to every one of those TV shows. She's brilliant. She really is.
12: Yeah,
1: as it says, Australian royalty. She really is.
12: Yeah.
1: Oprah's childhood name reveal. What's this all about?
12: So apparently on her birth certificate, she was named Orpha, O-R-P-H-A, but it's been mispronounced for so long that it's now just Oprah.
1: Or the big O.
12: Yes. Yeah, so I had a bit of a Google, and Barbara Streisand actually dropped an A from her name. She was actually Barbara, but
1: Barbara.
12: She dropped it to Barbara. And, of course, there's Will I Am from Black Eyed Peas. He's just William, but he spelled it out.
1: And of course, Barbara, she told a 60 Minutes reporter from Australia once, he mispronounced her surname and she said, darling, it's Streisand, Streisand, Streisand, as in sand on the beach. That's her. And last but not least, talk about, I suppose you can talk about Carly Simon, because that was all the news yesterday. Sadly, Carly Simon's been diagnosed with Parkinson's disease.
12: Yeah, so she's 83. She's about to bring out a new album, though, Coming Waves. It's out on August 14th. She obviously, you know, 1972, You're So Vain. I listened to her song today that came out in June called Hell, and it's kind of got a Eva Cassidy, Carole King kind of vibe to it. So I feel like this will be a real deep, emotional kind of album, and they're all new songs.
1: She's terrific for 83, putting out a brand new album. We wish her all the very best with her struggle with Parkinson's disease. But, she had some great songs. One of my favourites was Coming Around Again.
12: Do you want to sing it for us?
1: No. We do it tough anyway with audience. So me singing will make it even worse. Dear. Thank you for that. We'll catch you next week, Leonie,
12: You're
1: okay?
12: Welcome. Have a great weekend.
1: You
12: everyone.
1: Too, Leonie. Bye bye. Leonie Thomas from Gossip Girl Unleashed Queen. We've got links to her socials on our socials, if that makes sense. Look, Doug and Peter are waiting. Thank you for your patience. If you want to stay, we'll come to you straight after the news. But I've only got about 45 seconds before we go to the news, so I wouldn't do your calls justice, or, for that matter, your patience justice. Joanne says, we were talking about cooking pork in an air fryer. She says the cleanup's easy. You leave the fat to go solid in the main pan and then just scrape it out. The main basket and the mesh basket go in the dishwasher. It's absolutely simple. Lawrence says, John Howard, when he was Prime Minister, sold our gas to Japan. It was a long-term contract at a giveaway price. Ridiculous, isn't it, Lawrence? It's just bloody madness that they buy our gas cheaper than what we can buy the gas here. Just ridiculous. Okay, back to the newsroom next.
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4: In Rockdale, we've got a two-car crash closing Bay Street at Camerson Street in both directions. M4 at Holroyd, look out for a two-car crash eastbound at Church Street in the breakdown lane. M4 Prospect, all lanes have reopened westbound following a truck and car crash. Head to Domain Alexandria tonight from 6 to 9pm for exclusive offers, live guests, live demonstrations, prizes and a night of unmissable shopping. I'm Jack Oliver with the latest traffic on 2SM 1269.
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23: Good afternoon, I'm Brooke Porter. Inflation has eased more than expected last month with predictions. A rate hike from the RBA next month is now unlikely. The consumer price index rose 3.8% in the 13 months to June, down from 4% in the previous month and below economists' forecasts. Senior officers are set to be investigated by the New South Wales Police Watchdog. The Law Enforcement Conduct Commission has announced a four-week inquiry beginning next week. It will look at whether certain officers engaged in serious misconduct regarding promotions and recruitments and whether confidential information was shared without proper authority. The death toll from the 7.1 magnitude earthquake that shook southern Japan has killed at least 13 people. The earthquake occurred on the southern island of Kyushu while rescue efforts are underway at a shopping mall in Kumamoto, where many people are believed to be trapped. The Productivity Commission has recommended an overhaul of state and local government planning rules to unlock more housing. The interim report found poorly designed regulations were standing in the way of new housing. Australian Institute of Architects National President David Wagner says that the report did lack substance.
24: One thing I am conscious of is that the brief to the Productivity Commission excluded the National Construction Code, which doesn't seem entirely logical to me. I think it would be helpful for the National Construction Code to be developed, to be refined. And I think at the moment that's on hold, which I don't think is helping the process at all.
23: In sport, Cody Nicarina has agreed to a two-year deal with the Dragons from 2027. The Dolphins join alongside fellow halves recruit Luke Metcalf with Daniel Atkinson under immense pressure to keep his spot. Cruz Hewitt has recorded the first ATP Tour win of his career, defeating world number 37 Marcus Giron in straight sets at the DC Open. The win sets up a clash with either compatriot Alex de Minaur or Stefanos Tsitsipas. And Lachlan Kennedy has ended a 64-year medal drought in the men's 100-metre final at the Commonwealth Games, winning silver and breaking the all-time Australian record. In finance, your ordinaries are up 83 points at 9,195, and the Australian dollar is worth 69.44 US cents. That's Super Radio Network News. Mostly sunny this afternoon with cloud clearing, westerly winds reaching between 15 and 20 kilometres an hour before dying off in the late afternoon. Temperatures hitting 18 degrees in the city, the same for the west. And looking ahead, perfect blue and sunny skies on the way tomorrow before a slight chance of a shower on Friday. That's the latest 2SM News. I'm Brie Porter.

0: Okay, let's take some calls. Doug's first cab off the rank. G'day, Doug.
1: G'day, mate. A couple of quick things. Whenever these politicians mention they've gone and signed these trade deals, they're never any good for us. They never give us any detail. We always get screwed. Every deal that ever gets done by these buffoons, I mean, what about the tolls? Everything we get screwed by. And for some reason, Trump can go and change, you know, these trade deals, and no, there's no consequences at all. He just goes, well, this is what we're changing, and even though we had a deal for 20 years, this is not what's happening anymore. I mean, it's just ludicrous that we've got... I mean, the smartest thing that Trump does is when he does deals with other countries, he sends two business guys who are cutthroat a-holes, right? We've got buffoons that have no experience in doing deals in business or anything. As long as it's a good lunch put on, they are so friendly with us, you know? Then the deal gets signed. We get run over all the time. The other thing I was going to mention was around my area, some tobacconists have closed, right? And I thought, you beauty, right? That lasted 2 months. The doors came up and they're back in business, right? Now, you got the governments going around beating their chests saying, give you one example. Last week, they fined a tobacconist, a legal tobacconist, $1 million. Has he paid the fine yet?
0: No, we'll never see a dollar of it.
1: It's illegal tobacconist. He's really going to go, you know what? You got me. I'm paying.
0: Yeah.
1: Right? Here's another one. What about the cab driver they got? The illegal guy. $32,000 fine. You reckon you'll see the money in that? Nah. I mean, all they do is they legislate and tax. And none of this is enforceable. And like I said, mate, $1 million fine, they say, look, we told you, the fines are huge. Mate, they're only huge if you pay them. Well, it would have cost us $100,000 to prosecute those guys. I'm so baffled by what goes on around here. And then hearing that the girl you just had on there from doing the TV... Things were that bad, I may have to watch that ninja show. I mean, seriously. There were two things. You say, oh, there's two things I won't be watching. Well, I won't be watching them either. Or, you know, they keep having the same people. Oh, anyway, there's so many things. Like I said, mate, we are such a fantastic, strong country with everything. And like Chris was saying this morning, you know, all these countries are going back to coal. We've got all these natural resources, and we've got homeless people. We've got people. Look, how is this? There's only one reason for this. It's the governments that make these deals.
0: Of course it is.
1: One around, mate, it was so cold this morning. I saw Jim Chalmers. He had to put his hand in his own pocket. I mean...
0: Look, can I just say, there's one name that needs to be, you know, put at the top of the pedestal for the blame and the reason that we are, in reference to this renewable energy situation where we are at the moment, and that is Bowen, Chris Bowen. He's the one to blame.
1: But don't you think, here's two things. If you can't tell us what it's cost, will you avoid the question, doesn't that mean it's shifty? There's something wrong, right? It's like Albo was asked on the weekend about that luncheon he went to. Well, if he just answered it, but he didn't. He dodged around the question like it was shifty.
0: I go to dinners all the time.
1: Yeah, yeah, yeah. Now, try to laugh it off. Why don't we talk about South or something? You know, I'm a South supporter.
0: I didn't know you were a South supporter. Well, we did well on the weekend, didn't we?
1: No, I mean, Albo is.
0: Oh, Albo's a South supporter. Well, that's about the only thing Albo and I've got in common. Good, Doug. Enjoy the

0: Rest of your afternoon, if you can, mate.
1: No, look, I just took the dog for a walk, so I just sort of get that off my chest and let everyone else go. Bloody hell, he's right.
0: See you, mate. Bye. Bye-bye.
1: Bye.
0: Hello, Peter. You there, Peter?
2: Yep, yep. How are you, Brent?
0: Good, Peter. How are you?
2: Good. I just wanted to make a comment on a news story I heard on this station earlier this week by Penny Wong. She quietly announced that Australia would be going to build oil refineries, or that she said we'll be talking to the oil companies about, building some oil refineries in Australia. Now, this is different to what the Prime Minister said several months ago, where he just said straight out, oh, we won't be building any oil refineries. So what's happened is the penny has dropped. Sorry, Penny Wong, the penny yes, has dropped.
0: It has.
2: And they've realised... One of the Asian nations, a spokesperson for an Asian nation today who's running low on fuel, said that they had realised this crisis has shown that countries need to be energy independent. And so there's going to have to be a heavier reliance on things other than fossil fuels. Since you mentioned energy a few moments ago, I just happened to read this morning that 43% of the entire world's energy now comes from renewables. That's nearly half of all the energy used in the world. So people who say that renewables don't work, they fail to realize that 43% of the world's energy now comes from renewables. In a year, it'll be more than 50%. But that's not the issue. The issue is the fuel, the blocking of the Red Sea, the closing of the Straits of Hormuz, the depletion of America's strategic petroleum reserves. This is the issue. When these oil reserves run out, we don't know when, but, before Christmas, what's going to happen? And it takes many years to build these oil refineries, but the bottom line is this. Countries have to be energy independent. And in fact, individuals have to be energy independent. We often hear ridiculing those teenagers on the electric bikes. Well, guess what? I just bought an electric bike because I'm getting ready for what's coming next year. You have to be energy independent. They have these subsidies on batteries. It's a bargain to get these batteries. You're saving a fortune. It's a no-brainer. Get the solar panels and batteries. You won't have any electricity bills and you'll be energy independent.
0: Well, that's why for people being energy independent and the Middle East crisis has put the sales of electric vehicles through the roof. Absolutely. I mean, it's incredible, the figures, when you look at them, when you crunch down the figures for in the last 6 months, how much they've increased the sales of electric vehicles. And you can only say that that's going to continue. Thanks for your call, mate. Let me see. John's next. Hi, John.
3: G'day, Brent. Look, I normally ring you up and whinge to you about politics, but today I'm just so sick of it. I'd like to talk to you about The Odyssey, the Christopher Nolan movie. I don't know if you had the opportunity to see it yet.
0: I have not seen it, no.
3: Right, well, if you go by the hype by it, it's supposedly the greatest film of 2026. And I'm a big fan of Christopher Nolan. I really enjoy his films, but... I've seen it twice now, and I'm a little bit underwhelmed by it all.
0: Well, why did you see it twice then?
3: Well, Christopher Nolan's films, I've always found you have to see them twice to fully grasp them.
0: Fair enough.
3: And I remember when I was a little boy, there was a film I watched over and over called Jason and the Argonauts. I don't know if you recall it.
0: No, I missed that one.
3: It was... The Greeks were searching for the Holy Grail, and they were in their rowboats, and they went through monsters and all that sort of stuff to find the Holy Grail. And, of course, eventually they did. Well, this Christopher Nolan film is very much along the same lines. And, I was just a little bit disappointed in it. And I don't know if you've already seen this year... Project Hail Mary.
0: No, I've missed that one too.
3: Well, Project Hail Mary absolutely flogs it on an entertainment and enjoyment.
0: I'll watch it when it comes to one of the streaming services.
3: Well, I think it is available.
0: No, not Project Hail Mary, The Odyssey. I'll watch it when it comes to one of the streaming services.
3: Right, okay. Project Hail Mary was just it was a lot of fun. Anyway.
0: All right, mate. Good to talk to you, John. See ya. It's 2:45 or thereabouts. What we're going to do is take a break. We'll come back. We'll do the afternoon quiz and give you the chance to score yourself some nice prizes. It was on this day in 2005, the 29th. Yeah, the 29th of July in 2005, was it? An anonymous bidder shells out $1 million for the original handwritten lyrics to a Beatles classic. It was this one.

0: Anyway, they forked out $1 million. All you need is love. It was at a London auction. Yep, an anonymous bidder shot out $1 million. Here we go, sing along. Also part of the soundtrack of that Christmas movie that comes around every year? Love Actually? Was that part of the soundtrack? I think it was. Good song. And the Eagles performed their final live concert featuring Glenn Frey, sadly, on this day in 2015. What a loss. I saw something the other day on Glenn Frey. What a sad, sad loss. Yeah, so that happened on the 29th of July. And, but wait, there's more. 1981, Prince Charles and Lady Diana Spencer. On this day, where were you on this day, the 29th of July, 1981? Prince Charles and Lady Diana Spencer tied the knot in a historic royal wedding watched by millions worldwide. Can you remember where you were? I do. I remember I was in a really cold, dingy flat in Lithgow. It was sleeting. It was very, very cold. Lithgow's always cold in winter. What do they say? Cold in winter and bloody hot in summer. So there you go. On this day, Prince Charles and Lady Diana Spencer, they tied the knot all those years ago. Quick break. We'll come back. We'll do the afternoon quiz next, give you the chance to score yourself some nice prizes.
1: 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Sydney traffic.
2: Holsworthy, there's a bushfire causing heavy delays both ways on Heathcote Road at St George's Crescent. Rockdale, a two-car crash, is closing Bay Street at Camerson Street in both directions. 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I'm Jack Oliver with the latest traffic on 2SM 1269.
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14: The afternoon quiz, thanks to Stiff Sore and Sorry.
0: Yes, thanks to Ray. We have an afternoon quiz. The prize, it's the Stiff Sir and Sorry pack. This, it's book to movie adaptions. That's our theme today, book to movie adaptions. What beloved movie starring Julie Andrews as a magical nanny is based on the book series by P.L. Travers? What beloved movie starring Julie Andrews as a magical nanny is based on the book series by P.L. Travers? If you know, pick up the phone and call us. Be part of the quiz. We'd love you to be on the phone ringing us. 13 12 69 is the telephone number you dial if you would like to have a crack at the quiz with me this afternoon.

0: I know it's crazy, but it's true. Great song, isn't it? Christopher Cross. New York City. Peter is our first contestant this afternoon. Hello, Peter. How are you?
1: Hello, Brent. How are you today, mate?
0: I'm not too bad, mate. I can't complain. Are you ready? Here we go. Let's see if we can get ourselves a winner. Remember, there is a hint if you need it. What beloved movie star, or movie starring Julie Andrews as a magical nanny, is based on the book by P.L. Travers?
1: That wouldn't have to be Mary Poppins, would it?
0: It is supercalifragilisticexpialidocious. You bet. Okay, question two. Which epic fantasy movie trilogy based on J.R.R. Tolkien's books features a quest to destroy a powerful ring?
1: That'd be Lord of the Rings. Brent.
0: You got it. What classic Stephen King horror film about a haunted hotel was adapted from his best-selling novel?
1: It's not Psycho, is it?
0: No, it's not.
1: No.
0: Ba-bum. No. Couple of lines opening up here. Kevin is next. Are you there, Kevin? Hello, Kevin. Kevin's gone. My goodness me. We got a couple of lines free here if you want to be part of the quiz. 13 12 69 is our telephone number. Hello? No, there's the phone gone. We've got a couple of lines dropped out. Have we got problems with the phones? I don't know. Maybe we do. 13 12 69, what classic Stephen King horror film about a haunted hotel was adapted from his best-selling novel? If you know, pick up the phone and give us a call. That name doesn't make any sense to me at all. Jared. Hello, Jared. How are you?
2: Yeah, good, thank you.
0: What's the answer, mate?
2: Is it Amityville Horror?
0: No, it's not.
2: Thank you.
0: Let's go to Darren. Hello, Darren.
3: G'day.
0: Answer for me.
3: Can I have the question again? Is it still the
0: what classic Stephen King horror film about a haunted hotel was adapted from his best-selling novel?
3: The Shining?
0: You got it. Yeah, the clue was Jack Nicholson famously starred as the caretaker, losing his mind. Which beloved children's book by C.S. Lewis was adapted into a movie where children step through a wardrobe into a magical world, Darren?
3: Bedknobs and Broomsticks.
0: That's not it. Let's go to Barry. Hello, Barry. Did you hear the question?
4: I did, mate. Hello, over here.
0: Is it Peter Pan? Is it Alice in Wonder? Or is it the Chronicles of Narnia?
4: We've got to go for Alice in Wonder.
0: No, it's not. Let's go to John. G'day, John. Answer for me.
5: The Chronicles of Narnia.
0: You got it. Get this right. You've got it right. You've got the prize. Which famous literary spy, largely inspired by author Ian Fleming's own wartime intelligence experiences, made his debut in 1953 novel before hitting the big screen?
5: James Bond.
0: That's right. You've got the prize. Congratulations, John.
5: No worries.
0: Well done. I'll pop you through to Melissa and she'll take your details. There you go. That's the quiz done and dusted. Thanks to Ray and the crew. They have a website. It is loveoilcollection.com.au. It's a Wednesday afternoon. That's us done and dusted for a Wednesday. Thank you for your company. We'll do it all over again for midday tomorrow afternoon. Back to the newsroom next.
6: 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Sydney traffic.
7: Holsworthy, we've got a bushfire affecting your run both ways on Heathcote Road at St George's Crescent. Look out for smoke affecting your visibility there. The M4 getting back up to speed westbound through Prospect after an earlier crash. Head to Domain Alexandria tonight from 6 to 9pm for exclusive offers, special guests, live demonstrations, prizes and a night of unmissable shopping. I'm Jack Oliver with the latest traffic on 2SM 1269.
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4: Good afternoon, I'm Bree Porter. Headline inflation has slowed, dropping 0.2% to sit at 3.8% in the June quarter. Trimmed mean inflation remains steady at 3.6%. Rhys Sullivan reports.
5: Inflation for the month of June was 3.8%, down from 4.1% a month prior. The figure is well below the expectations of economists polled by Reuters, who expected it to remain at the level it was in May. Trimmed mean inflation, the preferred metric of the Reserve Bank, remained stable, however, being recorded at 3.6% for the second month in a row. The data makes it much less likely the RBA will increase the cash rate again when it meets next month, with the market pricing the odds of an August rise at 19%. At Parliament House, Canberra, Rhys Sullivan, Super Radio Network News.
4: Urgent moves are underway to protect South Australia's endangered sea lions from bird flu. The state has recorded another 11 suspected cases today. And now tours of Seal Bay on Kangaroo Island have been stopped to protect the local colony. The death toll from the 7.1 magnitude earthquake that shook southern Japan killed at least 13 people. The earthquake occurred on the southern island of Kyushu while rescue efforts are underway at a shopping mall in Kumamoto where many people are feared trapped. A Sydney bikie has been charged with historic child sex offences. Christy Warner reports.
6: Strikeforce Fairhall was set up to investigate the alleged sex assault of two girls aged 13 and 14 at Croydon Park in 2002. Evidence was collected at the time. It's now been re-examined and has identified a person of interest. The Raptor Squad has arrested the 42-year-old Hell's Angel member at Sydney Airport. He's been charged with aggravated sex assault of a victim under the age of 16 years. In Sydney, Christy Warner, Super Radio Network News.
4: A teenage motorbike rider has been charged over a multi-vehicle pile-up near Newcastle in New South Wales. Five cars and the motorbike collided at Adamstown Heights last November. The then 17-year-old and his passenger were both injured and taken to hospital. Now the older boy has been charged with a raft of offences, including riding unregistered, unlicensed and also without a helmet. Day three of the ICAC hearings continue in Sydney. It's examining Liberal figures and possible branch stacking and illegal donations, as well as fugitive property developer Gene Nassif, Catholic Schools New South Wales and Sydney Councils. Premier Chris Minns says the corruption watchdog's work must be allowed to run its course.
7: I'm not going to jump in the middle of an independent investigation to launch my own investigation. I think that would be antithetical to the idea of the ICAC, which is designed to follow the evidence and launch an independent investigation, and wherever the evidence lies, bring it to light.
4: In sport, West Tigers coach Benji Marshall says the air is now clear with halfback Adam Dewey. Dewey missed the last game and suggested there were double standards at the club, but Marshall says they've sorted it all out.
8: There's a few things that have popped up that I didn't know. But again, like you have conversations with the leaders and the players around, like, some of those things need to be brought to attention sooner rather than later.
4: The Wallabies are preparing for the two-test series against Japan under new coach Les Kiss. Alan Alalotua says their transition has been well planned.
9: From those above to make sure that the transition was very smooth, and we've seen that already in the past couple of days with getting together with some of the leaders. Yeah, it's an exciting time ahead for us.
4: Meantime, there's calls for Michael Chika to be appointed coach of the New South Wales Waratahs. In finance, your Lordinaries are up 83 points at 9,195, and the Australian dollar is worth 69.44 US cents. 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Mostly sunny this afternoon with cloud clearing, westerly winds reaching between 15 and 20 kilometres an hour before dying off in the late afternoon. Temperatures hitting 18 degrees in the city, the same for the west. And looking ahead, perfect blue and sunny skies on the way tomorrow before a slight chance of a shower on Friday. That's the latest 2SM News. I'm Bree Porter.
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10: Sally puts a little kick in. There's a try for Gethnia. Gethnia, I think, has got the first try. And Leilua, I don't know, it's Luke as a charge. And Asta might have a try. I'm not sure. It's a try for the Roosters. Carney, Pierce, back for Orbison. Orbison beats one. He's got a score. Orbison's over. Trouble. Gets it on, bounces for Nightingale, he'll do it, he's done it again. Put two down for Nightingale. Looking left, looking right, having a little go. Young will score. Dean Young, he has scored. I think they will. Nathan is reading off the same page. And Nathan C gets a try. The Dragons win the grand final. 32-8. Their first since 1979.
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11: Good afternoon, everybody. Welcome aboard. Nice to have you with us here on Talk and Sport. 13 12 69, that open line number to come aboard, join us, and have your say today. 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Hit the like button with your comments there. Toff's in today. Brady Papworth, the guru's in today, if you'd like to come aboard and test Eric Groth with his tips a little bit later on as well. And Graham Hughes, and we're here right through up until 6 o'clock later on this afternoon. Well, lo and behold, Adam Dewey takes responsibility for the West Tigers drama, admitting to losing his head. Mind you, not as much as the English cricket cheat with clicky fingers. Cruz Hewitt wins on debut on the ATP Tour. Cody Nikorima off to the Dragons in 2027. And the medals, they just keep on coming in Glasgow as daylight holds down second place, 13-12-69, to join us here on Talk and Sport, folks. Afternoon, guys.
12: Hey, Guru.
13: G'day, guys.
12: Afternoon, all.
13: Good to see you.
12: Yeah.
11: Medals everywhere in Glasgow.
13: Unreal.
12: Got to make mention of Lachlan Kennedy, under 10 seconds, 9.85, which is Australian record by some margin.
11: Yeah.
12: I think the fastest ever time by a white man. And just rapid. Rapid.
13: There must be good conditions over there.
12: Perfect was bucketing. Was bucketing
13: it?
12: Rain.
13: Well, that happened at rain.
12: Torrey Lewis in the women's 100
11: got
12: final
11: the bronze.
12: Got
11: yeah.
12: bronze by, again, a smidgen. There was, but got under 11 seconds for the first time, which is a...
11: Yeah, 10.99.
12: A huge achievement.
11: Yeah.
12: And second place was 10.98. I mean, literally.
11: She's got long legs.
12: Yeah, well, that's you got to be athletic if you're going to be an athlete, Graham.
11: Good pins, yeah.
12: Yes, they're built differently to the weightlifters, yeah. If you didn't know.
13: They've got short pins, the weightlifters, haven't they?
12: Yeah. Yes.
11: But, I there's just...
12: Fantastic.
11: There's just medals everywhere, I mean.
12: And the two Aussie girls, who silver and gold in the high jump.
11: High jump,
12: which
11: yeah.
12: is
11: I saw that this morning.
12: Consistent for those two.
11: I was watching that.
12: They are world's best.
11: Yeah.
12: Yeah, so really good. I'm so happy for Lachlan Kennedy to run that sort of time. Whew.
13: Fantastic.
12: That is seriously rapid.
11: Mm. Cruz Hewitt.
12: I've heard
11: he won
12: comes from a tennis family.
11: On the ATP Tour. Yeah. So well done to him. It's his maiden, yeah.
12: So he won his first round one match.
11: Yeah.
12: Good on him. Who did he play, do we know? Did he beat anyone of... No?
11: No.
12: No, right.
11: No. Okay.
12: He had a win. He beat the world number 37.
11: Which is not bad.
12: That's red hot. Yeah. That's not bad. A red hot guy. Yeah. Red hot.
11: Now, Cody Nikurima.
12: Great signing.
13: That's a good pickup.
12: Great signing. They're going to have Metcalf, Nikurima, Drinkwater, Philip Sammy.
11: 32 years of age, Cody Nikurima.
12: Kalamatangi.
11: Cody Nikurima, 32.
12: Sure, but he's...
11: And has had some off and on hamstring trouble.
12: He has. But I think he's really important to the Dolphins.
13: Yeah, he's in a purple patch form. He's playing well.
12: I'm surprised he's been let go. And they've signed George Williams,
11: I think that'd be on their thoughts, what I just talked about.
12: Andy. Okay, yeah. I get that. But I think he is so important to...
11: Your hamstrings don't improve, Guru, into your 30s.
13: No, I've just pulled one coming in.
11: Oh, when you stepped out of the lift.
13: Stairs,
11: yeah. Yeah, there you go.
12: I can understand you hurrying to get here, but like acceleration's not what it used to be.
11: Now let's please just talk about Brian Devine. I mean, I'm not quite sure that the surname suits the situation.
12: Brian Devine.
11: He's the man who's been standing at first slip in some in cricket in England.
12: In England's north.
11: Yeah, clicking his fingers and helping a wicketkeeper take 8 catches behind the stumps as they appeal once the fingers are clicked and the umpires just give people out.
12: Yeah, he's touched it.
11: Yeah, he hit it up.
12: If I'm honest, Graham.
11: Oh, heavens above.
12: If I'm honest, I cannot believe that hasn't been tried before. Particularly back in your day at Petersham.
11: Why are you picking on Petersham?
12: Well, they were world champion sledgers, so they like to put others off their game.
11: I have seen a couple of guys get given out caught behind that snick the stumps.
12: Oh, well, that's different.
11: Yeah.
12: That's not cheating. That's just error. I've seen blokes giving out LB that have smashed it into their pad. Mm. I've seen plenty of blokes given not out when they've sneaked
13: it. It's pretty clever, though, isn't it? Making a noise like that. He must have big fingers or something to make a noise like that.
11: I got given not out at Waverley one day. The umpire started putting his arm up with the single-digit finger. And I just looked at him going, And I gave a bit of a stare.
12: A threatening look.
11: And when he got his finger up, he waved it from side to side, said, not out. You should have seen the boys from Waverley go off, didn't they? Go off.
12: I always found it really important. Make sure you welcome the umpires when they get to the ground. And, how you been? How's the family?
11: cup of tea, biscuits.
12: Always.
11: Yeah, absolutely.
12: Always. Get to know them. Form a relationship.
11: You might have some stories of your own, folks, in and around cricket or suggestions from...
12: But the point is they've named him.
11: Yeah.
12: Our man.
11: Yeah, and he's...
12: And they've gone and interviewed his family. I mean, this is... His world is going to come crashing down and...
11: Let's have a listen about his mother-in-law.
12: His mother-in-law.
11: Yeah. Georgina Vaughan.
12: They rarely love their son-in-laws.
11: who said that he's a man of integrity. and look, it was only a little village cricket match.
12: Yeah, well, that's true. But
11: it's out of hand. And I'm very shocked. The sponsor, of course, from Spice's restaurant, who pays £1,000 to sponsor Brian Devine at first slip, said, I'm very shocked, disgusted by this video. I can't believe that Brian would do something like this. I've met him many, many times.
12: He's eaten a lot of free food in my restaurant.
11: But yeah, it looks like every night when you see the size of him. But he has damaged the reputation of cricket and my restaurant.
12: Yes.
11: Oh, heavens above.
13: So can you actually see him?
12: Yes.
11: Yeah, you do. He's been caught.
12: There's close-up footage.
11: And so is his mate, the wicketkeeper.
12: Well, he's in on it.
11: Josh Bowes.
12: Oh, they've named him too.
13: Bowes.
11: who in one match took 8 catches. So I don't know how many of those were clicks. Of the thing,
12: or how many would legit?
11: Anyway, you might have favourite stories of your own today, folks, in and around your own sporting weekends. 13 12 69 to come aboard and join us.
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15: In Holsworthy, Heathcote Road, there's a bushfire affecting your run both ways at St George's Crescent. Look out for smoke in the area. Ride breakdown northbound on Lane Cove Road at Quarry Road. It's sitting in Lane 2. 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I'm Jack Oliver with the latest traffic on 2SM 1269.
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0: Now, just a quick word out to Luke, who's been searching, of course, for us to find the Talk and Sport archives, which we did, and that opener today of the 2010 Grand Final. So there you go,
1: Luke. It was a very sad day, Graham.
0: For you and Dragons fans.
1: Yeah. I remember Brett Morris put his foot in the touch, threw the ball back in field, was allowed to continue, try awarded.
0: Yeah.
1: Blatantly in touch. I mean, in a Grand Final.
0: Yeah. Bad luck.
1: What's the touch? And in the end, they won easily, so it didn't matter. But
0: which helped. Didn't help the touch judge.
1: But I was cranky.
0: I don't think he got flicked, the touch judge.
2: One job.
0: And all he had to do was watch a winger who's the closest player to him.
2: And his foot's in touch. No, that's fine.
0: There you go. 13-12-69 to join us, folks. G'day, Great Chang.
3: Oh, boys, no, he wasn't out at all. What a load of rubbish.
2: You know he was, Chang. Yeah.
3: No, it was a great pass inside. Brilliant.
2: He
3: was off balance, but he was still inside the line.
1: In touch.
0: Yeah.
3: And Adam Dewey, before I go ahead, thank you, Nifty. Okay, I play and wear my heart on my sleeve and love putting the badge on. I really do feel for our fans. I let them down on the weekend. Well, if he said that, then that's good. And that should be good enough for Tigers fans to accept that. His play in the game, in the actual playing, has never been in question. I mean, that guy puts in there all the time. But I just think there's other factors involved that we're not hearing a lot about it. And I really do feel, Graham, that it's time to have a look at the Dragons and the Tigers.
0: Yeah.
3: And to see what's going to go on in the future. Because at the moment, you know, all these grounds that they're playing at and all these other things, I just can't see a future for them. And they don't play many games at Cogger anyway.
0: Well, Chang, they've got in early and they've got four or five really good signings.
3: We've got another nursing home candidate, mate. I mean, I think Nick Arima's playing well, but he's playing well at the Dolphins. And it's very doubtful that when he comes to St. George at all.
1: You've been affected by the negativity, Kurtz.
3: Yeah, but look at the back line. How old's Philip Sammy? How old Val Holmes?
0: You would have heard me. I was a little concerned that he is 32 and
1: with a hammy history.
0: And has had problems with his hamstring. So yeah, I'm a bit concerned about that. But what I'm more concerned about is when teams go out and splurge a lot of money and try to build up, that's to an effect on other people. And as we try to expand this competition, I'm just keeping my hopes up that there's not three or four teams who are going to become pretty consistent tail enders in the competition.
1: Well,
3: and I feel like if they're going to be replaced, they should be replaced by that Ipswich Corridor team and its second team from New Zealand.
0: Yeah. Well, look, I have a fair bit of knowledge of certainly of the money behind the bid from the South Island in New Zealand. They've got no financial problems at all. And they'll be pretty determined. I've still got problems with the first 2 years of Perth.
3: They got some good players like Sorensen, but he's really a bench player, isn't he?
1: Well, he won't be there, but yes, he is in the at Penrith. He is.
0: There's a number of players that are going to go to Perth. Who are going from bench players?
3: Well? Is William Henry going? Or?
1: Yes, he is. Yeah. And he's a bench player too. But Jack Williams was a bench player at Cronulla, but he's certainly a top-shelf starter at Para.
0: Yeah.
1: I've got no issue with Sorensen and Liam Henry. They'll be great. I'm thrilled for the Dragons and their signings because our fear was that with tax-free money on offer up in Port Moresby,
0: that
1: it would be impossible for clubs like the Dragons to recruit sufficiently well for anything to change. I think they've done an outstanding job with their recruits. Drinkwater, Kalama Tangi.
3: Metcalf is the best. I think, out of all of them.
1: Well, we'll see. He hasn't played enough yet for us to know that, to be honest.
3: But he's a bit of a runner. Nick Arima's a very good runner of the football and very classy, but it's just the age.
4: That's different to what they got now. He's a good runner of the ball.
1: They've both got speed, mate. They've recruited speed, which I think is fantastic.
0: All right.
3: Yeah. Okay, have a good night, boys.
0: Good on you, Chang. Thank you, mate. Citizen Tiger.
5: Yeah, good afternoon, gentlemen.
1: Hello.
4: Tiger.
5: Well, Lachlan Kennedy, 9.85, if you don't mind.
1: If you don't mind.
0: Yeah.
5: Well, goodness gracious, fastest white man in history. And an ex-rugby boy, played under 18s, under 20s for Australia. St. Joseph's boy from Gregory Terrace.
1: Oh, he's a Terrace boy, is he?
5: Yeah. Yeah. Interesting.
1: Geez, he'd have been hard to catch on the wing.
5: Absolutely, yeah. And not forgetting Tory Lewis, who broke 11 seconds in 100 metres and picked up a bronze. And isn't, geez, you look at her and Mary Fowler, there's a pair of marketable girls. My God, they're attractive, both of them.
1: And gifted.
5: Anyway, gifted. You notice how Pap sidestepped that, Graham?
0: Yes.
5: You notice good thought, not in Pappy's vocabulary.
0: How do you
5: deal with that?
0: Great pins, yeah.
5: Yeah, great pins.
0: Yeah.
5: Good-looking buller dealer, as we used to say.
0: Yeah.
1: Yeah. I just love how you blokes endear yourself to the 50% of the population who aren't male. You do an outstanding job. They just shake their heads.
5: I don't think there's a woman born, unless she's an affirmed Marxist feminist, that doesn't appreciate a compliment about her appearance.
4: That's true.
1: Yeah, but she's not getting a gold medal for that.
5: Oh, no, she's not. It's just a bonus.
1: In fact, it's got nothing. It's complete aside as to what she's achieved.
5: Someone reprogram, perhaps, will I, please? Hey, you know when Green Machine phones in and he's unyielding obsession with the way that Penrith play the ball?
1: Yes.
5: Have Penrith or Balmain ever whined and whinged about the salary cap rorts that Canberra were engaged in the late 80s and early 90s? And 2011.
1: Don't think so.
0: Yeah, and never had the title taken off one which they probably should have.
5: No. Did Penrith ever complain about the 1990 result? I don't think so. Balmain didn't complain about the 89 result. So, yes, thanks, Green Machine, but I'll keep the play the ball in mind. Such an important issue, and clearly the reason the Penrith have rorted their way to four premierships. It's all in the play of the ball. Anyway, now has the Adam Dewey imbroglio died down yet, fellas?
0: Yes.
1: Well, it'll depend on how they go and how he plays, I would suggest.
0: And he's done well with his words to take the heat off it, yeah.
4: They've kissed and made up, haven't they?
0: Yeah.
1: Apparently.
5: Yeah. I didn't hear the presser, but apparently they were quite convincing. But what I do find, I mean, the rugby league journos have food to put on the table, and I can understand why they get into this stuff up to their armpits, but it did surprise me that one Brandon Smith, whose rap sheet doesn't read terribly well.
0: Hold that thought. We've got to get out and get to the news. You hold that thought, I'll put you back to the switch. Okay.
5: Cheers, mate.
0: Yeah. Apologies for that. Time is flying.
6: 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Sydney traffic.
7: Rudy Hill, we've got a two-car crash on Rudy Hill Road south at Evans Road, slowing you around in both directions. Right, look out for a breakdown causing delays northbound on Lane Cove Road at Quarry Road. It's in the middle lane. 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I'm Jack Oliver with the latest traffic on 2SM 1269.
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0: Good afternoon, I'm Bree Porter. Inflation has eased more than expected last month, with predictions a rate hike from the RBA next month is unlikely. The Consumer Price Index rose 3.8% in the 13 months to June, down from 4% in the previous month and below economists' forecasts. Senior officers are set to be investigated by the New South Wales Police Watchdog. The Law Enforcement Conduct Commission has announced a four-week inquiry beginning next week. It will look at whether certain officers engaged in serious misconduct regarding promotions and recruitments. The death toll from the 7.1 magnitude earthquake that shocked southern Japan has killed at least 13 people. The earthquake occurred on the southern island of Kyushu while rescue efforts are underway to rescue many people who are feared trapped. The Productivity Commission has recommended an overhaul of state and local government planning rules to unlock more housing. The interim report found poorly designed regulations were standing in the way of new housing. Australian Institute of Architects National President David Wagner says the report did lack substance.
1: One thing I am conscious of is that the brief to the Productivity Commission excluded the National Construction Code, which doesn't seem entirely logical to me. I think it would be helpful for the National Construction Code to be developed, to be refined. And I think at the moment that's on hold, which I don't think is helping the process at all.
0: In sport, Cody Nikorima has agreed to a two-year deal with the Dragons from 2027. The Dolphin joins alongside fellow halves recruit Luke Metcalf with Daniel Atkinson under immense pressure to keep his spot. Lachlan Kennedy has ended a 64-year medal drought in the men's 100-metre final at the Commonwealth Games, winning silver and breaking the all-time Australian record. In finance, the All Ordinaries are up 83 points at 9,195, and the Australian dollar is worth 69.44 US cents. That's Super Radio Network News. Mostly sunny this afternoon with cloud clearing, westerly winds reaching between 15 and 20 kilometres an hour before dying off in the late afternoon. Temperatures hitting 18 degrees in the city, the same for the west. And looking ahead, perfect blue and sunny skies on the way tomorrow before a slight chance of a shower on Friday. That's the latest 2SM News. I'm Bree Porter.
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0: Welcome back aboard, folks, and always thanking you for your patience, just like Citizen Tiger. Welcome back.
1: Yeah, thank you, mate. See, I was a little astonished that Smith would be involved in a podcast where he made comment

0: in any position to judge anyone's character. This is a guy that was arrested last year for supplying dangerous drugs and disclosing inside knowledge on gambling.
1: Yeah.
0: The MDMA case, et cetera, et cetera, et cetera. So I would suggest, Brandon, that Adam Dewey is probably five times the man.
1: Brandon has not learnt, which is the easiest thing taught by some in the media, which is once we know somebody who's always got plenty to say, we'll use him whenever there's a story on anything. Which means as soon as anything happens, they went for him and he should have just said,
2: was it,
1: not interested.
2: Was it his podcast or he was a guest on a podcast?
0: No, I don't think so. Right. I only caught a couple of grabs. It was someone else's podcast, but he seems pretty enthusiastic to appear on these things.
1: Yeah, so, he shouldn't. If there's a microphone around, he's not the guy.
0: No, that's correct. But listen, Graham, one thing we need to remind Pappy about is something we call evolutionary biology when it comes to attraction. Your brain, you can't help this, Pap. Your brain produces chemicals like dopamine and testosterone, and that creates feelings of excitement.
2: Used to.
0: Obviously, desire. and an intense focus. So these are things that...
2: That's not what we're talking about here.
0: No,
2: Tiger,
0: I know that,
2: you're totally off the topic.
0: You seem to have been influenced by, you know, maybe a mixture of feminism and political correctness and Marxism and all of these things.
2: Marxism.
0: It's perfectly natural to comment on the appearance of an attractive woman. And Graham understands that really well.
1: Hmm. So, yep. It's not hard to give people compliments.
0: No.
2: Yeah, okay.
0: No, not at all.
2: Yeah. So you avoid complimenting anyone else, so you don't. It doesn't meet with your approval as to how they look.
0: No, it's got nothing to do.
2: It
0: with
2: has
0: approval.
2: Absolutely everything to do with it.
0: No, it does.
2: Talk me through the other Australian medalists at these games.
0: Nina Kennedy.
2: Wait, I don't know. Is she competing?
0: Gorgeous pole vaulter, won a gold medal. Yeah. Gorgeous.
2: Excellent.
0: Most pole vaulters are. Most of the girl pole vaulters are just A grade.
2: Yeah. My point is that the world doesn't comment on male athletes and their performances and ever talk about what they look like.
0: I wouldn't dispute
3: it. Well, girls do.
2: I would not dispute it, and you know it's fact.
1: Citizen Tiger.
0: Yeah.
1: Yeah, let's knock off the shovel, that hole that you and I were digging. Let's just ease it up a bit, you know.
2: I mean, I'm
0: No, we're not digging a hole. We're actually in a trench protecting ourselves from the assaults of the enemy forces.
1: There you go.
2: They're not enemy forces. It's just like the people who go, she only got that job because she's a good looker. You know, it's just ridiculous. Men don't suffer the same, what's the word? We don't scrutinise men the same way, people who achieve things, because it's got nothing to do with how they look.
3: Have you heard?
0: I'll tell you something for a fact. The pharmaceutical society,
1: yeah,
0: the pharmaceutical industry only hires attractive women.
1: Mm.
2: No, I'm not saying that doesn't happen. It's like, who reads the news at 6 o'clock for the commercial networks? I mean, it's a given, right?
0: Yeah, you just reminded me. I just got instantly depressed because I thought of...
1: All right. Okay.
0: Oh, my God, how the goalposts have moved.
1: Yes. All right. Good on you, Tig.
2: I'd like you to ring me up.
1: And thank you, mate. Thank
2: talk
1: you.
2: Me through how tomorrow's medalists look.
1: Hello, Binger a Bullet.
4: Boys, how are we?
2: Yeah, we're good, Bullet.
3: Bullet.
4: Yeah, well, I don't know what old mate was on about before, but I used to get comments on how good I look all the time. I'm pretty self-aware.
2: Well, that just makes you lucky.
4: Hey.
1: Are you always this brave on radio?
4: Only on radio, not in person.
1: Yeah, I thought so, yeah.
4: I'm millennial, so what do you expect?
1: Good on you, Bingra.
4: I was sitting at the pub at Emerald last night, popping back a few skewies with a couple of mates.
2: In Emerald?
4: Yeah, in Emerald, mate. Yeah, I was there for work.
2: Wow.
4: Long story short. Fox League had on Face to Face last night. I seen Blocker Roach. He was on.
1: Was he?
4: Yeah. Just got to say, what an absolute weapon. Oh, my God.
1: Yeah, good fella.
4: Yeah, I just can't believe how hard them fellas is hitting the

0: Like the stiff arms, the arms on the ground, absolute belted. Reminds me back of me the days where I used to play country footy in Bingra, Baraba, Inverell, all those places. It's a bit different to the city league.
1: It was.
2: Blocker loved sorting things out early in a game.
3: He did, didn't he? Yeah.
0: Yeah, there's nothing worse or more infuriating, I reckon, too. It looks like he used to belt him and get belted and just smile. And it just smiled the whole time.
1: Yep. He's a cheerful guy.
3: There was always a sneaky one somewhere. Yeah.
2: Brave as. Yep.
1: And I'm told the program was excellent. Block up.
0: Yeah. It was great. It got me thinking, who do you boys reckon would fit into a top 13 side of just hard nuts out of the, old days and these? Would there be anyone these days in the NRL that would make the squad? I don't know, JWH, he's pretty tough, but would he make it? I don't know.
2: Look, there'd be plenty of them.
1: Yeah.
2: But it's hard to pick standouts because they're not there for fighting. I mean, it's in everybody. Somebody loses his temper, and everybody just wanders off to an annual general meeting, and they all push and shove and
1: melee.
2: Yeah, it's a bit. Even Guru will tell you from the days when a Blues started, the wingers didn't bother.
3: No,
1: but there were certain people back in those days when illegalities were sort of common.
2: Yeah.
1: That you feared them because they were likely to do something ridiculous. Whereas now there's no one in the game that you fear is going to, raise their elbow and smash your cheekbone. Or,
2: correct, yeah.
1: You know, whereas back then it was like, I've upset the wrong bloke.
0: Yeah, that's right. I need to bring back a bit of the pit. You see these little 80-kilo fellas, they're ringing wet, probably 80 kilos, and a bit mouthy. I know there's a few of them getting about.
1: There's more and more of them than ever.
3: Yeah, the halfbacks don't get sorted out these days.
1: But they're more lippy than ever because they know they can't get sorted out.
2: Yeah.
0: Yeah, and Lachlan Kennedy, eh?
1: What about that? 985.
0: Unbelievable.
1: That is.
0: I thought I was a Bingra bullet, but mate, that guy is actual lightning. Oh my God.
2: It was brilliant. Yeah. I have you not seen it?
0: I haven't actually seen it yet. I've been flat out like there's a drinking out here working, as you can tell. But we're going to go to the pub, have a couple more scoos in.
2: very, very responsibly.
1: That's good gear, that. Yeah.
2: All right.
0: Yeah. But, fellas, it's good to celebrate a bit of the athletics winning. I know the pool is a bit frowned upon for Aussies winning, so I hear. But we'll celebrate this one, boys.
2: Okay. You behave yourself, Bingra, okay?
0: I love yous and leaguers, fellas.
2: Good on
3: you,
2: mate. Yeah, 9.85.
1: I reckon that's a national record by some margin.
2: Yeah, the game's record was broken, 9.83, by Emmanuel Essimi.
1: From Cameroon.
2: Yeah.
1: Wow.
3: It's moving up.
2: Mind you, there wasn't much separation between the lot of them.
1: Well, there was 0.02 of a second, which is just...
3: I can't believe it was raining.
1: It's like clicking your fingers.
2: 13 12 69, that open line number. We're back with more thoughts.
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5: Berkshire Park, we've got a two-car crash on Richmond Road near the Northern Road. Heavy traffic both ways. Holsworthy, a bushfire affecting traffic both ways on Heathcote Road at St George's Crescent. There's a stop-slow condition in place. 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I'm Jack Oliver with the latest traffic on 2SM 1269.
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0: George has dropped a note in and he said, I've just been reading about that Saltburn Cricket Club, their second 11 in the UK. I hope these Pommy bastards don't try this on in the Ashes, says George. Don't you, George?
1: He's given a lot of people ideas, that fella.
0: Absolutely.
1: I'm surprised it's never happened before.
0: Andrew the Dragon.
2: Graham, before I talk about the Dragons, hello, Pappy, hello, Guru, and hello, Graham.
1: Hello, mate. Okay.
3: Hello, Andrew.
2: How are you guys?
0: We're good.
3: Good.
2: I've been watching the Commonwealth Games too, and they're great. And, Pappy, don't worry about the other guy. I love you. You're good.
4: Which other guy?
2: The guy that had a go at you. You're a nice guy.
4: What? Who had a go at me? My goodness. No, who'd have thought?
2: But I know you've got a soft spot for our Dragons, I can tell.
1: Yeah, that makes me all right.
2: Yep. No, you're a nice... You guys are all great. Thanks for the program, guys. Thanks for the program, guys. You guys are great.
0: Good on you, Andrew.
3: Thank you.
2: But, Graham, yeah. What do you think of... And, Pappy, what do you think of Nick Arima signing with us?
1: I love the signing. He's
0: a good player.
1: Yeah, he's a good player. He's got a bit of gas.
2: The only thing I've got against him, and I'm not having a go at him, is age.
0: Look, blokes are playing consistently now deep into 30s. They're playing in good footy at 34, 35. So, yep. You know, you've probably got him on a minimum 2 or 3 year or a maximum 2 or 3 year contract.
2: 2 years, Graham.
0: Yeah. Well, my only concern is that he's had some trouble the last season and a half with a couple of hamstrings. And now,
2: yeah.
0: You know, my brother Mark, in the back end of his career, had that problem and he had to work excessively hard on maintaining it into a good condition. Even changed his running style a little bit to try and help. Yeah.
2: I think we've got a better side next year for sure.
0: Yeah.
3: Definitely. Yeah.
2: Yeah. All right. Thanks, guys.
0: Good on you, Andrew. Thank you, mate. Star. Hello, Harry.
5: Hello, mate. How are you?
0: Good, H.
5: That was quick. I didn't expect that, but we're on. Great afternoon. Following the Dragon guy there, St. George.
0: Yeah.
5: You know, I'm not a St. George fan, but, I mean, what's got into them? What a recruitment drive. Something's changed there. Someone's had a go.
0: Yeah.
5: It's very exciting. I mean, you've probably got one of the best attacking fullbacks. Haas were a problem at St. George. Well, they just got two new ones.
0: Yeah.
5: So they've got a great young forward pack, and they've got KK coming from South Sydney. I was speaking to a St. George supporter on the weekend. He said, well, bugger this year. I can't wait till next year. But the excitement's there.
1: Philip Sammy, Connor Watson. I mean, they've got some real quality. I didn't think that those sort of clubs would get them, given the new clubs coming into the comp.
5: Well, look at Philip Sammy. He can finish. He's a finisher.
1: Mm.
5: And, yeah. I mean, if you're going to have halves and obviously a bit of speed with your attack, mate, you need blokes finishing them off. And I think they've got some quality finishers there at St. George next year. I don't know what's got into them, but what a recruitment. The thing is, obviously you sign blokes and some blokes will have to go. There might be a couple of surprises there. Maybe Guffo might hang them up. Holmes might go one more, but a couple might get a surprise. And you know what? So they should. They run last. Some blokes do need the boot there.
0: You've only really got one major addition to the forwards, which is a little concerning.
3: Yeah, they're all backs, aren't they?
5: Yeah. Well, you look at the Couchmans.
0: Yeah.
5: Stewart.
0: Yeah.
5: Egan.
0: Yeah.
5: Chuck KK in there. Okay. Injury.
1: Pacific Itonga.
5: You know.
0: Yeah.
1: Got a lot of young, good young players. Boy.
5: And yeah. You know what, Graham, with a pack, I know they say, you know, forwards don't hit their straps till they're about 28 or whatever, but you know what, the game's changing. These forwards are athletes. They're good.
0: Well,
5: they can get up, pop the ground and go.
0: Yeah, but what I'm suggesting is that if you're looking for the really good balance, you're looking for back row, forwards in the back row or lock, who are try scorers or ball players.
5: Okay, so what are you saying? The Couchman boys and Egan?
1: Well, they're tradesmen.
0: They're all good hard workers, yeah.
1: Workmanlike. Hamish Stewart's got game. Oh, in terms of running game and...
5: Mate, I'd rather have a team of workers than a team of bludgers.
0: No, but I'm just
1: you
0: saying,
1: need a balance.
0: I'm just saying the balance that you go looking for. You don't just say, oh, we've got a good hard working pack. No, you want to be able to say that we've got one or two guys in there that are going to really give them trouble when we go on attack.
1: Yeah, and you're talking about an Ola Kuatu type or a Talis Duncan type or a Cam Murray type or a Dylan Lucas
0: so
1: type.
0: So the Dogs have got two back rowers.
1: Yeah.
0: Left and right side of the field who are threats.
5: You know what, Graham? I am the Doggy supporter.
0: Yeah, I know.
5: And with those two blokes coming back, you know what? You've got to be blind, Freddy, not to realise how good those two edge players are. They're fantastic.
0: Yeah, and it's cost, unfortunately, it's cost the club some other wins, possibly, by them being and missing so many weeks, yeah.
5: And the other bloke there at Canterbury I've been a little bit critical of when he first come was Satilli, but he's a beast. This year he has been a beast.
0: Yeah,
5: if he comes back before the finals, look out.
0: He stood up and handled things when they were both out,
5: And you know what, Graham? That's a great sign of a good leader, someone who's stepping up when the boys are out.
0: Yeah.
5: That's what you look for.
0: Yeah. No, he's
5: good. I'm really excited. No. You know, it's been a bit of a bludger first half of the season for the Dogs, but there's a bit of excitement in the air.
0: As far as the race to the finals is concerned, I know they've got to just about win every game, but I would have loved to have seen them in this position, but currently on two more points.
5: Yeah, okay. Well, fair enough. I think they can drop one.
0: Yeah, okay.
5: I think they can drop one. Mm. And, you know, if we sneak in the eight, I mean, remember under Serraldo, we haven't won a semi-final. We haven't won a final game under Serraldo. So if they get in there, big test.
0: All right.
5: Anyway, love you, boys.
0: Good on you, H.
3: Cheers, mate.
0: Thank you, mate.
1: Thanks, H.
0: Stephen says, I'm not sure how far back all your listeners go, but Ray Slug Jordan used to wicketkeep up to the stumps and just knocked the bales off with a touch of his pads when one went down the leg side, and then try and con the square leg umpire that the batsman had been bowled.
1: I guess there's nothing that hasn't been tried. I'm sure the clicking of the fingers has probably been done before, just hasn't been captured on film and publicised.
0: Yeah, I don't ever remember.
1: I don't either.
0: Nobody's ever raised it with me.
1: It seems quite a simple thing.
0: Yeah.
1: For a cricketing fielding team, especially a devious team like your old Petersham mob.
0: Oh, stop it. We played the game hard and tough. Steve E says, I know the World Cup of Football was done and dusted early last week, but I wanted to make another comment. There was a lot of criticism about whether they needed to have an extra match to decide third and fourth spots, apart from being an extra money spinner. The match between England and France was a farcical goal fest where defence was non-existent, ending up 6-4 scoreline. But what I think was an even more farcical situation was that Messi, after Argentina's win in the semi-final, led the Golden Boot with 8 goals, 4 assists from Mbappe of France with 8 goals and 3 assists. Lionel Messi fully deserved to win the Golden Boot and would have, barring the goal fest where Mbappe scored 2 goals. Still, I reckon it was a moral victory for Messi, in my opinion. It's a good point that we probably haven't touched on.
3: Why is a high game in soccer, a high-scoring game, farcical?
0: Because they just
1: exciting. No defence, because it didn't matter. No one cared about the outcome.
0: They didn't have to keep on winning through.
3: For me, that's something better to look at, more so.
0: Yeah, but that's what he's saying. In other words, it turned into an exhibition match other than a World Cup match.
3: Right.
1: Yeah, like an All-Star game. It's not about defence, it's about how brilliant I can look.
0: A bit like pre-season, Guru, where you were just loitering out wide and somebody kicked downfield and you went, I'll get that when the premiership starts.
3: Does that bring back memories?
4: In a month, I would have chased that.
0: Give me some more time.
3: If I was a bit fitter, I'd chase that.
0: Yeah. Mm.
1: That's very good.
0: Go on, Gareth.
3: Just quickly back on the giving a woman a compliment. I forgot what I was going to say now.
0: Perplexing to you?
3: No, it's not. No, I was going to say something. Had something in my head. Now it's totally gone. I'll get it back.
0: Okay.
3: No, it's not there.
0: Do you need the trainer on?
3: I think I've done a hemi.
4: Hang on a sec. We'll send him off for 15 to get assessed.
3: I'll get it back. Oh, it's gone.
0: We'll have the radio doctor check Guru out during the break. And then see if he's okay to come back.
4: It was right there too. Right there.
3: It was. It took my time.
0: And take some of your questions, folks. That's when we're back after the news.
6: 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Sydney traffic.
7: And for at Merrylands, we've got a truck breakdown eastbound in the shoulder lane near Burnett Street. It's down to 40Ks there. Berkshire Park, heavy delays after a two-car crash on Richmond Road between Blendilo Road and the Northern Road. 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I'm Jack Oliver with the latest traffic on 2SM 1269.
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13: Good afternoon, I'm Bree Porter. Bird flu is now not contained to migratory birds and is moving through local wildlife in South Australia. 11 new suspected cases have been identified today. Two of the sea lions on Kangaroo Island have now been suspected to protect the endangered colony. Australia's Chief Veterinary Officer, Dr. Beth Cookson, says today's development will mean we will see more cases.
14: This news of some local transmission may mean we start to see wider spread among wild birds and other susceptible wildlife. We do know from the overseas experience that once the virus becomes more widespread in wild bird populations, it will not be possible to avoid losses in susceptible wildlife in the natural environment.
13: To Adelaide, where a police officer has been stabbed and a man shot. The alleged attacker has been shot in the leg. Superintendent David O'Donovan says the officer sustained knife wounds to the neck.
15: The officer was stabbed once in the neck. It is considered a serious injury and she's currently in hospital receiving treatment.
13: Headline inflation has slowed, dropping 0.2% to sit at 3.8% in the June quarter. Trimmed mean inflation remains steady at 3.6%. Rhys Sullivan reports.
16: Inflation for the month of June was 3.8%, down from 4.1% a month prior. The figure is well below the expectations of economists polled by Reuters, who expected it to remain at the level it was in May. Trimmed mean inflation, the preferred metric of the Reserve Bank, remained stable, however, being recorded at 3.6% for the second month in a row. The data makes it much less likely the RBA will increase the cash rate again when it meets next month, with the market pricing the odds of an August rise at 19%. At Parliament House, Canberra, Rhys Sullivan, Super Radio Network News.
13: The death toll from the 7.1 magnitude earthquake that shook southern Japan has killed at least 13 people. The earthquake occurred on the southern island of Kyushu while rescue efforts are underway. A Sydney bikie has been charged with historic child sex offences. Christy Warner reports.
17: Strikeforce Fairhall was set up to investigate the alleged sex assault of two girls aged 13 and 14 at Croydon Park in 2002. Evidence was collected at the time. It's now been re-examined and has identified a person of interest. The Raptor Squad has arrested the 42-year-old Hell's Angel member at Sydney Airport. He's been charged with aggravated sex assault of a victim under the age of 16 years. In Sydney, Christy Warner, Super Radio Network News.
13: Two teenagers have been charged over a series of car break-ins across Port Stephens. The 16-year-olds are accused of stealing a laptop and a wallet from parked vehicles. One boy has been arrested at a fast food restaurant at Salamander Bay, while the other was arrested at Corlette. The New South Wales government is undertaking a new trial to lower the feral pig population in western New South Wales. New South Wales Farmers President Rebecca Reardon says it's a welcomed move.
18: They put in coordinated programs. You have coordinators on the ground who are coordinating across a geographic area and on an integrated pest control system with baiting and shooting and trapping. And they're going to start with a trial in Walgett area.
13: In sport, West Tigers coach Benji Marshall says the air is clear with halfback Adam Dewey. Dewey missed the last game and suggested there were double standards at the club, but Marshall says they've sorted it all out.
19: There's a few things that have popped up that I didn't know. But again, like you have conversations with the leaders and the players around like some of those things need to be brought to attention sooner rather than later.
13: And the Wallabies are preparing for the two-test series against Japan under new coach Les Kiss. Alan Alalatoa says the transition has been well planned.
20: From those above to make sure that the transition was very smooth, and we've seen that already in the past couple of days with getting together with some of the leaders. Yeah, it's an exciting time for ahead for us.
13: In finance, the All Ordinaries have closed up 83 points at 9,195, and the Australian dollar is worth 69.44 US cents. That's Super Radio Network News. Mostly sunny this afternoon with cloud clearing, westerly winds reaching between 15 and 20 kilometres an hour before dying off in the late afternoon. Temperatures hitting 18 degrees in the city, the same for the west. And looking ahead, perfect blue and sunny skies on the way tomorrow before a slight chance of a shower on Friday. That's the latest 2SM News. I'm Bree Porter.
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22: So here we go. Manly and Para once again from CommBank Stadium. Parramatta, can they strike first here? Volkman straightens up. Ronald Volkman goes straight through. Here's Joey Wiles. Cuts out Tom DeBoer. He's on the bend. Farlolo tips it on. Lehi Hopewade in the corner. Dylan Walker goes straight through. Gives the palm to Tom DeBoer. What about that flick pass? Oh, my Lord. We're going to have to see that again. That was special from Dylan Walker. Here's Tom Trbojevic, batted back to Joey Walsh. Joey Walsh into the upright. Grant Atkins says yes, have 4 points, son. Volkman deep. Now Tonga's got an arm free. The offload on to Iongi. He'll run under the post. Calvert to Iongi. Does he have the legs to get there? Tripped up. He'll fall and drop the ball. Peasant's going to kick for himself. Peasant regathers. Jonah Peasant. They win it over their arch rivals Manly, 23-14.
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0: Warm welcome if you're joining us for the first time today, folks, right across to us. Em and our Super Radio Network, nice to have you aboard. The Toff's in, Brady Papworth. Guru's in today, Eric Groth. Be going through his tips a little bit later, just after the news at 5. And, of course, Graeme Hughes, we're here right through, up until 6 o'clock later on this afternoon. But looking forward to your thoughts, folks. G'day, Michael.
1: Yeah, good afternoon, gentlemen. Good afternoon, Graeme. Broslyn Cherry, is he still contracted with the Canterbury Bankstown team, or could he sign up with Melbourne next year?
0: Yes, but he's released, yeah. To Melbourne next year.
1: So he can't play first grade or reserve grade?
0: Yeah, of course he can if they pick him.
1: So he's in, what, reserve grade now?
0: Yes.
1: Okay. Yeah, because the Melbourne Storm signed James Arca from the Redcliffe Dolphins and Broslyn Cherry, as you know, and James Arca still playing well for Redcliffe for this next year. Graeme, what do you think of these? I prefer the old days where basically at the end of the year, after the Rugby League Grand Final, then you have your silly season, who signs who. Why they've got this end of June, the 1st of November, it's a bit of a distraction to the teams, isn't it?
0: It was something the Players Association settled on. They and their members decided that's what they wanted.
1: Yeah, but I mean, for teams and that, I mean, a lot of the NRL teams, I suppose, are professional enough, you know, but still. It's been going for a long time. I remember even with Darren Smith, well, he went to Canterbury, he went to play for Brisbane Broncos, and he played the grand final when Brisbane won 38 points to 12 in 19.
0: If you're playing for Parramatta, and
1: you went to Canterbury, you know?
0: If you're playing for Parramatta and you end up playing for the North Queensland Cowboys, I'm pretty sure that you'd want a bit of a head start.
1: Yeah, well, that's right. I mean, Lulai is a perfect example. I think players have got too much power these days, Graham.
0: Okay.
4: They provide the entertainment.
0: Yep. They,
1: well, that's one thing, but I think they...
4: it's the only thing. Without players, you got nothing.
0: So tell me what you're going to do, Michael. Tell me how you're going to eradicate their power.
1: Well, what I would be doing if I was NRL chief examiner, I'd bring the old system and say, you sign a three-year contract, you're contracted for 3 years for that team. If you want to pull out, you want to leave that team, well, for 2.5 years, you've got another 2 years to go, but you're not going to be playing for any NRL team or Super League. You'll just be set out. Now, I think the players will end up, and you won't be
0: really
1: paid too.
0: Really? And what happens if the club that he's playing for is happy to release him?
1: Well, he's got a contract with him. He's got a play.
0: No, they are the owners of the contract, and they are happy to release him.
4: Yep.
0: So what are you going to do now?
4: Two parties to the contract agree. The reverse also happens. That a club decides it doesn't want a player. It's got nothing.
1: If a player mismanages, a player doesn't want to play for that team and bags the team, and then they'll get sacked just like any work.
4: Well, that happens now. That's catered for now.
0: Yeah.
4: There's clauses in every contract.
0: Correct.
4: that is, and you could be issued with a breach notice, but there is a process to go through, like in any well, form of employment.
1: If the rugby league players, he's got a 4-year deal, say one of the players, major players, takes drugs and six scandals, then they've got the power
0: But I'm still waiting for you to answer what I said to you.
4: That's already in there. You can't misbehave, it's already in there. Clubs,
1: they can give them a sack, can't they?
4: Of course they can. Of course they can, like anything else. But the players provide...
1: Like any employment, that's right.
4: Yeah, the players provide the entertainment. It's like musicians or... they provide the entertainment.
1: I think the players have got too much power.
4: They don't.
1: Okay, all right.
4: They have appropriate power.
1: Okay, if a player is not performing, a major like a Cameron Munster or Geraint Hughes or even Ivan Cleary doesn't perform, they put him in reserve grade. You know what's going to happen? They're going to move out to another club.
4: Well, no, they're contracted. Yeah. So it would need to be agreed. The two parties to the contract would need to agree.
1: Okay. Yeah.
4: Yeah.
1: But in the old days, you could drop your player and have you at least he come back and then he performs.
4: You still can.
1: First grade.
4: You still can.
0: Of course you can.
4: That's not changed.
1: That's not changed.
0: I'm not sure where you're going, Michael.
4: I mean, Adam Dewey. Well, I mean, Adam Dewey didn't like it.
1: Big names get dropped that much. That's all.
0: Well, that's not only because they're big names.
1: I mean, Boston Cherry's not that big of a name. He's a good player, but he's not that.
4: He's had 4 years out on a drugs charge.
0: Yeah.
4: Like a serious drug abuse charge.
1: Okay. Yeah.
4: So he was out of the game for 4 years. He was lucky any club took him back.
2: Michael, I know what you. I generally know what you're trying to say, but
0: help him.
2: Yeah, it's
1: anyway, with this 6 months, the first end of June and 1st of November, it's just too much mucking around with the format. I mean, I know the teams are professionally, but I mean, you know, like, he's going to be there next year. And it's, I don't know. It's just
0: all right. Put it into a format that you reckon it should be, and I'll look at it.
2: It'd be good that contracts are honoured. I think that's what you're, underneath what you're saying.
4: I think we all agree with that. I think that's a given. But they're also, contracts are a two-way street.
2: Yeah.
1: You know. If they want to leave, the club says, no, you can't leave. And then,
4: they don't leave.
0: Well, see, you're a party to our contract where we're taking your call, but we've got to take a break, so you're gone. Okay?
4: See ya.
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5: On the M4 in Merrylands, we've got a truck breakdown eastbound near Burnett Street, causing some delays with a 40k speed limit in place. Gladesville, look out for a car and motorcycle crash southbound on Victoria Road at Cambridge Street. Nine News Sydney's most experienced news team brings you the latest from our city. Nine News, your news, nightly at 6 with Peter Overton on 9 and 9 Now. I'm Jack Oliver with the latest traffic on 2SM 1269.
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0: Welcome back aboard, folks. Nice to have you with us here on 2SM and, of course, talk and sport going right across our Super Radio network. Tin Can Mick says, Pappy, Lachlan Kennedy is a very attractive man.
1: He is.
0: If I do remember correctly, you were the subject of complimentary remarks by women.
1: No.
0: I'm sure there was a flattering article about you in New Idea. New Idea. Wow.
1: Well, that's just fiction.
2: That's what I wanted to say,
1: you're
2: just, Pappy.
1: You're making it up.
2: I wanted to say...
0: If anybody's got that copy,
2: Yes. Have you ever been an earshot of a hen's night out?
1: No.
2: No. Well...
1: No, I haven't.
2: They treat men like they've got no personality.
1: I know.
2: Well, that's, you know...
1: It's disrespectful.
2: It's horrible.
1: you sound like a man who knows.
0: The commissioner, how are you?
3: G'day, boys.
1: Hey, Commish.
3: Yeah, how you doing, Pappy? Yeah,
1: we're good. This is our Supercoach commissioner, folks.
0: Yes.
1: He's in charge of making sure that it all goes smoothly. And it is. It's going smoothly. We're getting to finals.
3: Sure is. I just don't want to say, want to make a slight amendment to what I said last week about the actual finals. So they actually don't start till next week.
1: Yeah, not
3: so
1: this week.
3: One more week to qualify.
1: One more week to make the top eight. But even if you, there's some consolation finals for those who finish bottom.
3: Yeah. Yeah, but ideally you want to be in the top eight. Actually, it's one of the nuances with Supercoach. I mean, you're doing pretty good this year, just over 2,000 overall.
1: Yeah.
3: But you're struggling to make the final for League One.
1: But I'm at the top of every other league, and there's 10
3: of
1: them.
3: Pretty much.
1: Yeah, well, I've got a cricket club league with the male cricket club mates, and I'm the leading scorer overall, and like 10th or 11th in head-to-head. So I'm 11th on the ladder, but it's a bit like proper rugby league. You can be the best scoring team in the comp, but if you got to win games.
0: Yeah.
3: And it's tough. A lot of injuries last week, a lot.
1: Yeah, shocking. I don't play head-to-head at all, I can tell you. I just completely focus on overall. I don't even look at trying to match an opponent. I don't do any of that. But
3: I just keep an eye on the league, see who's doing what.
0: Hey, Commissioner, have you had to delve into anything that looks mysterious?
1: has there been any breach notices issued from the commissioner?
3: No. Well, at the beginning there was, because a few people tried to get in, like, to every bloody league. But I pretty much sorted that out at the beginning. But since then, we're all good.
0: Okay.
1: Are you happy with how you're going?
3: Overall rank, no, because I'm like 19,000. But, I look at my team and I can't fit anyone else in. They're all good players.
1: Yeah. Yeah, just got to back your team, back the lads.
3: And back the right captain.
1: That's crucial.
3: Cameron Dave called up yesterday. He's been complaining about he's got gout.
1: Yes.
3: And I know you mentioned it yesterday, Pappy, but I've had gout for many a year. But all he's got to do is call up one of those doctors on demand or Insta scripts if he can't get to a doctor and ask for prednisone.
1: That's it. Prednisone.
0: Prednisone.
3: Yeah, there's a couple of different versions. Basically, an anti-inflammatory, which you said yesterday happened.
1: A proper anti-inflammatory.
2: It's pretty heavy.
1: Knocks it on the head in a matter of hours.
3: And he can continue on his merry ways.
1: Because there's nothing worse.
3: Oh, trust me. I've had it in my wrist once, and it blew up like a balloon. I went to the doctor. I said, mate, give me something for gout. He said, that's gout. I said, mate, trust me, it hurts like hell. It's gout. Cameron Dave, that's what you need to get. Just if you can't get to the doctor, call up one of those online doctors. They're about $50 to get an appointment.
1: Wow. Can you just ring people?
3: Yeah, there's a bunch of them.
1: No doubt they bulk bill.
3: Don't start me.
1: Can I get a medical certificate for tomorrow?
3: Yeah.
1: Just with a phone call? I mean, come on.
3: Yeah,
1: how's that allowed? My God, the world's going to disappear up its own.
3: Good stuff.
1: All right.
3: Mate, good luck with your team this week, Pappy.
1: See you, mate. You too. Thanks, Commish.
3: You're welcome. Cheers, guys. Have a good one.
1: That's
0: you too, Commissioner.
1: That is Talkin' Sport's very own super coach, PVL.
0: Guru of keeping everything in shape.
1: He's in charge. Yeah. He's looking at buying assets for the game.
2: and he's coming 19th.
1: Thousandth out of 175,000.
2: Oh, okay. Yeah, that's pretty good. Wow.
1: It's better than... Yeah, I'm flying guru, by the
2: you
1: way.
2: Are. That's good.
1: Flying.
2: Awesome.
0: David says, on the subject of forgetting things, guru, you're not sitting in Gavin's chair, are you?
1: He is.
0: Yes, he is.
1: It could be something, in it?
0: Dave says... If you are, be afraid. Be very afraid, says David.
1: That's very good.
2: Already lost my memory once. Yeah.
1: I wonder if that's a thing. I wonder if... Yeah, never mind. I don't believe in the supernatural.
0: The Pearl says, lads, I'm on record, well, at least with Steve-O and Jonesy at the railway, as saying our best signing of the last 15 years, Daniel Anderson. A very smart operator. Now, we just need a little bit of back row flair and a centre with some speed. But here's a very early prediction. Oliver Burton makes his cup debut this weekend as a 17-year-old. He will win Rookie of the Year next year. He's a gun, says the Pearl.
1: Wow.
2: He's a back rower, is he?
1: Centre.
2: Centre.
0: It's good to see that.
1: And he's 17.
0: Good to see there's no pressure on him.
1: Yeah, no pressure. Rookie of the Year already.
0: Hmm.
1: I like what they're doing. I'm really bullish on the Dragons. I watched them closely. I've seen them dig in when they lost Damini straight, 12, 13, whatever it was they lost in a row. And it was, and the coach is gone, and they actually dug in. And I started to see in that forward pack, I don't know. And yes, they've got limitations in terms of their roster and some speed and flair out wide. But with some of the recruits, I like what they're doing.
2: Bit of a hiccup last week, but before that they were improving.
1: Well, last week, what St. George lack, in my opinion, is a bit of flair and X factor, right? And so the Titans turn up, Kinney, Campbell, and that's exactly who carved him up.
2: Yep.
1: Yeah.
2: Kinney was unbelievable.
1: He's having a great year. Jaden Campbell's very good too. His best game of the year.
0: David says... I was playing for Musselbrook Club Prince of Wales against Sandy Hollow, 1980s. Sandy Hollow decided to play a game on a turf wicket, 75 k's from Musselbrook to Merriwatt, so it was a long way to travel for a game of cricket. An official umpire pointed for the game, but the batting side had to provide a square leg. I was at the bowler's end when my teammate, who was on strike, smashed a short pitch delivery to the leg side. Our teammate, who was the square leg umpire, was watching the action unfold. At the same time, he also had a transistor radio listening to the races. The ball was heading head height towards our teammate at square leg. And considering he had no time to get out of the way, to avoid injury, he caught the ball one-handed. No one knew where the ball had gone until it was revealed the square leg umpire had it. The official umpire ended up ruling that it was a dead ball. Understandably, the only person who was disappointed was our teammate, who was on strike, as it cost him a certain boundary.
1: Wow.
0: It was one of the... a very poor feeling when somebody had to provide a square leg umpire.
1: Yeah.
0: And it was one of your...
1: Yeah. Well, that happens. It used to happen in a lot of cricket games. Ball, and you'd umpire yourselves and the batting team would umpire.
0: A lot of lower grade games.
1: Yes.
0: Yeah. Yeah.
1: Yeah. I mean, you've got to give a teammate out and you're not sure and it's you think he's nicked it and LBs. And you no-win situation. You just get accused of either favouritism or cheating.
0: Yes.
1: Hmm.
0: Yes, it was pretty clearly defined. Tezza says, talking about cricket umpiring earlier, what about the demise of former English umpire Tom Spencer? I remember, I think he was nearly 80 or 80s. He could barely see the other end of the pitch.
1: Yes.
0: He would lean forward and peer really hard at the batsman. At the end of his career, the palms would appeal for everything and the finger would just be raised upwards. It became an embarrassment for international cricket and a bemusing advantage for the English cricket team.
2: 80 years old, wow.
0: Yeah, I don't remember that. Tom Spencer.
1: Look... I watch a fair bit of cricket, and some of the umpires aren't as fit as they once were, can I put it nicely. And so if you're 150 kilos and you're out there for 6 hours in the hot summer sun and you're umpiring, I find quite often, and it's not uncommon, for a lot of fingers to be raised late in the day because they've had enough and they want to go and have a quad beer. And there's a lot of pretty, they're pretty happy to give people out late in the day.
0: Well, look, let us know if you've had a conversation with a referee, an umpire, something funny that might have happened. If you've got a story to tell, we're happy to hear it, folks. As provided that we can use all the language that was exchanged between both parties.
1: No, you can't. Yeah. It won't be verbatim.
0: Guru's Tips, by the way, coming up after the news at 5.
4: 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Sydney traffic.
5: Berkshire Park got a two-car crash on Richmond Road between Landilo Road and the Northern Road. Heavy traffic there both ways. Gladesville, look out for a car or motorbike crash southbound on Victoria Road at Cambridge Street. 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I'm Jack Oliver with the latest traffic on 2SM 1269.
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15: Good afternoon, I'm Bree Porter. Inflation has eased more than expected last month, with predictions a rate hike from the RBA next month is unlikely. The Consumer Price Index rose 3.8% in the 12 months to June, down from 4% in the previous month and below economists' forecasts. Senior officers are set to be investigated by the New South Wales Police Watchdog. The Law Enforcement Conduct Commission has announced a four-week inquiry beginning next week. It will look at whether certain officers engaged in serious misconduct regarding promotions and recruitments. To Adelaide now, where a police officer has been stabbed and a man shot. The alleged gunman has been shot in the leg. Superintendent David O'Donovan says the officer sustained knife wounds to the neck.
16: The officer was stabbed once in the neck. It is considered a serious injury and she's currently in hospital receiving treatment.
15: The death toll from the 7.1 magnitude earthquake that shook southern Japan killed at least 13 people. The earthquake occurred on the southern island of Kyushu, while rescue efforts are still underway. Hundreds of protesters have marched in Washington, D.C., demanding U.S. authorities enforce the International Criminal Court's arrest warrant against visiting Israeli Prime Minister Netanyahu. As the Israeli Prime Minister has met with the U.S. President Donald Trump, in which the White House described as positive and also productive. In sport, Cody Nikorima has signed a two-year deal with the Dragons from next year. The Dolphin joins alongside fellow Haas recruit Luke Metcalf with Daniel Atkinson under immense pressure to keep his spot. Lachlan Kennedy has ended a 64-year medal drought in the men's 100-metre final at the Commonwealth Games, winning silver and breaking the all-time Australian record. Cruz Hewitt has recorded the first ATP Tour win of his career, defeating world number 37 Marcus Giron in straight sets at the DC Open. The win sets up a clash with either compatriot Alex de Minaur or Stefanos Tsitsipas. In finance, the All Ordinaries are up 83 points at 9,195, and the Australian dollar is worth 69.44 US cents. That's Super Radio Network News. Mostly sunny this afternoon with cloud clearing, westerly winds reaching between 15 and 20 kilometres an hour before dying off in the late afternoon. Temperatures hitting 18 degrees in the city, the same for the west. And looking ahead, perfect blue and sunny skies on the way tomorrow before a slight chance of a shower on Friday. That's the latest 2SM News. I'm Bree Porter.
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0: Thank you for your patience again, folks. Nice to welcome you back aboard here on Talkin' Sport. G'day, Simon.
1: G'day, guys. How are you?
0: Ah, good, Simon.
2: Hey, Simon.
3: We're better now, Simon.
1: Hello, Guru. How are you, my mate?
2: I'm well, Simon. How are you?
1: Listen, Guru, I've got to give you something to say.
2: Yeah,
1: mate. I've got to give you something to think about.
2: Yep.
1: So you got to take St. George every week next year.
2: Am I going to go for St. George every week next year?
1: Yeah, you got to tip them every week next year.
2: I think so. Yep.
1: They're going to have a brilliant side next year.
2: Yeah, are you happy with those signings?
1: Oh, I'm so happy about it.

0: Got everything. Yeah, no excuses now.
1: No excuses. I want to talk to you about West Tigers for a second, okay?
2: Yeah.
1: I feel sorry for West. I don't mind West Tigers. But since Lulua signed up with BNG, they haven't won anything. Okay? They went backwards. Since he signed up with pen to paper with BNG side.
2: Yeah.
1: Do you agree or you disagree, guys?
3: Well, no, it's not something you can disagree with. If they've lost every game since he signed, then that's... But whether that's the reason is debatable.
1: But you tell me how many times they won after he signed up was BNG. Not many, did they?
2: Say that again, Simon. I lost you.
1: I said sorry, guys. You tell me how many games the West Tigers won since Little White signed up was BNG. After he's
3: on
1: up
3: with it. Well, you're telling me none.
2: No, they've been struggling.
3: So
2: yes.
3: It probably is none.
0: It's gone downhill a little bit, yeah.
2: Yeah, I'm pretty sure it's none.
1: No, but what's happened with Dewey? Is he staying with him for the rest of his contract?
2: Yeah, he's apologised in a conference this morning.
3: He's playing on the weekend.
2: All right.
1: But is he going to stay with his contract?
2: Looks like it at present, yes.
3: Hmm. Well, that's he doesn't good. Have a choice.
1: That's good. You know, like I said to you, Graham and everyone, no player is bigger than the game. No player is bigger than the game.
0: There's no individual bigger than the game itself. That's true.
1: Mm. And the players are running the game, not the official, not the clubs, not the NRL. The players are running the game now. If they don't want to play, you know, if they don't want to play in their position, if the coach told them to play somewhere else,
3: it's one player, Simon. Simon, it's one player out of 500 plus.
1: Yeah, but there's not only one player.
3: Well, how many others out of 500?
1: Okay, there's a lot of players who get out of contract all the time. They don't want to be there or they want to break the contract.
3: Nah, they don't. No. There's players who aren't being given a go who are happy to go somewhere else to get a better go. But players who are playing in a team that's going fine and they're fine.
1: But those days, what's a contract?
3: The contract is the same as a contract has ever been. It's an agreement between two parties, legally binding.
1: Yeah, but is there for a player to stay in there or just a piece of paper
3: One party cannot walk away from a contract. It's got to be both parties agree to terminate the contract. One party can't just say, I've got a contract, but I'm off anyway.
2: So
3: they can't.
2: Okay. So when you think you're unhappy about somebody leaving your club and he's got a contract, it's because the club's letting him go.
3: Yeah.
1: Isn't it nice talking to you guys?
3: Tears. Tears.
1: Hey, listen, I want to take your opinion, okay? I want to leave Guru until last because he's my favourite, okay?
3: He's my favourite.
2: Oh, all right, so you're just going to chew us up and then spit us out.
3: He's our favourite.
0: Go ahead, Simon. Ring any time.
1: Because Guru got a soft heart for St George, okay? Okay. Yep. Well, I was going to say to you, Graham, who you reckon will win the grand final?
2: Who wins the grand final?
1: Your opinion.
2: At the present time, I would say Penrith.
1: Okay, the next bloke next year?
0: Pepe.
3: Hey?
1: Pappy,
0: who's going to win the grand final?
3: Next year?
0: This year.
1: This year.
3: Penrith.
1: Guru. There's no way Penrith are going to win.
3: Well, it's my tip. I mean, anyone could win, but that right now, I think, favourites.
0: I think the Sharks, Simon.
1: Sharks? I would say either North Queensland or Dolphins.
2: Okay. Mm.
3: That'll be a good game.
2: Right. Great. Mm.
0: High scoring.
1: That's my... Or the Warriors. Stick to the Warriors there as well.
2: Oh, you're only...
3: Cowboys are good.
2: You're only having three goes.
3: Cowboys are going well.
2: All right.
1: Yeah, I love the Cowboys, okay?
2: All right.
1: good luck to the Dogs this week, Graham.
2: Good on you, Simon.
3: You
2: Thank
3: don't
2: you.
3: Mean right. that.
1: And I don't really mean it, but I'm saying it.
2: Well, I hope you can...
1: You know me pretty well. Are you going to back the Dragons this week? No, are you?
2: No, I won't be tipping them, no.
3: No.
2: No, so Simon, sleep tight, okay?
1: We've got to go. Graham.
2: Yeah.
1: Make sure on your calendar for next year, you've got to back St George. Even if that's like Canterbury, you've got to back St George.
3: He's not happening.
2: You need help, okay, Simon? You need help. Okay.

0: only help I got is we will get there somewhere next year.
1: Okay? Righto, Simon. Thank you, mate.
0: Yes, have a good weekend, by the way, and you especially, Guru.
2: Thanks, Simon. You too, mate.
1: Inspiring stuff, mate. Thank you. Hello, Nipper.
3: G'day, Graham, Pappy, Guru. How are we?
2: Nipper.
1: We're good, Nipper.
4: Hey, Nipper.
3: That's the way. Good on you, fellas. Hey, listen, I don't want to turn this into a medical show, but I thought I'd just ring in with my 2 cents worth.
1: Mm.
3: Be careful with prednisone.
2: It is heavy. It is very heavy.
3: Be careful, boys. I took it for a long time because of gout. It gave me cataracts.
4: Oh.
3: Yep, it'll give you cataracts.
2: It's got some side effects, yep.
4: Ah, there you go.
3: One of the big side effects of it, yeah.
1: Check with your doctor, okay?
3: Yeah, absolutely. Yeah. I reckon allopurinol is one of the tablets to take. You can take it all the time, no worries at all, all good to go, and it doesn't harm you.
1: Mm.
3: Yeah, but prednisone, boys, I mean, it's great stuff, don't worry, but it's pretty lethal. Yeah.
2: Or just avoid disease generally.
4: Yeah, exactly. Just get healthy. Yeah.
3: Another thing, going back to New Idea, I remember my dear old mum had a copy of New Idea at home, which had Pappy in it.
4: Rubbish.
1: There you go. I knew somebody would have it.
3: Yep, it had Pappy in it, and it was to do with the eastern suburbs. And what it was this Pappy, I don't think he was on the cover.
4: You're
3: but
4: just
3: he was pretty,
4: making it up.
3: He was pretty front forward.
4: You're making Pappy, it up.
3: It was Pappy showing and explaining to all the ladies how to knit the perfect cardigan.
2: Oh, there you go.
3: It was how to do the perfect cardigan.
4: Nipper.
3: And it showed him wearing it.
4: Nipper.
3: Yes.
4: I think you need to see a doctor.
1: No, not the cardigan.
4: As the great 12th man would say, if symptoms per dot, see your sister.
3: No, but the cardigan was red, white and blue.
1: Great call, Nipper. All right.
4: Yeah. Oh, Nipper, all right, too much prednisone for you.
1: Hey, Nipper, I have some medical advice as well.
3: Yes.
1: It's red. It comes in a bottle.
3: Yes, absolutely.
1: Just use it responsibly, okay?
3: I know, but be careful because it can give you gout.
1: Good on you, Nipper.
3: See you, boys.
2: See you, mate.
4: Yeah.
1: Sporty Gavin says, I got annoyed with Channel 7 when they keep changing between the swimming and the athletics, especially when 7 has the opportunity to use 7-2, 7-mate, 7-flix and 7-bravo. Graham, what was that like when you hosted the 1988 Seoul Olympics for Channel 10?
4: Had a terrible time.
1: Viewers wanting to see the swimming versus the athletics. Why is it when Sunrise comes on, Channel 7 will only use 7-mate until 7:30? So annoying. Seems like a war between the pool versus Bruce McAvaney. What was it like in 1988? Well, you only had Channel 7. That was it.
4: And you showed the most high profile of the Aussies at any given time.
1: That's right.
4: Yeah.
1: And what you then did was just a little bit of, how should I call it? It's not cheating, but it's professional management.
4: In
1: turning around something that happened and then throw to it.
4: Everyone thinks it's live.
1: It's about to start. Boy, those are the days.
4: I can't believe that.
1: Seoul Olympics.
4: It is tricky, though, nowadays.
2: I've forgotten you'd done that. That's awesome.
4: So, but I used to love at the Olympic Games doing and being able to watch sports that you never otherwise watch, right? Some of it was really quite interesting, riveting, even archery or trap shooting or rowing and stuff that you would never otherwise watch. But you tuned in and it was awesome.
1: We had a hosting position that was smaller than the studio that we're in now.
4: Mm-hmm.
1: Tim Webster, Bruce McAvaney, and myself were the hosts. And
4: back when you were all in your prime.
1: That's correct. And we had a friend come down and say, you should see the studio of ABC, the American network.
4: Oh, right.
1: Now, they were in, they took this, there was this huge big building and countries got whatever they wanted.
4: Were you in town or were you out at the stadium?
1: No, we're in the city. Right. So, anyway, you go down and you see the American studio. It was probably 25 metres by about 30 metres.
4: What, they have live studio audience?
1: they just had this gigantic big thing that was built. It was unbelievable
4: what
1: they
4: for?
1: Built. For two and three different people being in different spots and having screens behind them. It was just monstrous. And then the person who took me down there to see it said, come across the hallway over here. Opens it up, shows me a replica of what I just looked at. And I said,
4: Why is there two of them?
1: Why they got two of them? In case something happens and goes wrong with the other one.
2: Oh, wow.
4: Wow.
1: You want to think they do the Olympics seriously, the Yanks?
2: Mm.
1: Staggering. Mm. Whatever money they spent was just staggering. There you go. And then there we were about five or six by about four, you know.
2: How long were we over there for?
1: 3 weeks.
2: Beautiful.
1: Yeah. And when you landed, because, you know, there was always the concern about North Korea doing something silly while the games are on, you know, for Seoul. When you came out, you had a special security area where anybody to do with the Olympics, you know, went through your passports, checked you out and everything. You got your documents, which you had to always wear around your neck.
4: Yeah.
1: And then you'd step outside and you go, there you go. It's a, that's a pillbox with a machine gun. Yeah. And then you're sort of just waiting for your cars to take you to the hotel. And then all of a sudden there's these two and three Jeeps with machine guns on the back of the Jeeps and a soldier standing up holding the machine gun in case anything goes off, and they're just doing laps of the airport.
4: Yeah, right. So had you spent much time in Asia prior to that? I mean, how was Seoul? Did you get to stroll around and go to restaurants and like
1: beautiful.
4: Was it normal?
1: Beautiful.
4: Like going to Tokyo, I guess, was it?
1: Fantastic. Beautiful restaurants, yeah. Yeah.
4: Nice.
1: Back with more, folks.
5: 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Sydney traffic.
6: Rozelle, there's a breakdown citybound on the Western Distributor at the Anzac Bridge. Berkshire Park, a two-car crash on Richmond Road near the Northern Road. It is very heavy in all directions, particularly northbound. Head to Domain Alexandria tonight from 6 to 9pm for exclusive offers, special guests, live demonstrations, prizes and a night of unmissable shopping. I'm Jack Oliver with the latest traffic on 2SM 1269.
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0: Welcome back aboard. G'day, Spirit.
1: Good afternoon, gentlemen.
2: Spirit.
3: Hey, Spirit.
1: Just a quick story on indoor cricket.
2: Yeah.
1: Back in the day, going back a long, long years ago now.
0: Yep.
1: We had a side in and we really stretched the rules a lot, actually. Anyway, so I would cover the back net where you called the general and always the ball come back. It was a continuous game.
2: Yeah.
1: The only time it was dead was in between overs. So it always come back to me, hand it to the bowler, go and cover the back net. He'd come off the back net flying. And I'd tell him, go through the line. Just keep running through. As you bowl, just keep following through. Of course, the guy at the bowler's end, the batsman,
0: yeah,
1: he would creep every time. He'd creep. So what I'd do, come back to me, I'd put the ball in my back pocket. And he would go and make out he's got the ball, come off the back net, pull the ball out of my back pocket, and stump him out.
0: Oh, Spirit.
4: Yeah, good.
0: And you dare give your name like Spirit.
1: Yeah, no. But anyway, you're saying about the umpire.
0: Yeah.
1: It was a woman. This particular time, it was a woman.
0: Yeah.
1: She said, that's not out. She said, Captain. I come up to the, they sit in that big chair, like a tennis umpire.
0: Yeah.
1: I said, it's out. He said, it's a continuous game. And she's looking at me. You bunch of bees.
0: Well, she got that right.
1: So the following year, we done it again. Said, come up here, Captain. She said, you're still a bunch of bees, and it's minus 30. So that was it. So yeah, it was like I said, it was just a, we were just, we were bastards.
0: Yes, absolutely and utterly.
3: How was your relationship with opposition teams?
1: Oh, we got into a big stink.
3: Oh, I'm not surprised. Oh,
1: yeah, a big stink after the game because it was like a semi-final.
3: Oh, no, Spirit.
0: Oh, come on.
3: So as you've matured, do you regret those actions?
1: Oh, there's a lot of things I regret in life.
3: Well, that one stuck with you, so maybe that's good. Maybe that's got it off your chest. You've repented.
0: Pappy actually asked you the wrong question. I'll put it to you this way. Since that occasion, have you ever matured?
1: No.
0: No, there you go. I thought so.
1: Only the wine that I drink.
0: Oh, good on you, Spirit.
3: Nice.
1: All right, boys. All the best.
0: Thank you, mate.
3: Thanks, Spirit.
0: The Cobar Boars says... Now, these facts are interesting. 2005-2011, the West Tigers were a 50-50 joint venture, Balmain and West. During that period, they won a premiership, 2005. Made the final three times, 2005, 2010, 2011. Since the ownership changed to 75-25 and then 90-10, the club has not even made the finals. Just some food for thought, says the Cobar Boars.
4: Interesting.
3: That is interesting.
0: Hmm.
3: What does he mean?
0: British Bulldog says, I think the NRL should hold off on locking in the schedule for the final few rounds until later in the season, similar to what the NFL does with flexible scheduling. The NFL can move marquee games into primetime slots based on how the season unfolds, ensuring the biggest matchups get the best audiences. A perfect example is the Panthers versus Dogs game in a few weeks, shaping up to be one of the biggest games of the year. Yet it's been scheduled for a Thursday night at CommBank Stadium.
3: No.
0: If that same game was played on a Friday, Saturday, Sunday, there's a good chance it would sell out and create an even better atmosphere.
4: That's true.
0: The NRL should be more flexible with its scheduling to maximise their crowds, television ratings, and the overall spectacle for fans. That's a decent email from the British Bulldog.
3: Yeah. I've still got an issue, generally speaking, with the Friday at 6 game.
0: Yeah.
3: Ever being scheduled in Sydney.
0: Yeah.
3: And expecting people to get there.
4: It's a strange one, isn't it?
3: Yeah. And it's uncanny how often is a Sydney game. This week, I think it's the Dragons. It might be Wollongong, so it's not quite so bad. Yeah, it is. It's Dragons, yeah.
0: So you're about to unload with your tips too.
3: Oh.
4: Yes. How am I going?
3: Yeah, no.
4: Yeah, no.
3: Not great.
4: Yeah, no.
0: You're 7 back from Pappy.
4: I'm third though, aren't I?
3: Yeah, you're third.
4: Yeah. Yes.
3: Comfortably.
4: Bronze.
3: Yeah, you're in the bronze, that's right.
0: Are you happy with bronze?
4: at this point, yes. This is a lot of... When do you put your tips in, Graeme?
0: Me?
4: Yeah.
3: Thursday.
0: On the Thursday we just put our tips away.
3: Before the start of game one.
0: Why?
4: No, I just wondered.
0: You think we have you at a disadvantage?
4: Yeah, you got a lot of points. You're going to be hard to peg back.
3: He's only five ahead of you. Five.
4: That's hard.
3: That's one extra tip correct and six rounds to go, and you got in by one.
4: No, impossible.
0: And I have been showing my loyalty to the Dogs every weekend.
4: There you go.
0: In what's been a difficult season for them.
4: Yep.
0: Yeah?
4: You have, yeah.
0: Yeah.
3: You can't claim that. You genuinely think they're going to win.
0: I always did.
3: Most weeks.
0: Yeah, always did.
3: But you in your head, you're like, yeah, they can win that. Mm. I'm tipping the dog.
0: Mm.
3: Apart from just massive buy.
0: What about Spud last week?
3: Yeah.
0: Up against the Dogs. And he had the Warriors 13+.
3: Yeah, not his finest. Not his finest tip.
0: You're only out by 20.
3: Oh, very good, the Dogs. They're coming good.
0: You're only out by 25.
3: You wouldn't want to be playing them. It was actually 18-0 the game. They shut them out and it was only a late try. From Barnett. I mean, oof.
0: We shall discuss that on Friday with Spudley. Back with more.
2: 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Sydney traffic.
5: North Ride, we've got a two-car crash westbound on Delhi Road at Julius Avenue. Roselle, look out for a citybound breakdown on the Western Distributor at the Anzac Bridge. And Fort Maryland's delays eastbound after a truck breakdown near Burnett Street. 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I'm Jack Oliver with the latest traffic on 2SM 1269.
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14: Good afternoon, I'm Brie Porter. Bird flu is now not contained to migratory birds and is moving through local wildlife in South Australia. 11 new suspected cases have been identified today. Tours of the sea lions on Kangaroo Island have now been suspected to protect the endangered colony. Australia's Chief Veterinary Officer, Dr. Beth Cookson, says today's development will mean we will see more cases.
15: This news of some local transmission may mean we start to see wider spread among wild birds and other susceptible wildlife. We do know from the overseas experience that once the virus becomes more widespread in wild bird populations, it will not be possible to avoid losses in susceptible wildlife in the natural environment.
14: A South Australian female police officer has allegedly been stabbed. The female officer was rushed to hospital with serious injuries after being stabbed in the neck by a man at Main North Road at Elizabeth East at around 11 a.m. this morning. The 27-year-old suspect has also been taken to hospital after being shot in the leg, but his injuries are not considered life-threatening. Headline inflation has slowed, dropping 0.2% to sit at 3.8% in the June quarter. Trimmed mean inflation remains steady at 3.6%, Ray Sullivan reports.
16: Inflation for the month of June was 3.8%, down from 4.1% a month prior. The figure is well below the expectations of economists polled by Reuters, who expected it to remain at the level it was in May. Trimmed mean inflation, the preferred metric of the Reserve Bank, remained stable, however, being recorded at 3.6% for the second month in a row. The data makes it much less likely the RBA will increase the cash rate again when it meets next month, with the market pricing the odds of an August rise at 19%. At Parliament House, Canberra, Rhys Sullivan, Super Radio Network News.
14: Help Point phones based across Sydney's train network are down due to a software issue. CEO of Sydney Trains, Matt Longland, says crews are working on fixing the issue.
17: We're experiencing issues with our Help Point phones at train stations across the Sydney network. This is related to a scheduled software update, which occurred earlier today. Technical teams are working through the fault, and we're hopeful that the phones will be back online later this afternoon.
14: The death toll from the 7.1 magnitude earthquake that shook southern Japan has killed at least 13 people. The earthquake occurred on the southern island of Kyushu. Meanwhile, rescue efforts are underway at a shopping mall in Kamuta, where many people are trapped. In sport, a big wrap for Laurie Daly from Chris Minns. Reports have him stepping aside as coach of the Blues, and the New South Wales Premier says he's leaving on top.
18: We love Laurie, both as a player and a coach, and yeah, he came out, he squared his shoulders and came out and proved the critics wrong. So Laurie can go out on his own terms.
14: Coach Ross Lyon says St Kilda may send Max King overseas to prepare for a full pre-season, as King suffered an end of season hamstring injury against North Melbourne. Chelsea are finalising a move for Brighton striker Danny Welbeck after he was given permission to have a medical at Stamford Bridge. And teenage Australian tennis player Cruz Hewitt has jumped more than 250 spots in the ATP World Rankings after his first tour win at the DC Open. After warming up with Father Leighton, the 17-year-old Hewitt defeated former world number 37 Marcus Chiarón in straight sets. In finance, your ordinaries are up 83 points at 9,195, and the Australian dollar is worth 69.44 US cents. That's Super Radio Network News. Mostly clear skies this evening with icy conditions and westerly to southwesterly winds about. Temperatures dropping down to 7 degrees overnight, and tomorrow's sunrise is at 10 to 7. Looking ahead, bright and sunny conditions on the way tomorrow with tops of 17 degrees, 20 kilometre winds expected, all before possible showers across Friday and similar weather again on Saturday. That's the latest 2SM News. I'm Bree Porter.
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19: Inside 50 to Arthur Swans, making room is Campbell, and that is a sharp start for the red and white. They've got an early problem with Charlie. That will be two for Curto in the opening stanza. Heaney receives it. Warner left. Warner lets loose. That's what he can do, Chad Warner. Warner's got room ahead. Dishes it off. Cootie. Cootie. Oh, Billy Cootie's got a couple. Papley sees a little gap, steps through the gap, and nails the goal. Heaney stepping through. He's nothing but A+. Swans in
20: The 33rd meeting between the two sides in Sydney absolutely belt the Giants by 51 points and right the ship.
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0: Welcome back aboard, folks. Final hour tonight and about to get underway with You Know Who's Wednesday Tips. I always thought that as a former winger, you would have had a music introduction that didn't slow you down, actually went quicker.
4: It's a bit slow for you, that tempo?
0: No, I thought it was a bit slow for you as a winger. Okay. Yes.
4: No, it's,
0: as
4: it's
0: a dashing winger.
4: Spot on pace for me.
3: I would have thought Vivaldi's Four Seasons or something would have been more appropriate.
0: Okay, here we go. The Thursday nighter, the Cowboys at home in Townsville to the Roosters.
4: Yeah, eighth versus second. Cowboys looking strong over the last couple of weeks. Especially up there, they'll be tough to beat. Roosters are missing a bit of grunt up front, I reckon, without Collins. Since Collins hasn't been there, they haven't got that same for me when I watch them play. I think Cowboys up there just.
0: Okay, that's interesting.
3: Oh, good last week. I'll give them that. Yeah. Oh, really good. Are aggressive.
0: The Dolphins have got to fly all the way down the south coast to Wollongong to take on the Dragons.
4: Yeah, this will be interesting. 17th versus 5th.
3: Off a bye to the Dolphs.
4: Yep, they'll be fresh. St. George will improve on last week, but the Dolphins have got too much class, the Dolphins to win that one.
0: And Cody Nikorima to play against his
4: team, yeah.
0: Team the following year, yeah. The Storm are in Melbourne hosting the Bulldogs on Friday night.
4: 12th versus 9th. The Dogs are looking ominous this time of year. They'll be hard to beat. And the Storm have had glimpses of their tenacity recently. They've improved.
0: They've got some injuries still. It'll be interesting to see their lineup.
3: Grant is out. Munster's out.
4: Oh, Grant's out, is he?
3: Yeah.
0: There you go.
3: Yeah. So Jerome Hughes is going to have to shoulder a very big load.
0: Absolutely, yeah.
4: All right. Dogs to win that one. I tend to change that.
0: The Titans and the Warriors kick us off on the Saturday, 3 p.m. at the Gold Coast.
4: Yeah, I think I said this a couple of weeks ago. Titans are the team that can spoil the party, and the Warriors have sort of slipped a little bit recently. It'll mean too much for the Warriors. They need to win this one.
0: Interesting. They should be stung a bit after being so comprehensively beaten by the Dogs. So we shall see.
3: They look like they need a real freshen up to me.
0: Yeah. Saturday, 5:30, you'll find this in Mudgee, Glen Willow Oval, Panthers against the Raiders.
4: Yeah, a nice game for the country folk there.
3: Cracking ground.
0: A tough game.
4: Yeah, first versus 11th. Yeah. For me, Panthers are showing a little chinks in their armour. They miss Edwards screaming around the ruck.
0: Yeah.
4: And the Raiders aren't going to die wondering. I was really watching Dane Laurie last week. He was magnificent.
3: How good is he?
4: He's gotten bigger. He physically looks bigger and looks stronger.
3: They're more robust for sure. Yeah.
0: They're a pretty huge team right across the field, the Raiders.
3: Yeah. He was so good. I'm surprised we haven't mentioned him until now this week because he was unbelievable. And he's coming up against a former club that didn't apparently want him.
4: His year's been great. But they have speed to burn in the backs, Raiders. But Raiders just at Mudgee.
0: Now, Saturday 7:35 is a real pressure game, and I mean for both teams. Possibly last throw of the dice for the Broncos and the Knights needing to get well and truly on track.
4: Yeah, 14th versus 7th. The Knights are slipping slowly, and the Bronx had a bit of a hiccup last week. Bit unlucky. Broncos back to their best this week.
0: Oh, okay. Sunday to kick us off. In great form, the Sharks, who are going to be at home, Ocean Protect Stadium, and the Rabbitohs missing stars and needing to win also.
4: Yeah, 4th versus 6th, important game for both teams. I've put a lazy 10 on Cronulla to win the comp. I'll just put that out there.
0: Okay.
3: He's dipping the Sharks.
4: And Sharks to win this one, yeah.
0: One of your teams, though, aren't they, the Sharks?
4: Oh, they slowly.
3: They have never been until now.
0: I thought so. Then Sunday to finish us off, boy, oh, boy, this is a tough one. West Tigers, after the week they've had, up against the Eels. And it's at CommBank Stadium, supposedly a home
4: Tigers
0: game for the Tigers, but they'll be more than comfortable, the Eels.
4: Yeah, 16th versus 15th. Interesting game to see how the Tigers sort of bounce back from their week from hell.
0: Well, they should be using it to their benefit. I mean, it's early enough in the week for them to feel good about it and to get it out of their system at training, you know?
4: Yep. And the Eels have been very gallant in their previous games.
3: Geez, they started well last week.
4: They did, didn't they?
0: Yeah.
4: Penrith had to work pretty really
3: they
4: hard.
3: They sure did.
0: Okay.
4: I'm going for the Eels just to make things worse for
3: question.
4: The
3: Tigers.
0: Yeah.
3: Would the West Tigers insist upon the home team's dressing room?
0: Absolutely. Yeah,
3: given that it would have Parramatta stuff all over it.
0: I don't know that it has permanent Parramatta stuff all over it.
3: Right. Okay.
0: But that's an interesting question, yes.
3: Hmm.
0: Okay. In a word, Cowboys, Roosters.
4: Cowboys.
0: Dragons, Dolphins.
4: Dolphins.
0: Storm, Dogs.
4: Dogs.
0: Titans, Warriors.
4: Warriors.
0: Panthers, Raiders.
4: Raiders.
0: Broncos, Knights.
4: Broncos.
0: Sharks, Rabbits.
4: Sharks.
0: And West Tigers, Eels.
4: Eels.
0: There you go. 13-12-69 to come aboard. You might want to debate some of those folks, but we're looking forward to your calls. We're back after this.
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5: M7 at Hoxton Park, we've got a truck and car crash southbound at Hoxton Park Road. M2 at Carlingford, a two-car crash westbound at Pennant Hills Road. And Bass Hill, look out for a two-car crash on the Hume Highway past Miller Street in Lane 3. Head to Domain Alexandria tonight from 6 to 9pm for exclusive offers, special guests, live demonstrations, prizes and a night of unmissable shopping. I'm Jack Oliver with the latest traffic on 2SM 1269.
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0: And now Walnut says, as we welcome you back, folks, boys, I thought my wife had recently contacted gout, as every time I wanted to spend some quality time with the lovely Mrs. Walnut, she'd say, get out.
1: Gout.
0: I thought she was saying, gout. Get on your walnuts. Hello, Dave.
2: G'day, fellas. Hey, I just want to, I don't know whether you touched on it before. When we do go to the 20 teams, you're going to be spread out so far. Are they going to have two conferences, like a north and a south?
0: No.
2: Because you've got Papua New Guinea, Auckland and Queensland teams.
0: As is. Others. It'll be as is.
3: I think what they'll do is they'll play one round, everyone once, change up the schedule for the whole year, Origin, internationals.
2: That's a 24-hour trip over to Western Australia if you're from Papua New Guinea or Auckland or something like that. You know, it's
0: absolutely.
3: Yeah,
0: absolutely.
3: Yeah, it does make scheduling a bit tricky.
2: And considering there won't be the bye rounds afterwards, you know, like you'd be looking for a bye round because if you come home with an injury or something like that, you're not treating them straight away. I just thought two conferences and, you can go two rounds of 18 games and then, do it that way. And, but it's going to be, as you say, as is, that's a hell of a lot of travelling. And if you're a supporter, let's go for the weekend over to West Australia.
1: I like the conference idea.
0: I'm really not sure about conferences at this stage.
3: I'd love to have something like that if we were big enough and had a big enough second tier where you could have promotion and relegation. I'd love all that, but we just don't have. Don't have the depth.
0: You're going to end up with a weaker competition.
3: Yeah.
2: Well, certainly
0: the perception of which conference is the best conference. Yeah.
2: Well, do we need 20 teams?
3: In my opinion, we don't, but it's where we're heading.
2: No, I'm with you, Pappy. I'm with you.
0: Dave,
2: I'd sooner go a higher quality.
3: Yeah, less is often more.
0: Dave, we said many years ago if they had been able to control it to a maximum 14 teams.
3: Max.
2: Yeah.
0: You could have played everybody. You could have been happy with it. But anyway, it is what it is now.
3: Yeah.
2: Well, I don't know whether we can vote for Landy's out. Was he elected?
3: No,
2: or can't. He just walked in one day?
0: He's had a fair amount of success.
3: I don't know the constitution of the Australian Rugby League Commission, but I'm pretty sure there is a voting mechanism.
0: But not in your favour.
3: No, you don't get one.
0: No.
2: my team was split in two. Well, we had to merge, and you know, you see how that's going. The Dragons and Illawarra, really good.
3: Yeah, not ideal.
0: No.
2: Anyhow, boys, I just thought I'd see if there was anything they'd considered there, because it's going to make them travelling and supporting and 10 games. So we're going to have how many on a Saturday? How many on a Sunday? Do we go Monday? We got Thursday night, Friday.
0: Yeah, it'll be interesting to see whether they're tempted to do a Monday night. That will be more than interesting.
2: Yeah, because then what do you got? Tuesday, Wednesday off. That's it.
0: So it's
2: back to it every week
0: for a game that is a television game. Monday is the big TV night.
2: Yeah, oh well, I'll have to make a room in the garage and walk to the dog box.
0: Get on you, Dave.
2: All right, boys.
0: Take care, mate. Thank you.
3: Thanks, Dave.
0: Hello, Brad.
4: Hey, lads.
1: Brad.
3: Hey, Brad.
4: Boys. Now, I'll start with this one. I'm the one which rang you in the third week of the season, NRL, obviously, and said, you know, look, Warriors have put on three great wins. Bang, bang, bang. I think they'll make the top four and they've got a good chance to win the grand final.
0: Yeah.
4: Now, you've come back at me and just went, squawk, squawk, squawk, no chance, it's too early, settle down.
0: No, I didn't say no chance. I certainly didn't say no chance.
3: And we've also got no way of proving what you're saying. You can claim your call.
4: Can we go back in the archives?
3: No.
4: Seriously, because I guarantee you, so what's happened is, you've gone, no, they haven't even stretched out yet. It's too early in the season, rah, rah, rah. But then I said after that, well, come on. The first three games they won this year, They scored 120 points
0: mm-hmm.
4: plus. It was 40-40-40. Okay? Mm. And I just... How many sides do you know which started their NRL season putting on 40 points for the first three games, 120 all up?
1: Mm. Who'd they play?
4: Well, I haven't...
0: Has anybody...
4: You can check it.
0: Has anybody suggested to you it's not over yet?
4: No. All I'm saying is that they're coming third, and I was right.
3: How have they gone the last 3 weeks?
4: I know it's not looking good. I understand that, but I'm the one that said it in number 3 weeks.
0: They could be out of the top four in 2 weeks.
4: Hey, I'm hearing you, but they're there. The thing is that they're coming third.
0: Look, I like them, I like their chances.
3: We've been pretty generous with our praise of the Warriors all year.
4: Well, I agree with that, but you weren't on that third week when I was talking to you.
3: Because it was very early in the season, and a lot of teams don't quite hit the start line as well as others.
4: Like I said, they got 120 points in those first three games.
3: Well, you're a genius. You're a genius. Yeah. The rest of us are hopeless.
4: No, dude. I done $1,000 on Norway in the World Cup, remember?
3: No, I don't.
0: But you can be a bit more responsible
3: Gamble
0: than that.
3: Responsibly. Yeah.
4: Mm. Lads, I love you. Now, listen to
3: you could
4: this
3: have
4: one.
3: Called us. We'd have advised.
4: No. But the other one is that Brent Bultitude brought up today what the Olympic or the Commonwealth Games, the Olympic, especially the Olympics, let's call it that.
0: Yeah.
4: The athletes, what they do is they train for 4 years, they turn up there, they don't win a medal. They get nothing off the Olympic committee at that, obviously, for the event they're in. The Australian government, for appearance, give them $30,000, rah, rah, rah. It's like, now, if you win a gold medal, a silver medal, a bronze, or if you've got sponsorships, I understand what you're going to come back at me with. But if you're you put in 4 years training to appear in the Olympics, it's absolutely pittance. And to finish off this and then you can come back at me, Gina Reinhart chucked them all $1.2 million to share out to all the participants.
3: No, medal winners.
0: Yeah.
4: Yeah, the medal winners, sorry, then, because, I was at work. But so the medal winners.
0: Yeah. She's given them $20,000. For gold.
4: More incentive, but the thing I'm not happy with is they've got a gag order. They've got a gag order where they can't say thank you to her publicly on a radio station, TV show.
3: Correct. Because she's...
4: Tell me how that's correct.
3: Because she's not an official Commonwealth Games partner.
0: Yeah.
4: Well, but you understand...
0: And I don't think she wants the big song and dance either.
4: Oh, well, the thing is, what do you want the... the players, not the like. What they're getting nothing out of appearing in such a huge event. If you're not on a podium, you get nothing. You got a woman who's actually out of her heart, and she's done a lot of things for other places in the world. Mm. Who's throwing money to athletes, and you're saying that she doesn't deserve.
3: No. I agree with you. They should be able to thank Gina Reinhart for her support of Aussie athletes. That should be something that is done by the Commonwealth Games Committee, I would have thought.
0: Yeah.
3: Anyway. 100%. But anyway, it's a tough road. It's a tough road when you're not being paid and you've got to be full-time training. And I mean, it's, yeah.
4: Yeah, and Brent brought up, if you're not a professional athlete or a rugby league, like, professional sport, it's an amateur event. You know what I mean? Here, like, it's not like rugby league, gridiron, basketball.
3: You're the best. Unless you're the best athlete, like Usain Bolt, then it's lucrative.
4: Yeah. And sponsorships and everything's coming at you.
3: He's making a fortune. But if you're just an average athlete, it's tough, man.
0: It's pretty much the way of the world.
4: No, that's all. Good talking to you again, eh?
0: Good on you, Brad.
1: You too.
0: Thank you, mate.
3: I mean, go the Warriors.
0: Yeah, look, what she's done has been incredible.
3: Remember the netball debacle?
0: Yeah.
3: 15 million she was given up.
0: Yeah.
1: Yeah.
3: And players had a crack at how they thought she derived her income through her mining businesses, etc. Yeah. And she withdrew her money.
0: Yeah.
3: Because the netballers showed complete lack of gratitude.
0: Oh, and brain power.
3: Totally.
1: Yes.
3: Yeah.
1: Crazy.
3: Yeah. It was crazy, all right. And she went and put her money somewhere else.
0: Our swimmers, specifically.
3: Yeah, yeah. Olympic sports and some of the lesser sports who appreciate it.
1: What about radio hosts? They get any money?
0: Apparently former wingers. She's pretty keen on former wingers.
3: Well, the government... The government has doled out a $67 million journalists package that's gone to selected networks around. We didn't get any of that.
0: Albo. Isn't he killing it? Albo. Him and the Treasure. Aren't they going good?
3: Flying.
0: Yeah.
3: Just listen into some of the Senate hearings.
0: They're attempting to crash a country.
5: 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Sydney traffic.
6: Macquarie Park, serious incident has delays westbound on Epping Road at Herring Road, M7 at Hoxton Park, a truck and car crash southbound at Hoxton Park Road, M2 at Carlingford, look out for a two-car crash westbound at Pennant Hills Road. 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I'm Jack Oliver with the latest traffic on 2SM 1269.
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14: Good evening, I'm Bree Porter. Annual inflation came in at 3.8% in June compared to economists' forecast of 4.1%. AMP Chief Economist Shane Oliver says the RBA will most likely hold rates next month.
15: My view is that the somewhat lower than expected inflation numbers we saw for June and more broadly the June quarter give the Reserve Bank scope to leave rates on hold, but it will be a wait and see decision. The Reserve Bank will still be concerned that inflation is way above target.
14: A South Australian female police officer has allegedly been stabbed. The female officer was rushed to hospital with serious injuries after being stabbed in the neck by a man at May North Road at Elizabeth East at around 11 a.m. this morning. The 27-year-old suspect has also been taken to hospital after being shot in the leg, but his injuries are not considered life-threatening. Urgent moves are underway to protect South Australia's endangered sea lions from bird flu. The state has recorded another 11 suspected cases today, and now tours of Seal Bay on Kangaroo Island have been stopped to protect the local colony. The death toll from the 7.1 magnitude earthquake that shook southern Japan has killed at least several people, with dozens reported missing. The earthquake occurred on the southern island of Kyushu, with rescue efforts continuing. In sport daily, Cherry Evans has made a decision on his future, calling time on his playing career. The 37-year-old legend was previously expected to extend his career with the Roosters by another year, but has decided to retire. St. George Illawarra have officially confirmed the signing of experienced Dolphins playmaker Cody Nikorima on a two-year deal beginning in 2027. And Sydney Swans AFLW captain Lucy McEvoy has signed with the club for another five seasons. FIFA boss Gianni Infantino has unveiled a $20 billion plan to sell the World Cup to private investors. And finance, oil is worth $82.28 a barrel. Gold is trading at $4,020 an ounce. And the Australian dollar is currently buying 69.54 US cents. That's Super Radio Network News. Mostly clear skies this evening with icy conditions and westerly to southwesterly winds about. Temperatures dropping down to 7 degrees overnight, and tomorrow sunrise is at 10 to 7. Looking ahead, bright and sunny conditions on the way tomorrow with tops of 17 degrees, 20 kilometre winds expected, all before possible showers across Friday and similar weather again on Saturday. That's the latest 2SM News. I'm Bree Porter. Rosie Child,
13: you got the way to make me happy. 13, 12, 69, talking sports.

0: This is interesting. Apparently, it's one for Pappy. Nipper says, Pappy, on the neck, do I purl one and knit one to finish off?
1: I'm
0: missing that part of the pattern, says Nipper.
1: Well, just go back to your instructions. Just follow them. I know that's
0: It's missing. He's looking for your experience in doing it.
1: I have no clue.
2: Did you knit the jacket you've got on now?
1: No. Sporty. I don't think I've ever knitted anything.
0: Sporty Gavin says, Guru, did you ever try yourself as a backup goal kicker for the Eels, especially as a third stringer behind Cronin and Steve Ellen?
2: Well, I used to watch them kick, and I think, at training, and I think, geez, they do that. It looks so easy. And I had a go at it. I nearly broke my big toe.
0: Did you?
2: It's just silly.
0: That's your one attempt.
2: Yep.
0: Yeah. Claude the Steeler.
3: Hello.
0: Yeah, hi, Claude.
2: Claude.
3: Are you there?
1: Yes.
0: It's called a radio studio.
1: We've been here for hours.
3: Sorry?
1: Yeah, we're here. We've been here for hours, Claude.
3: I just want to talk to the guru, the man himself.
2: Yes, Claude.
3: Is that you, Guru?
2: It is, yes. How are you?
3: Okay, Guru, mate. You probably know me, but, mate,

0: And
1: thank you.
0: Look, I think, I tell you what, she scored one of the best tries ever in the history of rugby league. I've seen it when you people have a five plays. Now, we all know the historic try, right? Right?
2: Yes.
1: Yep.
0: We all know about it. Like, you're a legend. We all know about it. Yeah. So, just a question to you, Eric Grove, right?
1: Yep.
0: Just a question to you, mate. Who was the best referee in your time? Who would you rank as the best in your era of rugby league? Who was the best? Come on. I'd say
1: there was a few, actually. Mick Stone, Kevin Roberts. Billy Harrigan.
0: That would have been Hollywood Hartley. Come on, mate.
1: Hollywood. He was colourful.
0: Hollywood Hartley. You know what? Now, just a question to you, right, Eric?
2: Yep. No, Pappy and I are getting a cup of tea, so we'll leave you two together. Okay?
3: Yeah, take your time. You take your time, Claude.
0: I'm not going to look ramble on like I did in my first interview. Okay.
3: I'm pleased to hear that.
0: Second time caller. But do you think that the referee standards is improved in the last 30 years? Or yes or no? In the last 30 years.
1: Well, it's changed. No? It's changed. The game's changed, and it's changed for the officials as well. It's a different game.
0: It's a different game. But would you prefer to go back to the old system where you had two in-goal touch judges?
1: No.
0: Okay. One referee.
1: No, two
0: linesmen. Go back to the old system where there was no complaints. There was no.
2: Yes, there was.
0: You know, the bunker decisions. Oh my God!
2: There was plenty of complaints. Do you know why there was complaints, Claude?
0: Yeah.
2: Well, there was complaints because that's how we got to the system we got today.
0: Yeah.
2: Okay.
0: But you know what? Yeah. Okay. I understand. But you know what, Eric? Eric, going back to the old days. Okay. If a referee made a wrong decision, which they did, yeah, fair enough. You can't. We used to just cop it on that chin and move on. But today, the bunker has caused so much controversy. You know, I don't know. I'm not sure.
2: Okay.
0: Can you please explain to me? I don't know.
2: I'll let Eric explain. You keep listening.
1: Yeah, the TV, the beaming it into your household and the so many TVs, you can't get away with anything now. We didn't have that back in the day.
2: How would you have gone, Guru? The corner post is there and you know you can use it as they do today. How would it have changed you? Do you reckon you would have scored a heap more tries?
1: It probably would have changed how I approached it, I guess, yeah. Most wingers would have done that too.
2: Because you tried to run over people in that situation.
1: But going in the corner, just.
3: Much more difficult holding that ball in one hand, leather ball, than it is with this, with the modern ball.
2: You give him the current ball and all that, yeah.
1: I'd obviously do an injury of some sort.
3: What about how they land sometimes? Almost on their head, shoulder.
1: I know.
3: And it's like, oh, that's got to hurt.
1: They do the military roll.
3: They do. They practice with great big high jump pits, high jump mats.
1: It's amazing.
3: It is amazing how they practice it. They're clever. Yeah. Some better than others. Jermaine Asako is a freak.
1: Absolutely. He goes good.
3: And then hurts himself, gets up and goes, oh, geez, that's hurt. And then he just slots it from the sideline with the conversion.
2: Now, Ace has sent us an email, about six or seven sentences. I think I can use the last one. Tigers are cellar dwellers, and they persecute Dewey while Luai still has the red carpet rolled out. Good on you, Ace. Couldn't read the rest. Apologies.
3: How come? No. What, you couldn't pronounce it? You couldn't...
2: Well, it's...
3: Or was it inflammatory?
2: Yes, it was.
3: Right.
2: Towards certain people.
3: Oh, right.
2: And...
3: Was he swearing?
2: And it didn't make a lot of sense anyway. Rooster Muzz says, heaps Guru and the oil painting. The first time I got gout, I could barely take a step. And every time I did... It was very bloody slowly. And I'm not on my pat there, I reckon. So how the bloody

0: the hell does Gap Gap run so fast?
1: Double Gap. Yeah, you cannot run fast with Gap.
0: I don't know how we got to this today, but anyway.
1: How did we get to Gap?
0: Yeah, Panther Lloyd says, Graham, I got gout 32 years ago. Yeah. It's caused by eating foods high in uric acid.
1: Right.
0: Offal is the killer.
1: Why is offal high in uric acid?
0: Animal kidneys, so he says.
1: Wow. I don't mind myself a bit of pate, let me tell you.
0: Look, the fix is you should be taking allopurinol.
2: What's that?
0: Tablets. I don't know.
1: Anyway, look, it's Canberra
0: Dave. I've got to be careful with those sorts of things, Panther Lloyd.
1: So no, we're not doctors.
0: I don't want to be going into... I'd like to be a doctor.
1: Doctor responsibly, people.
0: Prescribe responsibly.
2: It's an inflammatory disease.
0: Yeah.
1: Canberra Dave's got gout. That's how it started.
0: Yeah. Great Chang gave him advice.
1: He did.
0: Yeah.
1: He did. I'm not sure. We are Dr. Google. We're just as good.
0: Yeah. Break and back, folks.
3: 2SM. Sydney traffic.
4: On the M2 at Carlingford, there was an early crash slowing your run westbound at Pennant Hills Road. Your travel time from Lane Cove Tunnel to Carlingford is 30 minutes. Macquarie Park, there's a serious incident causing delays westbound on Epping Road at Herring Road. Nine News Sydney's most experienced news team brings you the latest from our city. 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I'm Jack Oliver with the latest traffic on 2SM 1269.
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0: Just a quick note here from Rooster Muzz, who says, I thought Claude said when he started that he wasn't going to waffle. Yes, it's we do not we're not big on waffling, folks.
1: He wanted to chat to Guru. Guru is very calm and polite, which is nice.
2: I'm patient. I'm a good waffler as well. I can waffle with the best of them.
0: Hello, Richie.
3: Oh, g'day, boys. I love listening to your voices,
2: Richie.
3: You're part of the furniture here every day, every afternoon.
0: Okay, good on you, Richie.
3: I had a serious solution for the knitting.
0: Oh, okay.
3: When you get to the banding, a cricket vest is the best example. That's knitted by a machine. So you knit all the jumper yourself, the cable knits and all that, and then you go to a shop and provide the wool and they will knit the edges for you and the sleeves.
0: Okay.
3: Is that too serious?
1: I don't know.
3: You know what I mean, Pappy?
1: I can't. The neck. Who does that, though? What sort of shop would do that?
3: I got it done 20 years ago, and I was working at Normanhurst, so somebody over there in those areas, there'd be somebody, but that's how you get it stiff and it holds the shape.
1: You
3: probably put some blue and blue piping on there.
1: I think you just get Nana to do it.
3: Yeah, good tip in the other day. Nana Mabel, she's gone, mate. 96, she's gone.
1: Ah.
3: Good tip in the other day, Graham. Another 400-1 all up or something, wasn't it?
0: No.
3: And you only bet on horses, so it must have worked out all right.
1: It did.
3: Canterbury are shining a little bit.
1: Canterbury are bouncing, yeah.
0: Yeah, they're lifting.
3: They're shining and hanging in there, and Tigers have done their same old trick. I sent you a picture of me 205 jersey the other day, collector's item. I don't know if you get pictures on your XY.
1: No, we don't.
0: No.
3: Oh, well, I think you got a new switchboard. I thought that would put a stop to me. Thanks for having me on, boys.
0: Good on you, Richie.
3: Yeah, I'll call you once a week or something so I'm not an overdose, you know?
0: Okay, yeah. All right.
3: I might catch you at the grade cricket this year if we're lucky.
1: Yes.
0: Righto, Richie.
3: I'm my best behaviour now. I'm a good boy.
1: I thought you were banned.
3: Oh, I can go to any other game.
1: Oh, right.
3: And I can support Parramatta from Combank. I'm probably loud enough to...
1: I see.
3: I actually went to a game last year and coached in mime. Just body movements and that. But I put on about 9 kilos in the off-season.
1: What?
3: I'm eating well, and I was down to 6'2", 72 kilos. You can't do that, boys.
2: You haven't got gout?
1: Yeah.
3: No, I never had gout.
1: Yeah. Keep exercising.
3: The problem, not the gout. I've got plenty of medication. Cost you a few bucks, but it's made the difference. Mm.
1: Good to hear.
3: I've actually got a mate in there now doing the same sort of journey, you know?
0: Good on you, Richie.
3: Didn't ring up for a charity call. I rang up to tell you you're going great.
0: Thank you, mate.
2: Thanks, Richie.
0: Good on you, Richie.
1: Well done, Rich.
0: Take care of yourself.
1: And you need Nana to fix your knit one, pearl one, whatever it was.
0: Now, Martin, if you're listening, tried to get back to you in respect of some of the problems that you've had with your knees wearing out after being a good, honest man working through your life. Arbor Vitae, yes. Martin, if I can recommend to you to try it, 50 mils morning, 50 mils when you go to bed, okay? I have sworn by it. I have been on it, continues to be on it nearly 12 years on, and it certainly has helped me with bumps, bruises, some tears and a bit of damage out of rugby league. So, we've had over the years many people who are having great success with it. I know it's not going to help everybody, but it's a product that I do stand by. So give it a try, Martin, see how you go, and let me know.
1: Jolly good.
0: Yeah. There we go.
1: My knees are fine.
2: Are they?
1: Yeah, just press on. Press on. They reckon hips and knees, it's when, because there's so many get done these days, and the numbers are out of control.
0: Yep.
1: Like, there's so many knees, new knees, new hips. I reckon if you can get by, when it gets to the point where it's stopping you sleeping at night, it's time.
2: Yep, for sure.
1: But the rest of the time, we just sort of hobble through it.
2: Did I tell you the story?
1: Grin and bear it.
2: I was in line to have a knee replacement. This is a couple of years ago.
1: Oh, you've told me this.
2: Have I told you?
1: Diet.
2: Yeah, the diet. I changed. I cut sugars and carbs, and I, about 2 weeks out of the operation, I pulled out of it.
1: Wow.
2: Just and? Totally inflammation from my body just left.
0: Really?
2: Yeah. And it's been great. My knee's been great.
1: But I don't think I can cope without sugars and carbs. I don't know. That's it's tricky. That's tricky. Everything, right?
2: It can be tricky, yeah. Well, you don't realise what sugars and carbs are in what particular foods. You don't realise.
1: Two of my favourite things.
2: and mine, yeah.
1: So what do you end up eating? So red just, meat?
2: Yeah, the carnivore diet was there for a little while.
1: Carnivore diet.
2: But just low-carb keto diet.
1: Right.
2: Low-carb, low sugar.
1: Oh.
2: Cutting out processed foods, the highly processed foods.
1: Yeah, but I mean, you can't have a baguette with ham and
2: no, that's
1: butter.
2: Right. It changes a lot of things.
1: Oh, banh mi. I mean, there's some. Yeah, look, sorry. Couldn't do without bread.
2: Yeah, that's enough. I haven't had a slice of bread for, I can't remember when.
0: Really?
1: What about sugars? What about sugars that naturally occur in red wine and things like that?
0: Did you say no bread?
2: Yeah, I haven't had bread for ages. I have alternative bread, which
1: potatoes?
2: Is carbless. It's from the health store.
1: No carbs, no rice, no pasta?
2: I haven't had rice for a long time.
1: Potatoes?
2: If I have a bad weekend, I might, Chinese food or whatever, I might have a bit of rice or something like that.
0: Chocolate?
2: Chocolate, no, I've cut right down on that.
1: Oh, God. Beer? That's why you're so even-tempered.
2: Socially, yeah.
0: Socially, yeah. Wine?
2: Wine, no, never drink wine.
1: No, we can't anymore. She's given up sugars.
2: Yes.
0: I'm obviously not going to be invited to your joint, Guru.
1: And all because of your knees?
2: Yeah.
1: Was that why? Or you just felt like getting healthy?
2: It was a bit of both, but the knee was just giving me hell. Yeah, just go up, blow up, and just
1: My knee's not
2: pain and
1: my knee's clearly not that bad yet.
0: Good to see you.
1: That's awesome.
0: From the backs to the forwards tomorrow, folks. Of course, Mark's Bud Carroll in
1: tomorrow.
0: Okay, so
1: sure.
0: special request is in tomorrow. And, of course, we'll see you next week, Guru.
2: See you next week, guys.
1: See you tomorrow, everyone.
0: Yeah, tomorrow when we're back talking sport.

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1: Westmead, there's a bus and car collision westbound on the Great Western Highway near Coleman Street on the M2. Your travel time from Lane Cove Tunnel to Pennant Hills Road is fairly delayed, 17 minutes after an earlier crash. Isn't it time your next holiday went big? Right now, get up to $850 off with half-price deposits. 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I'm Jack Oliver with the latest traffic on 2SM 1269.
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13: Hi, I'm Brie Porter. Annual inflation came in at 3.8% in June compared to economists' forecast of 4.1%. AMP Chief Economist Shane Oliver says the RBA will most likely hold rates next month.
14: My view is that the somewhat lower than expected inflation numbers we saw for June and more broadly the June quarter give the Reserve Bank scope to leave rates on hold, but it will be a wait and see decision. The Reserve Bank will still be concerned that inflation is way above target.
13: Urgent moves are underway to protect South Australia's endangered sea lions from bird flu. The state has recorded more than 10 suspected cases. Now, tours of Seal Bay in Kangaroo Island have been stopped to protect the local colony. The death toll from the 7.1 magnitude earthquake that shook southern Japan has killed several people, with dozens reported missing. The earthquake occurred on the southern island of Kyushu, with rescue efforts continuing. A Sydney bikie has been charged with historic child sex offences. Chrissy Warner reports.
15: Strike Force Fairhall was set up to investigate the alleged sex assault of two girls aged 13 and 14 at Croydon Park in 2002. Evidence was collected at the time. It's now been re-examined and has identified a person of interest. The Raptor Squad has arrested the 42-year-old Hell's Angel member at Sydney Airport. He's been charged with aggravated sex assault of a victim under the age of 16 years. In Sydney, Christy Warner, Super Radio Network News.
13: A number of banks are failing to properly manage mortgage offset accounts, with customers unknowingly paying more interest than they should be, according to a new report by ASIC. ASIC Chair Sarah Courts says the report highlighted some concerning developments.
4: We've done a surveillance looking at thousands of home loans across that cover millions of Australians. And what we are concerned about as a result of that work is that banks are not consistently making sure that offset accounts are properly linked to home loans as promised.
13: Senior officers are set to be investigated by the New South Wales Police Watchdog. The Law Enforcement Conduct Commission has announced a four-week inquiry beginning next week. It will look at whether certain officers engaged in serious misconduct regarding promotions and recruitments and whether confidential information was shared without proper authority. There's calls for the federal government to redefine its climate policy settings to support the development of a new oil refinery in Western Australia. The Institute of Public Affairs says both the state and federal governments need to create a new policy settings to support the development. The Institute of Public Affairs says both the state and federal governments need to create new policy settings to support the development of a new refinery. Executive Director Daniel Wild says it's time the government takes immediate action on the refinery's development.
16: The issue Australia faces is we're just not set up to be able to make these big projects anymore. We've had years of outsourcing and detrimental public policy that's made it hard to construct major projects. So this is really an all-hands-on-deck situation and, you know, rather than spending millions of dollars on a study, just go ahead and build the thing.
13: And Chris Minns has put forward who he'd like to see coach the Blues. Laurie Daly is rumoured to be stepping aside but has denied reports he's unwell. The New South Wales Premier says he has an idea who could replace him.
17: I think Ivan Cleary's off contract in a couple of years, isn't he? Maybe. I don't know if he's on next year or not.
13: In Sport Daily, Cherry Evans has made a decision on his future, calling time on his playing career. The 37-year-old legend was previously expected to extend his career with the Roosters by another year, but has decided to retire. St George Illawarra have officially confirmed the signing of experienced Dolphins playmaker Cody Nikorima on a two-year deal beginning in 2027. Sydney Swans AFLW captain Lucy McEvoy has signed with the club for another five seasons. And FIFA boss Gianni Infantino has unveiled a $20 billion plan to sell the World Cup to private investors. In finance, oil is worth $82.28 a barrel. Gold is trading at $4,020 an ounce. And the Australian dollar is currently buying 69.54 US cents. That's Super Radio Network News. Mostly clear skies this evening with icy conditions and westerly to southwesterly winds about. Temperatures dropping down to 7 degrees overnight. And tomorrow, sunrise is at 10 to 7. Looking ahead, bright and sunny conditions on the way tomorrow with tops of 17 degrees, 20 kilometre winds expected, all before possible showers across Friday and similar weather again on Saturday. That's the latest 2SM News. I'm Bree Porter.

0: $1,000, but I'll tell you what, I'm backing them this week.
1: Oh,
0: I'm on.
1: You
0: I'm,
1: are.
0: Mate, I'm
1: just
0: jumping. Mate, trust me.
1: Yesterday, mate, you were kicking your feet around.
0: No, I'm easily... My wife always says I trust too many people.
1: Yeah.
0: She's had to cut a few people out of my life, and rightfully so, yeah. After I allowed them in. And she was right. And she's a good judge of character, my wife. Maybe I'm not such a good judge of character.
1: I've been cut yet.
0: No, you're all right. However, I will say that I think they're going to rise to the challenge.
1: I can see why you think that. I'd see why you could think that. Yeah, I've got a bit of a feeling as well. I think it's now on. Like, they have to. They have to play well.
0: Well, they got Parramatta this week, bye, and then St George, I think.
1: Yeah. If they come out and put in a stinker this week, then it's all the stuff that they spoke about today, which I think was good and we'll get into. It'll be a bit of a hoax if they don't play well on the weekend.
0: Yes. Tonight on the show, we also have a double pass to give away to the weekend's blockbuster between the Titans and the Warriors here on the Gold Coast. Now, there is not many tickets available for this game. As many Gold Coast residents know, we do have quite the Kiwi population here, and which is great. I mean, we love seeing them at Magic Round when they storm Caxton Street with their signs and their flags and everything. It's amazing.
1: Yeah.
0: You're a flog rat. Trust me, get behind them. $2.90 at the moment. Remember, what are you really gambling with? 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I may have had a little flutter myself.
1: And confident.
0: Yeah, but we've got a double pass either way to the Titans versus the Warriors. So if you want those tickets, send us in a good text why you should get them. And we'll be the judge whether or not you should get them. I think that's fair enough.
1: Yeah, that sounds perfect.
2: Keep it simple.
0: Yeah, keep it simple. Send us a text why you should get those tickets. And don't text us if you're in Sydney, please. I mean, text us, but don't text us
2: unless
0: for
2: you want
0: tickets.
2: To drive up here.
0: Yeah, unless you're coming up for the weekend, of course. But first, let's get into our news of the day. Thanks to your local club, where sports fans, live music, and special celebrations belong. Adam Dewey and Benjamin Marshall, although clear the air over their relationship, over the culture, over the walkout saga, over everything. And this is, I was very, I was a bit bitter and twisted on Monday. I sort of lost my marbles a little bit, called them disgraceful. And I thought it was, because I knew this was going to happen. So don't just, you've had the chat, now come out and do this. If they did this on Monday, I wouldn't have lost my marbles and we wouldn't have been talking about it for 3 days. Do you know what I mean?
1: Yeah, that's a good point. But
0: they gave us ammo to talk about for 3 days because we didn't hear anything from them. It's like, nope, they've chatted indoors, we've spoken, and that's it.
1: They've got you twice doing that now.
0: They have. They have. And if they handle it the way they handle it today on Monday, you've stuck a pin in it. It's over.
1: Yeah.
0: Now we're keen to see him perform. So well done to Adam Dewey and Benji Marshall. I thought they spoke... I mean, I don't know what your opinion is of it, Toots. I was very impressed with the way they handled it. I mean, they got hit with a heap of questions. They answered them the best they could. They sort of, now dusted their hands of it. Now they can move on and worry about playing footy.
1: Yeah, I think you're right. I think they've handled majority of it pretty well. I thought they both spoke really well. I believe Adam Dewey's the right person to lead the Tigers going forward. I think he wants to be there. I think the issue around him last week had a lot to do with the standards of the club. And then I think Benji's the right man for the job. I really do. I think he's a great fella. I think he's the right coach. He's a Tiger. There's no more Tiger than Benji. I did the only tiny little part that just sort of, you know, we hear about all the culture and all the standards and, you know, they've changed the culture. Jerome's changed the culture since he's been here. And then all of a sudden you go, well, mate, there is a vaping issue, which I don't really buy into because there's vapes everywhere, like everyone does it. I think Benji had this to say first.
3: Has there been talk that Adam will leave at the end of the year, Benji? Has there been any talk in that regard?
4: No, actually quite the opposite. You know, speaking with Adam, and he can talk for himself, but he reaffirmed to me his position around he's here for me and for the club for the long term. He's all in, and he's focused on playing this week. It was reassuring to hear that from him.
1: So we've got commitment there, and I think he's the right one. It was just a little part around the culture where they've been preaching such a good culture, and now all of a sudden this comes out and they go, well, maybe we don't have a good culture. But again, I think Adam Dewey's the right person to lead that or to turn it around, and I think it was a pretty good conference, to be fair, and But we're not going to know. Like I said, we're probably not going to know the result of it or how much it means to them until Sunday when they shape up against Parramatta, which I can't believe the price of $2.90. It's a big price.
0: Yeah, mate.
1: Parramatta would have been $1.40 for
0: mate, all. They're delicious odds as far as I'm concerned. Yeah. Benji also had this to say on picking him in the number 7 jersey.
4: You know, like sometimes you've got to put your ego to the side and think about what the team actually needs and what the club needs and what we're going through and what our fans need is a win.
0: Yeah, that's what they need.
1: Yeah, changes everything, doesn't it?
0: Simon says, if reports of Tigers players vaping at training are true, then I suppose my poor Dragons must be smoking crack. Simon from Barker.
1: The vaping thing's not it. Like, every club's got someone who smokes or vapes. We spoke about this yesterday. Like, honestly, people drink, people smoke.
0: Yeah.
1: People eat Maccas.
0: Yeah, they do. I love Maccas. I used to have Maccas on the way to my games.
1: See, on the way to the game?
0: Yeah, back in the day.
1: You're one of those blokes.
0: Like, at the Sharks. I'd go past like Maccas drive-thru and it was on the Kingsway. Oh, no, it wasn't President Ave. Heading down to Shark Park. I used to live sort of just west of Shark Park. Used to go through there, grab myself a cheeseburger meal with an extra cheeseburger. Just a few hours before the game. It was just perfect. It used to top me up. Good energy food.
1: Mate.
0: Good energy food.
1: How could you possibly do that? I thought you were going to say on the way home, like every
0: other football. No, on the way to the game. Well, what's the difference between having that and a sandwich?
1: Probably, I'm not a nutritionist, but I'm sure plenty. I'm sure there's plenty different.
0: Is there?
1: Yeah, I imagine so.
0: But I mean, how much sugar's in a Gatorade?
1: I doubt any nutritionists listen to this.
0: But how much sugar's in a Gatorade?
1: Well, it's probably more about the fats and the oils, isn't it?
0: Yeah, maybe. Maybe, but yeah, I don't know. Well, I needed the fats and the oils.
1: Yeah, well, you're one of those little whippets that eats everything and gets away with it.
0: Oh, fellas on the Tigers, we get all that. Yeah, good on Dewey for taking a stand. Maybe the Colton Panther.
1: We heard Jerome, Jerome was all in. Look how that turned out.
0: Yeah.
1: Again, time will tell, really, with that, won't it?
0: We got Craig on the View Jobs open line. Craig. Welcome to Sports Day. What's your view today?
2: My view is regarding round 22, all the favourites of the last game is a tricky one between the West Tigers and Parramatta.
0: Who are you picking in that one?
2: Well, I don't know. You've
0: got to pick someone, Craig.
2: The West Tigers won 22-20 back on Easter Monday.
0: They did.
2: Jared... I don't think there'll be a miracle in Mudgy Mark 2. That's why I'm tipping kind of against your Canberra Raiders at Mudgy.
1: Yeah. Thanks, Craig.
0: Yeah. Appreciate all right, it. Thanks for the call, Craig. I will say I'm excited about that game because I feel like your guys are really on the up. And I don't know what's going on at Penrith, but they've made that shift in the halves. So Blaise Tulangi's out of the side, replaced by Cogger.
1: Dylan Edwards out.
0: So I don't write yours off. I mean, you play like you did the last couple of weeks, you're a big chance.
1: Yeah, well, we've been playing really well.
0: Looking at the draw, let me just have a little look at this draw here real quickly.
1: I started to persuade you, haven't I?
0: Yeah, I know. I'm not persuaded.
1: If we win this...
0: I'm certainly not persuaded.
1: If we win this weekend, it's game on.
0: Well, if you win, right, and the Cowboys lose, and the Knights lose... Which is very doable. Cowboys are playing the Roosters. The Knights are playing. Who are they playing?
1: Broncos at Suncorp.
0: And you look at the ladder. Geez, you're only a win out.
1: You're
0: unpenny us. No, I can't unpenny you.
1: You can ring us from Hamilton Island next week.
0: I think the Rabbitohs are going to lose.
1: Yeah,
0: because they're playing the Sharks. So the 6th, 7th and 8th are a big chance of losing this weekend. And I might have to unpen the Seagulls as well. Jeez, I don't know. I'm just going to stay away from any penning. I'm not penning anymore. I'm not penning until round 26. How does that sound?
1: Whatever, mate. Just ring me from Hamilton Island next week and let me know who the pen's coming for.
0: Yeah.
1: You seriously saying players smoke cigarettes these days? You've got to be cracking jokes, Toots.
0: Absolutely. Oh, yeah. Without a doubt.
1: Yeah.
0: I mean, not flat out, but yeah, they go out for a beer, they have a few bungers.
1: Yeah.
0: You see it all the time.
1: Yeah.
0: And what about this for you Dragons fans? Jeez.
1: This is massive.
0: Up and about. Cody Nikorima agrees to a 2-year deal. Does Dan Atkinson start to get a little bit nervous?
1: Yeah, what's going on? Where's he play? He's not going to be in the halves with Metcalf and Nikorima.
0: Mm.
1: He's not going to be at fullback. He's got Drinkwater. Potentially in the centres, you've got Holmes, Moses Suli.
0: Throw Connor Watson at lock or a hooker. Throw Kalamatangi in that side. Jeez, he's starting to shape up like a good
1: Phil Sami, they bought well. Yeah.
0: Rat, shove that pen up your shove that pen right up your Kyber. Right up the Kyber Pass. I like it. And DCE, maybe not. Going around again. A bit of a twist. I hear that there was talk he was going to play. Maybe the re-signing of Hugo Savala might just tip him over the edge of saying, look, I'm standing in the way of someone here.
1: Yeah, we'll see. I think he can. There's no doubt he can. I think he's been good this year for the Roosters. They're sneaking under the radar. They're running second. We haven't had to talk much about him. So no reason why he couldn't, but he's earned the right to make whichever call he likes, I think.
0: Jesus Christ, right. Eat too many penning. I'm glad you said penning and not pegging, Rat. That's from Matt. Thanks, mate. Yeah, I'm glad I did too. Toots, have you seen the ABC doco on Luke Bateman? Very sad, but good. See Holmes back on track.
1: Back on track.
0: Looks like a good fella.
1: Yeah, no, I haven't.
0: See the guy that reads the books?
1: That's him.
0: Yeah.
1: That's him.
0: I've seen him in his tractor doing a few book reviews. And didn't he do some reality show that something? Some celebrity getting
1: out
0: of
1: Survivor. Bachelor as well, I think, or man, whatever it was.
0: There you go.
1: Hey, Tiger Hate, I think your Raiders sneak into the eight, even though you hate my Tigers. I'll be backing your boys, Tony.
0: Well, they need to win this week. And they're a big chance. Anyway, we're going to take a break and stick around because after this break, we're going to have live on the air Dolphins head coach Christian Wolf.
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7: Westmead, we have a bus and car collision westbound on the Great Western Highway near Coleman Street. Acacia Gardens, look out for a multi-car crash northbound on Sunnyholt Road approaching Quakers Hill Parkway. 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I'm Jack Oliver with the latest traffic on 2SM 1269.
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0: Crichton and Burton in the centres. To'o and Alamotti are your wingers. Are you seeing my logic?
1: Who's this, Panther Pete, is it?
0: This team will play for each other. 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Just put your feet up, Loz, and watch the boys go to work. Haas, Yo, front row. Hudson and Martin, second row. Murray, Lock. It would work.
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7: That's right, it's Tootsie and the Rat here for Sports Day. 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The texts are flying in, Toots. And we're doing it for Cobram Estate, Australia's most awarded extra virgin olive oil, grown, harvested and first cold pressed in northern Victoria. And joining us now live on Sports Day, we're very grateful to have his time, his Dolphins head coach, Christian Wolf. Christian, welcome to Sports Day. It's great to have you with us.
8: Good, thank you. Great to be here.
7: Well, mate, it's been a really strong season so far. I mean, there's been a few hiccups along the way, but a top four spot is well and truly in your sights. How's the feeling in the group as you head into this final stretch of the season?
8: Yeah, it's really good. You're right, it has been a good year for the most part, but we have had a few hiccups as well, so need to make sure we don't have any more of them for the rest of the year. But the group's in a good spot. We're getting healthier towards the back end of the year, which is great, and we come off a bye, so there's a bit of a freshness and a bit of a spring in everyone's step at the moment.
7: Mm. When you do have, like, what I put down is for a team as talented as yours, an aberration, you know, a couple of weeks ago against the Sharks, a few months back against Manly. Well, how do you deal with that with the team? Do you have to just sort of flush it, or do you have to address it, with a fine-tooth comb? I'm unsure how you would deal with it.
8: Both, I think.
7: Yeah, right.
8: Really, really important we have a look at the reasons why. You know, a performance like that comes up for a reason. So, can't say I've seen them coming. Yeah, it's important that we reflect afterwards and figure out how we ended up in that position. And I give the group a great rap there. I thought they handled that really well and with some honesty. And the answers that they gave me were good, honest answers. And for that reason, we were able to move on really quickly. And then you do need to flush it. You can't sort of carry that with us and let that hurt our confidence. And it does knock you around a little bit, I think. And probably the way we started against the Cowboys, I thought we started a little bit nervous on the back of the week before, but we were able to flush it and get back to being ourselves.
9: Chris, you might have just answered this in that question there, mate, but what's been the difference this year in form? And, you look like you're going deep into the back end of the year as for the first time, potentially playing in some semi-final footy at the end of the year.
8: Well, I think we've just grown as a group. Obviously, the majority of the squad, or a fair percentage of the squad anyway, have been together for 3 or 4 years now. And we've brought in a couple of guys that I think have really helped as well. And, we've just sort of improved what we are as a squad. And I think we've got a bit more of a toughness and a bit more of a work ethic to us, as well as the class that we've had for the last couple of years. And, that's certainly shown in a number of performances.
7: Yeah, well, it certainly has. I mean, at times this year, I've just marvelled at watching your team. I mean, at training, do you look at the speed you've got across your park and just shake your head and think, geez, I wish I could run like that when I was younger?
9: I do.
8: No, look, it is a good group. You're right on that. And, you know, we've got plenty of strike and plenty of speed in the backs. And, yeah, it is great to have that as an asset. And, you know, I also, you know, like the mix of our forward pack. I think we've got a good, tough forward pack that work hard for each other. So.
7: You got a bunch of junkyard dogs in there, I tell you. You look at them like, I mean, and one who's really stepped up this year is Kurt Donoghue. I mean, he can play anywhere for you, it looks like, and he's just a tough bugger. But you got your Maxi Plath, your Tommy Gilberts. They're just a bunch of like mongrel dogs. I would love nothing more than to play with a group of those guys. I'd hate to play against them. They're a tight group. They really do it for each other.
8: Yeah, they are a good group. Overall, very good group. I think, you know, going back to the first question, how do you get through a bit of a aberration like we did against Cronulla? Well, when you've got a good group, they help each other get through, and that's what we were able to do. And, you know, those blokes, they do like playing together, and they are all good, hard-working, tough men. So, they're a pleasure to coach.
9: Well, there'd be one bloke who'd enjoy playing on the back off the back of him as well, and that's Izzy Katoa, mate. He's been named on the extended bench this weekend. How's the chance? Yeah, is he a chance, or is he probably still another week away?
8: But most likely another week away. You know, as I said earlier in the week, we named him for a reason because, you know, I didn't want to rule him out and rule him out too early and everything else. But the reality is that he's got a little bit to do before he plays, and we're more likely rolling out next week.
7: When you started at the Dolphins and he's such a young man, you're an assistant behind Wayne Bennett. This young Izzy Katoa comes up from Penrith. Did he shock you? Like, he just seems so composed for such a young man with his tempo and his gameplay. I'm sure he's like that in training. Did it surprise you, or is it just, you know, what you saw from day one?
8: Oh, look, he's improved enormously. But I actually got to deal with him in 2022 with Tonga. We picked him as a development player in the first place. But from the very first training session, he just showed all those things that you mentioned, but he also showed a work ethic and a desire to be the best player he could be. He's one of the guys that I had to pull off the field at the end of the session because he just wanted to keep doing extras. And that sort of sold me straight away in terms of what sort of player I thought he'd be and how I thought he'd develop. And he's certainly done that well.
9: Mm. Mate, his partner in crime, Cody Nicarima, he's been unbelievable this year and for a number of years now. He's really wound back the clock. Obviously today, it looks like he's announced that he's off for the Dragons for a couple of years. He's been such an important pillar for the side since inception, mate. You must be sad to see him go, I'm sure.
8: Yeah, look, I am sad. And at the same time, I'm happy for him and the opportunity that he's got. And, this is the sport, unfortunately. And, yeah. I'd love to, love to have kept Cody around. I've made that really clear. He's a guy that I really enjoy coaching. I've known him since he was 18. I've got a really good relationship with him, and I respect him as a man and a player. And he has been great. Come to the club 4 years ago as a utility sort of tag player that played bit parts here and there, and actually started 2023 playing Queensland Cup. And just in that period, he's been able to really make himself or develop himself into a genuine six and play the best footy and the most consistent footy of his career and form a really good relationship with Isaiah as well. So, as I said before, we would love to have kept him here and we certainly wanted to do that. But he's got a great opportunity to really look after his family and finish his career, and it's one that he couldn't turn down.
7: Yeah, well, it's great to hear that, you send him off with well wishes. He's been a great servant to the club. Now, just a text here from one of our listeners from Brad. He said, how good is the young crop coming through for the Dolphins? He's written some names down here that I'm unfamiliar with. Maybe you can let us know. John Finnegan-Nofo, Zach Garten, Patrick Kalahi, LJ Nonu and Charlie Dixon. These some young fellas you got coming through the ranks there. Christian, can you give us a heads up on how these boys are travelling?
8: Yeah, they are. They've done their homework. they're all good young players, actually. John Boyd made his debut this year against Newcastle, and he's a young hooker.
7: Yep.
8: But he's been coming along really well in the Queensland Cup. Pat Kalahi is a young front rower who he's also been coming through. He's in a devilish contract at the moment, and he's been coming along really well in the Queensland Cup and playing a little bit of 21s as well. And You know, he's got a carry on him that says that he's going to be a really good first grader at some stage in his career. And Charlie Dixon's a good, hard-working, tough young back roller. He's played a little bit of Queensland Cup this year and a bit more 21s, but he's only 18. He's got plenty of footy ahead of him. I'm just trying to think, what was the other names?
7: We've got LJ Nonu.
8: Oh, LJ's a winger.
7: Yep.
8: He's playing all Queensland Cup at the moment. He's actually going to have a run there, 21s this week. He had a knee injury in the pre-season. He had an exceptional pre-season, actually, but copped a knee injury that kept him out for the first 15 or 16 rounds. So he's only been back sort of the last 4 or 5 weeks and starting to get back to where he was and, you know, get his speed and his movement and try-scoring ability and all that back. But, you know, he's a guy that we've got high hopes for in the future as well.
7: Yeah. As a head coach, Christian, I mean, obviously, you know, you're all in on the top side, but it's so important to future-proof your club for years to come and make sure you're not sort of left in the lurch. How much time do you spend, you know, overseeing, you know, that? I mean, you've got some great people there like the Kurt Richards of the world who, you know, help put that all in place. But how much sort of hands-on are you with that, or do you sort of have to leave that and trust your team to make sure that you've got the playing stock coming through?
8: One of the reasons that one of the things that really appealed to me when I first spoke to the Dolphins back in 2022 was one, the focus they had on putting an academy together, and two, when they employed Kurt Richards, who I've known for a long time and worked with previously, and I trust Kurt, and I trust what he I trust his eye, and I trust the way that he puts programs together to help young players develop and become NRL players. So, yeah, him and I, as I said, we go back a long way. We talk all the time. He's always sort of let me know what's going on, but I don't need to try and put my fingerprints on it. I've got a real trust with him, and we're starting to see the benefits of what he does, you know, with guys like Tevita Nafahu and Brian Ponyu, John Boy, those kinds of guys that have started to come through in the NRL this year and last.
7: Yeah, I concur. I mean, I speak to Kurt quite a bit, and the way he puts individual programs, it's not a one-size-fits-all. The way he works with one-on-ones with players, he's a great human being. He's a great rugby league man, and it's great to see him working with the Dolphins. Just from your perspective, coming in, you had some big shoes to fill, standing in Wayne Bennett's shoes once he leaves, and there's been a history of not great success after that. Did you feel the pressure of that, or did you feel any more pressure based on the fact that you had to succeed Wayne Bennett up there at the Dolphins?
8: Oh, look, the only time I ever really thought about it was every time I did media and someone wanted to ask me. To be honest, but,
7: sorry about that.
8: look, I made a decision to come to the Dolphins and be in that position because that was what I thought was best for my footy career. And obviously I thought long and hard about that and how I thought it would help me and what I thought the challenges would be afterwards. So I came into all of that eyes wide open and really enjoyed my time with Wayne. Learned a lot off him, and I also just consolidated a lot of my own thoughts that I already had. And working with a guy like Wayne and the success he'd had, it really sort of confirmed a few things for me, which was good as well. And I knew that I just had to be myself and back how I see things and back myself there more than anything else. So if I try and be Wayne, I'm going to fail trying to do that. He's a one of a kind. So, that's what I've tried to do is be myself and back myself and back the ideas that I have. And obviously the proof will be in the pudding down the track at some stage.
9: Absolutely. Yeah, absolutely. Well, you certainly backed yourself and you're doing a great job, mate. Another one who's backed himself, and were you surprised at the rise of Jack Bostock, and mainly from the return from an ACL injury to force his way straight into that Origin side? Because, we knew he was a good player, but when he, a couple of games back from an ACL, he's just absolutely blown the place up and forced his way into that Origin side.
8: No, I wasn't surprised by Jack at all. Him and I, have had numerous conversations over the course of the years, and particularly when we re-signed him back in 2024, I think it was, for the next few years. And the plan was always for him to become a centre. He certainly seen himself in that position, and I could see that he had attributes that said that he was going to be an elite centre. And so none of that in terms of his performance has surprised me at all. The one thing that probably it did surprise me a little bit was just how good he was able to sort of hit the ground running, as you said before, coming back from an ACL. His first game was against the Melbourne Storm. He scored 2 tries and looked like he'd been out there for 10 weeks sort of thing. So, I did see that in training. It was really obvious how confident he was and how well he was doing things. But to go and put that in a game, into a game, was exceptional for him.
7: Yeah, I was shocked when I saw him sitting on the couch on NRL, on Matty John's show on Sunday night. I was shocked at how big.

0: Footy field, he's not that big.
1: He's tall.
0: Because most blokes are big, but he's a big bugger. Anyway, mate, the vibe. We give us a vibe around the Moreton area, around Redcliffe. Geez, they must be up and about up there. You're getting lots of pats on the back. You know, there's still plenty of work to do, but there must be a good energy up there.
1: Yeah, well, it was after the Cowboys game. It wasn't the week before that.
0: Yeah, I bet.
1: No, look, we've got plenty of support up there. It's a rugby league area, isn't it?
2: And,
1: that's why it's got an NRL club. And it's great when we do have a good performance and do have a good win. You just see so many Dolphins shirts and jerseys they're getting around the place. So it's great to see.
0: Well, the Dolphins, they take on the Dragons this Friday night at 6 p.m. Thanks for your time, Christian, and good luck for the run home into the finals. We're sure you're going to be knocking on the door come the business town. We've got no doubt about it. But thanks for joining Sports Day.
1: No worries. Thanks for having me.
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5: On the M7 at Rudy Hill, watch out for a truck breakdown northbound just past the Great Western Highway. M4 in Merrylands, there's a truck breakdown eastbound near Burnett Street. It's in the left-hand lane with a 40k speed limit in place. 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Hurry, ends Monday, only at Freedom. I'm Jack Oliver with the latest traffic on 2SM 1269.
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7: 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Mike O'Connor has asked those questions in the Courier-Mail. 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
0: 1300 01 1170 is the View Jobs open line. 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We want to hear your view. Well done, Brad, on your text too. That was obviously you have done your homework. You must be a Dolphins fan because I don't know any of those players.
2: And, could have got some beauty then.
0: Yeah, he could have. I was actually thinking
2: when you started reading, I'm like, geez, I hope these are the right players.
0: So did I. Absolutely, I did too. But I thought no.

0: win a trust, Brad.
1: Trust our listeners.
0: Yeah, and yeah, good. It's good to hear. And I suppose, you know, for fans of a club, you don't often get the. I mean, back in the day, I mean, when I started, you know, you could go down to Shark Park and watch the under 21s at midday, and then you'd watch, you know, or three in the arvo, then reserve grade would play at five, and then the first grade would play at, you know, seven.
1: Yeah.
0: And you could go down and you could see, you know, that what's coming through. But it's hard to sort of follow it all now because it's sort of all disjointed.
1: Yeah, they play, well, sometimes they're playing 19s, 21s, then your New South Wales Cup, and then there's back and forward and there's injuries, and they're rarely all at the same spot, aren't they? So it is, you're right, it's not as easy as it used to be, the old Premier League days and the Jersey flag days.
0: Love him or hate him, how many coaches have been taught by the super coach? That's from the Coral Trout. You're right, he's been coached by the best. I mean, you know, one thing, you know, I remember hearing Wayne Bennett being interviewed a couple of years ago when he was at the Dolphins, and, you know, about the differing in personalities now to kids, and, you know, now to, you know, 30 years ago when he started, or 40 years. You know, just the change, you know. I mean, we saw it in our career, you know, like the difference from when we started. From when I started and the phones had just sort of started, the social media had just started, and I was just like, it just changed the dressing room completely. I mean, when I first started, there was barely a mobile phone. I mean, they'd just come out, let alone cameras and social media and all that sort of stuff. And the dressing room was a really sacred place. And, you know, one thing I just remember Wayne saying is, he's like, you know, regardless of, you know, the demographic or of your team, or regardless of, you know, the time that we're in, the fundamentals of success don't change.
1: Yeah.
0: And, you know, you can be this, that and the other off the field, but if you're not getting it right here, then forget about it. You won't be in my team. And he set the standard there early. And
1: stuck by it.
0: Yeah, we've seen, you know, Christian Wolf has obviously worked under him. And, you know, one thing that I said that one thing about Christian, you never see him too high up or too far down.
1: No.
0: He's just, he's the sort of coach I think I would have liked to have played for because, no crap in him. It's just, this is how it is.
1: Yeah.
0: You know, and he's a big imposing figure too. So you'd be listening.
1: You got those vibes even through the chat, didn't you?
0: Yeah.
1: You know, not too much highs and lows. He's a very straight shooter. And he sounds like a great bloke, champion bloke. Mm. And doing a very good job there at the Dolphins. I'm looking forward to, didn't want to put too much, you know, I didn't want to talk to him too much about the big games and the finals. Obviously, still got to get there, but they'll be there, I think.
0: Well, I mean, I think they're going to be there. There's no question, but it's a matter of, you know, do they go in with a wet sail? Do they limp in? You know, that sort of stuff is important. You know, you don't want to go in, you know, lacking any sort of confidence going into the finals. Oh, quick text here from Sporty Gaff from Newcastle. Hey, Ratton Toots, one player who's playing very well for the Gold Coast Titans is former Newcastle Knights forward Chris Randall. I wish Randall was still playing at my beloved Knights, bolstering our depth, from Sporty Gaff. Mm. Yeah, you're right. He has. He's been, the last couple of years, actually, he was a nine, and he just got bigger and stronger and
1: they
0: moved him back into as a middle forward. I reckon he's phenomenal.
1: Yeah, we mentioned at the start of the year there's a couple of players that they need, Titans, and it's the blokes that you don't recognise.
0: Mm.
1: Now, obviously, there's the Tinos, there's your Mo Fotowakers, both of them, the big names, but you need your Chris Randalls, you need your Curtis Morans.
0: Oh, yeah.
1: And that's paying off.
0: Like, but they're the guys in the dressing room that you love too, aren't they?
1: Yeah, yeah, yeah. But I compared at the time to like a Zach Hosking, the bloke that does all the work that no one really takes much notice of, but they're the ones that were missing. And they found that with Chris Randall and again, Curtis Moran's another one.
0: Yeah, well, a bit of a change of pace now for Nelson Irrigation. 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Wolf would have hated coaching you, Rat, turning up on game day full of cheeseburgers. He probably would have. Yeah. All right, let's talk some of Brisbane Olympics and where we are at. So LA Olympics is on 2028, July 14 to 13. There is 36 sports at the LA Olympics, from 32 at Paris. 36 sports, up from 32 at Paris. And running the standard Olympic core plus five new additions. So there's 28 core sports, and you're as a host nation, you can put five new ones, or you can retain ones that the ones before had. So the five new ones that are returning or added for LA are cricket, baseball, softball, lacrosse, flag football, and squash.
1: Squash. Right. On debut squash.
0: So obviously flag what football. Do we put in the Olympics that we can definitely win? Can we put cricket. AFL in there?
1: Cricket.
0: Cricket, cricket. Well, cricket's in there. It's returning after 128 years to LA.
1: So we
0: can retain it, or we can punt it.
1: We've got to keep cricket in.
0: Yeah, we've got to keep cricket in. All right, I want our listeners, we need, give us some sports that we can win. And I guess, AFL, they probably can't do AFL because...
2: What is one team?
0: Yeah, well, it'll be Australia versus no
2: Ireland, maybe.
0: Yeah, well, Gaelic, they'll put a Gaelic team in. Yeah, we'll still win. What are ones that have been in the past?
1: In the past.
0: Netball.
1: Netball.
0: Life-saving. Life-saving.
1: How was life-saving?
2: Well, they're suggesting it's something for us. Yeah.
0: Well, there's life-saving everywhere around the world. There's life-savers.
1: I don't want to go into...
0: You save a life. Yeah,
1: you should get some people to volunteer to drown.
0: No, but you know what I mean. Like the Iron Man.
1: The Iron Man.
0: Trevor Hendy.
1: You're an Iron Man.
0: Different Iron Man.
1: Breakdancing?
0: That's been ruined by one person globally. What about...
1: Flying disc.
0: Yeah, like disc golf. Like frisbee golf.
1: Is that frisbee?
2: I think so, yeah, sorry.
0: Oh, you know what would be good?
1: What?
0: Have you seen the soccer golf?
1: Yeah,
0: where they have the big hole and they kick the ball in the hole.
2: I have seen that. It'd be good.
0: That's looks crap. Fun.
1: That's not an Olympic sport.
0: Well, everybody can do it, though.
1: What about like a little par 3 comp?
0: It's got to be something that everybody can do.
1: A little par 3 comp for golf.
0: No, mate, the pros just zip it in there. That's too hard.
2: I think netball needs to be one of them for sure for us.
0: Netball for sure, yeah. Pickleball? Throw netball in there. I see too many fights at pickleball. They are quite funny, though.
1: Karate.
0: What about darts for the Olympics? Yes.
1: Yeah, that's a good one.
0: And we've got a good darts player who's got the mad ponytail.
1: Yeah. What's his name?
2: We do too, yeah. Yeah.
0: What about the guy who's like the best darts player in the world? You watch him play. I was watching him play that night. I thought, this bloke must be about 50. He looks it. He's dead set. His age came up. He was 19.
1: 19? Is this Luke Littler?
0: Yes, Luke Littler.
2: He's the goat. He's so good.
0: He's that good. He looks about 50. I think he's like 19 or 20
2: years
0: old.
2: Young. Yeah.
0: It's ridiculous.
1: Golf's already an Olympic sport, isn't it?
0: Yeah, golf's in. Yeah. Golf's in.
1: Yeah.
0: But I like the thought of kick soccer, like soccer golf.
1: Mate.
0: I love
1: it. Taking the piss out of Olympics.
0: No.
1: Kick golf.
0: That's a big sport. They've got a World Cup and everything.
2: What do you want, Toots?
1: I don't know. Not that. T20. Oh, like T20 cricket.
2: That should get a run.
1: That should get a
2: run.
0: T20 will get a
2: keep that.
0: T20. Yeah. Keep that in there. Karate?
2: Would you keep flag football after LA?
0: No.
2: You'd scrap it?
0: Because we're not going to win.
2: Yeah, but we might get better.
0: Yeah, we might.
2: Our athletes are pretty good.
0: You know what does my head in is that we don't fund non-Olympic sports. Mm. Like we don't fund Olympic sports. Like there's small amounts of funding that go in. But if you're a kayaker or if you're a, if you're a rower, I mean, it's tough going. So we want I would love Australia to start some sort of program where we can fund these non-professional Olympic sports so that they can make some money so that when we get to the Olympics in 2032, we have a massive crack at, being up the medal tally,
1: Badminton a sport too, Olympic sport.
0: Yeah, badminton's unreal. Fencing. I don't think fencers make a lot of money.
1: Nah, I wouldn't imagine so.
0: No.
1: Water polo would be hard.
0: Water polo?
1: That'd be hard.
0: Oh, yeah. You can drown playing that game.
2: You had that at your school?
1: You can incorporate.
2: They drown you.
0: I've played it.
1: You can incorporate life-saving with water polo.
0: Yeah, you could. I don't know. I mean, there's plenty to think about. Surfing? Yes.
1: Yeah.
0: Surfing.
1: Yeah, surfing's a good one.
0: Or vape lifting. Nice. Backyard cricket. Trevor is on the View Jobs open line. Trevor, how are you? Welcome to Sports Day. What's your view?
3: G'day, boys. Definitely put surfing in there, I'd say. But the one thing I reckon we'd be great at is wood chopping.
0: Oh, yes.
1: Yeah.
0: Wood chopping.
1: Yeah, I like it.
3: Because the Yanks come out here for the Royal Easter Show in Sydney, and they come from all over the world.
0: We tell them
3: up. It's not like it'd be unique. And great. And we pick up a couple of goals.
0: We could have just like a full lumberjack section. Like the big saws, the axes, the chainsaws, the climbing up the wood and chopping them. Yeah, I like it. I like it.
3: Yeah, they have the relay.
0: Yeah, I love where you're going with this.
1: Lawn
0: Trev. Good on you, mate. Thanks for your call.
1: Crackerjack.
0: Yeah.
1: Lawn
0: Crackerjack. Oh, the flipper.
2: Force and backs.
0: It's getting good. The British Bulldog. Force and back for the Olympics. Yeah,
1: what would you, Adelaide. Backyard cricket.
0: What about Red Rover? Yes.
1: What is Red Rover?
0: Red Rover? Bull Rush.
1: Yeah, I didn't know that. Red Rover.
0: Called a Red Rover?
1: No.
0: It used to be
2: Red Rover's the name before Bull Rush.
0: There you go. Yeah, so you're too young. All right, we're going to take a break.
1: In your prime, I want you to work out in the break, I want you to think of what you would have been good at
0: Oh.
2: Yeah, everyone watched the Olympics
0: ago. I read a book about a guy from Colombia, and he had Italian heritage or something, and just he went and thought, I've got no talent, but I'm mad. I'm just going to do the skeleton in the Winter Olympics, where you just lay on the board head first and you fly down the luge track. Far out, mate. I reckon I'd have a crack at that. It'd be scary.
2: But this is summer, the Olympics.
0: Yeah, summer. All right. Well, I'll think about it. All right, we're going to take a break and come back, and I'll give you what I'm going to do.
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5: 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Sydney traffic.
6: Delays on the M7 at Rudy Hill with a truck breakdown northbound just past the Great Western Highway. M2 at Borkham Hills got a crash reported westbound just past Barclay Road. Delays back past Pennant Hills Road. 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I'm Jack Oliver with the latest traffic on 2SM 1269.
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0: All right, we're doing it with Suncorp Insurance, supporting Queensland for over 100 years. There's plenty of sports. Bull riding from Greg Campbell. That'd be good.
1: Yeah, that'd be
0: good. Because like a lot of sports have bull riders. What about Finska? Have you played Finska?
1: What's Finska?
0: It's where you get these little... they've got numbers on the top and you've got to sort of roll it. Yeah, it's hard to explain if you've never played it and I don't have the... It's a fun game. It's a fun game, particularly when you're having a few beers in the backyard. Of course, drink responsibly.
1: Right into it, we have BMX. We have to have BMX Park in the Olympics because we have BMX freestyle riders in the world. The best BMX freestyle riders in the world. Logan Martin won the first Olympic gold medal for the sport in Japan. So... what's the difference between BMX Park and BMX Freestyle?
0: I'm unsure.
1: Yeah. Anyway, good text.
0: But yeah, mate, yeah, you're right. Yeah. And Canara Cowboy said the Chopperoos, which is our wood choppers, obviously.
1: Yep.
0: They've won more world championships than anyone.
1: Mm.
0: They've won 10.
1: We dominate that.
0: Come on.
1: So what did you come up with? What would your sport be? What would you be good at? Rugby sevens?
0: Yeah.
1: In your prime?
0: That's the only thing I would have been able to make.
2: You'd hope so.
0: yeah. What about you? Rugby sevens?
1: Probably have to be rugby sevens.
0: Yeah. Wouldn't be mate, it would have been so good going to the Olympics.
1: Wouldn't be table tennis for you. You'd do your knee.
0: No good at table tennis. All right, we're going to take a break and come back. We now have our full NRL Round 22 preview and Gold Coast Titans GM Scott Sattler is joining the show after the break. So stick around. We'll see you then.

0: 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We'll be back in a moment.
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2: Morning, C Park. We've got a truck and two-car crash southbound on Cowpasture Road approaching Camden Valley Way. Rudy Hill, look out for a truck breakdown on the M7 northbound just past Great Western Highway. 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I'm Jack Oliver with the latest traffic on 2SM 1269.
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9: I'm Brie Porter. Annual inflation came in at 3.8% in June compared to economists' forecast of 4.1%. AMP Chief Economist Shane Oliver says the RBA will most likely hold rates next month.
10: My view is that the somewhat lower than expected inflation numbers we saw for June and more broadly the June quarter give the Reserve Bank scope to leave rates on hold, but it will be a wait and see decision. The Reserve Bank will still be concerned that inflation is way above target.
9: Urgent moves are underway to protect South Australia's endangered sea lions from bird flu. The state has recorded more than 10 suspected cases. Now, tours of Seal Bay in Kangaroo Island have been stopped to protect the local colony. The death toll from the 7.1 magnitude earthquake that shook southern Japan has killed several people, with dozens reported missing. The earthquake occurred on the southern island of Kyushu, with rescue efforts continuing. A Sydney bikie has been charged with historic child sex offences. Chrissy Warner reports.
11: Strikeforce Fairhall was set up to investigate the alleged sex assault of two girls aged 13 and 14 at Croydon Park in 2002. Evidence was collected at the time. It's now been re-examined and has identified a person of interest. The Raptor Squad has arrested the 42-year-old Hell's Angel member at Sydney Airport. He's been charged with aggravated sex assault of a victim under the age of 16 years. In Sydney, Christy Warner, Super Radio Network News.
9: A number of banks are failing to properly manage mortgage offset accounts, with customers unknowingly paying more interest than they should be, according to a new report by ASIC. ASIC Chair Sarah Court says the report highlighted some concerning developments.
12: We've done a surveillance looking at thousands of home loans across that cover millions of Australians. And what we are concerned about as a result of that work is that banks are not consistently making sure that offset accounts are properly linked to home loans as promised.
9: Senior officers are set to be investigated by the New South Wales Police Watchdog. The Law Enforcement and Conduct Commission has announced a four-week inquiry beginning next week. It will look at whether certain officers engaged in serious misconduct regarding promotions and recruitments and whether confidential information was shared without proper authority. There's calls for the federal government to redefine its climate policy settings to support the development of a new oil refinery in Western Australia. The Institute of Public Affairs says both the state and federal governments need to create a new policy settings to support the development. The Institute of Public Affairs says both the state and federal governments need to create new policy settings to support the development of a new refinery. Executive Director Daniel Wild says it's time the government takes immediate action on the refinery's development.
13: The issue Australia faces is we're just not set up to be able to make these big projects anymore. We've had years of outsourcing and detrimental public policy that's made it hard to construct major projects. So this is really a all-hands-on-deck situation and, you know, rather than spending millions of dollars on a study, just go ahead and build the thing.
9: And Chris Minns has put forward who he'd like to see coach the Blues. Laurie Daly is rumoured to be stepping aside but has denied reports he's unwell. The New South Wales Premier says he has an idea who could replace him.
14: I think Ivan Cleary's off contract in a couple of years, isn't he? Maybe. I don't know if he's on next year or not.
9: In sport daily, Cherry Evans has made a decision on his future, calling time on his playing career. The 37-year-old legend was previously expected to extend his career with the Roosters by another year, but has decided to retire. St. George Illawarra have officially confirmed the signing of experienced Dolphins playmaker Cody Nikorima on a two-year deal beginning in 2027. Sydney Swans AFLW captain Lucy McEvoy has signed with the club for another five seasons. And FIFA boss Gianni Infantino has unveiled a $20 billion plan to sell the World Cup to private investors. In finance, oil is worth $82.28 a barrel. Gold is trading at $4,020 an ounce. And the Australian dollar is currently buying 69.54 US cents. That's Super Radio Network News.
15: Text come in.
16: From Campbelltown's on fire.
15: Oh, beer pong. Beer pong. I don't ever put in that one. It'd be fun, though. It'd be fun to watch.
16: Yeah
15: I think the Aussie would go all right because we can handle our grog.
16: We can handle our grog.
15: Some of us can. Yes. 155, Rad, I'm pretty sure you would have gone right in the triathlon game. I've seen you do a couple of nooses before. I did. I have done a couple of nooses, done a lot of nooses, but I finished about 40 minutes behind the people that win it. So I'm not sure I would have competed that well there. And anyway, big welcome back to the second hour. Get involved in the show on the text line 0457 736 736, 8833 if you're across the ditch, and 1300 011 70 is the View Jobs open line. Rat Jared SEN is our Instagram and X handle. Get on that, give it a follow, or subscribe to our podcast. I'll do it all. Subscribe to the podcast Sports Day with Rat and Jared. Actually, I've got an idea.
16: Here we go.
15: Lots of people want hats, right?
16: Yeah.
15: Well, we always get asked from. Someone just sent an address. Just inadvertently sent their address. Did you see that before?
16: Yeah, I did.
15: No, he just sent their address.
16: Yeah.
15: It's a good try.
16: Yeah.
15: But I think we need to make sure they're following our social media if they're going to get a hat.
16: Yeah. Good call.
15: Yeah, that's important.
16: Good call.
15: So
16: anyway, we'll laugh on there too.
15: We'll follow that up. We're going to. Oh, jeez.
16: He just.
15: Okay.
16: This is why.
15: Are we gonna do it?
16: Yeah, we're gonna do it, buddy.
15: All right.
16: We still need some text.
15: Can we just? Yeah, we do. Well,
16: we need double passed. How much longer? When's the cutoff?
17: Well, tonight.
15: We're not going to be here tomorrow.
16: I know.
17: Good from you.
16: Yeah.
15: Some of your best work.
16: Spin the wheel, mate.
15: Spin the wheel. What's on the wheel? This is punishment for this week's Super Coach loss.
17: Sting pong. Just to explain what that is again for the people.
15: So shirt off. Just ping pong ball bat.
17: How many did you get?
16: Five
15: or ten?
16: What are they?
15: It can't be 10. Five. Or what else is on there?
17: Dinner all week.
15: So you got to make dinner for everyone all week?
17: Yeah. Okay. Eat an onion.
15: I'll cop the... I'm sting pong. Dinner I'm good with. Eat an onion,
17: or
15: no
17: eat
15: good.
17: An egg.
15: Eat an egg.
16: Like raw, shell and all.
15: How do you... like that?
16: Have you seen that thing? It was a fad.
15: Well, I've seen it, but I like there isn't. I've got zero desire or anything to.
16: I don't think anyone wants to do it.
17: The good news is you go have another week off because you're not here next week.
15: Oh, I do too. So that gives me time to keep updating my side. That is good.
17: Or if you lose this week, the whole trip of Hamilton Island, you're thinking about eating an egg the whole week.
15: Yeah. No,
17: that's head noise.
15: Oh yes.
17: So this is an important week, Rat.
15: It is.
17: Now we go.
15: All right, let's go. Spin the wheel. Spin the wheel. Need my players to perform. I'm gonna be DMing their Instagram.
17: You ask and you shall receive. Let's eat an egg, boys.
15: No! Oh! Oh!
16: You know what's gonna be? I don't know whether to. You know what? I'm gonna.
15: You gotta eat the whole egg.
16: Whole egg, the raw shell.
15: Oh, come on. Come on, footy gods. Just this one time. This one time, look after me.
16: Are you going to...
15: You have not suffered at all this year. Not once have you suffered.
16: You have.
15: When?
16: I'd eat a lemon. That sucks.
15: Oh, please. Eat a lemon. Give me a break. All right.
16: Stop picking up. Are you going to eat that egg when you get back the week after? Like, think about it all week at Hammo, or are you going to send a video from Hamilton Island?
17: No, we want to be here.
16: Okay.
15: Yeah. Yeah.
17: Monday week.
15: Oh, jeez.
17: But you're not going to lose.
15: I'm not losing. I am not losing. And the fact that I'm not here next week, I don't want him eating the egg without me being here.
17: No.
15: I've got to be
17: Monday
15: here.
17: Week, it happens. Yeah.
15: Egg the shell, onion with the skin on. Yes, that is right, Canara Cowboy. It's just a raw egg, take it out of the fridge or take it out of the carton and bang, away you go.
16: I'd rather do that than the onion with the skin on.
15: Would you?
16: Yeah. Onions, mate. That's going to be
15: good. You've got to take the skin off. I mean, you can't eat the skin, can you? Well, I mean, you can't eat the shell either. All right. Well, we told you he was coming on the show. We had a chat with him beforehand because, you know, he works so hard nowadays. We had to chat to him before the show, but here he comes. Here he is. Welcome back to Sports Day. You can get involved in the show. Call the View Jobs open line 1300 01 1170 or the text line 0457 736 736. And we're doing it for Cobram Estate, Australia's most awarded extra virgin olive oil, grown harvested and first cold pressed in northern Victoria. Well, Tootsie, we've got a very special guest about to join the show. He was once a doyen of Sports Day. He goes by many monikers. Harry Knuckles is one of them, but among others, I love Scott Sattler, the Rib Rattler. He's now the Titans GM of football. Welcome back to Sports Day, Scotty Sattler. How are you, mate?
18: I'm good, Rat, Toots, and also Geordie, and also the listeners. And I've just got to say, you are just the polished product now. The polished product.
15: You taught me very well, Sat. I've got to say, I am very grateful. I'm very grateful. Mate, listen, first question off the bat. You're going into round 22. What's getting most of your attention now? Is it just the week by week, or I guess you've got to look bigger picture, being the GM of football. You've got to be looking, you know, roster, you know, next year, all that sort of stuff, pre-season. Where's the head at for a general manager of football this time of year?
18: Oh, at the moment it's about keeping, you know, ensuring that, and also, you know, I obviously don't have a hands-on when it comes to, you know, the recovery of players and ensuring players stay on the field. But, yeah, our high-performance team have done a great job of keeping a large core of the group on the field, so we've got to ensure that they get all the support they can. And looking forward, it's just about continuing to make sure the salary cap's in order. And and although we're really, really happy with the squad we've got leading into next year, there's always still a couple of spots to get left open by a lot of clubs before June 30 next year. Yeah, the rule is you got to have all 30 spots of your top 30 filled by June 30. And so every club usually leaves a couple of players places open. So yeah, we'll continue just to scour and look and see what's about. And but outside of that, it's also just making sure that when we review our players at the end of the year that we're, yeah, dotting all our I's, crossing all our T's.
16: Sats, congratulations on back-to-back wins, mate, for the first time last weekend. Mate, what impressed you the most about that win over the Dragons? Was it the away travel? Was it, was Gutho's 250th game? It was their old boys' day. They had a lot to play for.
18: Yeah, sometimes I think sometimes that can take your attention away from what you're actually trying to achieve as a club as well. So it's really important that you got to try and balance that from an emotional perspective. And if you play solely for that, a lot of the time the emotion at the early parts of the game, that when that disappears, you've got to try and find something else. So, yeah, we've been really good and really consistent with what we're trying to achieve as a side. And I know it's an old cliche where you don't focus too much on the opposition. Of course you do, leading in your preparation, but a lot of it has been about our young individual players who are just trying to get as many reps together as possible. And we're starting to see a fair bit of that with Zane and Jaden and Keanu, their relationship along with Ollie Pascoe and Hooker as well. So, yeah, you're right. To get into Cogra, I always found Cogra as a player a real tough place to play at. And yeah, to go down there last week and be one try behind, but end up finishing up the way it did, it means that everything we've been trying to achieve as a playing group is starting to head in the right direction.
15: Certainly is, Sat. It's an exciting bunch to watch too, and you can see the potential start to come to the fore. The rise of Ollie Pascoe has been incredible, mate. Geez, he brings a lot of energy to the group.
18: Well, yeah, he's a good story. He's a kid that both he and his mate were trying to do their best and make it into, you know, whatever NRL program they could. And they made a pact that his mate was going to go and find another career. And Ollie, he said, yeah, Ollie, you stay playing and keep trying to sap every little bit of juice out of your career. And, of course, last year he ended up at Ipswich and he's 26 years of age and he's still only very young when it comes to NRL intellect. But, you know, he got the Petro Sivanisiva medal for the Player of the Year last year. And then through the pre-season, we actually were only going to give him some weeks, NRL weeks at the start when we first met him. And then after we met him, we realised this kid could be a bit of a diamond in the rough. So he went from that to a development contract. And then he just put so much pressure on the likes of Sammy Verrills and Luke Summerton and those more experienced hookers that he ended up having to be advanced through to a top 30 position. He's really been a revelation and now being talked about as, you know, potential rookie of the year as well. So, and outside of that, you know, he's done it the hard way. He's a blue collar kid. He's a Tyler by profession. He's a little bit like the Cody Walker sort of pathway as well, where, you know, doesn't make his debut till he's after his mid 20s and he respects every part of that journey as well. So he's a tremendous kid off the field, very respectful. He's a full package as an athlete.
16: Sats, tell us a bit about Zane Harrison. You must be impressed with his development over such a short period of time for a young kid. He seems like he's really taken the pressure off Jaden Campbell to play his own game, and Keanu Kinney's really opened up as well.
18: Yeah, Jaden would be the first to admit that Jaden doesn't have to have the seven on his back. He's just got to worry about doing what he did last week, which is just play what's in front of him. But Zane has got a real cool head on his shoulders, and I remember a couple of the players coming off the field after that Panthers win when he kicked the field goal. And Curtis Moran, who's an experienced player, he said that kid was the coolest kid out there out of everyone. Mm. While everyone's heads was falling off, this kid just remained really patient and composed and ended up icing the game. And you fast forward 3 or 4 weeks and he's just slowly developing and getting better. You know, he's still in the attributes phase of his career, which is he's got great attributes. And the next phase is, you know, feeling comfortable in the jersey and your place within the team as well. But he's far more advanced than a lot of sort of kids that you see. His intellect around the game and the IQ and the work that he puts into the opposition as well and trying to dissect them as well is pretty impressive to watch, actually. He's when you first meet him, he's quite an introverted sort of kid.
15: Yep.
18: But he's when you talk rugby league, he's very extroverted when it comes to that.
15: Mm. Well, he's certainly getting the job done. I liked it when he did ice that game. He missed the field goal prior and he wanted the ball back in his hand, Sats, which is some people shrink away from it. Some people go at it. He certainly went at it, which was exciting to see. Now, you got a big game this weekend against the Warriors team. They've been a bit patchy over the last month, the Warriors, so they'll want to have a good game. But I tell you what, you guys going back-to-back, you must be full of confidence. You're going to have a close-to-sell-out stadium at Cbus, given the fact that Little Auckland's just up the road. What's the focus for the group heading into this one, mate?
18: Well, the focus is just to keep doing what we're doing. You know, Brian McDermott, the defensive coach, has been outstanding with the players this week. He's really battle-hardened players that probably, you know, a lot of people would say that would take a lot longer to mature into the game of an NRL game, but he's battle-hardened a lot of these young players. And and made them think about the game differently defensively. And we're going to need every bit of it against a Warriors side, which, you know, on their day, they're a juggernaut. They're big and they're so powerful and fast as well. So, you know, they played in Sydney last week. They're going to come back over to Australia this week. And we've got to take advantage of weary legs as well. We've got to play a game where we don't bottle ourselves up because we're playing against the Warriors. We've actually got to expand and make them play our game. So, you know, it'll be a short week this week. We've got three games in 11 days. So a bit of a project for the club to make sure these next three games with the Cowboys the following Thursday night that we take every advantage we can, try and finish off this season. And we're playing a lot of top eight sides, which is great for the experience of our players. And the Warriors, which starts with the Warriors this week, it's a lot of top eight sides in the final rounds, and great experience for the players to be able to play a lot of those guys that are used to playing finals footy, because you've got to go to another level against those sides.
16: Yeah, absolutely. And a lot of those games at home, I think you've got three or four games at home as well to finish the year. So, mate, it's been tell us about the Josh Hennay, the project. It's been all bar the run home. It's been a full season. What's the verdict, mate? I've seen a couple of his press conferences, and that win against Manly, he was pretty filthy, wasn't he? Like, he thought the boys didn't perform at their best. And usually, sometimes you see a coach do that, you know, down the bottom of the lower on the ladder, and just, you know, they're just trying to blow wind up the backside. But to see the Titans come out and perform after that press conference the week after was really impressive for mine.
18: Yeah, Toots, you know, he's a really good coach. You know, a lot of people say he's a rookie coach, but he's been involved in some high level coaching for a lot of years. You know, he's been at the Sharks where they've played, you know, religiously have played top four footy for a number of years. He's been involved in Origin with Billy across winning series as well. So, yeah, he's tasted a lot of elite coaching. He knows what good coaching looks like. And, yeah, what I love about Josh is he's got this great communication line with the players. The players, they like the ability for him just to be really open and honest with them. And he's got a good sense of humour with the players as well. He knows when to turn that on and turn it off. And, you know, the times that he does have to go a little bit hard on the players, I think they respect someone when they come at them from different angles. But most of all, they just know he cares about them. And I think as a coach, sort of knowing the game first and foremost, players have got to know that you care about them. So, the Manly game was an interesting one because it was a good win. You know, any win when you haven't won consistently as a club, you've got to take. But I think it was the last try to Tolu Cole on the full right on full time, which probably soured the reaction to it all. But when you look back on it now, to see that we came from 10-0 down really early on the game to be leading at half time, and then for a young group to be able to hold onto a lead for a long period of time is really good advancement as a group as well. So as a coach, yeah, he's been outstanding, I've got to say, just the way that he's been able to, you know, bring that playing group together and be really selfless towards each other as well.
15: Yeah, it's a good attribute to have, Sats. I mean, as a young man, you know when people are bought in, and the old saying, people don't care how much you know until they know how much you care. Mm. If you're invested in those young men, you're going to get the best out of them. And it seems like he's done that. He's had to form those relationships, though, off scratch. I mean, you've been there since he's come in. What's the difference in the group? When you look at the group from 12 months ago when you were there, or when you first started the group now, is it a maturity? Are they better footballers? Are they better men? What is it that you see that has really pushed this group forward?
18: Well, you know, maturity for such young players, but the two quick things I think I'll touch on, which I think are really important, and we've experienced this as players in clubs that go really well, is that during video sessions, I felt even through the pre-season, at the start of the season, our playing group was quite a quiet playing group when it comes to self-assessing and assessing others in the group when we look at video vision. And what I have noticed over the last 4 or 5 weeks is we've got a lot more players that are actually talking up and giving their opinion. Even if some of the teammates they felt as though could have done something differently, they're quick to verbalise it, and it's accepted in a positive manner by the players as well. So that's one really big tick when it comes to advancement and maturity. And the other one was something that stood out to me last week, and it was commented to by someone from outside of the group, is that the dressing shed, this might only be a really little thing, but to us it's a big thing, is that last week in the dressing shed after they sang the team song and there's all empty bottles thrown everywhere, water bottles and everything, and it was a mess, as it always is. Everyone's excited. But to all of a sudden five or six players and as a group collectively all going around and cleaning up the dressing shed and stacking chairs and not just waiting for the staff to do it. I thought that was a real sense of maturity as a playing group, where they're taking a lot of ownership of what the club and how we want to be represented both internally and externally. So just a couple of key points that I've noticed from the outside looking in, that there's some value setting that they're starting to set themselves as well.
15: Yeah, I'll go along with that, Sats. I came to a game earlier in the season and I was sitting down on the sideline and I was quite shocked at how quiet the team was on the field. And I spoke to Steve Murphy after the game and he said, mate, they're the quietest team I've coached. We've got to get them talking. So the fact that you're saying now that they're starting to talk, they're starting to lift each other up and call each other out at times, I'd assume, to set standards, it goes a long way. I mean, I know there's so many times in a game of football when you can sort of go, you can become a little bit insular and you just, you know, exhausted and exacerbated and you don't know where to turn, but you can't have 13 players on the field like that. So it's good that they're starting to talk. It must be sort of, do you feel like as a general manager of football and, you know, you've signed a lot of these kids and you've had to do some tough things and move some players on. Are you wrapped at being back involved? Do you feel like this is your little family of kids being, you know, that guy that's sort of done it all before now? It must feel good.
16: Instead of looking after these kids,
18: you're a lot tougher than these kids. I know that. No, it is. Yeah, as you know, Rat, you're a kid that grew up on the Gold Coast, and we're both very passionate not only about the Gold Coast community and the city, but we're passionate about a club that's successful. And yeah, we have had to make some decisions, which are tough decisions, and unfortunately, they upset a few. But unfortunately, also, you've got to upset a few to get to a happy place. And I feel as though that we've put all the cards in the right place and they're starting to fall for us as well. We've just got to stay consistent and make sure that people don't rest on their laurels. And it's a really good time at the moment. We've just got to, like I said, we've just got to make sure we keep improving and we finish off the season and go into 2027 with a full head of steam.
16: Sats, the Titans are obviously, it's a rebuild, but we're building towards good things up here. You've been around footy a long time, mate. A couple of other clubs that are rebuilding, your Tigers, your Dragons, they're going through a fair upheaval. It's pretty public right now. Is there any lessons you take out of that and you know, going forward?
18: What's really
16: probably
18: important
16: showing
18: is
16: you what not to do, I guess, some of them.
18: We've all been there at some stage, haven't we?
15: Yeah,
18: we've all been there in the club. And it first and foremost has got to be driven from above and draw some lines in the sand and of what you want to stand for. And then based on that, you've then got to go look for a group of players that are willing to follow those principles and those values as well. And it's a vicious circle, rugby league, isn't it? We all get on that merry-go-round in rugby league and go through some tough times. And it's just how quickly you can make really tough decisions to get out the other side. So, I hate seeing clubs go through what they're going through. Mm. And it also comes down to internal communication as well, ensuring that, the message internally from the top to the bottom is the same message, and that internally you're all on the same page as well. And because we've seen over the years in rugby league, when that doesn't happen, it leaks out very quickly. And to be able to nip that in the bud as quick as possible is the strength of any organisation as well.
15: Mate, has anyone surprised you this year? I mean, obviously Ollie Pascoe's jumped out of the blocks and he's come a lot further than you have, but the likes of a Curtis Moran, geez, I'll tell you what, you told me at the start of the year, keep an eye on this bloke, he'll be a goal for us. Anyone else is you've just gone, wow, he's given us a lot more than what I expected?
18: Well, I looked at closely. I've always, as you know me, Rad, I've loved to study players even before I came back into clubland. But in saying that, you've touched on the guy there in Curtis Moran. I always admired the way that he played at the Bulldogs, but you don't get to know someone until you spend every day with them.
15: Yeah.
18: This guy's like a spiritual leader of a playing group. He's a new player that's coming to a playing group. Yeah, identified some areas where he feels as though he can add some strengths and drives a lot of standards on the training field. Plays well above his weight, and he's a really good signing by the club. Actually, to the attributes that he brings to the table. So he's a guy. Another one everyone knows how good of a player he is because he played Origin this year. But to be able to actually get up and see him up close and see what sort of an elite athlete he is, JoJo Fifita hasn't even scratched the surface of how good this kid is going to be. He's still only in his early 20s, is an absolute beast of an athlete.
15: Isn't he?
18: And went to your old school TSS. He still holds records there across athletics and football. And it's seeing him up close as an athlete is pretty impressive.
15: Yeah, you're right, Sats. I mean, we had him here in studio earlier in the year and we both sort of just shook our heads and thought, geez, we're glad we're not playing
16: great
15: anymore.
16: Too, really
15: lovely bloke, lovely bloke. Well, Sats, mate, you got a great team of people there at the Titans around you, all moving in the right direction. It sounds like things are on the up and up. And I'll tell you what, the supporter base everywhere I go on the Gold Coast now, it's all positive, it's all exciting. And it reminds me of a time way back at the end of 2006, start of 2007, when things were exciting for the Titans. So you're doing a great job there, mate. Want to congratulate you and wish you all the best this week against the Warriors at Cbus Stadium.
18: Yeah, big game. Can't wait for it. And just before I finish, I've always been a believer that we did actually land on the moon, but I'm actually starting to have doubts now.
15: There we go. I've been sending you some stuff. Have you been looking at it?
18: You know what you're doing to me here, Sats.
15: Well, thanks for joining us on Sports Day, Sats. It's always great to hear your voice. Always great to have you back on the airwaves. And I'm sure our listeners feel the same way, mate. Have a great weekend.
18: Good stuff. See you, guys.
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2: Hornsey Park got a truck and two-car crash southbound on Cowpaster Road approaching Camden Valley Way. Look out for a track breakdown at Rudy Hill on the M7 northbound just past the Great Western Highway. 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I'm Jack Oliver with the latest traffic on 2SM 1269.
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8: It's always good having Satsy back on air, isn't it?
9: He's a good man. Great. Really man. Good man, Sats. Man.
7: Paris Steve says, I miss Sats. I cried when he left. Yeah. Yeah. Oh, I mean, we were upset, but I don't think we cried.
8: Good man, though. One of the best.
9: He's one of the best. He's one a great fella. Yeah. Absolute legend.
7: And like, you know, he said like he likes to study players. We'd sit here and I'd talk about players that we're sort of like looking after or going after or whatever. And, mate, he was like a rugby league almanac.
9: Yeah, just
7: like literally the perfect guy for the job that he's in. Because you throw a name at him, he'll know who they are, where they're from, if their parents are good, you know, if he's brought up well, if he's, you know, been a little, you know, little bugger at school or whatever. Like, he just
9: he sounds like he's made for the role he's in.
7: Yeah.
9: He sounds like he's really enjoying it.
7: And you can see. Like,
9: and doing a good job. You can tell he's doing a good job as well.
7: Well, who's running hot with over 80 years of manufacturing hot water in Australia? It's got to be Ream for the hottest in hot water you've ever seen. What about this? I don't know how to take this message. I really don't.
9: Hit me with it.
7: Gents, PNG GM Michael Chemis appeared on a rival network's NRL's podcast today and spoke about the Chiefs' position regarding Storm star Cameron Munster. Despite Melbourne granting Munster a window to field an offer, Chemis said the Chiefs are not in a position to do so. Instead, are waiting until November 1. That tells me Munster is not on their radar and he's certainly not their number one choice. If I were a betting man, I'd say the lack of interest by the Chiefs will see Munster remain at the Storm and finish as a one-club player. Daniel from Prairiewood.
9: Mm.
7: You know what just worries me a little bit? Because I think Daniel from Prairiewood's been cheating on us. He's been listening to another network, another station.
9: Me. That disappoints me, Daniel.
7: He's one of us. But thanks for the message. That's good intel.
9: I don't think Munster and Jerome Luai would work that well together as a halves combination. I don't think both great players. You want to sign as many as you got, but I don't think they're...
7: Well, no, it doesn't fit. Doesn't fit that mould, does he?
9: I think you're waiting for Cleary.
7: This would be very funny.
9: What do you got?
7: But it's not happening. But hey, boys, Toots, I think we need to see someone getting tased on the list of punishment for losing footy coach. I'll work out how to join the socials to watch Rat get zapped, and that would be worth the hat. Worth the hat for you, please.
9: That's a good one. Let's get that on there.
7: Oh, we need a taser. I don't think you can just go and pick them up, can you?
9: I'll find one.
7: Surely can you that get, lives on can 40 you get acres. One of those like cattle prods or
9: I'm
7: something?
9: I'm not getting a cattle prod.
7: Can we get one of them?
9: I know where to get one.
7: Can we get a cattle prod?
9: Yeah, easily. We took one into a pub one day on a silly Sunday and...
7: I don't have a pacemaker or anything, so, I mean, it could stop
9: it's
7: the heart.
9: It's worse when you don't know it's coming.
7: Oh, I bet it is. I bet it is.
9: Yeah,
7: like G'day, fellas, up the show. What a great interview with Sats. They're a team's going to succeed. Thanks. Up the Dogs and the Winnie Magpies. Paddy from Peterborough. What have we got here? Yeah, this is from Bondi Jack. He said, I'd say Benji stuffed up last week. Maybe he didn't sit down with Adam and explain he was needed at lock for Finu and that he could be a number six style link. Did Adam lose it when he learned that he was where he was listed? Was it he spoke of miscommunication? He did. He did.
9: Yeah, I wondered where the miscommunication came from. Like, what was miscommunicated?
7: Oh, mate.
9: The 13 wants to play or?
7: Oh, I can understand it, though. I mean, And if you're in a mood or whatever, it's like when you get a text and you're in a mood and you read it in that mood and you're angry and then you just fly off the handle and we go, what, where did that come from?
9: Yeah.
7: It's like, oh, sorry, I'm just, got my wires crossed and, it happens, miscommunication.
10: It's like when I say, you come at 3:45 today and Rat just goes nuts.
7: Yeah.
10: Sorry, Rat.
7: 3:55. Sorry, mate. Miscommunication. Now time for a full round 22 pick and preview. That's right. See, all you listeners out there that give me a hard time, we don't come in here at 6 and start our show. We're in here at like
9: 3:30
7: sometimes.
9: Yeah. Busy ass.
7: Work hard.
10: Good for you. Well done.
7: When do you get in here?
10: Like midday.
7: All right. Okay. Thanks. We put a great show together for our listeners. You are phenomenal. Full transparency, Rat. I saw Chemist comment on an Instagram reel. One dog, one bone. I'm loyal to SEN. Thank you.
9: Yes.
7: Daniel from Prairiewood. Great, we love it. Now for the full round, 22 picks and previews. Let's go. North Queensland Cowboys versus Sydney Roosters. My prediction.

0: That's my prediction.
1: Yeah, that's a great prediction. Thanks
0: I think, Thanks, Nostradamus.
1: Yeah, I'm tipping the Cowboys.
0: Are you?
1: Yeah.
0: Tipping the Cowboys. I'll tip the Roosters.
1: You're going to anyway.
0: I'll tip the flightless birds. I think you're going to go up there and get the job done. I really don't know. I mean, North Queensland could put 40 on them. That's North Queensland are such face, a mate. Dangerous side. But I'm going out on a limb. And I'm sticking with Rooster Mars and Bondi Jack. I'm going with the Sydney City Roosters.
1: I'm with the Canara Cowboy.
0: All right,
1: they've got a bit of Dolphins about them, the Cowboys. Don't they?
0: They just strike everywhere.
1: Mm. Yeah. I didn't check in Teamless Tuesdays. Did and back, or is he out for a little bit?
0: Let me fill you in right now. I'll have a quick look.
1: Jackson Purdue at 7.
0: Wow.
1: Mm. Maybe I'll tip the Roosters.
0: Mm. Jackson Purdue at 7. Jack Clifford at 6. Yeah, is Dearden on the extended bench? No, he is not. So he will not be playing. It'll be interesting to see how this game goes, but I am tipping the Roosters. There you go.
1: Yeah.
0: There's my tip. All right, let's Dragons versus Dolphins down there at Wynn Stadium in Wollongong. I can't go past the Dolphins.
1: Yeah, it's hard to tip the Dragons here. Jack Bostock returns. Katoa on the bench. We just had Christian Wolf on. He probably won't play this week. I don't think he needs to. I think that would be too strong. Pushing for that top four position, the Dolphins. I think that would be too strong for the Dragons.
0: There it is again, Rat, the Cowboy hater. I'm not a Cowboy hater, Canara Cowboy. I'm genuinely not. I love the Cowboys. I love watching them when they're on. I just think the Roosters might be a little bit too good this week. I've got to pick someone. Someone's going to be upset. All right, I'm going the Dolphins over the Dragons.
1: Yep.
0: I don't think it's going to be completely one-sided. I think they'll give them a run for the first half. I think they'll get away with it in the second half. Melbourne Storm versus the Canterbury Bankstown Bulldogs. I've got to go the Dogs here.
1: Yeah, no Munster, no Grant. I think they've been hanging on for a long, long time. Melbourne, I don't think they've been at their best really this whole season. They've had a lot of drama off-field.
0: They never really got going, did they?
1: No, they didn't.
0: Had some moments.
1: They hung in for a while. Mm. But I think, the loss last week, the Souths might have been the straw that broke the camel's back. Obviously, Harry Grant going off as well.
0: Yeah.
1: I think the Dogs just got too much to play for. Mm. We'll go the Dogs in a tight one.
0: Yep, get on Crichton, first try scorer. 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
1: Yeah, did in 3 to 5 weeks away, Canara Cowboy.
0: There you go. Well, you'll be coming at the right time. Titans versus Warriors at Cbus Stadium. It'll be a near on full house with a 70% lean towards the Warriors. They just come out in their droves from up the northern part of the Goldie. They little Auckland up there.
1: Yep.
0: They love it. And I love the way that they get behind their team. And they bring signs and they chant and they carry on. And it's a great, they'll create a great atmosphere.
1: Yeah, I'm looking forward to it. I'm calling it, actually.
0: I'm coming to sit in the box with you.
1: Are you going to actually do that?
0: Yeah, I'm
1: going to
0: come. Yeah, I'm definitely coming. I've got a pass. I can come sit in there. I'm just going to eat the food. Sit behind you.
1: It was pizza last week.
0: Oh, how good.
1: Yeah. I want you there.
0: All right, I'm going to come. I'm going to sit up on that little level behind you and heckle you. You know what? I'm going out on a limb here.
1: When do you go away?
0: Sunday.
1: Oh.
0: I'm going out on a limb. I'm going to tip the Titans.
1: Tip the Titans?
0: Yep. I'm going to tip the Titans. I reckon they'll show up.
1: I think they've been good. Yeah. The Wires have been partially clunky. They haven't been great.
0: They've been
1: 2 from 4. They probably should have been beaten by the Dragons over there.
0: Mm.
1: Yeah, I'm going to tip the Warriors, but I think it'll be a tight game, yeah.
0: All right, we're going to take a break and come back and finish off the round. We've got some big games to talk about still to come.
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4: Hornsey Park, we've got a truck and two car crash southbound on Cowpaster Road approaching Camden Valley Way. Rudy Hill still got a truck breakdown on the M7 northbound just past the Great Western Highway. A polished man opens up, asks for help and shows up, because when they do, everyone wins. Polished man, strong enough to care. End violence. 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I'm Jack Oliver with the latest traffic on 2SM 1269.
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11: Yes, that is right. It is Toots and the Rat. We're about to finish up the round of 22, our picks and previews, and we're backing the people who back regional Australia. regionalaustraliabank.com.au, hero of the week. I'm not doing all the hyphens. Just go to regionalaustraliabank.com.au, click on, there'll be a tab there, nominate your hero of the week. There's plenty of good people in the world that do good things. It goes unnoticed. You can nominate them at regionalaustraliabank.com.au. Go on there, nominate them, and, yeah, they'll get some recognition, which I think is very cool. All right. We got Rambo on the View Jobs open line. Rambo, what's happening?
12: Hey, Rat, how you doing?
11: Good, mate. How are you going?
12: I was going to talk like Rambo then.
11: <You're> right.
12: Oh, I'm so tempted. Wasn't it good to hear Sats?
11: Yeah, very good, mate. He's always good to get back on the air. And he actually told me that if I'm away, or it's not going to happen next week, but in the future, if one of us are away, he's got the time now to jump in and do some shows. So we might see him back hosting the show for a few bits and bobs towards the end of the year, which would be very cool.
12: Yeah, it will be. And what was he talking about, the moon?
11: Yeah, well, he's starting to believe me. He's starting to think that maybe we didn't land on the moon. So, mate, who knows? You know, I'm finally starting to bring him around to my conspiracy theorist mind.
12: Yeah, it's full moon tonight. But
11: yeah, there you go.
12: But you get into work at 4 o'clock.
11: Yeah. This afternoon, it's tough going.
12: Oh, no, you got to put 18 holes of golf in.
11: Yes, absolutely.
12: Before that. Go on.
11: Yeah, no, you're right. I'm up at the Grand tomorrow, so I'm looking forward to that in the morning. It should be a lot of fun with some mates that are up from Sydney. And then I only work 3 days a week. I do other stuff, though, Rambo. I'm not completely lazy. I do have a couple of other businesses that does take my time and stress. But I am very grateful to be able to come here and sprout our views across the airwaves and have people like yourselves engage with us, which is a lot of fun.
12: Yeah, mate. And how's your handicap?
11: It's one at the moment.
12: Oh, really?
11: Yeah.
1: Plus one or one? It was one.
11: One, yeah.
1: One out.
11: Haven't been playing very well.
1: One out.
11: Yeah.
1: There you go.
11: Yeah.
12: Well, that's pretty good, mate. That's pretty good.
11: Thank you.
12: I thought of how Benji can fix things at Balmain.
11: Right. What's he going to do?
12: He's playing Parramatta this week, so I don't want to tell him.
11: Yeah, right. Okay. All right. Well, that's no good. You don't got nothing for us then.
12: Yeah. I was going to say something else too. I can't remember. Yeah, no, that's all right. But I was gonna tell Benji how to fix things. Read Jack Gibson's book again.
11: Yes, right. Good book. Have you read it?
12: Yeah, of course I have.
11: Nice. Yes. Well,
12: have you read it? I thought you read it too.
11: No, I don't think I've read Jack's book.
12: Winning starts on Monday, isn't it?
11: Yes, that's right. It does.
12: Yeah, Benji needs to read that again, but not until after he plays Parramatta this week.
11: Oh, we'll wait and see, mate. Hey, Rambo, we've got to go. We've got to get through these final picks, and then we're going to cross. We've got to get out of here. But thanks for calling, mate. Good to hear from you. All right, let's get back into it. We've got the Panthers versus the Raiders out there at Mudgee. I'm not writing your Raiders off. No. Panthers they've shifted. Cogger to the six, have clung you to the bench. So obviously something's not quite, well, Ivan's not quite happy with what's going on.
1: A little bit of...
11: No, Dylan Edwards, you guys are on fire.
1: We are on
11: fire. I'll give you some hope.
1: Yep, Miracle of Mudgee 2.0. No, Dylan Edwards is another big one, but yeah, they've been leaking a few points in that left edge with Talangi, so I think that's a reason for the dropping. If we Owen Paddy back in the side for us is a big in. Tommy Starling was great again last week, but yeah, we'll have to play just as good as we have, if not better, than we have the last couple of weeks. But four in a row, going for five in a row, just to keep those slim finals hopes alive, mate.
11: Yeah, well, like I said, if you guys win and the Roosters win over the Cowboys, who are sort of down the bottom there, and the Knights get beat, which is very possible. Geez, it could just give you a little bit of ignition to that back end of the year. But, yeah, look, I don't know. I don't know if I can unpin you just yet. Yeah. Brisbane Broncos versus Newcastle Knights in Brisbane. I'm going to go with the Broncos here.
1: Yeah, tough one for the Knights. A lot of players out, or the two big dogs from last week. Obviously, Dylan Brown and Dylan Lucas both out with season-ending injuries. I think the Broncos could turn around. He swung the axe. No Shibasaki. Looks like Ben Hunt won't play out either. So... big one for the Broncos. I think they can turn around and knock the Knights off. Sorry, up there.
11: Mm. All right, then we move on to the final round of the final game of the round: the West Tigers versus the Eels at Combank Stadium. Oh, skip the Sharks. Well, I mean, they're going to win. They're beating the Rabbitohs. Sharks versus Rabbits. Tell you what, the Rabbitohs are paying $3.50 or something against three.
1: What are you going to go again?
11: $3.75. Against the Sharks that are paying $1.28. I don't think they're a $3.75 team.
1: That's too big a difference. Yeah, yeah, I agree. I think Sharks are well and truly favourites.
11: They should be. Yeah. But they're delicious odds for Rabbitohs fans.
1: Big Tommy Hazelton back in.
11: Yeah, Hazelton back, and they're looking very good. They're pretty much at full strength across the board. I was speaking to Darren Mooney yesterday, their head of football, and saying there's a good vibe around the place, and they don't have any injuries to be concerned about, really, that's going to affect the top team. So, yeah, I'm going to pick the Sharks in that one at Ocean Protect Stadium on the 2nd, on Sunday. And then the final game, the West Tigers versus the Eels. I'm going out on a limb here.
1: Going for it.
11: West Tigers. I'm picking them. I know you're a Tigers hater. You won't pick them.
1: I'm not a Tigers hater at all. No. Yep, I'll tip the Eels.
11: You didn't tip the Eels? Yeah.
1: That'll be a good game. I mean, like we said, if the Tigers show up and back up what they spoke about today, they'd be extremely hard to beat.
11: Yeah, it'd be good to see them respond. All right, we're going to take a break, and we're going to come back, and we are going to wrap up this show.
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11: Tootsie and the Rat about to sign off. Tootsie, you got anything on the text line there that can't eat value, Rat? 232. That's right, you can't. Yeah, and you don't go broke back in winners. Everyone say, oh, mate, it's too short. If it wins, it doesn't matter how short it is.
1: Can't go broke back in winners, mate.
11: You can't.
1: You backed any lately?
11: I backed a couple last night.
1: Yeah.
11: I missed the last one, though.
1: Yes.
11: Unfortunately. There is a game, yeah. I know. Bulldogs and Sharks, the best bet of the weekend. Cheers from Warren Sun Rabbit. Wow, that's coming from a Rabbits fan. That's impressive. Hey, guys, do you watch the Commonwealth Games? Australia had some boxers that won their bouts, but viewers on the main channel only got the highlights of their wins. I'm so annoyed because Channel 7 has 5 channels to use. Swimming, athletics and gymnastics take over the main channel and the other sports get the chop. Makes me angry. From Sporty Gav. Yeah, well, the Aussies, they're flying. 35 golds, 18 silver, 27 bronze. Canada, the next closest with 13 golds. We're absolutely flying, aren't we? Airborne up there.
1: So we're given this hope Dodgers are hiding too.
11: Oh, how good is that?
1: What about Lockie Kennedy yesterday?
11: Oh, the 100-metre run.
1: 100-metre sprint, yeah.
11: Yeah, 9.85.
1: Yeah, that was awesome.
11: That's flying.
1: It was in the wet too.
11: Yeah.
1: Wet and windy.
11: What he did 9.99 in his semi.
1: Yep.
11: Or 9.93 in his semi or something. Or 9.99 or something.
1: Yeah, something like that.
11: And then came out and said, I'll get the Australian record in the final. Called it.
1: It was Patrick Johnson's 9.93 from May 2003 he broke.
11: Wow.
1: Long time.
11: Absolutely flying.
1: Mm.
11: It's good, isn't it?
1: Silver first. It was the first medal we'd received in the 100 metres since 1962.
11: Mm.
1: Good numbers.
11: Yeah, and Rugby Australia are tight-lipped on a possible Michael Checker homecoming to the New South Wales Waratahs. Tell you what, it'd be a good get for him. They just really struggle to get it together at the Waratahs.
1: Mm.
11: I'd like to see him back there coaching them, give him some hope.
1: Toots, watch out for rats. Freebies on Hayman Island next week. Yeah, there'll be freebies everywhere. You probably have a cashy up there.
11: No, there's none of that. Well, maybe there's.
1: You won't pay for golf.
11: I'll get the PGA member rate, which is a lot cheaper.
1: So, it's expensive up there, of course.
11: It's not cheap.
1: It's a good track.
11: Anyway, thanks for tuning in. I'm going to be away next week. Tootsie is going to be hosting the first couple of shows with Toddy Carney, and then you have Matty Moylan on the Wednesday. So, got a good lineup. Enjoy your week. Enjoy your footy this weekend, and I'll see you on Saturday at the Titans.
1: Absolutely. Enjoy your break, mate.
11: Will do. All right. See ya.

0: G'day. G'day, this is Tim Webster. 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
8: Hi, I'm Brew Porter. Annual inflation came in at 3.8% in June compared to economists' forecast of 4.1%. AMP Chief Economist Shane Oliver says the RBA will most likely hold rates next month.
9: My view is that the somewhat lower than expected inflation numbers we saw for June and more broadly the June quarter give the Reserve Bank scope to leave rates on hold, but it will be a wait and see decision. The Reserve Bank will still be concerned that inflation is way above target.
8: A South Australian female police officer has allegedly been stabbed. The female officer was rushed to hospital with serious injuries after being stabbed in the neck by a man at Main North Road at Elizabeth East. The 27-year-old suspect has also been rushed to hospital after being shot in the leg, but it's understood his injuries are not considered life-threatening. Federal authorities say local transmission of H5 bird flu has occurred between a number of greater crested terns in South Australia. The announcement is the first time the virus has been confirmed as being transmitted between birds within Australia. Federal Agricultural Minister Julie Collins says there is no evidence of mass mortality in animal populations.
10: While there remains no evidence of any mass mortalities at this point in time, we do expect with this local transmission that there will be further detections in Australian wildlife. States and territories will continue to undertake activities on the ground, particularly through shared costs to manage the impact of the H5 bird flu.
8: A man has been charged with allegedly supplying drugs in the New South Wales, New England region. Police conducted two search warrants at homes on Fernhill Road in Verrell and Aberdeen Road in Stanborough yesterday morning, where they seized 200 grams of cannabis and more than $10,000 worth of cash. A 48-year-old man was arrested and charged with a number of drug offences. He's since been granted bail and will face court next month. Medical practitioners speaking at the Anti-Semitism Royal Commission have discussed the presence of political advocacy within healthcare. A Victorian gastroenterologist says some Jewish and Israeli patients have lost trust in the system. He told the inquiry people asked whether it was safe to go to hospital in the wake of the war in Gaza and alleged anti-Semitism. There's calls for the federal government to redefine its climate policy setting to support the development of a new oil refinery in Western Australia. The Institute of Public Affairs says both the state and federal governments need to create new policy settings to support the development of a new refinery. Executive Director Daniel Wild says it's time the government takes immediate action on the refinery's development.
11: The issue Australia faces is we're just not set up to be able to make these big projects anymore. We've had years of outsourcing and detrimental public policy that's made it hard to construct major projects. So this is really a all-hands-on-deck situation and, you know, rather than spending millions of dollars on a study, just go ahead and build the thing.
8: The New South Wales government is leading a feasibility-led model to solve the housing shortage. New South Wales Executive Director Katie Stevenson says the model will work.
12: This announcement is a shift from paper capacity to real delivery, and that's exactly where the focus needs to be. Councils need practical tools to be able to understand where housing can be delivered and not just where it can be imagined. And we need to be working together to unblock the obstacles that we face when it comes to housing delivery. Planning for growth needs to be grounded in reality, and if the numbers don't stack up, it's pretty simple. The homes just can't be built.
8: In sport, a big wrap for Laurie Daly from Chris Minns. Reports have him stepping aside as coach of the Blues, and the New South Wales Premier says he's leaving on top.
13: We love Laurie, both as a player and a coach, and yeah, he came out, he squared his shoulders and came out and proved the critics wrong. So Laurie can go out on his own terms.
8: Coach Ross Lyon says St Kilda may send Max King overseas to prepare for a full pre-season as King suffered an end-of-season hamstring injury against North Melbourne. And Chelsea are finalising a move for Brighton striker Danny Welbeck after he was given permission to have a medical at Stamford Bridge. In finance, oil is worth $82.28 a barrel. Gold is trading at $4,020 an ounce. And the Australian dollar is currently buying 69.54 US cents. That's Super Radio Network News. Mostly clear skies this evening with icy conditions and westerly to southwesterly winds about. Temperatures dropping down to 7 degrees overnight, and tomorrow sunrise is at 10 to 7. Looking ahead, bright and sunny conditions on the way tomorrow with tops of 17 degrees. 20 kilometre winds expected, all before possible showers across Friday and similar weather again on Saturday. That's the latest 2SM News. I'm Bree Porter.
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16: Well, a very good evening to you, Nightliner. It is Wednesday night, hump day as they like to call it. Welcome, come on in, the kettle's on, phones are open, and we've got another terrific Nightline ready to go for you. Wherever you're listening across this beautiful country of ours, we're broadcasting from Newcastle's 2HD and right across the land on the Super Radio Network. And I tell you what, it is wonderful to have your company tonight. Our special guests, 8:30pm Australian Eastern Standard Time, Eve from Dogaholics Dog Training joins us with some great advice on welcoming a rescue pet into your home and helping them settle into family life. Tell you what, I think this is Greyhound Rescue Month. I've seen a lot of ads, or heard a lot, could have been last month, but they're still talking about it, which is a fantastic initiative. Maybe if you thought about that, you can get some tips here from Eve. talk about cats too, don't you worry. 9 p.m. Astro Dave returns live with the Space Report, bringing us the latest discoveries from across the universe and answering your questions about what's happening in the night skies. Then at 10:30 p.m, private investigator Kylie Dennis from Two Face Investigations takes us inside the emotional tactics scammers use to manipulate their victims and how recognising these warning signs could save you or someone you love from becoming the next target. Got to watch out for that. Tell you what, it's all out there. The more you know, the easier it is to keep yourself safe. We'll also be following some of the stories making headlines tonight, including the heartbreaking rescue efforts following Japan's deadly earthquake yesterday, why the latest inflation figures may have many economists expecting interest rates to remain on hold. Bit of good news there, and a look at why so many of us love collecting everything from stamps to comic books to teacups and snow globes. If you've got a collection, if you like collecting, or you know someone who's got an unusual collection and you just want to let us know, give us a call tonight on 13 12 69. We're talking collections tonight. You can also email 2sm.com.au and let me know about it, and we'll reveal. I collect two things. I don't know what producer Shane collects. We'll find out. Got a bit of an idea. And we'll also have the treasure chest game. I promise we'll have it. Producer Shane, make sure that we have the treasure chest game happening this hour, won't you? You're going to, yes, that's right. He's going to knock on the window and make sure we do it. And she won't. We will have it tonight in the first hour. We'll start it off, kick it off. And also strange news, cat news, your calls on 13 12 69, your emails to sm.com.au. And just after the 11 p.m. news, we'll have another Nightline bedtime story exploring a fascinating chapter of Australian history, and the Nightline bedtime story after 10 p.m. Right, you got your schedule, you got your dance card ready, we know what's happening. This is the Nightline, your Nightline. Let's get into it.

0: pretty jigsaw there. Sky high. All right, a little bit of an update here on that devastating earthquake over in Japan. Rescue teams continue their desperate search through the collapsed buildings in southern Japan, and heartbreaking stories of survival, of courage and loss are starting to emerge tonight for us. The official death toll from Tuesday's powerful 6.8 magnitude earthquake has risen to at least 13 people, with hundreds more injured and several people still missing. The Japanese Prime Minister has described the rescue effort as a race against time, with emergency crews working around the clock to reach anyone who may still be trapped beneath the rubble. In the rural town of Hikawa, close to the earthquake's epicenter, volunteer firefighters have described hearing a faint voice coming from a house that had completely collapsed. They said rescuers spotted a hand sticking out from the wreckage before one of the firefighters crawled inside and pulled the injured man to safety. What a great story. He was bleeding from his head, but he has survived. For many residents, simply surviving the earthquake has been enough. 79-year-old Sumi Nagata escaped with her husband and sister after their garage was destroyed. She said the sideways shaking was even more frightening than the devastating Kumamoto earthquake 10 years ago. Her words were simple: just to have survived with my life is something to be grateful for. Thousands of people spent the night sleeping in their cars because they were too frightened to return home, with aftershocks continuing to rattle the region. Adding to the challenge, temperatures were climbing towards 35 degrees locally and raising concerns about dehydration and heat stroke among those sheltering outdoors. One of the most dramatic scenes unfolded at the Aeon shopping centre, where a gas explosion believed to have been triggered by the earthquake caused catastrophic damage. Customers had already been evacuated, but several employees had gone back inside before the explosion occurred. Four workers sadly remain missing at the moment. Elsewhere, acts of remarkable courage have also been reported. One mother told local media she threw herself between falling furniture and her children before escaping into an evacuation centre with three generations of her family. Sadly, not every rescue has been successful. In one neighbourhood, volunteer firefighters desperately tried to reach an elderly man trapped beneath his collapsed house, but powerful aftershocks forced them to retreat. Neighbours could only watch helplessly. For many people across Kumamoto Prefecture, the disaster has reopened painful memories. Just months ago, communities marked the 10th anniversary of the devastating 2016 earthquake that claimed more than 275 lives. Now many are anxiously remembering that the deadly quake in 2016 was preceded by a small earthquake just days earlier. Authorities are urging people to remain vigilant as aftershocks continue. These are the moments that remind us that behind every disaster statistic, is a family, a neighbour, a rescuer, or a survivor. And while buildings can eventually be rebuilt, the courage shown by ordinary people in extraordinary circumstances is something that endures long, long after the ground stops shaking. We will keep you updated as the evening goes on with those rescue efforts over there in Japan. This is your Nightline right here on Newcastle's 2HT and across the Super Radio Network.
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0: Had a couple of phone calls already this evening, or yesterday and this evening. Alana and Maori have got their... key rings, their light up key rings, because they're treasure chest winners and enjoying them immensely. They are very cute, those of you who've won them. They're lots of fun. And we've got actually a whole more, another batch arriving, hopefully tomorrow, I think. But yeah, so if you've won in the last, I'm going to say, week, there'll be a little tiny bit of a delay. There might be a week's delay getting them out to you because we're just waiting for it. They'll be exactly the same. We're just waiting for a new batch. We went through them quickly. I know why. It's because certain people here wanted one. So I don't know if that was quite fair, but anyway, we might swap for something. Who knows? Okay. And talking of collecting things like key rings, I know some people collect key rings. Have you ever wondered why we collect things? Interesting one. Whether it's stamps, coins, model trains, teacups, vintage tools or postcards. Oh, yes, from places we've visited. Collecting, it seems to be something many of us naturally do. We're like little bowerbirds, aren't we? For some, it's about finding that rare treasure, I think. And for others, of course, it's about preserving memories. And sometimes it's simply the joy of the hunt. I've always believed that a collection tells a story about the person behind it. When visitors come into your home and they notice a shelf full of treasured items, they're really seeing little chapters of your life, aren't they? For me, there's two collections that always bring a smile to my face that I like. When I was younger, I loved collecting seashells. Had a beautiful collection. With a lot of them I picked up off the beach myself. Sometimes I bought them or traded them. Love them. Believe it or not, comic books. I know, sounds a bit weird, but I think it's because I had lots of brothers growing up. I love comic books, certain ones, but what really gets me going is snow globes. It's a crazy little obsession. And the more plasticky and kitsch and ridiculous they are, the better. That's what I like. I just think that's it. They're just the cheap little plastic snow globes. And I have got some beautiful glass ones people have given me over the years, which are gorgeous. But really, I just like the silly, fun ones. I've got one from Vegas, which is an Area 51 one with snow and everything in it. And I absolutely love it. It's just this little cheap thing, tiny. Love it. Now, you might think those are unusual combinations and collections. Comic books, as I said, take me back to my childhood. Snow globes just remind me of places I've been and friends. Psychologists say collecting can be good for us. It gives us purpose, it sparks our curiosity, it keeps our minds active, and it often connects us with other people who share the same passion. It can also be deeply nostalgic. As I said, comic books just takes me back to my brothers, my childhood. One old comic book might remind you of, say, Saturday spent reading on the lounge room floor. A snow globe might bring back memories of a family holiday decades ago. The object itself is not always valuable. It could be teaspoons that you like or postcards. It's the memories attached to it. They certainly are. Of course, we've all met collectors whose passions have become, let me say, a little over-enthusiastic, I guess. The garage is full, the spare room disappeared years ago, and there's always just one more item needed to complete the collection. But perhaps that's part of the fun, because collecting isn't really about owning things. It's about preserving things. Every collection, I think, is a little personal museum, carefully curated over a lifetime. And long after we're gone, someone else might look through those treasured items and discover a little bit more about who we were, what fascinated us, and the memories we chose to hold on to. What do you collect? Let me know tonight. I'd love to know if you've collected something before. Was it something that started as a child, or did it become a passion later in life? Let me know. And the stories behind it. Or have you ever seen an unusual collection or heard of one? You can give me a call, 13 12 69, or of course, email it in to sm.com.au. After all, this is your Nightline. And this is Toto, Africa.

0: There goes Toto there, Africa. You get a nice snow globe from Africa, I bet. A line, I'm imagining, snow. Jan has sent us an email and she says that snow globes are her weakness too. Whenever the family travels, they know exactly what to bring me home. Looking at the shelf in my lounge room right now is like taking a trip around the world without leaving the house. Got something to swap, Sherilyn? I might have, Jan. I'm trying to think. It was something from Africa. There we go. If you've got a double from something from Africa, I'm all in. Andrew, you want to talk collections as well, my friend? You're on the air.
1: You've got me started. I've 16 years ago, I collected gearing bullets. You might have seen this around. And not just on keyrings, but the bullets were sort of, they had no gunpowder in them, so it was safe and wouldn't hurt anyone.
0: Bullets. Yes. So, empty bullet casings. Is that what you, as a keyring?
1: Well, my brother had some on a scout hat, a 38 special and 357 or something, so I thought, well, I'll go much better than that. Get 100 of the things.
0: And you made them, and well, did you sell them? Or did you just keep them?
1: I didn't sell them. I just kept them. Yeah, I kept them for the touching and to enjoy myself.
0: Oh, that sounds fabulous. You still got them?
1: I do, yeah.
0: Might swap a snow globe for them. No, I don't want it. It's all right. how many bullet key rings equal a snow globe, Andrew?
1: Too many.
0: One foot were too many. Oh, I thought I could one for one. I think that's fabulous. It's very. I've never heard of this one. That's a new one on me. I like it.
1: I'm sure someone's done it.
0: Look, I tell you what, there's a collection. I'm going to put this down as the bullet key rings. I think that might be the. I think you've won the most unusual collection tonight, Andrew. I think I don't know if anyone can beat that.
1: No, it might be a hard act to follow. See what happens.
0: We'll find out. Okay, thanks for giving us a call tonight.
1: Okay.
0: Cheers, Andrew. Bullet key rings. No, I didn't see that one coming. It wasn't on my bingo card at all. Although Peter has written in and he said, hang on, it wasn't Peter. It was John. John said, like, Johnny's in Dubbo. We have a lot of Dubbo friends. I love it. He said, I collected pocket knives for over 40 years. Oh, he has been. Everyone reminds me of someone who gave it to me or where I travelled. My grandkids love hearing the stories behind each one. I wonder how many pocket knives you've got after 40 years. You've got to let me know right back, John, or ring in. How many? Now, I did ask producer Shane, and we all got to remember Nightliners. He's the junior Nightliner here on the team and probably amongst all of us. I guess that he might collect video games, and I guess correctly. And he said he's got a game called Tetris. I think I've heard of it. From 1996, and it's still in the box. I wonder if it's worth lots of money. I know his address, so no, I won't do this. He collects coins. He said that. Did you say that was a bit? It's a little bit ordinary, but a lot of people can collect coins. And he collects copper. I was a bit worried, like we all would be, but he told me it's legally. He collects it legally. I don't know all the facts of this, but he assures me it's legal. Finds it in different places. Interesting stuff, isn't it? There we are. And Lorraine collects old China teacups. Most cost very little, but each one has its own pattern and history, and I absolutely love them. My daughter jokes that I've run out of cupboard space, but I wouldn't part with them for the world. That's nice. You could have a really good tea party, like an Alice in Wonderland tea party. Like the idea. Coming up next, we've got Eve from Dogaholics Dog Training, and she is talking about rescue animals, how to make that transition into your home as easy as possible.

0: Whether you've adopted a rescue dog or given a cat a second chance, those first few days in a new home can be both exciting and also incredibly stressful for everyone involved. So how do you give your new family member the very best start? That's exactly what we're talking about tonight with Eve from Dogaholics. Eve, it's a big one. What should happen in the very first few days after adoption?
1: Okay, so we want to make sure we keep everything very low key. Life is calm. We want some predictability. Really important that you give your animal a safe space to be in inside the home. Those routines are really important so the animal knows what to expect from day to day, and we want to let them explore at their own pace. So we don't want to force them to do anything they don't want to do.
0: It can be a very exciting time welcoming a new pet into the family, but should people invite visitors over straight away?
1: Absolutely not. Oh. It happens a lot, but we don't want to. So meeting lots of new people can be extremely overwhelming for your new pets when they're already trying to adjust to a completely new environment and a completely new home. So definitely letting them settle first before introducing your visitors, and we want to be introducing those visitors gradually.
0: What's another common and important mistake we need to highlight here that new owners make?

0: you've just adopted your animal and you're wanting to take them out to the beach and the cafe and the park and all that sort of things, when that again is going to be really overwhelming for your animal. So definitely taking it slow. We don't want to do too much too soon. Just allow the animal to acclimate.
1: But how long does it take for a dog or cat to settle into a new home?
0: Yeah, so every animal is so individually different, and so some can seem comfortable within a couple of weeks, while others can take months and even years to fully relax. So I think it's really important that people understand not to rush the process based on our human timeline. We need to be taking cues from the animal and going at their pace.
1: And what signs show that a newly adopted pet may be stressed? Because, I mean, we do want to look out for that, don't we?
0: Yeah, definitely. We want to know what those signs are. So sometimes we have animals that will go and hide, especially for cats. So it's really important we provide hidey holes for cats, but also dogs. Dogs actually try to hide if they're stressed. We may see pacing, sometimes excessive sleeping as well. We may see an animal not eating or a reduced appetite. They might pant, increase heart rate. They may be vocalising. They also may become unusually clingy to the first person that they see, and they don't want to leave their side. So some of those things are definitely stress signals that we need to be aware of.
1: And what's the best thing, Eve, that people can do when they do welcome one of these beautiful pets into their home early on?
0: I think take the pressure off the animal. So I always say to people, all you need to do is feed and water your animal and just pretty much leave it alone until you can start to see signs that the animal wants to interact. But basically, the best thing people can do is just to be patient, be predictable, and definitely be kind to them.
1: Yeah, it's a very special time, but it's one that people really have to take a lot of care with. Thank you for those very, very timely tips, Eve.
0: Oh, thank you.
1: So if you've recently welcomed a new pet into your home, remember that patience really is one of the greatest gifts that you can give them. Our thanks to Eve from Dogaholics for joining us once again on the Nightline, and you can find out more about Eve and all of her training tips at dogaholicsdogtraining.com.au. 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Right.

0: Love is all around. Wit, wit, wit. We are talking collections tonight. And Joan, you want to join the conversation? Hello.
1: Hello. How are you?
0: Fabulous. Now you're here. Do you collect something?
1: This house is a collectibles house.
0: Is it? Oh,
1: it's
0: take me through it. I'm
1: 29 years old.
0: Okay.
1: And it's all been done up beautifully.
0: Mm-hmm.
1: And all the walls were there, and real high ceilings.
0: Oh, beautiful.
1: And like the beautiful lights in the dining room and the lounge room are just magnificent. And all the walls have got pictures everywhere on every wall in the house.
0: Oh.
1: There's huge amounts of rooms. I only use a few now that John's gone. But it's all, and he's got radios galore. And like I'm sitting here and I can see three electric jugs. Do you remember old electric jugs?
0: I do. Do you mean the ceramic ones?
1: Yes.
0: Yes. And they were sort of cream colour and mint green. My goodness.
1: There's three of them sitting up on top of that beautiful thing in the a kitchen here.
0: Yes.
1: And then he's got a set of old scales that you weigh things on. And they've got the little round things. You know those heavy things they use?
0: Yeah, the weights. Yes. So you put it on one side and goodness.
1: Yes, and then he's got another set of scales beside that. And there's clocks in every room. Every room's got clocks. Like, it's magnificent. It's like a
0: museum.
1: Oh, yes, it is.
0: Why did he collect so much, Joan?
1: I don't know. He was obsessed with collecting. And I told him he could only collect if we had the house, like, on display.
0: Okay.
1: Like, I didn't like junky stuff.
0: Right, so it all looks beautiful when you walk around.
1: Well, when I just got a new man that does the lawns now.
0: Yeah.
1: I've just had him since John passed away. And when he came into the kitchen through the back door, he went, "Oh, wow." Oh, he said, "What a magnificent house."
0: I'll tell you what, Joan, you must be very good at dusting.
1: Oh, well, you have to dust.
0: I was going to say, it must take a long time to dust, that's all.
1: Oh, it does. It does. But I don't mind doing that. That's the easy part when everything's painted and clean. And
0: yes.
1: Like, and all that, this new lino in the kitchen, like those black and white
0: checks. Oh, beautiful.
1: You know, those old, that was an old style of thing.
0: I do,
1: Joan. And then all the dining room and lounge room and bedroom and everything was done up for a wheelchair.
0: Mm-hmm.
1: Like, it's got that new stuff that you have on the floors, like boards.
0: Oh, yes, I know
1: that's
0: what you mean.
1: The lino.
0: Yeah, I know. That's nice, that. So it looks like floorboards, but it's, yes, I know what you're talking about, but it's, yeah.
1: But when you, from the kitchen here, when I walk into the dining room,
0: yeah,
1: like, there's clocks everywhere. There's paintings all on the walls. It's all beautiful. It's not junk.
0: No, all nice.
1: And an old clock here that dings every now and again.
0: I was about to ask that. You got any cuckoo clocks as well? Cuckoos.
1: I don't know if we have.
0: You go.
1: He's got some John Wayne ones over here.
0: A John Wayne clock?
1: Yes.
0: I never heard of such a thing.
1: And then he's got a John Wayne carriage with an old horses and man sitting in it and all these things. Yeah.
0: My goodness.
1: This on this china cabinet here.
0: Yes.
1: That's full of crystal.
0: I love glittery stuff. Oh, I love the crystal.
1: Oh, I've got crystal in there that's 100 years old.
0: Oh my goodness. Are they like crystal, like little animals and sculptures, or is it crystal?
1: No, they're glasses.
0: Fancy.
1: And what you drink out of, and there's ones that have butter in and ones that have sugar in and all those sort of things.
0: Goodness.
1: Oh, beautiful. Oh, beautiful. And then he's got pictures of his dogs that he had. Because we had bearded collies.
0: Oh, pretty. Oh, that's right. You told me about this before, the bearded collies, didn't you?
1: And then I've got a photo here.
0: Yeah.
1: Of my grandmother's house in Molong that was made with homemade nails they used to make years ago.
0: Oh.
1: And, look, it's got peaks on the house outside on the roof. And, look, it's old, so old-fashioned.
0: Oh, I like that, though. I don't like modern things, Joan. You'd have me. I'd be sitting there having a cup of tea and a glass of sherry out of the crystal. I'd be sitting there like, I'd be in heaven in your house. So you like it looking like all that? And
1: Yes. Yeah. You know, when I lost my son in 2009, the council, I had to look after my mother that was in a home down in Brisbane at the time, and I had to go and look after her because she had broken a hip.
0: Oh.
1: And so, anyway, my counsellor, I had a counsellor down there because I was crying all the time, and she told me to make up a wall with the photos of David and me when I was a baby and John as a baby and the house we lived in Ruthven Street in Toowoomba.
0: Yeah.
1: And my first wedding and all that stuff. It's just beautiful when you look at it.
0: It is, isn't it? Yeah, I like those things. Oh, that's really good advice.
1: It is good advice.
0: It is good. It brings me back to, we had Carlos, the psychologist, on Monday night, and he was talking about being grateful. If we focus on things, even the small things that we're grateful for in our life and the good things, because I said to him, you know, it's not all New Age mumbo jumbo. And he said, no, not at all. Psychologically wise, it really does lift our, you know, sense of well-being if we do focus on those things.
1: Well, when I first started nursing John, I had a psychologist, and he used to tell me lots of different things to be grateful for, and I was. And I think that's why I've lived.
0: Ah, I see.
1: And I've got, because I took his advice. He said he had 75 clients on his books.
0: Wow.
1: And there was only me and a 91-year-old that took everything that he said.
0: And there we are.
1: And we're grateful for everything. Good. I'm grateful for everything.
0: Joan, there's good advice in there. There's good advice in there, an example for everybody then.
1: I know.
0: That's it.
1: We should be grateful.
0: Yeah, we should.
1: You know, life's too short.
0: You're right, there's too much complaining.
1: Definitely.
0: Joan, you are such a good example. I love it. And I love the description of your home. It's just made me smile. It's just so warm and lovely. And I can hear it in your voice how beautiful it is. I just can. It's lovely. Thank you.
1: It is. Even my carers that come here.
0: Yeah.
1: Two of them, different ones. One on Tuesday and one tomorrow. They always tell me how beautiful I am and always tell me what a beautiful house I live in.
0: Well, I'll tell you what, we love having you on the Nightline too, so thank you for calling, Joan.
1: Thank you for having me on.
0: No, it's a delight. Okay, thank you. Oh, what a good story Joan had there with collectibles. I feel like I want to go to her place. It just sounds so fantastic, doesn't it? What a collection. Living like that would be good. But I see, here's me. This is Ms. Practical here. I'm thinking, dusting. But maybe the dusting, you know, gets you up and about out of the chair, doesn't it? Dusting away, a bit of exercise there. It does. Neil Diamond, Sweet Caroline.

0: Okay, next hour, you know where we're going. Outer space with Astro Dave, answering your questions, finding out about the big space mysteries and news stories of the week. I love Astro Dave. It's so much fun when he's with us. And we are also going to give you the lotto numbers, so go get your tickets ready for that. It's all happening next hour right here on the Nightline, your Nightline. And thank you for the emails. I've got a whole lot of those about your collections. I'm very fascinated. I can't believe how many of you collect snow globes. Oh, tell you what, when I go over to where are we going? We're going over to Amsterdam and right through the Netherlands and Belgium and France next year on that tour. I'm gonna have to take I'll have to put a little bit of extra room in my baggage or get an extra bag for the snow globes, I think. European snow globes. This is your Nightline right here on Newcastle's 2HD, broadcasting right across the Super Radio Network. 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
9: Hi, I'm Brie Porter. Annual inflation came in at 3.8% in June compared to economists' forecasts of 4.1%. AMP Chief Economist Shane Oliver says the RBA will most likely hold rates next month.
10: My view is that the somewhat lower than expected inflation numbers we saw for June and more broadly the June quarter give the Reserve Bank scope to leave rates on hold, but it will be a wait and see decision, the Reserve Bank will still be concerned that inflation is way above target.
9: Urgent moves are underway to protect South Australia's endangered sea lions from bird flu. The state has recorded more than 10 suspected cases. Now, tours of Seal Bay in Kangaroo Island have been stopped to protect the local colony. The death toll from the 7.1 magnitude earthquake that shook southern Japan has killed several people, with dozens reported missing. The earthquake occurred on the southern island of Kyushu, with rescue efforts continuing. A Sydney bikie has been charged with historic child sex offences. Chrissy Warner reports.
11: Strike Force Fairhall was set up to investigate the alleged sex assault of two girls aged 13 and 14 at Croydon Park in 2002. Evidence was collected at the time. It's now been re-examined and has identified a person of interest. The Raptor Squad has arrested the 42-year-old Hell's Angel member at Sydney Airport. He's been charged with aggravated sex assault of a victim under the age of 16 years. In Sydney, Christy Warner, Super Radio Network News.
9: A number of banks are failing to properly manage mortgage offset accounts, with customers unknowingly paying more interest than they should be, according to a new report by ASIC. ASIC Chair Sarah Court says the report highlighted some concerning developments.
12: We've done a surveillance looking at thousands of home loans across that cover millions of Australians. And what we are concerned about as a result of that work is that banks are not consistently making sure that offset accounts are properly linked to home loans as promised.
9: Senior officers are set to be investigated by the New South Wales Police Watchdog. The Law Enforcement Conduct Commission has announced a four-week inquiry beginning next week. It will look at whether certain officers engaged in serious misconduct regarding promotions and recruitments and whether confidential information was shared without proper authority. There's calls for the federal government to redefine its climate policy settings to support the development of a new oil refinery in Western Australia. The Institute of Public Affairs says both the state and federal governments need to create a new policy settings to support the development. The Institute of Public Affairs says both the state and federal governments need to create new policy settings to support the development of a new refinery. Executive Director Daniel Wild says it's time the government takes immediate action on the refinery's development.
13: The issue Australia faces is we're just not set up to be able to make these big projects anymore. We've had years of outsourcing and detrimental public policy that's made it hard to construct major projects. So this is really an all-hands-on-deck situation, and, you know, rather than spending millions of dollars on a study, just go ahead and build the thing.
9: And Chris Minns has put forward who he'd like to see coach the Blues. Laurie Daly is rumoured to be stepping aside but has denied reports he's unwell. The New South Wales Premier says he has an idea who could replace him.
14: I think Ivan Cleary's off contract in a couple of years, isn't he? Maybe. I don't know if he's on next year or not.
9: In Sport Daily, Cherry Evans has made a decision on his future, calling time on his playing career. The 37-year-old legend was previously expected to extend his career with the Roosters by another year, but has decided to retire. St. George Illawarra have officially confirmed the signing of experienced Dolphins playmaker Cody Nikorima on a two-year deal beginning in 2027. Sydney Swans AFLW captain Lucy McEvoy has signed with the club for another five seasons. And FIFA boss Gianni Infantino has unveiled a $20 billion plan to sell the World Cup to private investors. In finance, oil is worth $82.28 a barrel. Gold is trading at $4,020 an ounce. And the Australian dollar is currently buying 69.54 US cents. That's Super Radio Network News. Mostly clear skies this evening with icy conditions and westerly to southwesterly winds about. Temperatures dropping down to 7 degrees overnight, and tomorrow sunrise is at 10 to 7. Looking ahead, bright and sunny conditions on the way tomorrow with tops of 17 degrees, 20 kilometre winds expected, all before possible showers across Friday and similar weather again on Saturday. That's the latest 2SM News. I'm Bree Porter.
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0: Okay, Nightlighters, are you ready to go to outer space with Astro Dave? He is with us very soon. Very, very soon. First up, though, I'm going to give you the winning lotto numbers for draw number 4735 for Wednesday the 29th of July. And those winning numbers are 2, 6, 13, 34, 38, 43, and your supplementaries, 23 and 40. There's no Division 1 winner tonight, unfortunately. Those winning numbers again, 2, 6, 13, 34, 38, 43, and your supplementaries, 23 and number 40. Now, before we do anything else or get over to Astro Dave, you all know what's got to happen right this very minute, don't you?

0: Okay, somewhere tonight, hidden within my clues, you're going to get the answer you need. And if you can work it out before the rest of the pirates, you're going to win that Nightline light-up keyring, aren't you? Mm-hmm. And you're going to go on the Scroll of Renown. And let's have a look at this. The clues will get easier as the night progresses, but the sharpest treasure hunters are going to strike early. Here are the clues. Long before tourism found me, mariners feared my coastline, where shifting currents, hide reefs and violent seas have claimed countless ships. My headland has guided ships since the late 19th century with a lighthouse designed by one of New South Wales' most prolific colonial architects. Where have I hidden the treasure chest tonight? This is a very good place for a captain of a pirate ship to hide a treasure chest, just let me say. The phone lines are open now, 13 12 69. You've got to jump in before Astro Dave gets here. I don't think he wants pirates around the place. Long before tourism found me, mariners feared my coastline, where shifting currents hid reefs and violent seas claimed countless ships. My headland has guided ships since the late 19th century with a lighthouse designed by one of New South Wales' most prolific colonial architects. Where is it? Oh, look at this. Here we go. It's all happening. I don't think we'll even go to a song. I think we'll just go. You're all so quick off the mark tonight, aren't you?
1: Sherilyn's hidden the treasure chest somewhere out there tonight.
0: Look at this, here we go. We've got Robin, Tracy and Bruce already wanting to play. Ahoy, Robin. Robin, have we got you? Oh, my goodness, where's Robin gone? I don't want to miss out on Robin. Have we lost her? Hang on, I'm just going to see if we can get her back. Yeah, we've missed Robin. Oh, Robin, I'm going to put you first up on the poop deck next time. Tracy, ahoy, Tracy.
2: Ahoy there, me hearty.
0: Tracy, where have I hidden the treasure chest?
2: Is it Devil's Gate in Tasmania?
0: Oh, isn't that an amazing place down there in Tassie?
2: Yeah.
0: Oh, I like that. Yes, it's those two little headlands together and that's like a churning sort of thing there. That's a great place to hide a treasure chest. But not tonight, Tracy.
2: I'll be walking the plank then.
0: Yeah, you will be walking the plank. I'll see you next time. Swim back to shore. Come back. We've got work for you to do. You're going to be scrubbing the poop deck. And we've got, ahoy, Bruce.
3: Ahoy.
0: Ahoy. Oh, he's out. He sounds like he's out on the seas. Where have I hidden the treasure chest tonight, Bruce?
3: Byron Bay.
0: Byron Bay, you say? Up there with all those trendy new ages. No. Good try, though, Bruce. Try again next time. All right, we'll open the treasure chest. No, we won't open it. We'll play treasure chest. I won't move it. It'll still stay exactly where I've got it. We'll play that very soon before the night is over. Coming up next, from pirate ships and the sea to outer space, Astro Dave joins us. Grace and you took it over.

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News, views and a bit of fun right across Australia.

0: Oh, and here he is, the spaceman himself, Astro Dave. Welcome back to the Nightline, Dave.
1: Oh, good to be with you again, Sean. Gee, the year's gone so quick.
0: Hasn't it?
1: Goodness me, nearly at August now.
0: I know. It's crazy. It's just... Oh, you're getting... Well, my birthday next week, so I'm sitting here thinking...
1: Happy.
0: Thank you. This time next week, we'll be talking.
1: I'm 40 years of age.
0: you can be here next week. Actually, you'll be here on my birthday. How's that? Because I'm coming to work. Everyone's been asking me if I'm doing the show still. I said, of course I am. Wouldn't be anywhere else.
1: Merry everything.
0: All right, that'll be good. Well, look, Dave, I'll tell you what, on that note about the year taking off as quickly as it has. Stephen, he always likes to give us quickies. He said, I like the quickies. I said, all right. Sometimes some of Steve's quick questions, though, end up having long answers, but we don't mind that at all, Dave. But he asked if you could explain what a buck moon is, because it is the buck moon today.
1: Yeah, it is. That's a good question. Steve, we get a lot of questions like that. Because where do we get these names from? Well, they come from the North American tribes up there, and the traditional name for full moon in July for them is the buck moon. It's by the Native Americans there, the tribes up there, because male deer, the bucks there, begin growing new antlers at this time of the year. Mm. That's why they call us that. The moon doesn't really get bigger or change, or it's different. It just carries a different name because of that. In Australia, the July full moon is one of the highest full moons of the year. And it makes it really noticeable in the sky. You have a look at it when it's up there. It's really, really bright. So, Stephen, the name buck moon comes from the North American Native Indians. And, it's when the male deer begin growing new antlers. And you have the harvest moon when they harvest in the Northern Hemisphere. We've just gone past the strawberry moon, too. Mm. And that's when they harvest strawberries. It really doesn't apply to us here in the Southern Hemisphere, but it's real nice. It's folkloric. It's sort of history, too. I like it. It's got a little nice little tune to it, you know, when you say, I've got a buck moon coming up. On your strawberry moon, you know. But how many songs have been made about the moon?
0: How many? Oh, my goodness.
1: Yeah.
0: So many. But it is bright. When I'm out and about, because I'm leaving, going home, and I did notice that last night, how bright the moon was. In fact, when I was driving along a dark bit of the highway, I did see this whole, like, what was that? And I went, oh, it's the moon. It was so bright. I just thought it was a light somewhere.
1: Well, the loonies come out too, but it's cool, man. Hey, that's true, you know. I mean, I know the reason for it. I think it's just a population density thing. But if you work in a casualty department of the hospital, and there'll be a few heads nodding right now, you know you get a lot of people coming in there at that time. And when you do talkback radio too, sometimes
0: you get a few crazies. You do. It doesn't matter what sort of radio. That's what they say. It is. It's a more challenging night. So you do. You know when there's a full moon. It's just, I don't know. People get more active. Let me just say that's it.
1: Yeah. Well, you want to be out more. More people walking around. More people going to trip over. More people in pubs. There's going to be a few blues. More people on the road too, probably more accidents. So yeah. I think that's the reason. There's nothing about the mysterious rays coming from the moon. It doesn't do anything to you. That's a silly thing. It's good to know the moon's up there. It's one of those beautiful things we can look at.
0: Isn't it beautiful?
1: It doesn't cost you nothing, as my friend said.
0: Yeah, that's it. That's it. The celestial TV. I like it.
1: I like that.
0: You like that? You can use it. Okay, Dave. Nick has written in and said, the famous Lovell telescope is facing funding cuts. No, but it's been around for more than 70 years. That's making me feel, well, I'm not that, but I didn't think it was that old. In an age of incredible observatories like the James Webb Space Telescope, why is an older radio telescope still so valuable? Does it do things that newer telescopes simply can't? I think Nick's talking about there's a bit of a debate going on, isn't there, about the Lovell telescope.
1: Yeah. Look, the Lovell telescope, Bernard Lovell is the one they were named this after. When I was a kid growing up, I remember this is the only telescope in the world that was really worth thinking about. And this telescope, by the way, was an integral part of getting images back from the moon there. We tracked the spacecraft with that telescope, or the British did. The Lovell telescope is in a place called Jodrell Bank in England. It's been running for over 70 years. It's one of the world's most known, well-known and leading radio telescopes, and it's still working. It's different from the James Webb Space Telescope. That works in infrared light. The Lovell Telescope acts like a radio receiver. It has that big dish. It looks like Parkes.
0: Oh.
1: Exactly the same as Parkes. And Cheryl, that big dish there collects radio waves from the universe. Mm. And it's invisible to optical telescopes, but radio telescopes can pick it up. Like a radio set can pick up your signal.
0: Yeah.
1: Now, it studies pulsars. They look at black holes, distant galaxies. And this brand-new thing is called fast radio bursts. Some years ago, we started getting these amazing, powerful flashes from the edge of the universe, so bright that astronomers believe they must have been intelligently made. But they're just fast radio bursts. We think that they're neutron stars or black holes that collide with each other. But look, getting back to Nick's question, the telescope is still used. It's a research telescope, Nick. It's a place where we're finding pulsars and black holes and other things like that. It gets upgraded every now and then, but it's like dressing up something really old and trying to make it look new. It's still weak on its foundations. It's still got a few creaks and gosh knows what else, but it's a very historic radio telescope. Got a lot of time and a lot of room for Lovell telescope. Bernard Lovell was one of the groundbreaking astronomers there in the 50s and the 60s that got us where we are today.
0: Okay, and Con's written in. They're all nostalgic today, these Nightliners. Con said this week marks 50 years since the Viking missions landed on Mars. Now, my goodness, looking back, what did those missions get right and what have we discovered since that surprised scientists most? Did Viking change the way we think about the red planet? That's from Con.
1: Con, you're really on the ball with that one. I like that question. Yeah, 50 years ago, wow. You know, 40% of the world's population weren't alive then. Viking 1 and Viking 2 became the first spacecraft to land on another world like that, on Mars. Mm. 1976 is when all this happened, and they sent back the first close-up colour images. We didn't even know what Mars looked like. We didn't know whether it was Earth-like. We didn't know whether it was covered in water or ice or just sand. But it gave us some really amazing images. This is an amazing little vehicle. Viking 1 carried out the first experiments on the Martian soil. And we knew then, we realised then, what we're dealing with. We're dealing with a dead planet. There's no convincing evidence of life came from it. Since Viking, we found ancient riverbeds and lake sediments and salts and organic material up there, where something was alive there at one stage. And when we think of Mars at one stage had a lot of water on it, Mars is a world that dried up. It's like a prune. It's all dried up in the sun. Evidence that Mars was once very warm and very wet is really, really evident. And thanks to Viking, it did that. This is one of the first spacecraft we ever sent out to another world there. It changed our view of Mars, and it laid the groundwork for what we're doing today. Con, you brought up a really interesting point. I've even forgotten myself about Viking 1 and Viking 2. But good to remember. And they're still on there. When we go back there, we'll pick them up and bring them back and put them in a museum.
0: Oh, that'd be good. That'd be exciting. All right, and Jenny has written in, and Jenny said, this is for you, David, of course, I'm not going to be able to answer it. Jenny says, astronomers seem to be talking more than ever about the search for life beyond Earth. What would actually count as convincing evidence that we've found life? Would it have to be intelligent life, or would finding even the simplest microbes be enough to change everything? And that's from Jenny.
1: Oh, James, it's not life, Jim, as we know it.
0: Oh, no. Tribbles.
1: It's life, Jim, but not as we know it. Oh, that was crazy. Look, Jeremy, that's a good question, too. You know, finding life outside the Earth is the single biggest question that a human being can ask, I think. And Sharon, I think you'll agree with me, being in the position you're in, on this great network you've got there, and the really efficient news services you guys have, wouldn't you agree with me that if we did find evidence of life out there, even not intelligent life, but life of some sort. Don't you think that'll be the biggest story in history?
0: Yes, it will. Yes, absolutely. Because we're not alone. Yeah.
1: Well, that's what it's all about, aren't we, on our own? I don't think we are. We just haven't looked in the right place. But, Jenny, even discovering a little microbe, if we found a bug out there, anything alive, it'll prove that life can exist outside the Earth. Look, what astronomers do, they search for things called biosignatures. In other words, we look at the atmosphere of planets around other stars with the light coming from them. We analyse that light, and they're looking for signs of organic molecules. Unusual atmospheric gases, methane, ammonia. Methane's an indicator of life. Only living stuff produces methane. And any sort of, any compounds of sulfur or carbons or whatever in the atmospheres of these planets is a dead giveaway that something's alive or the place is capable of having life. I think any discovery would need to be confirmed by a lot of people before. You can just rely on one observation on that one. But even fossil microbes, we haven't even found those yet. So a discovery like that would revolutionise not only astronomy, but biology as well. And our total understanding, Sherman, of how common life may be in the universe. It's like a man sitting on in the middle of the ocean there after a nuclear war. He's been in there for 5 years. He's on this island by himself. And he's wondering if anyone else is out there.
0: Yes.
1: And then all of a sudden a little bottle floats by with a note in it saying g'day. And then he knows he's not alone. That's a silly way to look at it. But
0: no, it's a great way to look at it. I like it. Because we would
1: Jenny,
0: be... Oh.
1: Good question. We haven't found... Well, as my friend down the road would say, we haven't found nothing yet.
0: We're waiting. Watch this space. Oh, no, it'd be big. I always think, wouldn't it be great if it happened? I'm sure anybody who is in media at all would love to be on that shift. That's it, the breaking news shift to say... That's it. You know, there's some world leader, there's some, I don't know, whoever it is who has just stood on the steps of the White House or maybe they're over at the United Nations or somewhere and saying, is that how it would happen though, Dave? Would it be the United Nations? Would it be America? Would it be the country that, who would it be that announced it though?
1: Yeah, well, that would have to go through the United Nations. There is a protocol of that, It has been put to the United Nations. What happens if we do get a signal from out there? And the thing is that if you're a professional organisation, well, that would be the only place we'd get it. You've got to put it through the United Nations because a decision to reply to a signal like that is not the realm of one man or one group. It's got to be, a conglomerate. It's got to be peer-reviewed and put through the United Nations and sent back as a message on behalf of the entire planet. So there is a it reminds me of the movie with, well, what's the name in it? Contact.
0: Jodie Foster?
1: Yeah.
0: Love that movie.
1: Getting old. I remember when that first signal came in, she's sitting on the car there, on the bonnet of the car there, and all of a sudden, this signal came into the radio telescope, and her eyes, they knew what it was because it was on the right frequency and the right strength. That would be what it was like. They depicted that quite well, but we've not found anything yet. But look, lack of evidence isn't evidence of lack. It just means you haven't been looking in the right place.
0: We'll have to keep looking. All these telescopes sort of coming online.
1: It'll happen.
0: Won't be long. Okay.
1: Take me to your leader.
0: It could be. That's it. We'll have an exclusive here on the Nightline. That'd be good, wouldn't it? So if you're listening out there, aliens, you're more than welcome to come here. We will announce you. Cess has written it, and Cess says, we often hear about newly discovered habitable planets. Does that actually mean humans could one day live there, or does it simply mean the conditions might be suitable for some form of life? Well, maybe Cess is thinking about, I don't know, aliens. I'm not too sure. What does habitable actually mean?
1: Well, habitable means living. It simply means a planet may have conditions suitable for liquid water. Right. Now, if we don't find liquid water, it's a waste of time. There's nothing can live without water that we know of. Almost everything that's alive on this planet has a connection with water somewhere. One of the key ingredients for life as we know it. So finding water out there, habitable means finding a planet in the right place at the right distance from its star where it's not too hot, not too cold. And we call that the Goldilocks zone. and finding liquid water there. But it doesn't mean humans can survive there. It means that it is possible that we could change it. Maybe we can change it a little bit. So-called habitable planets out there could have poisonous atmospheres. We don't know. The temperature might be right. The distance from the star might be right. But the atmosphere may be poisonous to us. So we use the term habitable to look for simple life ingredients there, where places where life may be possible. There's so many to choose from. You know, every time we look outside the universe, we're finding more and more planets around other stars now. There's more planets out there than what we even thought we'd even find there. So we're going to find a promising target for life. And that's what we're probing now. That's what the whole thing's all about. The holy grail of astronomy at the moment is to find another Earth out there. And we're close to it.
0: Oh, we can't wait.
1: Doesn't mean we can get there, but if we do find one out there, it means that there could be life. There could be other life out there. What sort of life, I don't know. But at this stage of the game, I'll even take a tadpole.
0: Oh, you take the alien tadpole. We're taking it.
1: Except the tadpole. Oh, we haven't found anything. I mean, as I say, it doesn't mean that there's nothing. It just means we haven't. We've only had real astronomy for about 60 or 70 years. 90% of the world scientists who ever lived are still alive today.
0: All right. There we are. See? Haven't had enough time. All right, this one's from Shane. I think it's Shane that's in the booth over there. Yes, it is. Shane wants to know, Dave, if you could clear up just one misconception that people have about space or astronomy, what would it be? What's something that's commonly believed but simply isn't true?
1: Wow, have I got a long list for you?
0: Oh, really? Shane, you've asked a good question.
1: Let's break it down. Well, look, one of the biggest myths is the moon's got a permanent dark side. In other words, no one's ever seen the other side of the moon. Well, hello, we've just had people go there and they've gone around the other side and had a look at it. So it is possible. It's called tidally locked. The moon shows one face to us because we're like a big magnet, and we slowed the moon's rotation down over billions of years. And it's called tidally locked. In other words, it was spinning at one stage. It does still spin very slowly, but it turns around once in exactly the same amount of time that it takes to go around the Earth. So we only ever see one face there. If you're out in space there, you'll see all sides of the moon. So in reality, the moon receives sunlight. The so-called dark side is simply the platinum side. We can't see that. Another one, too, is astronauts experience zero gravity in orbit. They don't. You still got gravity. You still weigh the same. What it is when you're in orbit there is continually falling. You're just falling. You're falling at your own weight. You don't feel anything. You don't feel like you've got any weight. So that's a misconception. Mm-hmm. They're actually in free fall. The only closest example I can give to that is, have you ever been in a really fastly descending lift?
0: Yes.
1: And you sort of rise up a little bit, don't you?
0: Yes, you do.
1: You feel like you're floating, yeah. That's similar to what it is. Another one too, Shane, just thought of. Space isn't completely empty. They call it space because, well, we don't see anything up there, but it contains a lot of stuff. The universe is full of thin gas and dust and magnetic fields and radiation. It's far emptier than anything we even experience here on Earth. There's a lot of stuff out there. But there's some of the misconceptions. And, of course, the big one is, you know, did they land on the moon? Oh, dear, I'm so tired.
0: Oh, no, no.
1: Yeah. Look, anyone who wants to go and have a look, there's plenty of evidence now.
0: Yes.
1: We'll just take it. There's been another satellite orbit of the moon there and take some really close-up shots. So you can actually see that there's still little bits and pieces left behind on the moon.
0: You can do that. And, right, well, thank you, Shane. Thank you for that. And get back to work, please.
1: Okay. That's a good question, Shane.
0: No, they're good questions. All right. He's sitting there pondering. He loves it when you're here. Okay. And he's our very good, very good friend, George Randall. Here we go.
1: George is back.
0: George is back. We loved it. We had to say that George wanted to step away to give other people room, and we said no, because we actually have nightliners who love George's questions, who write and say, love George's questions, wait for them every night. So please don't go away, George. You're in. Okay. He said, I have always been interested in evolution. Dave some weeks ago said there was some evidence that the building blocks of life could have come from a meteorite that has hit Earth. I decided that I would look into it. So you went off and did that. Dr. David Beamer, an American biologist and research professor, believes that life has evolved from space. A meteorite hit Earth in Murchison, Victoria, in 1969. The fragments were examined and found that the origins of life existed in the meteorite. My questions to Dave are, one, is it recognised that biology on Earth is a powerful and inevitable byproduct of cosmic evolution? And two, would it be said that all meteorites that come to Earth carry the DNA and building blocks of life? If this is the case, there could be a Jurassic Park out there. Timely.
1: Good on you, George. Good question. Now, look, there's a lot of faces to that question. Let me just sort of say to you that you're on the right pathway, because the subject is called panspermia. Panspermia is a term that astronomers use, and astronomers have been using that term for a long time. What that means is the transference of life from one world to another on the piggyback inside meteorites or comets that have hit the Earth here. But biology on Earth is a byproduct of cosmic evolution, is it? Yes, we think so. Scientists think the chemical ingredients needed for life of comet throughout the universe, some of them are impregnated in asteroids and comets. Now, when they hit the Earth here, they might land in the water and they germinate, and that's where life could start. Life may have come here from outside originally. Comets, meteorites, giant clouds of gas out there contain complex organic molecules. George, we've been studying these things for a long time, and we

0: out there, and they include amino acids and other carbon-based compounds. I'll give you one example. And I was part of this Murchison meteorite that fell in Victoria in 1969. They asked me to go over there for the 50th anniversary, and I was really chuffed because they wanted me to draw where all the planets would have been when this meteorite hit this town in Murchison. And what they did, they put it on the ground there, with all these circles. I don't know what you call it, but people walk around, you know. It was just an attraction they had there. I was asked to design that, which I did, and somebody went and built it. When I went over there, I was a guest speaker over there too, and I got to look at the meteorite. Look, this Murchison meteorite hit Victoria in 1969, George, and it contains over 90 amino acids. More than we've ever found in any other piece of rock. And it supports your idea that space may have delivered some of those raw materials here that kick-started life here. We may have originated from outside. And because we found this stuff in a lot of meteorites that we checked and opened up and had a look at them, it's not accepted evidence that life came from there, but it's a good indicator. Only some of the building blocks may have come here, not all of them. We don't know. But do all meteorites carry DNA? Well, most do, not all of them. So you can't sort of turn around and say every meteorite out there that's landed here contains the building blocks of life. Just because, just like you've got good opals and bad opals and gosh knows what else, you've got good meteorites and not so good ones. So some rare carbon-rich meteorites contain organic compounds like amino acids, like I said, and also nuclear bases as well. And they're the chemicals you need for protein. A genetic material. Here's how it's looked in total. Just give me an example. When the Earth was forming, it was a very, very carbon-rich atmosphere, and there was water here. Now, the only thing that was needed was the ingredients of life. Bombarded by comets and meteorites that came from outside, could have come from anywhere, impregnated with the DNA or whatever in there inside the rocks. They can live in there for millions of years, and then they can germinate. So they hit the Earth here, and they land in the oceans, and go down to the bottom of the ocean there and start to germinate. Then they transfer to the rocks and start to grow inside the rocks where the heat's still there from the Earth coming up. And that's where life may have started. Those creatures crawled out from the water onto the land eventually, and then the process began of what we've got today. That is panspermia, the transference of life from one world to another. I believe it's a real thing. I really think there's abundance of life out there. And what it means is that if it happened here, it can happen anywhere else. And what it also indicates to me, I can't prove it, but when we do find life out there, they'll probably substantially be built pretty much on the same sort of style we are. They may have two arms and two legs and all that sort of thing. So, George, your question's really good. But DNA has never been discovered in any meteorite yet. Only the compounds that we know, the living organism compounds like that, have been found there. We've still got to keep... Look, one day we'll find that one meteorite that came here, and we'll be able to say, yeah, that nails the theory. It's a theory at the moment, but it's a damn good one. It's a pretty good one. We've got to come from somewhere.
1: We do. We do. George...
0: And if that happened here, it can happen anywhere, it's true.
1: Which would be good. And we could have a Jurassic Park out there. But could we get that DNA and we wouldn't know what we're building, though, would we? I'm thinking, can we make some sort of space alien out of the DNA?
0: I don't know. That's stuff to play around with if you get it wrong, I think, you know.
1: Yeah.
0: I don't know. Look, all I know is that we're living on this planet here, and we're the first generations in history with the ability to find out the answer to the questions. Before we couldn't do that. We didn't have the technology. But it's a question that bugs everybody. The biggest question is, are we alone? And as I said to you before, I think if any radio station, television station, did get the news that there's life out there and we found it was definite, that would certainly rank as, to me, probably the greatest story in history next to the moon landing, even better than.
1: Oh, I think you're right. All right, we're going to take a quick break and we're going to come back with a bit of space news and hear about your stargazing holiday. Can't wait, David. Just hold on the line for us.
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0: Cheryl and Darcy and Dave, Astro Dave, of course. Now, a bit of space news. I'm fascinated by this. What on earth is is it Elon Musk doing with this SpaceX rocket, Dave, scheduled to hit the moon? I don't want him to hit the moon with a rocket.
8: Oh, keep away, yeah.
0: People have money. They do all sorts of... They can do anything, can't they? What's he up to?
8: Well, look, there is this thing's going to crash into the moon very soon. It's not dangerous or anything like that. It's just a casing that's going to hit the... I'm trying to find some details on...
0: Oh, I just found it. It's on my birthday. It's next Wednesday.
8: Yeah. Oh,
0: it's a happy birthday to me. Thanks, Mr. Musk.
8: It's not far from here. It's going to hit on the edge of the moon. We're going to see a bit of a flash of light when it does that.
0: Huh.
8: It's just a booster or part of a rocket that, luckily it's not coming our way. It's going to hit the moon there.
0: Okay.
8: But when it does, it's going to cause a huge crater. It'll be a big, big, big crater. We've never seen anything like that or even been able to predict it.
0: Huh.
8: But this is going to hit. I think you'll find if you look on the news services somewhere or just look up Google, you'll find when it's going to do that.
0: Yep, next Wednesday.
8: I did read about that. I think it's going to be cool. Yeah,
0: it's a bit different, isn't it? And what are we having a look at? Oh, the James Webb Telescope looks back 4.4 billion years. In case you missed it the first time round, that's what James Webb's doing now.
8: Yeah, this is an amazing telescope. It's taken an image showing the universe as it was 4 billion years ago, or 4 billion years old. It's like saying, looking at photographs of somebody who now is in the Middle Ages and they're only 3 or 4 years old. So we've got this beautiful telescope up there that's really showing us the start of how the universe looked way back in time there. There's billions of galaxies out there, all distorted in these arcs called gravitational lensing. Gravitational lensing uses a technique that Einstein predicted way back. Something in front of another object, and its gravity magnifies that image. We can see it more closely. But studying these galaxies, tell us how stars and galaxies formed and what happened, what was the early universe like there? It observes, it's looking in infrared light, and that's what, like owls have got that sort of possibility. They can see in nighttime. Infrared light looks through things. We can see through dust and gas out there, where an optical telescope like Hubble can't do that. And we can find some of the most distant things we've never seen so far back in space and time than we have with these new telescopes. Even Hubble. Hubble took a photograph many years ago of the universe in its early stages. And we watched and saw how the universe started and compared it to what we've got now. It's reshaping our whole understanding of the universe and revealing stuff we never knew about. The James Webb Telescope is a magic telescope, beautiful telescope, but there's a better one on the way, named after a lady astronomer named Ruth Roman. Mm-hmm. We're going to be talking about this between now and the end of the year. This telescope going up is going to be the first chance we've got, and a good chance of finding life on another world. It's got the capability of detecting. If ET is out there and he's got any sort of engineering going on or any communication going on out there, even if he's producing pollution, we're going to be able to see that from here with that telescope. We're going to see it, not see it, but measure it. So this telescope coming up after the Webb telescope is a different telescope, Ruth Roman, but it's going to be revolutionary. This is a golden age of astronomy now. It's terrific. These telescopes are really amazing. James Webb, named after an early administrator of NASA. So there you go.
9: Love it. All right, and closer to Earth here, but still looking up to the stars. You do have a stargazing holiday coming up, don't you?
8: Yeah, we do. We're getting ready for that now. We've got to put it all together. It's on the website if anyone wants to go and have a look. There's links to the page too if you want to go and have a look in detail. But two tours in April next year. We're going over there for 7 days each. You've got 7 nights accommodation, car hire. We've got the airport, your transfers, your welcome drinks, 2 presentations by me. We're going to do some PowerPoint shows, 3 or 4 nights of telescope viewing, Sherilyn, under the stars. We're going to have a look at, listen to some Aboriginal Dreamtime stories, solar viewing too, through the day. We're going to be looking at sun and the sunspots and stuff like that. We've got a trivia night lined up, a barbecue night we have. It's real fun. And I base it on the slideshow that I show them. And they're the questions in there. We've got a farewell dinner. And there's an excursion around the island as well. Look, it's all on the website. If you want to go there, you can click on it and it'll give you a link to the page itself, the web page, and it'll tell you all our prices and that. So go to Astro Space News, ASTRO, Astro Space News, or just put up Astro Dave and you'll find me there.
9: Fabulous,
8: Dave. I've got a phone number. If they want to call me, they can ring me too, by the way.
9: All right. We'll pass that on. If you want Dave's phone number to get some more information, you can give us a call on 13 12 69, and Shane will give that to you.
8: Yeah, we've got a brochure we can send out to you straight away.
9: Brilliant. All right, Dave, thank you so much for all of your font of wisdom that you've bestowed on us tonight, and we look forward to having you with us next week.
8: You're more than welcome, Cheryl. It's great to be with you. Talk to you soon.
9: Always. Astro Dave there. And if you've got a question for Astro Dave, you're going to send it in to us, 2sm.com.au. I'm Sherilyn Darcy. Anytime, today, during the week, whenever you like. Mailbag is always open. This is your Nightline on 2HD Newcastle and broadcasting right across Australia on the Super Radio Network.

0: Joni Mitchell there, Big Yellow Taxi. Now, I'm going to tell you something that is quite exciting for me. I am Sherilyn Darcy and I'm inviting you to join me in March 2027. Late March it is, as we journey through the Netherlands, Belgium and France with Colette. They're going to look after everything too. We do not have to worry about a thing. We're going to get to experience the beautiful narrow canals, centuries-old stone bridges and buildings, the classic architecture of Amsterdam. We're going to visit the beautiful storied windmills of Kinderdijk and enjoy special exclusive tickets to the world-famous Kunderkopf Gardens. It's spring over there when we go. 7 million tulips. Can you imagine standing in a field of 7 million tulips? I can't wait. We're going to wander the charming cobblestone streets of Bruges and then we're going to end up in France and Paris eventually. And we're doing this all by canal boat. We're actually travelling from Amsterdam down through Belgium and ending up in Paris. That's what we're going to do on this canal boat. But along the way, we're not staying on the canal boat. We're staying in beautiful hotels. If you've got access to the internet, go and this is our first one for a few nights. Go and have a look at the absolutely gorgeous The Manor Amsterdam. It is indicative of all of the hotels we're staying in. It is divine. That's what we're staying. We're going to indulge in some shopping along the Champs-Élysées together. We're going to glide along the rivers, savouring delicious French cuisine and those views of Paris's most celebrated landmarks. We're going to experience all of that. Ending up last night in the Eiffel Tower, having dinner together. Can you imagine it before we take our trip home? Now, there's a lot we're going to do, and you might wonder, how are we going to achieve all this? There's just 20 of us. That's it. It's small group travel. 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
9: Hi, I'm Bree Porter. A police officer has been stabbed and a man shot in Adelaide. The alleged attacker has been shot in the leg. Superintendent David O'Donovan says the officer sustained knife wounds to the neck.
10: The officer was stabbed once in the neck. It is considered a serious injury and she's currently in hospital receiving treatment.
9: Headline inflation has slowed, dropping 0.2% to sit at 3.8% in the June quarter. Trim demand inflation remains steady at 3.6%. Reece Sullivan reports.
11: Inflation for the month of June was 3.8%, down from 4.1% a month prior. The figure is well below the expectations of economists polled by Reuters, who expected it to remain at the level it was in May. Trimmed mean inflation, the preferred metric of the Reserve Bank, remained stable, however, being recorded at 3.6% for the second month in a row. The data makes it much less likely the RBA will increase the cash rate again when it meets next month, with the market pricing the odds of an August rise at 19%. At Parliament House, Canberra, Reece Sullivan, Super Radio Network News.
9: Urgent moves are underway to protect South Australia's endangered sea lions from bird flu. The state has recorded another 11 suspected cases, and now tours of Seal Bay on Kangaroo Island have been stopped to protect the local colony. The death toll from the 7.1 magnitude earthquake that shook southern Japan has killed at least several people, with dozens more reported missing. The earthquake occurred on the southern island of Kyushu, with rescue efforts continuing. The Federal Coalition has come out and supported the feasibility study into a new domestic oil refinery, but want the federal government to approve another project which can boost gas supply. Federal Shadow Minister for Resources Susan McDonald says the government now needs to bring forward new gas projects.
12: It's 8 years since the Browse project first applied for approvals. The Labor government, on the eve of the introduction of the new Perdaman Urea project and other domestic supply for gas requirements, has still failed to approve this important project. The Coalition is committed to making it a national strategic priority project.
9: The new Victorian Premier Ben Carroll has announced a royal commission into the construction sector. Master Builders Australia, Melissa Byrne, says the inquiry is much needed.
13: So Master Builders, in advocating our six-point plan since the uncovering of the building bad evidence by the Nine masthead 2 years ago, we wanted immediate action, not another federal royal commission, because four royal commissions already have given us the answers that have never been fully implemented. But we're always monitoring the work of the administrator.
9: A new report by Australia's peak consumer protection body has found an increase in unsolicited door-to-door selling. The review found there needs to be higher penalties given to businesses who breach the code of practice. ACCC Deputy Chair Katarina Lowe says the tactics are misleading customers.
14: The ACCC has today released a report that demonstrates some very concerning data around unsolicited sales and the practices that are being engaged in. We are seeing far too many incidents of consumer harm.
9: In sport, Roosters coach Trent Robinson denies any knowledge of a huge contract being offered to Sam Walker. Robinson says he believes it could be clickbait.
15: That's never been mentioned to me at all by their management or us. I think they've only just started, and I don't know where the 10-year comes from.
9: The Knights will be bolstered by the return of skipper Kalyn Ponga this weekend. He's back from timeout with a quad injury. And Brisbane Lions defender Ty Gallop has been suspended for 3 games following an incident during the clash with Port Adelaide. In finance, oil is worth $82.28 a barrel. Gold is trading at $4,020 an ounce. And the Australian dollar is currently buying 69.54 US cents. That's Super Radio Network News. Mostly clear skies this evening with icy conditions and westerly to southwesterly winds about. Temperatures dropping down to 7 degrees overnight, and tomorrow sunrise is at 10 to 7. Looking ahead, bright and sunny conditions on the way tomorrow with tops of 17 degrees, 20 kilometre winds expected, all before possible showers across Friday and similar weather again on Saturday. That's the latest 2SM News. I'm Bree Porter.
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0: Okay, Nightliner, we're going to play the Nightline bedtime story soon. We also got that treasure chest that didn't go off yet. We'll be playing that this hour. And we've got Kylie Dennis, former police detective, now private investigator. We're talking about the emotional tactics that scammers use to try to get our hearts, our money, maybe even our mind. Ooh. We're going to keep you safe tonight. Don't you worry about that. Kylie joins us at about 10:30 Australian Eastern Standard Time. And we'll have a little bit of a deeper dig into the news that was making headlines around the country today and even around the world. A few updates there for you. And of course, if you'd like, 131269 is the number if you'd like to give us a call or send an email into 2sm.com.au. I'm Cheryl and we're talking collections tonight. That's a bit of our topic. I'm loving it. Found a few fellow snow globe collectors, a few. What is it? I think the most unusual collection tonight has to be Andrew with his bullet keyring collection. Fascinating stuff. And then, of course, Joan's house is a whole collection onto itself. Sounds absolutely fantastic. The lotto numbers. Well, you'd be able to build a great collection if you won the lotto, wouldn't you? Oh, imagine how many snow globes I could get. Draw number 4735 for Wednesday, the 29th of July. Winning numbers are 2. 6, 13, 34, 38, 43, and your supplementaries 23 and 40. No Division 1 winner tonight. It doesn't jackpot, does it, on Wednesday night? You've taught me that. Those numbers again, 6, oh, sorry, let me start at the beginning. Hang on. I jumped out the gate too quick then, didn't I? 2, 6, 13, 34, 38, 43, and your supplementaries 23 and 40. No Division 1 winner. You gamble responsibly. Now, tell you what, the Oz Alert, we've been having lots of conversations about that, whose phones went off, who didn't, what went on. But who would have thought that sound would turn into something quite creative from that emergency warning. Earlier this week, Millions of Australians heard the loud, unmistakable sound of the new AusAlert emergency warning system as the federal government tested the technology nationwide. For about 10 seconds, phones, tablets, and even some smartwatches suddenly burst into life with a piercing alert tone designed to grab our attention during life-threatening emergencies. Now, one of our presenters, Dave Wright, you'd be familiar with him, he has a smartwatch on, an Apple Watch, and it went off right next to me. Really jumped out of my seat. It was very, very loud, that one. Okay, it certainly got everyone's attention, these alerts. But while the alert was created to save lives, the internet has done what the internet does best. It's turned it into entertainment. Australian comedian and content creator Con Koutas has gone viral after transforming the AusAlert alarm into a surprisingly catchy electronic dance track. Using the alert tone, he built a club-style remix complete with a driving beat and posted it to social media. He did have a very simple caption. He said, "I made this in an hour, so please be nice." Well, people love it. Within a day, the video has attracted thousands of likes and shares, along with plenty of comments calling for a full-length version. Some even suggested it should become a ringtone. I think it's another reminder of just how quickly Australians can find humour in almost any situation. We've seen it before with weather events, awkward television moments, and even political speeches. Within hours, somebody somewhere has turned it into a meme, a parody, or a song. But of course, behind all the laughs, it's a serious message. The AusAlert system has been introduced to deliver emergency warnings much faster during bushfires, floods, cyclones, and other major disasters. Now, if you didn't receive the test alert, it could simply mean your device is older, needs a software update, or wasn't connected to a mobile network at the time. Although it's supposed to still give you that alert. But as we say, it was a test. So that's the thing. So they are obviously looking at it. Officials say it's worth checking your phone settings to make sure you're ready for future emergency alerts. So perhaps there's a lesson in this for all of us. Coming back to our wonderful comedian. Do you want to hear the dance track? I think it's quite, look, it's not to my taste. Can I say I'd prefer something that's a bit more Fleetwood Mac? However, it's quite funny.
17: This is your reminder that on Monday, July 27th, your phone will vibrate and make this noise.

0: Okay, quite creative. There we go. Well, amazing what you can do these days, isn't it? Absolutely amazing. Okay, before we play the Nightline Bedtime Story game, we do have a couple of calls, so we'll go to those first, won't we? And then we'll play the game. I still can't get over that. Henry, collectibles, what do you collect?
1: Hey, Cheryl, how you going?
0: I'm fabulous now you're here, my friend.
1: I'm going to, because you know what? I'm on the street all the time.
0: That's great. I'm glad.
1: Oh, yeah. I love your show so much.
0: That's fabulous.
1: Yes, yeah, and you're just a darling. what I'm talking about is my coin. I have a 17... A 1771 coin I found in the Vatican in Australia, which is not far from Townsville.
0: Did you say 1771?
1: Yeah, it's Gilling Densky.
0: Wow.
1: So can you look that up and see if that's worth anything?
0: 1771?
1: Yeah, 1771.
0: Coin, yeah. What's it called?
1: Yes.
0: 1771. Well, it depends what it... Is it a half penny, did you say?
1: No, it's like a full... like a penny. It's... was it? Yeah, Densky. A Densky. So, yeah.
0: Oh, I see it. Densky coin. Okay. All right. Let me have a look.
1: Yeah.
0: Thinking. It's having a think. It's a day. Oh, okay. So they're referring to a... Oh, it's made of copper, which we all like copper.
1: Yeah. Okay. Yeah.
0: That's what it says. Yeah. So it's a Norwegian Danish coin. That's what they're saying a Densky is.
1: Okay.
0: Okay. Yeah. And we'll go value. Hang on a minute. Let's have a look. So this is just a little bit of, hey, come here. Sorry, my internet's going, shh, it's going everywhere. It's going, well, it could be good or bad. Well, hang on. I thought this would be, well, it says it's probably worth around $45 Australian.
1: Oh, really?
0: That's all. Oh, my God, sorry, I'm yelling now because I'm thinking, what? That should be worth so much more.
1: Yeah, that's that shit, that.
0: You naughty boy. Oh, Henry. Well, make it into a necklace or something, a pendant, something. It's a good story, isn't it?
1: Okay. But, yeah, I'm 1771.
0: Yeah.
1: I was born in 1971.
0: Oh, were you? Oh, no, well, you just hang on. You're not going to sell that for $45, are you? You know, you're going to keep that.
1: No way. I'll keep it for my children.
0: Good idea.
1: Yes.
0: All right.
1: Anyway, Cheryl, nice hearing from you, and you're a lovely darling. And yes, and keep going what you're doing.
0: Oh, of course. I'm here for you. Don't worry about that, Henry. We got Mike on the line. He wants to talk about Jacinta Allen's resignation. Hello.
2: Hi, Sherilyn.
0: Yes, what would you like to share? We've talked about this. Well, I keep saying it's like the ins and outs of a duck's guts, but what have you got to add to this?
2: Did you get a chance to see or listen to any of it?
0: Yeah, we've been talking about it for quite a while, yes.
2: Oh, dear. Totally delusional. It's like Kamala House blaming sexism and misogyny and, of course, none of it was her fault. I just don't know what it is with these people. Anyway, a lot of people, including my sister, said that the change of leadership is not going to mean anything because people aren't going to give the Labor Party in Victoria another chance.
0: Mm.
2: And I keep hearing Cheryl and Darcy on the radio about this cruise you're doing.
0: Oh, it's not a cruise. No, we're not going on a cruise. This is a few people are doing cruises. No, we're flying over to Amsterdam and we're using a canal boat to travel, but most of the time we're on the land and we're staying in hotels. But that's just the way that we're getting from place to place. That's all, which would be beautiful to do that. But, we're actually staying in hotels, not on the cruise boat. So it's not a cruise per se. That's our mode of transportation from Amsterdam to Paris. And then we're doing a lot of things on the land. So it's fifth. I forgot to say how many nights it is. Someone just asked. It's 15 nights over there.
2: You know what they say about cruises, don't you?
0: It's not a cruise.
2: No, but do you know what they say about cruises?
0: What about them?
2: You can go on as a passenger and you come off as cargo.
0: All right. Oh, well, we're not doing that. We're on the land all day. That's it. So a bit different to a cruise. So, yeah, that's just how we're getting. Instead of jumping on a plane and going from one place to the next, it's much better to do that. And then we're probably only on it for a few hours when we go from one place to the next as we make our way along, that's all. And then we're on the land sort of most of the time.
2: Yeah, well,
0: you'd be walking around most of the time. You won't have time to end up like that.
2: Anyway, Barnaby Joyce and what's her name, Pauline Hanson, are coming to Dubbo, and the tickets didn't even last one day.
0: Oh, there you go. There we are. Oh, I think both sides. Well, it's just not just one side. I think even people who wouldn't support them would still want to go and listen to them and for their own interest.
2: Yeah.
0: Hmm.
2: No, but anyway, Jacinta, when do you leave?
0: Oh, to go overseas next March, 28th of March.
2: Oh, well, got plenty of time.
0: I know they hate saying this because you say booking it, but I found it today because there's only 20 people. That's it. I think it's getting close to being booked out, so we're getting quite excited about that. So, which is good. But all right. Thanks, Mike.
2: Okay.
0: All right, thanks for your call. And we've got Karen on the line. And she wants to talk about jewellery. Hello, Karen. Here she is. I haven't heard from you for a while.
3: Last week, I think it was Tuesday.
0: It's too long.
3: It's still too long. I know you can't believe this coming from me, but I haven't been able to think of anything to talk about.
0: Oh, no, but you're going to talk about jewellery now. That's what we all want to hear about. What about jewellery?
3: I know, but it was only the cheap stuff. Do you remember back, because you're around my vintage?
0: Yep.
3: So do you remember back in those days, 70s, 80s, those plastic bracelets, like plastic bangles that you used to
0: wear? Yes, yes, yes.
3: The multicoloured ones?
0: Yes, absolutely. And then we went up to the we call them ethnic bangles, I think, and they were made of brass or something with little crystals in them, and they jingle-jangled. Remember those? They were in the 80s, I think we went up to. We went the plastic ones, and then we went up to those.
3: Exactly, they were the plastic ones. And also, too, I remember Mum used to buy, they were in, like, they weren't real gold, but they were either gold or silver, and they'd come in a six-pack, and they were like these little thing wire bracelets.
0: Yeah, that's what I'm thinking of. Yeah, I was thinking they were quite... Yeah, those ones. Yeah, they were great.
3: They were great.
0: And noisy. Also,
3: yeah, they were noisy. They'd jangle. Yeah.
0: Yes.
3: Yeah, and I remember in this... Oh, might have been around about 1977, I had this... It wasn't obviously real silver, but it was a silver colour, and it was a bracelet that would have like a little catch on it with a little chain.
0: Oh, yes, yes. I remember those.
3: You remember those? And remember that bead-making collection you could buy? Like, it was all little beads and you had to, like, thread them through and all of that.
0: Yes. Oh, my goodness. Those were the days.
3: they were the days when Crebo, because then I had a phone call last night and I couldn't call you, but Crebo was talking about the enamel.
0: Oh, the enamel, the French enamel. Is it called a stone? It's called... I can't remember what it's called. The French enamel jewelry. Well, it doesn't have to be French, but the enamel jewelry. Beautiful, yes.
3: Yeah,
0: that was
3: right.
0: Big.
3: And back then, too, things like that, they were made properly. You know, you didn't have to spend a whole lot of money back then to get something that would last you.
0: No, it wasn't from Temu.
3: No, exactly. And a thing that I've got, I inherited it. They were my granddad's. I don't know. Yeah, so I think they started with my granddad, and then they were my dad's, and then when my dad passed away, I got them. But I've got these little old-fashioned cufflinks.
0: Oh.
3: They're really, really pretty, and they're 18-karat gold, so I don't know how much they would be worth, because they would be old.
0: Yes. But a lot of sentimental value there. But so it's interesting to know, isn't it?
3: Definitely.
0: Things.
3: And I've also got an 18-karat gold signet ring that was my granddad's.
0: Oh,
3: And I took it to the jeweller. I was thinking about it, but I'm not going to ruin the ring. I was going to cut it down to fit me, to wear it.
0: Okay.
3: And the lady said, oh, that's like really old. She said, it's really, really pretty. And look how yellow the gold is.
0: Oh, okay. So you just thought, no, I can't do it.
3: I can't do it. And it's, you know, it was my granddad's size and it fitted my dad really well. And I don't think I'd want to mess with that.
0: It's yes or no. It's really hard. I inherited one of my grandmother's rings, and my mum said you could get the diamonds out of that, make one of those floating diamond necklaces. And I've looked at it and just gone, oh, I don't know. I've thought about it and I've gone, I don't know. I just love the ring the way that it is. Not that I wear it. I've worn it once or twice. But I just, the same thing, I just look at it and I remember it on my grandmother's hand as well. So I think, I don't think I can. You know, it's a great idea, but I just think, ooh, I don't know. It's a funny thing, isn't it?
3: It is, and it's the sentimental, and like you said, you've got that clear image in your mind of it being on your grandmother's
0: finger. I do. As much as I'd love a floating diamond necklace, that would be very nice. But I just think, I don't think I could do it. It's just a great idea, but I love the ring. And I do. I've just worn it a couple of times. And I look at it all the time and think, oh, it's very beautiful.
3: And I must say, too, you brought me to tears the other week.
0: Why?
3: I wanted to talk about when that young, I can't remember his name now, he was only a young man in his 30s and he passed away and you got choked up and
0: yes.
3: And I had a good cry after that.
0: Did you?
3: Because my child, she's in her 30s as well, so you know it touches our heart. And you know what I thought? Sherilyn is so genuine.
0: Oh,
3: like your laughter is genuine. You're a happy lady, but at the same time you're a feeling lady. Like you're not afraid to have that emotion, you know, because like you said, yes, you're relaying the news, but you're still a human being. You're still going to have feelings and emotions. You're not a robot, you know?
0: No, I'm not. No, I'm not at all. That was a hard one.
3: It was, and when you, like, got a bit choked up and I went away from the radio and had a bit of a cry and I thought, oh, Sherilyn, we all love you. We think you're beautiful.
0: Oh, no. That was Scott Duro, and he was a Newcastle Knight, and it was his age and at the time. So, as I said, no, well, it's human. I can't be all that tough. I was going to say it's a human job, but, you know, I don't even think of it as a job being here with you all the Nightliners. I love it so much. And, yeah, that's it. I might get in trouble for not being stronger, but how can you not, you know, feel
3: well,
0: that?
3: Well, I mean, I'll just tell you.
0: No, I won't get in trouble.
3: Sometimes when I've watched Ambulance Australia and things like that, and you go behind the scenes and they talk about how it affects them, you know, and the whole thing is they do a wonderful job and you do a wonderful job, but, you know, sometimes it takes more courage to show your emotions and what it does to hide them.
0: Yeah, well, it's part of it. Thanks, darling.
3: And I really appreciate you and I love you very much and we all love you and, yeah, we're very blessed to have you on the Nightline.
0: So. Oh, thank you. Well, it's great being here and I love you being here too, Karen. It's a privilege to be in everybody's home and radio every day and night. I do appreciate that and I take it very seriously and to heart. So thanks, Karen.
3: And keep being you, okay?
0: There's no one else to be. Too late for me to change now. That's it. You got me the way I am, warts and all. All right, Karen, darling, you have a wonderful night and catch up with you soon.
3: Yes, for sure. Bye, darling.
0: Bye. You're listening to The Nightline right here on Newcastle's 2HDN across the Super Radio Network. We're going to take a quick break and I promise you we're going to play The Nightline Bedtime Story straight after.
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10: All right, I'm going to the bar. 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
0: Oh, we've had... Oh, it just went off the screen there, Shane. I did take a little note of it there. Dave, I don't know what you were doing there, Dave. I'd love to know. Dave said, just touching on the last call with Karen, I love the Nightline. It changed our workplace. Oh, that is so, so nice. And we've also got Jenny who sent an email in and said, will your trip over to Europe be the Nightline trip? Well, it could be, couldn't it? Wouldn't it be good if we can do an OB from there? That's it. We're calling from where would we could be in Amsterdam. Live from Amsterdam, the Nightline. Oh, hang on. I just thought I can get a little bit cheeky in Amsterdam at night time. We'd have to behave ourselves. Okay. Serious note now. It's a Nightline bedtime story. A little bit late tonight because we've been having a bit, you know, what's the Nightline's byline, Shane? It's news, views and a bit of fun. We're having more than a bit of fun tonight. We're having too much fun. Too much fun. All right. Guts and Glory's up for grabs and the treasure chest, I promise. Going to make sure we do it in a minute again. Tonight's subject looked to the sky in a way that very few people have ever done before. She was born in regional New South Wales and became one of Australia's greatest scientists. Her work wasn't with telescopes that collected light, but with instruments that detected something you can't see. She studied mathematics and physics at the University of Sydney, graduating with first class honours. During the Second World War, she worked on a secret radar research, on secret radar research that helped Australia's war effort. That's a big one there. During the Second World War, she worked on secret radar research that helped Australia's war effort. After the war, she helped pioneer an entirely new branch of astronomy. Instead of looking at the stars, she listened to them. Her research revealed that the sun produces bursts of radio energy, changing the way scientists understood our nearest stars. our nearest star. I bet you Astro Dave knows the answer to this. I'm going to he can't be in there. He's he's a guest. All right. Despite her extraordinary achievements, she was forced to leave her scientific career because of the rules requiring married women to resign from permanent government positions. Today, she's recognised as one of the most important Australian scientists of the 20th century. Who is the subject of tonight's Nightline Bedtime Story? 13, 12, 69, if you think you know the answer.

All right, we've only got two people that have got correct answers there. Mm-hmm. Lots of incorrect answers tonight. I've got a little bit of a tricky one for you, haven't I? Okay, incorrect answers, but that's okay because we put them on the little list here for people we'll talk about in the future. Elizabeth Blackburn. Ruby Lindsay. Oh, that was close. Fiona Stanley. Nancy Bird Walton. No. But no, not those people. Guts and Glory tonight goes to Kim in Tamworth. Yay, Kim. Woo-hoo, well done. And look at this. And here's one who's always in the winner's circle, Alice in Falconbridge. Yeah, well done, Alice. You are. Oh, hang on, we've got another one. Shane's still answering the phones out there. And we've got Margaret from Tamworth. You're always in the winner's circle too. Look at that, it's a brains trust. All ladies so far tonight. Very well done, ladies. Nightline Bedtime Story coming to you just after the 11 p.m. Australian Eastern Standard Time news. I thought I'd pick a scientist. I thought it was a good idea since it's Astro Dave night. I thought, why not? Why not indeed? All right, coming up in just a moment, straight after this, we have Kylie Dennis, former police detective and now private investigator, talking about the emotional tactics that scammers use. But first, Sherbet, how's that?

0: joined by Kylie Dennis from Two Face Investigations, private investigator and former police detective, who sees firsthand how these emotional tactics are used to manipulate everyday people. This isn't about intelligence, it's about being a human being, I'm sure. Kylie, welcome.
1: Hi, yes, it is about being a human being. Yes,
0: oh, so look, Kylie, when you do look at these scam cases, and I know that that's where you live, that's it, right in the middle of the scam cases, and we love you for it. How central is emotion to the way these scams actually work?
1: Look, emotion takes the number one, I suppose that's on top. That's the start of that scam, you know. We've talked about this before. They're highly skilled at manipulating emotions, and what they do, scammers will bypass rational thought to exploit our, you know, psychological vulnerabilities. And, you know, and vulnerability is not a weakness. And I think I've said this before. And Brené Brown talked about it. It's our greatest measure of strength. But what they do is that they then break all these, you know, these emotions down into different areas. So, for example, one of the ones they do is fear and intimidation. So that idea is that, you know, they may, an impersonation call from the ATO or a family member, you know, those hi mum scams. You know, I need you to help me because, you know, mum, I've been arrested, et cetera. I need you to help me. They need to pay, you know, money to be paid out for a bail, which doesn't happen. But, you know, that's the type of language is used. So there's that fear, that threat. If you don't do this, you know, this urgency, something bad's going to happen. So what happens there is our critical thinking goes out the window. We don't think that because it's urgent. ATO ring saying you have got an outstanding debt of X amount of dollars. If you do not pay that by this date, this will happen. So what happens? We go, oh, my God, okay, all right, legal trouble, I can't afford that. Critical thinking goes out, they've sparked some form of an urgency, and then we comply.
0: So, Kylie, what are the most common emotional triggers that these scammers rely on to get people to act quickly and ignore the red flags?
1: Well, I think the big one is urgency. So that's something they always will create a sense of urgency. And this is not, I'm not talking into the romance world, I'm just talking in scams in general.
0: Okay.
1: So you've got that idea of urgency, you need to act fast before it's too late. And that may be something to do with an investment, for example, or that you've won lottery, but you've got to pay this bill for this. So it's that urgency and that scarcity. Within the romance world, well, they've established this connection. So they're going to use this flattery and attention and to build this trust. So that's the tactics that they use in that romance world. They want you to feel that this was meant to happen. You know, this out of everybody in the world, you and I were meant to be together. So there's that emotional.

0: tactics that they use to have you believe that you and him, for example, were meant to be. It is fate. So that's that type of, you know, tactics they use. They will also use that tactics of sympathy, you know, or guilt. I need help. Only you can do this. So a lot of this is about only you can help me. So this is what they try to, this is the tactics that they use, the emotional side of it all, to get you to understand. And then we look at the other side of the authority biases, you know, the ones where the scammers, you know, say that they're police or governments or banks or something. And because we trust, and I say that in a light way in some, mm-hmm. in some instances, we trust, you know, governments and banks and all that,
1: yeah.
0: we then tend to comply with what they're asking. So scammers also know that authority bias. Oh, okay. I know that if I say that I'm from the ATO, that person will believe what I'm saying. So these are the sort of the tactics. And then the big one is you've got that shame and embarrassment right at the end.
1: Right.
0: So you know what I mean? That end part of it is victims will then, you know, be threatened with exposure if you do not do this. So okay. because you don't want to feel embarrassed about this thing that's occurred, and that could be, you know, within the sextortion, we'll talk about that at another time, that you will then do what the scammer has asked of you, because you want to avoid that social embarrassment or that reputational damage. So these are the tactics, and we need to sort of understand this fear, the love, the romance, the greed, the sympathy, the urgency, the, you know, the authority bias, those type of, and the shame, that is what they rely upon to exploit us.
1: How do we recognise just the emotional red flags in ourselves? What we should be watching out for? Because I can hear this now when you were saying, oh, that they feel shame or they feel they've got to do something. Like, how do we stop? And I think this would be very hard, Kylie. How can we recognise that we're falling for this?
0: Look, I always say the one with, we'll go with the urgency of like the ATO, the banks, the police, that we'll do that authority bias one first. Nothing is urgent that you have to reply there and then on the phone. We don't need to answer any questions on the phone.
1: Yep.
0: We need to verify this independently. So we never give any unsolicited information out on the phone. So what we do, and we don't ask for their phone numbers, and I say that to everybody, if ATO rings, ask them for, please give me the reference number and your name. That's all you need to do, reference number and your name. Then I want you to go and find the phone number yourself
1: mm-hmm.
0: and then ring them back. And I think that is something that we need to really do. We need to just pause on all this, because any message or any demanding action should raise suspicion. You think about it. If ATO are ringing you saying, you failed to pay this, you need to pay this now, okay, that should raise suspicion in what is what's being said, because ATO aren't going to do that. Certainly, they're not going to do that and ask you to pay it via gift card, and that's okay. another red flag. So I think that we have to verify everything independently. So with that, the authority ones, when they come in, just pause. Take the reference number and then talk to somebody else. Get the phone number yourself and then ring back. Another 10 minutes is not going to change anything.
1: What about the romance scams when you're getting that sort of, oh, my gosh, it's almost like a tidal wave I've heard from people that they, it's like, quick, you've got to do this, I've got to go to the doctors, I've got to pay it right now. Like, how do we go, hang on, my emotions are getting, I mean, this is very hard, isn't it? It's very hard. But how do we recognise in ourselves that we're getting sucked into that?
0: Look, romance scams is the most devastating scam out there, because we have two components. We have that love and then we have the financial. And yes, the urgency is really hard, and especially when a victim, and I'm talking to those that are involved in a relationship now, and that they're people I want to talk to now, is if your love interest is asking for something immediately now, Don't. Again, I need you to pause on that. I need you to really just step back, because it will be an urgent request for money, money for a Wi-Fi, money for tools on an oil rig, money for an emergency surgery. All this is not real, and it'll all be wanting through gift cards. So anything that has been asked through payments, through a gift card, through crypto, through wire transfer, they're just using those tactics. So if someone has actually asked you to do that within that romance world, no, you've got to step back and just breathe it through and talk to somebody else. Remember, because shame is the scammer's power. That is what they want. So you need to open that discussion. There is nothing that urgent. And again, for example, if you're talking to someone online and he or she has this magical job, they work on the oil rig, they're not going to need money for an emergency operation because they're covered by their employment.
1: Of course.
0: So we've got to think of things like that. You know, why are you asking me to go to Woolworths to buy gift cards for surgery when you are employed earning $200,000 a year working on an oil rig, but you want me to pay for your surgery, or you want me to pay for your Wi-Fi, or me to pay for your tools?
1: Yes.
0: I want people to step back, because that is what they're exploiting. You know, they're exploiting that, you know, our understanding. And we're not rationalizing, you know, what they're saying. Under normal circumstances, we would say, no, that doesn't make sense. That's what we have to work on.
1: Kylie, can we just, before you go, can we just go through your really good, you've got a little saying there so that we can make sure that we do that pause. I know that it's in there. What's that again? Just run that through for us, please.
0: First is pause on everything. Just pause, breathe, just take a step back. Nothing is urgent. And I've always said, unless you're having a stroke and a heart attack, there is nothing urgent in this world. We want to check the authenticity of everything, the dating profiles, email address, websites, everything that comes and lands in front of you. And then the last one is ask. Ask for a second set of eyes to look over it. Ask somebody, have an open discussion with a friend or a family member. Get them to check it. Check the person's dating profile, check the website, check the email address, check it all before we do anything. And that may only take 15 minutes of your time, but that 15 minutes could save you from a lifetime of heartache.
1: Absolutely. Kylie, thank you so much. You are so helpful.
0: My pleasure.
1: It's Kylie Dennis there from Two Face Investigations. If you want to find out more about Kylie and the amazing work that she does to support people, you can go to twofaceinvestigations.au. And if something makes you feel rushed, frightened, overly excited or pressured to act right now, that is your moment to pause and question it, okay? And if this conversation has brought up something personal for you, support is available right now. Lifeline 13 11 14 for confidential 24 hours a day support. And as always, this is your Nightline. And if you've experienced this or felt that moment when something didn't sit quite right, phones are open here too, 13 12 69, because your story could help someone else recognise it sooner. 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

0: Okay, Nightliners, you know the drill. Somewhere within my clues is the answer that you need. Oh, it sure is. Hot off the... I think the Nightliners think they know where it is. So let's have a look at this. And we're going for that Nightline light-up key ring. Long before tourism found me, mariners feared my coastline where shifting currents, hidden reefs and violent seas claimed countless ships. My headland has guided ships since the late 19th century with a lighthouse designed by one of New South Wales' most prolific colonial architects. Despite my name, I wasn't named for a town, but for the colonies of marine mammals once commonly seen on the offshore rocks. Oh, my beaches, crystal clear waters and nearby national park have made me one of New South Wales' best kept secrets. I'm about 275 kilometres north of Sydney, around 110 kilometres northeast of Newcastle. Alrighty, Nightliners. Oh, I've already got a whole lot of... But these pirates, they just run up really, really quickly, don't they? They're fabulous. Okay, I tell you what, I'm up for it.
1: Sherilyn's hidden the treasure chest somewhere out there tonight.
0: Ahoy, Robin.
2: Hello, darling. I was going to say Baron Joey Lighthouse, but that's not north of Sydney.
0: No. Sorry, Robin. You're going to have to go for a bit of a swim from Baron Joey. Off you go. All right. Try next time. And we have got... Let me have a look. Who have we got next? All right, here we go. Ahoy, Gary. Gary! We lost Gary overboard already. Man overboard! Gary's gone. Oh, no. Come back, Gary. We'll try again. Yeah, try again next time, Gary. We've lost you overboard. And we've got... Have we got Gary? Will you quickly let him go so I can get him back on there? Quick. First mate, Shane, you're going to have to hurry. There we go. He's having a chat. Tell you what. Having a chat with the first mate's not going to get you anywhere, Gary. Ahoy, where have I hidden it?
3: Seal Rocks.
0: Seal Rocks, you say? Let me hear from the rest of the crew. Hey, there we are, Gary. Well done. Have you ever been to Seal...
3: Yeah, I was a dive master there for 20 years.
0: Oh, were you? Well, you know it well. I was about to say what gave it away. Everything, if you were the tow master.
3: No dives.
0: Oh, dive master. Sorry, I thought you said tow. I'm thinking, do you know what I'm thinking? I'm thinking of tow ship. Of the, what do you call them? Tugboats. I'm like, oh, he's a tugboat. Pilot. A diver.
3: Yeah, and the bloke that was in my year at school, his dad was the last lighthouse man in the Seal Rocks Lighthouse.
0: Oh, wow.
3: Yeah, it's a pretty good place. It's amazing. I've actually dived with the seals there.
0: Oh, they're beautiful. Jungle. What a great place. Well, now you're going to have a light-up key ring to remind yourself of it. You can take it over there. When's the last time you were in... Sorry, Gary?
3: I was going to say I've been hanging out to get one.
0: Have you? Well, you've got one now. There we are. There we are. The only way to get one is to be a winner on the treasure chest game. So there we are. Oh, I'm glad you've won that. What a great story. Thanks for being a Nightliner, Gary.
3: All right, appreciate it.
0: All right, you hold on. And listen, we did have some problems with your phone, so if you do drop out, you just ring back until you get Shane, okay? So I'll just put you on hold. Don't you go anywhere. There we go. Very, very, very, very, very good. Okie dokie. So, Nightliners, we have got our last hour coming up next. We've got the Nightline Bedtime Story, of course. Oh, we've got a couple of more people. Now, let me just go through this very quickly before our news. We have got Guts and Glory tonight went to Kim from Tamworth. Well done. Alice from Falconbridge got it right. Margaret from Tamworth. And Cecil from Casino. Yay! Very well done. Well played, my friends. We've got that coming up, and we'll have cat news, and we'll check with news national and international before we leave you tonight. Tomorrow night, we do have footy on tomorrow. We have got Cowboys versus the Roosters, Nightline Entree, 6 p.m. to 7 p.m. A little bit of a treat there, just a bit of talk back, bit of music before we kick off there, and then Nightline will be back at 10 p.m, taking you through till midnight. Okay. New sport and weather coming up next, and then the last hour tonight of the Nightline.
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0: Hi, I'm Brie Porter. Annual inflation came in at 3.8% in June compared to economists' forecast of 4.1%. AMP Chief Economist Shane Oliver says the RBA will most likely hold rates next month.
1: My view is that the somewhat lower than expected inflation numbers we saw for June and more broadly the June quarter give the Reserve Bank scope to leave rates on hold, but it will be a wait and see decision. The Reserve Bank will still be concerned that inflation is way above target.
0: Urgent moves are underway to protect South Australia's endangered sea lions from bird flu. The state has recorded more than 10 suspected cases. Now, tours of Seal Bay in Kangaroo Island have been stopped to protect the local colony. The death toll from the 7.1 magnitude earthquake that shook southern Japan has killed several people, with dozens reported missing. The earthquake occurred on the southern island of Kyushu, with rescue efforts continuing. A Sydney bikie has been charged with historic child sex offences. Chrissy Warner reports.
2: Strike Force Fairhall was set up to investigate the alleged sex assault of two girls aged 13 and 14 at Croydon Park in 2002. Evidence was collected at the time. It's now been re-examined and has identified a person of interest. The Raptor Squad has arrested the 42-year-old Hell's Angel member at Sydney Airport. He's been charged with aggravated sex assault of a victim under the age of 16 years. In Sydney, Christy Warner, Super Radio Network News.
0: A number of banks are failing to properly manage mortgage offset accounts, with customers unknowingly paying more interest than they should be, according to a new report by ASIC. ASIC Chair Sarah Court says the report highlighted some concerning developments.
3: We've done a surveillance looking at thousands of home loans across that cover millions of Australians. And what we are concerned about as a result of that work is that banks are not consistently making sure that offset accounts are properly linked to home loans as promised.
0: Senior officers are said to be investigated by the New South Wales Police Watchdog. The Law Enforcement Conduct Commission has announced a four-week inquiry beginning next week. It will look at whether certain officers engaged in serious misconduct regarding promotions and recruitments and whether confidential information was shared without proper authority. There's calls for the federal government to redefine its climate policy settings to support the development of a new oil refinery in Western Australia. The Institute of Public Affairs says both the state and federal governments need to create a new policy settings to support the development. The Institute of Public Affairs says both the state and federal governments need to create new policy settings to support the development of a new refinery. Executive Director Daniel Wild says it's time the government takes immediate action on the refinery's development.
4: The issue Australia faces is we're just not set up to be able to make these big projects anymore. We've had years of outsourcing and detrimental public policy that's made it hard to construct major projects. So this is really an all-hands-on-deck situation and, you know, rather than spending millions of dollars on a study, just go ahead and build the thing.
0: And Chris Minns has put forward who he'd like to see coach the Blues. Laurie Daly is rumoured to be stepping aside but has denied reports he's unwell. The New South Wales Premier says he has an idea who could replace him.
5: I think Ivan Cleary's off contract in a couple of years, isn't he? Maybe. I don't know if he's on next year or not.
0: In sport daily, Cherry Evans has made a decision on his future, calling time on his playing career. The 37-year-old legend was previously expected to extend his career with the Roosters by another year, but has decided to retire. St. George Illawarra have officially confirmed the signing of experienced Dolphins playmaker Cody Nikorima on a two-year deal beginning in 2027. Sydney Swans AFLW captain Lucy McEvoy has signed with the club for another five seasons. And FIFA boss Gianni Infantino has unveiled a $20 billion plan to sell the World Cup to private investors. In finance, oil is worth $82.28 a barrel. Gold is trading at $4,020 an ounce. And the Australian dollar is currently buying 69.54 US cents. That's Super Radio Network News. Mostly clear skies this evening with icy conditions and westerly to southwesterly winds about. Temperatures dropping down to 7 degrees overnight. And tomorrow, sunrise is at 10 to 7. Looking ahead, bright and sunny conditions on the way tomorrow with tops of 17 degrees, 20 kilometre winds expected, all before possible showers across Friday and similar weather again on Saturday. That's the latest 2SM News. I'm Brie Porter.
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0: I'm being reminded that it's cat news this hour, of course. It's also the Nightline Bedtime Story. And right now it's a lotto number, so get your tickets. Are you ready? Let's have a look at those winning numbers for you. Draw number 4735. You can't see what I'm laughing at. Producer Shane puts dancing cat videos up on my screen to remind me of cat news. Gives me a bit of a giggle, as cat videos do. Winning numbers for Lotto tonight. 2, 6, 13, 34, 38 and 43. Your supplementaries are 23 and 40. No Division 1 winner tonight. Those numbers again. 2, 6, 13, 34, 38, 43, and your supplementaries are 23 and 40. No Division 1 winner tonight. And you make sure you gamble responsibly. Okay, go get yourself ready for the Nightline Bedtime Story. We are we're kind of going to outer space. Female scientist, it has a lot to do with it. But first, Neil Diamond, Song Sung Blue.

Tonight, I want to take you somewhere vast. Not a building, not a city, the sky itself. The sky as it actually is, not the blue dome we see in the daytime or the spangled dark we see at night, but the sky as physics understands it, seething with energy, full of radio waves travelling at the speed of light from the surfaces of stars and the cores of nebulae and the corona of our own sun arriving at the surface of the Earth in an unceasing, inaudible roar that nobody knew existed until some physicists with the right equipment started paying attention. The year is 1944. The place is a cliff top in New South Wales, and a woman is pointing an antenna at the sun. She is 32 years old. She has a first-class honours degree in mathematics and physics from the University of Sydney. She is wearing shorts, which her colleagues find considerably more remarkable than her scientific ability, though they should probably have their priorities the other way around. She is listening to the sky, and the sky is talking back. This is the story of Ruby Payne Scott. She was born on the 28th of May, 1912, at Grafton, New South Wales, the elder child of Cyril Payne Scott, an accountant, and his wife Amy. She was, from the beginning, extraordinarily capable. Sydney Girls High School, then the University of Sydney, where she took first-class honours in both mathematics and physics. She won the Norbert Quirk Prize for Mathematics. She won the Deus Thompson and Walter Burfitt Scholarships for Physics, jointly with another student. She was, by any reasonable measure, one of the most talented science graduates of her generation. She graduated in 1933 into the Depression. Employment for anyone was scarce. Employment for a woman physicist was essentially theoretical. She found work as a physicist with the Cancer Research Committee at the University of Sydney, concentrating on radiation as a cancer treatment, which was a new and genuinely interesting field. She completed a master's thesis on the wavelength distribution of scattered radiation in a medium traversed by a beam of X-rays or gamma rays. Then she couldn't find further scientific work. She taught school in Adelaide for a while. Then, in 1939, she was appointed librarian at Amalgamated Wireless Australasia in Sydney. Librarian. She was the only woman on the professional staff. She was soon conducting research on problems in receiver design because, of course, she was. Because Ruby Payne Scott, given any proximity to interesting problems in physics, was constitutionally incapable of not engaging with them. The librarian was doing the science. The institution had apparently not noticed. In 1941, everything changed. The war needed physicists. Specifically, it needed physicists who understood radio receivers and transmission, because the war needed radar. And radar was the most important defensive technology that the Allied forces possessed. The Division of Radio Physics of the Commonwealth Scientific and Industrial Research Organisation, known as CSIRO, was hiring. Ruby Payne Scott was hired, along with her colleague Joan Freeman and a group of young engineers from AWA. She was brought into the secret world of wartime radar research. Her specific work concerns small signal visibility on radar displays and the accurate measurement of receiver noise factors, which sounds very technical and is very technical, and which placed her at the absolute cutting edge of the field. It also placed her in close contact with the group leader, Joseph Pawsey. Pawsey was interested in something strange, something that had been noticed but not fully investigated, something that sat at the intersection of radio physics and astronomy in a way that nobody had quite figured out yet. Reports had come in of radio signals apparently originating from outside the Earth, from space, from the sun or from stars or from nebulae, from things that were not, by any conventional understanding, supposed to be broadcasting on radio frequencies. The universe, it seemed, was making noise. Pawsey and Payne Scott were both fascinated. In 1944, they conducted what can fairly be described as the first radio astronomy experiment in the Southern Hemisphere.
an 11-centimetre observation of the sky. They pointed the antenna and they listened. The sky was talking. After the war ended, Payne Scott and Pawsey and others from the radiophysics division formed one of only two teams in the world conducting serious investigation of what they called cosmic static. Radio emissions from the sun, from nebulae, from other astronomical objects. Sources of radio waves at distances almost incomprehensibly vast. Australia became a world leader in radio astronomy, and Ruby Payne Scott was at the centre of it. Her research focused on solar noise, particularly its relationship to sunspot activity. The sun, it turned out, did not simply emit a steady background hum. It produced bursts, eruptions, sudden intensifications of radio emission that corresponded to activity visible on its surface. By studying these bursts, Payne Scott was able to investigate the structure and character of the solar corona in ways that optical astronomy, looking at visible light, simply couldn't. She played a central role in the discovery and classification of what became known as Type 1, Type 2, and Type 3 solar radio bursts, the latter two related to plasma emission processes that had never previously been understood or even recognised. And she made what her biographers describe as her most significant contribution to radio astronomy. With Pawsey and a colleague named Lindsay McCrady, she demonstrated that the distribution of radio brightness across the sky could be treated mathematically as what is called a Fourier transform. This is, in essence, a mathematical technique that allows an enormously complex signal to be broken down into its component parts, analysed, and then reconstructed. Applied to radio astronomy, it became the mathematical foundation on which all future work in the field was built. The paper was published in the Proceedings of the Royal Society of London in August 1947. Ruby Payne Scott was 35 years old. She had just helped establish the mathematical basis of a new science. She had also, in September 1944, done something else. She had married a man named William Holman Hall, a telephone mechanic, at the district registrar's office in Ashfield, quietly, without telling her employer. Because she knew what would happen if she told her employer, the public service rules at the time required women to resign upon marriage. It was not a guideline, it was a rule. Women were considered to hold their positions on a kind of conditional basis, the condition being that they had not yet acquired a husband. Because the assumption was that a married woman had a husband to support her and therefore no longer had a legitimate claim on a professional position that could otherwise go to a man. Ruby Payne Scott found this rule, to use the mildest possible description, infuriating. She was a Communist Party member. She engaged her colleagues in political discussions with a vehemence that some of them found exhausting and others found exhilarating. She confronted inequality and injustice wherever she perceived it, in the workplace and beyond it. She wore shorts to work at a time when this was genuinely transgressive for a woman in a professional environment. She was not going to resign because she had got married. She did not tell CSIRO she was married. For 6 years, in 1950, CSIRO management officially heard of her marriage. She lost her permanent position immediately, demoted to temporary employee. She protested indignantly and at length, which was entirely in character. She wrote letters. She argued her case. She pointed out with the precision of a scientist exactly how the rule worked in practice to deprive institutions of talented women who had done nothing wrong except be married. It did not change the rule. She left CSIRO and radio astronomy in 1951 when she was expecting her first child. She was 39 years old. She had, in less than a decade of active research, helped establish radio astronomy as a discipline and provided the mathematical tools that a generation of scientists after her would use to understand the universe.
and she was leaving because of a rule about marriage. She taught mathematics and science at a school in Hurstville from 1963 to 1974. She bushwalked. She renovated houses with her husband. She raised a son and a daughter. Her son, Peter Hall, became a fellow of the Royal Society and one of the most eminent mathematicians Australia has produced. Her daughter Fiona became a well-known artist and photographer. Ruby Payne Scott died on the 25th of May, 1981, of presenile dementia in Mortdale, Sydney. She was 68 years old. Her husband and both children survived her. She was cremated. For many years, her name was not widely known outside the small community of people who worked in radio astronomy. The papers were published, the work was cited. The mathematical foundations she helped to lay were built upon decade after decade by scientists who may or may not have known whose work they were standing on. She has since been recognised as a pioneer. A biography has been written. The radio astronomers who came after her know her name. There are lectures and prizes, the belated recognition that a woman of extraordinary ability was pushed out of the field she had helped to create by a rule about marriage, and that this was a loss to science as well as a loss to her. Both things are true. And now, before you sleep, a reflection. Ruby Payne Scott's story is a story about what happens when the systems that are supposed to organise human activity are built on assumptions that turn out to be wrong. The assumption that a married woman has no legitimate claim on a professional position. The assumption that the proper role of a woman physicist is to eventually become something else. The assumption that the rules apply equally to everyone when they manifestly do not, because some people are required to hide their marriages for 6 years or face consequences that their male colleagues would never face under any equivalent circumstance. Ruby Payne Scott didn't hide because she was ashamed. She hid because she knew the rule was unjust and she was not going to comply with an unjust rule if she could help it. That is, in its way, a very consistent act for a woman who wore shorts to work in 1941 and argued politics with her colleagues and joined the Communist Party because she believed in the equal dignity of all people. She was fearless, feisty, her biographers say, self-confident and immensely capable and not particularly interested in the opinions of people who thought women should dress a certain way or behave a certain way or quietly accept the loss of their career upon marriage. She listened to the sun. She heard things nobody had ever heard before. She worked out the mathematics that let other people hear those things too. And then the rules caught up with her and she went to teach school in Hurstville and raised two children who both became extraordinary people. And the radio astronomers kept building on her foundations. I want to suggest that the loss was not primarily hers. She had a life, a full one by all accounts, a husband she loved, children who flourished, a career in teaching that mattered to the students she taught. The loss was science's. The loss was ours. What Ruby Payne Scott might have done with another 30 years in radio astronomy, with access to the equipment that was developed in the 1950s and 1960s, with the institutional support that the men around her received as a matter of course, is a question that has no answer. The universe kept talking in its radio frequencies, sending out its bursts and its static and its cosmic noise. She had heard it first, and she was pushed out before she could hear what came next. This has been the story of Ruby Payne Scott, born in Grafton, New South Wales, 1912, died in Mortdale, Sydney, 1981, physicist, mathematician, radio astronomer, librarian, who was really a researcher who was pushed out by a marriage rule, teacher, bushwalker, Communist Party member, wearer of shorts, mother of an FRS and an artist, one of the founders of radio astronomy.

0: Girl like you, foreigner there. We've got some breaking news coming in from the USA. Dr. Anthony Fauci has refused to answer questions from members of a Senate committee at a hearing about his actions as the government's top infectious disease expert during the COVID pandemic. Dr. Fauci accused the committee's Republican chairman, Rand Paul, of having an unhinged obsession with me before invoking his Fifth Amendment right not to incriminate himself. When Dr. Fauci's lawyer sought to speak at one point, Mr. Paul ejected him, or had him ejected. That's what's just happened there. So that's breaking news coming to us from the United States. In other news, we've got cat news coming up straight after this ad.
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0: life.
1: Meow.
2: Oh, meow. Oh, what if keeping your cat indoors became the law? Not because your cat had done anything wrong, not because cats aren't loved, but because the debate over where cats belong is growing louder across New South Wales. And now concerns about native wildlife, stray cat numbers and even bird flu are bringing the question back into the spotlight. Should cats be allowed to roam or should they stay safely at home? At the moment, New South Wales is the only mainland Australian state where councils do not have clear powers to introduce mandatory cat containment laws. That means a local council may want to require cats to stay indoors or within a secure enclosure, but it doesn't necessarily mean or doesn't necessarily have the legal power to make that happen. Some councils, conservation groups and veterinary organisations want that to change. They aren't necessarily calling for one rule to be imposed across the entire state. Instead, they want local councils to have a choice. Different communities certainly have different needs. A busy inner city suburb may face very different challenges from a country town surrounded by bushland. The Dubbo Mayor, Josh Black, says giving councils more power could help reduce the number of unwanted cats ending up in shelters. It could also reduce breeding, lower council costs and protect native animals. Because when pet cats roam, they don't always stay close to home, do they? They hunt. And even a well-fed, much-loved pussycat may still chase birds, lizards, frogs and small mammals. Hunting isn't always about hunger either. For cats, it is instinct. And that, my friends, is where the conversation becomes difficult. Because cats are not the enemy. They're our companions, they're family, they sit beside us when we're lonely, don't they? They curl up on our beds. They somehow know when we're having a bad day, and they are also highly skilled predators. And Australia is home to wildlife found nowhere else on Earth. So how do we protect both of them? Then there's another concern now entering this discussion, bird flu. Veterinarians say cats can become infected after hunting or scavenging sick or dead birds. The risk in Australia is currently considered rather low. But with H5 bird flu detected in wild birds around the country, many experts say keeping cats indoors is actually a sensible precaution, not just for the wildlife, but for the cats themselves. An outdoor cat faces cars, dogs, poisons, fights with other cats, disease, and the possibility of simply disappearing. Supporters of cat containment argue that cats kept safely at home can live longer and healthier lives, but not everyone is convinced that mandatory rules are the answer. What about people who live in small homes? What about owners who can't afford expensive outdoor cat enclosures? How would councils enforce the rules? And would a statewide law be fair to every community? The New South Wales government says it's reviewing the state's Companion Animals Act. It's considering whether councils should be given greater powers, but the government has also warned that any new rules would need to be practical

supported by evidence and fair to pet owners. And perhaps that's the real question, not do we love cats? Of course we do. The question is, how do we give cats a good life while protecting the world outside our doors? Because keeping a cat indoors doesn't have to mean keeping it bored. Cats can climb, play, explore, watch birds safely through a window. Some enjoy harness walks on the lead. I think it looks a bit strange, but apparently they're happy if they're trained to do it. And a happy indoor cat can still have adventures. It simply has adventure without traffic, without fights, and without hunting wildlife. Yes, so I don't know. I'd love to know what you think. You can send me an email. We don't have much time for phone calls, but should New South Wales councils have the power to introduce cat curfews? And how do we care for the animals we love without forgetting the animals that were here first? Perhaps the answer isn't about choosing cats over wildlife or wildlife over cats. Perhaps it's about finding a way for both to live safely. Maybe that's it. And maybe the safest place for your cat isn't out there chasing the night. Maybe it is curled up there, nice and cozy beside you. It's

0: line.
1: Meow.
0: Chris on the line. Hello, Chris. You want to talk cats?
2: Yes, this is the first time I've been on your show.
0: Oh, well, welcome.
2: The dissecting of cats. If the councils would bring it in.
0: Yes.
2: The cats, free dissecting of cats, you cut down on the number of cats immediately.
0: And save them a lot of money too when it comes to.
2: Exactly.
0: Yeah, sensible.
2: Because it's quite expensive to get, especially female cats, to get them dissected.
0: Hmm.
2: But I've got two cats.
0: Yep.
2: They're both long-haired cats. The one that's never been outside, she has never been outside.
0: Mm-hmm.
2: She's a good mouser, but she will not step outside.
0: Mm-hmm.
2: And she's very fussy about what she eats too. Like, she'll only eat dry food. She won't eat any wet food at all.
0: Oh, okay.
2: The other one is a long-haired Persian. He's a Maine. He's a very big cat. He's about three times the size of a normal cat.
0: All right.
2: And he would no more kill a mouse, a bird. He wouldn't kill an ant.
0: Right.
2: He'd sit there and watch it. He's just really lazy.
0: Oh, sweet.
2: He bashes dogs.
0: Oh, does he?
2: Yeah, he bashes dogs. But he loves it when a dog comes into the yard, if he's there, because he sweats on him and he'll jump down on him.
0: Does he?
2: And bash the heck out of him, yeah.
0: But he won't attack small animals or small things. So
2: no.
0: He goes up. He fights up, not fights down. I like this cat.
2: If I was to feed him outside, he shares it with the peewees.
0: Oh, my goodness.
2: Whatever wants to come and have a go at his food, everything except the dog, he'll share it.
0: Well, I tell you what, Chris, you just actually touched on something we spoke about earlier this week when we were talking about cats. And there is a research paper that came out from Queensland or the University of Queensland, and they said they don't think it's the pet cats that's a problem. It's the feral cats, which then brings us into this whole dissecting realm.
2: Yeah, because I mean, we've got a local tip here.
0: Yep.
2: And, I mean, the favourite thing is to dump these cats out of the tip.
0: Mm.
2: And my farm's out near there, so I know what they dump, and it's not fair. These four cats have been pets, but all of a sudden they've got to turn into hunters.
0: Yeah.
2: And I don't think half of them survive.
0: Oh, poor things.
2: But, you know, like, it's not a crime to own a cat.
0: No.
2: And I think it's lovely. My cat, if he's outside and the cart comes home, he waits in the driveway. Well, you've never seen a cat run faster.
0: Oh.
2: To stand by the front door and come in. There's only the one goes outside. The other one won't step outside.
0: Okay.
2: No, it won't go out at all. But if he's outside, he just waits around for me to come home. He went missing for a week and we couldn't find him.
0: Oh.
2: And I still reckon someone had him locked up.
0: Oh, maybe.

0: finally came back.
1: Yep.
0: I mean, yeah, he's so dopey, he doesn't even meow.
1: Oh, doesn't he? Oh, bless him.
0: He's just too placid. But, you know, like, de-sexing of cats, and you'll cut down on the number of them straight away.
1: Yeah, this seems to be a thing, and not going that much off track, but when they were talking about the Brumbies, I mean, this is another thing. It's like, why can't we just de-sex and then we can lessen their numbers? And I think this is across the board. I don't think we've got a cat problem or a whatever animal problem it is. It's we've got a de-sexing problem. That's what we need to do. And I think it's a really sensible thing, Chris. I think you're on the money there.
0: Well, we don't have a lot of Brumbies left.
1: No, we don't.
0: I can't understand why this government is so intent on letting them be destroyed.
1: I know.
0: You know, why not get the professional hunters in like they used to in the old days who'll catch them and take out the weak ones and the old ones?
1: Yes.
0: And reschedule, you know, like only leave one stallion per 50 mares. There's not a great deal of them left.
1: Yeah.
0: And we really owe a lot to those horses.
1: Yes, we do. We do. Absolutely.
0: You know, and it's wrong.
1: It is.
0: Absolutely wrong.
1: It's shameful. I agree with you, doll. Chris, thank you for
0: the pigs. They need to do something about the pigs.
1: Oh.
0: They need to do something about the roos.
1: Yeah.
0: They're building up out here too. But the pigs are just, they've gone ballistic.
1: Oh, goodness. Yes,
0: the numbers that peak.
1: Focuses on the wrong thing, I think, Chris. Anyway, Chris.
0: It is. Okay.
1: Tell what, we can try. But great advice there. All great suggestions, I think. I think so, too. This is your Nightline, right here on Newcastle's 2HD and across the Super Radio Network.

0: Oh, help there from the Beatles, of course. Now, census. We've had a couple of phone calls tonight about the census and wondering what is going on. I've got a little bit of information for you. The 2026 Australian Census is just around the corner, with Tuesday the 11th of August officially census night. And while filling in a form might not sound particularly exciting at all, the information you provide has a huge impact on the future of your local community. The census is Australia's biggest snapshot of who we are. It counts everyone in the country on census night, whether you're an Australian citizen, a visitor, or living here on a visa. The information helps governments decide where to build hospitals, schools, roads, public transport, and other essential services. In other words, if people aren't counted, communities can miss out on funding. This year, around 85% of Australians are expected to complete the census online. Letters with your secure access code are already arriving in letterboxes, and here's something that many people don't realise: you don't have to wait until the 11th of August. If you already know where you're going to be on census night, you can complete it as soon as your instructions arrive. Of course, if you prefer paper, that's still going to be an option, with printed forms available on request. There's also translation services and support available if you need assistance. There are a few situations that often confuse people, so let's sort that out. If you're staying with friends or family on census night, you'll generally be counted where you're sleeping. If you're travelling overseas, you won't need to complete the census, but someone in your home can mark you as temporarily away. And if you own a holiday house or a vacant investment property, the ABS still wants to know that it's unoccupied. There are also a few changes this time around. For the first time, Australians aged 16 and over can choose to answer questions about sexual orientation and gender identity alongside sex recorded at birth. People can also nominate up to 4 ancestries, recognising Australia's increasingly diverse cultural background. There are updated questions covering long-term health conditions and newer forms of transport, and that includes e-bikes. Now, here's something worth remembering. The census is compulsory. If someone refuses to complete it after being formally directed to do so, they can face prosecution and daily fines. Knowingly providing false information can also attract significant penalties. The Australian Bureau of Statistics also wants to reassure people about privacy. Your personal details are separated from your answers, and by law, they cannot be shared with the tax office, the police, landlords, or commercial businesses. The ABS is also warning Australians to watch out for scams. The census will never, ever ask you for your bank details, passwords, tax file number, and they won't contact you out of the blue through social media offering prizes. The census usually takes about 30 minutes for the average household. It might not be everyone's favourite evening activity, I'll go along with that, but the information collected helps shape Australia for years to come. That's what it does. I've got to go and dig this out for tomorrow for you, or for Friday maybe. And it was about an area in, I'm sure it was the Central Coast somewhere, where they didn't get a very good snapshot of the census, and they didn't have enough facilities for school kids going forward. There was an assumption that because of the way the census back in the day, ages ago, was filled out, so there was like more schools than retirement sort of facilities in that area. You got to fill it out. That's what it's all about. So, yep, it is important. Now, getting that paper census, when you get the things in the mailbox and with your code to do it online, it's got information there. You'll get the information there on how to fill it out, print form. So it'll all be there when you get it in your letterbox. So don't you worry about it. It'll all be happening. Okay, we're just going to get the phone lines. We've got Kim. She wants to talk about feral pigs. Kim, feral pigs, yes.
1: Caroline, how are you?
0: I'm good. How are you? I do apologise.
1: No, I'm very upset, mate, with this. We've got no government anymore. The National Parks applied to get a 1080 permit 12 years ago.
0: Yes.
1: To kill all your pigs and wild dogs.
0: Right.
1: Within that 12 years, it's killed all our wildlife and birds out.
0: Right. Oh, yeah, the poison 1080, yes, for the foxes.
1: Yeah, yep. And the pigs have flourished. I think it's because they've put the wrong size baits out. But
0: right.
1: They've got all your birds. No birds in there no more. No, I've rung you before about this.
0: Yes, you have.
1: Why would they do everything under false pretences? Now they want to fine the farmers $250,000 having pigs on their property. You know, like, it's complete madness, the whole lot of it. It's designed to send Australians broke.
0: Yeah, we are at the end of the program, Kim, so what I'll do is I'll grab this and we can pick it up again tomorrow. How about that?
1: No, that's fine.
0: No, I'm not cutting you off, darling. We only got 2 minutes to go, and I really don't want to leave us hanging. Yeah, we'll leave it for tomorrow. Well, you ring back. You are more than welcome to ring back tomorrow night, and we'll have a longer conversation about that. How about that?
1: Thank you, Charlie. I just believe the government, they're traitors to us, mate.
0: Okay. No, matey. Well, I'm all ears for it. Yeah, just I don't want to cut you short, and it's a date. Tomorrow night, Kim, we'll talk about the feral pig problem. Of course I want to talk about that and much more. Now, tomorrow night for you, we do have football on tomorrow, so we've got the Nightline Entree, as we like to call it. We will be here 6 p.m. Australian Eastern Standard Time till 7 p.m. and then we're heading over to, well, they haven't told us where it is, Cowboys versus Roosters, that's where it is though. Oh, that's the game. And oh no, it's at Queensland Country Bank, so maybe that's what they've written on there. I'll have to go check on that one. It starts at 7 p.m. That's the preamble, of course, with the boys, and goes through till 10 p.m. tomorrow. The Nightline will be on at 10 p.m. and we will carry on there. And then on Friday, we've got Dragons versus Dolphins. That's from Wind Stadium. I can see that. We've got that there. 6 p.m. till 8 p.m. And then the Nightline will be on after. Now, tomorrow night, we do have Rose, the Dream Guide. We're deciphering one of your dreams. And we'll have Treasure Chest. We'll have the Bedtime Story. We'll have your calls. We'll have all those sorts of things. We've had quite a few people asking if Between the Lines, the radio serial, can be on every single night. And I've been talking to producer Shane and a few other people. I think we might, from next week, have it on three nights a week, Monday, Wednesday and Friday. We'll give that a go. How about that? Because I've just read some more messages here saying it's too long to wait. We were repeating it on a Friday. We will repeat Tuesday's episode this week on Friday. It's for those of you to catch up. But here's another thing. We podcast everything here on the Nightline. If you go to 2hd.com.au or 2sm.com.au, find me, Cheryl and Darcy. I'm there on the front page. Click on me. You can find my podcasted episodes of segments that we have here. So interviews, they're all there. Between the Lines is there, the last three episodes. So you can listen to them again. See if you can get some clues onto what's going on. Is Henry a murderer? Is he a famous reclusive author? You can find out. So that's all there. And you can also find the Nightline Bedtime Story. It's there with its own separate little podcast. You can listen to all those, which you could do tonight, anytime you like. So there you go. Podcasted, Nightline, all those bits and pieces. Next week we'll do, I'm pretty sure we'll do Between the Lines Mondays, Wednesdays and Fridays. And we'll do it earlier in the night, so I'll find a little posse for it because it's only 10 minutes long. And I'm glad that you're enjoying it. Who writes it? We had Deborah asking. Me, I write it. You're lucky, I'm a writer as well. Having lots of fun sharing that with you. All right, news, sport and weather is coming up next. And then music overnight. Nightline will be back with you tomorrow night at 6 p.m. for that pre-entree hour.
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8: Hi, I'm Brie Porter. Annual inflation came in at 3.8% in June compared to economists' forecast of 4.1%. AMP Chief Economist Shane Oliver says the RBA will most likely hold rates next month.
9: My view is that the somewhat lower than expected inflation numbers we saw for June and more broadly the June quarter give the Reserve Bank scope to leave rates on hold, but it will be a wait-and-see decision. The Reserve Bank will still be concerned that inflation is way above target.
8: A South Australian female police officer has allegedly been stabbed. The female officer was rushed to hospital with serious injuries after being stabbed in the neck by a man at Main North Road at Elizabeth East. The 27-year-old suspect has also been rushed to hospital after being shot in the leg, but it's understood his injuries are not considered life-threatening. Federal authorities say local transmission of H5 bird flu has occurred between a number of greater crested terns in South Australia. The announcement is the first time the virus has been confirmed as being transmitted between birds within Australia. Federal Agricultural Minister Julie Collins says there is no evidence of mass mortality in animal populations.
10: While there remains no evidence of any mass mortalities at this point in time, we do expect with this local transmission that there will be further detections in Australian wildlife. States and territories will continue to undertake activities on the ground, particularly through shared costs to manage the impact of the H5 bird flu.
8: A man has been charged with allegedly supplying drugs in the New South Wales, New England region. Police conducted 2 search warrants at homes on Fernhill Road, Inverell, and Aberdeen Road in Stanborough yesterday morning, where they seized 200 grams of cannabis and more than $10,000 worth of cash. A 48-year-old man was arrested and charged with a number of drug offences. He's since been granted bail and will face court next month. Medical practitioners speaking at the Anti-Semitism Royal Commission have discussed the presence of political advocacy within healthcare. A Victorian gastroenterologist says some Jewish and Israeli patients have lost trust in the system. He told the inquiry people asked whether it was safe to go to hospital in the wake of the war in Gaza and alleged anti-Semitism. There's calls for the federal government to redefine its climate policy setting to support the development of a new oil refinery in Western Australia. The Institute of Public Affairs says both the state and federal governments need to create new policy settings to support the development of a new refinery. Executive Director Daniel Wild says it's time the government takes immediate action on the refinery's development.
11: The issue Australia faces is we're just not set up to be able to make these big projects anymore. We've had years of outsourcing and detrimental public policy that's made it hard to construct major projects. So this is really an all-hands-on-deck situation, and, you know, rather than spending millions of dollars on a study, just go ahead and build the thing.
8: The New South Wales government is leading a feasibility-led model to solve the housing shortage. New South Wales Executive Director Katie Stevenson says the model will work.
12: This announcement is a shift from paper capacity to real delivery, and that's exactly where the focus needs to be. Councils need practical tools to be able to understand where housing can be delivered and not just where it can be imagined. And we need to be working together to unblock the obstacles that we face when it comes to housing delivery. Planning for growth needs to be grounded in reality, and if the numbers don't stack up, it's pretty simple. The homes just can't be built.
8: In sport, a big wrap for Laurie Daly from Chris Minns. Reports have him stepping aside as coach of the Blues, and the New South Wales Premier says he's leaving on top.
13: We love Laurie, both as a player and a coach, and yeah, he came out, he squared his shoulders and came out and proved the critics wrong. So Laurie can go out on his own terms.
8: Coach Ross Lyons says St Kilda may send Max King overseas to prepare for a full pre-season as King suffered an end-of-season hamstring injury against North Melbourne. And Chelsea are finalising a move for Brighton striker Danny Welbeck after he was given permission to have a medical at Stamford Bridge. In finance, oil is worth $82.28 a barrel. Gold is trading at $4,020 an ounce, and the Australian dollar is currently buying 69.54 US cents. 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Mostly clear skies this evening with icy conditions and westerly to southwesterly winds about. Temperatures dropping down to 7 degrees overnight, and tomorrow sunrise is at 10 to 7. Looking ahead, bright and sunny conditions on the way tomorrow with tops of 17 degrees, 20 kilometre winds expected, all before possible showers across Friday and similar weather again on Saturday. That's the latest 2SM News. I'm Bree Porter.
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7: The hottest of hot, hot putty you've ever seen. Rain comes on steady, hot and strong. 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
9: Hi, I'm Brie Porter. Annual inflation came in at 3.8% in June compared to economists' forecasts of 4.1%. AMP Chief Economist Shane Oliver says the RBA will most likely hold rates next month.
10: My view is that the somewhat lower than expected inflation numbers we saw for June and more broadly the June quarter give the Reserve Bank scope to leave rates on hold, but it will be a wait and see decision. The Reserve Bank will still be concerned that inflation is way above target.
9: Urgent moves are underway to protect South Australia's endangered sea lions from bird flu. The state has recorded more than 10 suspected cases. Now, tours of Seal Bay in Kangaroo Island have been stopped to protect the local colony. The death toll from the 7.1 magnitude earthquake that shook southern Japan has killed several people, with dozens reported missing. The earthquake occurred on the southern island of Kyushu, with rescue efforts continuing. A Sydney bikie has been charged with historic child sex offences. Chrissy Warner reports.
11: Strikeforce Fairhall was set up to investigate the alleged sex assault of two girls aged 13 and 14 at Croydon Park in 2002. Evidence was collected at the time. It's now been re-examined and has identified a person of interest. The Raptor Squad has arrested the 42-year-old Hell's Angel member at Sydney Airport. He's been charged with aggravated sex assault of a victim under the age of 16 years. In Sydney, Christy Warner, Super Radio Network News.
9: A number of banks are failing to properly manage mortgage offset accounts, with customers unknowingly paying more interest than they should be, according to a new report by ASIC. ASIC Chair Sarah Court says the report highlighted some concerning developments.
12: We've done a surveillance looking at thousands of home loans across that cover millions of Australians. And what we are concerned about as a result of that work is that banks are not consistently making sure that offset accounts are properly linked to home loans as promised.
9: Senior officers are set to be investigated by the New South Wales Police Watchdog. The Law Enforcement Conduct Commission has announced a four-week inquiry beginning next week. It will look at whether certain officers engaged in serious misconduct regarding promotions and recruitments and whether confidential information was shared without proper authority. There's calls for the federal government to redefine its climate policy settings to support the development of a new oil refinery in Western Australia. The Institute of Public Affairs says both the state and federal governments need to create a new policy settings to support the development. The Institute of Public Affairs says both the state and federal governments need to create new policy settings to support the development of a new refinery. Executive Director Daniel Wild says it's time the government takes immediate action on the refinery's development.
13: The issue Australia faces is we're just not set up to be able to make these big projects anymore. We've had years of outsourcing and detrimental public policy that's made it hard to construct major projects. So this is really an all-hands-on-deck situation and, you know, rather than spending millions of dollars on a study, just go ahead and build the thing.
9: And Chris Minns has put forward who he'd like to see coach the Blues. Laurie Daly is rumoured to be stepping aside but has denied reports he's unwell. The New South Wales Premier says he has an idea who could replace him.
14: I think Ivan Cleary's off contract in a couple of years, isn't he? Maybe. I don't know if he's on next year or not.
9: In Sport Daily, Cherry Evans has made a decision on his future calling time on his playing career. The 37-year-old legend was previously expected to extend his career with the Roosters by another year, but has decided to retire. St George Illawarra have officially confirmed the signing of experienced Dolphins playmaker Cody Nikorima on a two-year deal beginning in 2027. Sydney Swans AFLW captain Lucy McEvoy has signed with the club for another five seasons. And FIFA boss Gianni Infantino has unveiled a $20 billion plan to sell the World Cup to private investors. In finance, oil is worth $82.28 a barrel. Gold is trading at $4,020 an ounce. And the Australian dollar is currently buying 69.54 US cents. That's Super Radio Network News. Mostly clear skies this evening with icy conditions and westerly to southwesterly winds about. Temperatures dropping down to 7 degrees overnight, and tomorrow sunrise is at 10 to 7. Looking ahead, bright and sunny conditions on the way tomorrow with tops of 17 degrees, 20 kilometre winds expected, all before possible showers across Friday and similar weather again on Saturday. That's the latest 2SM News. I'm Bree Porter.
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1: I thought this would happen when we mentioned the incredible location of Wonji Wonji. Out of the blue comes a Wonji Wonji local. Marg, welcome to the Castle of Common Sense.
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8: Hi, I'm Brie Porter. A police officer has been stabbed and a man shot in Adelaide. The alleged attacker has been shot in the leg. Superintendent David O'Donovan says the officer sustained knife wounds to the neck.
9: The officer was stabbed once in the neck. It is considered a serious injury and she's currently in hospital receiving treatment.
8: Headline inflation has slowed, dropping 0.2% to sit at 3.8% in the June quarter. True demand inflation remains steady at 3.6%. Ray Sullivan reports.
10: Inflation for the month of June was 3.8%, down from 4.1% a month prior. The figure is well below the expectations of economists polled by Reuters, who expected it to remain at the level it was in May. Trimmed mean inflation, the preferred metric of the Reserve Bank, remained stable, however, being recorded at 3.6% for the second month in a row. The data makes it much less likely the RBA will increase the cash rate again when it meets next month, with the market pricing the odds of an August rise at 19%. At Parliament House, Canberra, Rhys Sullivan, Super Radio Network News.
8: Urgent moves are underway to protect South Australia's endangered sea lions from bird flu. The state has recorded another 11 suspected cases, and now tours of Seal Bay on Kangaroo Island have been stopped to protect the local colony. The death toll from the 7.1 magnitude earthquake that shook southern Japan has killed at least several people, with dozens more reported missing. The earthquake occurred on the southern island of Kyushu, with rescue efforts continuing. The Federal Coalition has come out in support of the feasibility study into a new domestic oil refinery. but want the federal government to approve another project which can boost gas supply. Federal Shadow Minister for Resources Susan McDonald says the government now needs to bring forward new gas projects.
11: It's 8 years since the Browse project first applied for approvals. The Labor government, on the eve of the introduction of the new Perdaman Urea project and other domestic supply for gas requirements, has still failed to approve this important project. The Coalition is committed to making it a national strategic priority project.
8: The new Victorian Premier Ben Carroll has announced a Royal Commission into the construction sector. Master Builders Australia, Melissa Byrne, says the inquiry is much needed.
12: So Master Builders, in advocating our six-point plan since the uncovering of the building bad evidence by the Nine masthead 2 years ago, we wanted immediate action, not another federal Royal Commission, because four Royal Commissions already have given us the answers that have never been fully implemented. But we're always monitoring the work of the administrator.
8: A new report by Australia's peak consumer protection body has found an increase in unsolicited door-to-door selling. The review found there needs to be higher penalties given to businesses who breach the code of practice. ACCC Deputy Chair Katerina Lowe says the tactics are misleading customers.
13: The ACCC has today released a report that demonstrates some very concerning data around unsolicited sales and the practices that are being engaged in. We are seeing far too many incidents of consumer harm.
8: In sport, Roosters coach Trent Robinson denies any knowledge of a huge contract being offered to Sam Walker. Robinson says he believes it could be clickbait.
14: That's never been mentioned to me at all by their management or us. I think they've only just started, and I don't know where the 10-year comes from.
8: The Knights will be bolstered by the return of skipper Kalyn Ponga this weekend. He's back from timeout with a quad injury. And Brisbane Lions defender Ty Gallop has been suspended for 3 games following an incident during the clash with Port Adelaide. In finance, oil is worth $82.28 a barrel. Gold is trading at $4,020 an ounce. And the Australian dollar is currently buying 69.54 US cents. That's Super Radio Network News. Mostly clear skies this evening with icy conditions and westerly to southwesterly winds about. Temperatures dropping down to 7 degrees overnight, and tomorrow sunrise is at 10 to 7. Looking ahead, bright and sunny conditions on the way tomorrow with tops of 17 degrees. 20 kilometre winds expected, all before possible showers across Friday and similar weather again on Saturday. That's the latest 2SM News. I'm Bree Porter.
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0: G'day, this is Tim Webster. 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
8: Hi, I'm Brie Porter. Annual inflation came in at 3.8% in June compared to economists' forecast of 4.1%. AMP Chief Economist Shane Oliver says the RBA will most likely hold rates next month.
9: My view is that the somewhat lower than expected inflation numbers we saw for June and more broadly the June quarter give the Reserve Bank scope to leave rates on hold, but it will be a wait and see decision. The Reserve Bank will still be concerned that inflation is way above target.
8: A South Australian female police officer has allegedly been stabbed. The female officer was rushed to hospital with serious injuries after being stabbed in the neck by a man at Main North Road at Elizabeth East. The 27-year-old suspect has also been rushed to hospital after being shot in the leg, but it's understood his injuries are not considered life-threatening. Federal authorities say local transmission of H5 bird flu has occurred between a number of greater crested terns in South Australia. The announcement is the first time the virus has been confirmed as being transmitted between birds within Australia. Federal Agricultural Minister Julie Collins says there is no evidence of mass mortality in animal populations.
10: While there remains no evidence of any mass mortalities at this point in time, we do expect with this local transmission that there will be further detections in Australian wildlife. States and territories will continue to undertake activities on the ground, particularly through shared costs to manage the impact of the H5 bird flu.
8: A man has been charged with allegedly supplying drugs in the New South Wales, New England region. Police conducted two search warrants at homes on Fernhill Road in Verrell and Aberdeen Road in Stanborough yesterday morning, where they seized 200 grams of cannabis and more than $10,000 worth of cash. A 48-year-old man was arrested and charged with a number of drug offences. He's since been granted bail and will face court next month. Medical practitioners speaking at the Anti-Semitism Royal Commission have discussed the presence of political advocacy within healthcare. A Victorian gastroenterologist says some Jewish and Israeli patients have lost trust in the system. He told the inquiry people asked whether it was safe to go to hospital in the wake of the war in Gaza and alleged anti-Semitism. There's calls for the federal government to redefine its climate policy setting to support the development of a new oil refinery in Western Australia. The Institute of Public Affairs says both the state and federal governments need to create new policy settings to support the development of a new refinery. Executive Director Daniel Wild says it's time the government takes immediate action on the refinery's development.
11: The issue Australia faces is we're just not set up to be able to make these big projects anymore. We've had years of outsourcing and detrimental public policy that's made it hard to construct major projects. So this is really an all-hands-on-deck situation and, you know, rather than spending millions of dollars on a study, just go ahead and build the thing.
8: The New South Wales government is leading a feasibility-led model to solve the housing shortage. New South Wales Executive Director Katie Stevenson says the model will work.
12: This announcement is a shift from paper capacity to real delivery, and that's exactly where the focus needs to be. Councils need practical tools to be able to understand where housing can be delivered and not just where it can be imagined. And we need to be working together to unblock the obstacles that we face when it comes to housing delivery. Planning for growth needs to be grounded in reality, and if the numbers don't stack up, it's pretty simple. The homes just can't be built.
8: In sport, a big wrap for Laurie Daly from Chris Minns. Reports have him stepping aside as coach of the Blues, and the New South Wales Premier says he's leaving on top.
13: We love Laurie, both as a player and a coach, and yeah, he came out, he squared his shoulders and came out and proved the critics wrong. So Laurie can go out on his own terms.
8: Coach Ross Lyons says St Kilda may send Max King overseas to prepare for a full pre-season as King suffered an end-of-season hamstring injury against North Melbourne. And Chelsea are finalising a move for Brighton striker Danny Welbeck after he was given permission to have a medical at Stamford Bridge. In finance, oil is worth $82.28 a barrel. Gold is trading at $4,020 an ounce. And the Australian dollar is currently buying 69.54 US cents. 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Mostly clear skies this evening with icy conditions and westerly to southwesterly winds about. Temperatures dropping down to 7 degrees overnight, and tomorrow sunrise is at 10 to 7. Looking ahead, bright and sunny conditions on the way tomorrow with tops of 17 degrees, 20 kilometre winds expected, all before possible showers across Friday and similar weather again on Saturday. That's the latest 2SM News. I'm Bree Porter.
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0: Good G'day, this is Tim Webster. Join me for breakfast each morning when we have a laugh, learn a few things and keep you updated with all the breaking news. It's also nice when we get your calls on 13 12 69.
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0: G'day, this is Tim Webster. 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
3: Hi, I'm Bree Porter. Annual inflation came in at 3.8% in June compared to economists' forecasts of 4.1%. AMP Chief Economist Shane Oliver says the RBA will most likely hold rates next month.
4: My view is that the somewhat lower than expected inflation numbers we saw for June and more broadly the June quarter give the Reserve Bank scope to leave rates on hold, but it will be a wait and see decision. The Reserve Bank will still be concerned that inflation is way above target.
3: Urgent moves are underway to protect South Australia's endangered sea lions from bird flu. The state has recorded more than 10 suspected cases. Now, tours of Seal Bay in Kangaroo Island have been stopped to protect the local colony. The death toll from the 7.1 magnitude earthquake that shook southern Japan has killed several people, with dozens reported missing. The earthquake occurred on the southern island of Kyushu, with rescue efforts continuing. A Sydney bikie has been charged with historic child sex offences. Chrissy Warner reports.
5: Strikeforce Fairhall was set up to investigate the alleged sex assault of two girls aged 13 and 14 at Croydon Park in 2002. Evidence was collected at the time. It's now been re-examined and has identified a person of interest. The Raptor Squad has arrested the 42-year-old Hell's Angel member at Sydney Airport. He's been charged with aggravated sex assault of a victim under the age of 16 years. In Sydney, Christy Warner, Super Radio Network News.
3: A number of banks are failing to properly manage mortgage offset accounts, with customers unknowingly paying more interest than they should be, according to a new report by ASIC. ASIC Chair Sarah Court says the report highlighted some concerning developments.
6: We've done a surveillance looking at thousands of home loans across that cover millions of Australians. And what we are concerned about as a result of that work is that banks are not consistently making sure that offset accounts are properly linked to home loans as promised.
3: Senior officers are set to be investigated by the New South Wales Police Watchdog. The Law Enforcement Conduct Commission has announced a four-week inquiry beginning next week. It will look at whether certain officers engaged in serious misconduct regarding promotions and recruitments and whether confidential information was shared without proper authority. There's calls for the federal government to redefine its climate policy settings to support the development of a new oil refinery in Western Australia. The Institute of Public Affairs says both the state and federal governments need to create a new policy settings to support the development. The Institute of Public Affairs says both the state and federal governments need to create new policy settings to support the development of a new refinery. Executive Director Daniel Wild says it's time the government takes immediate action on the refinery's development.
7: The issue Australia faces is we're just not set up to be able to make these big projects anymore. We've had years of outsourcing and detrimental public policy that's made it hard to construct major projects. So this is really a all-hands-on-deck situation and, you know, rather than spending millions of dollars on a study, just go ahead and build the thing.
3: And Chris Minns has put forward who he'd like to see coach the Blues. Laurie Daly is rumoured to be stepping aside but has denied reports he's unwell. The New South Wales Premier says he has an idea who could replace him.
8: I think Ivan Cleary's off contract in a couple of years, isn't he? Maybe. I don't know if he's on next year or not.
3: In sport daily, Cherry Evans has made a decision on his future, calling time on his playing career. The 37-year-old legend was previously expected to extend his career with the Roosters by another year, but has decided to retire. St. George Illawarra have officially confirmed the signing of experienced Dolphins playmaker Cody Nikorima on a two-year deal beginning in 2027. Sydney Swans AFLW captain Lucy McEvoy has signed with the club for another five seasons. And FIFA boss Gianni Infantino has unveiled a $20 billion plan to sell the World Cup to private investors. In finance, oil is worth $82.28 a barrel. Gold is trading at $4,020 an ounce. And the Australian dollar is currently buying 69.54 US cents. That's Super Radio Network News. Mostly clear skies this evening with icy conditions and westerly to southwesterly winds about. Temperatures dropping down to 7 degrees overnight, and tomorrow sunrise is at 10 to 7. Looking ahead, bright and sunny conditions on the way tomorrow with tops of 17 degrees, 20 kilometre winds expected, all before possible showers across Friday and similar weather again on Saturday. That's the latest 2SM News. I'm Bree Porter.
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0: G'day, this is Tim Webster. 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
3: like it like that. 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It was a nightmare. He didn't want to get out of bed. 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The Starlight captains were doing their rounds and they knocked on our door. 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
9: Good morning, I'm Jackie Richards. Three people have been killed in a horror house fire in Sydney's southwest. Firefighters extinguished the inferno on Cornelia Street in Wylie Park after calls were made to 000 around 9:45 last night. The bodies of three people yet to be formally identified were found inside the home, which also sustained extensive damage. Investigations into the cause of the blaze are underway and a report will be prepared for the coroner. Australia's latest inflation data is better than expected, and the federal government is being urged to boost productivity. Annual inflation figures released yesterday came in at 3.8% in June. Masters Builders Australia Melissa Burns says more needs to be done to cut the red tape in a bid to lower the cost of building a house.
10: While it's encouraging that the headline rate of inflation is softening, today's figures continue to show that housing cost pressures remain a problem.
9: Federal Defence Industries Minister Pat Conroy says 2032 will be the end date for US submarines rotating through HMAS Stirling. He's currently in the US to discuss AUKUS with senior Pentagon officials. Conroy told the ABC 730 report the US are happy with the progress around AUKUS.
11: Ultimately, how they're used in a hypothetical future conflict is exactly that hypothetical. And in the end, it's a question for sovereign elected governments of the day. Nothing we're doing pre-commits Australia to any future conflict.
9: Two dead birds found on a Queensland beach are undergoing testing for bird flu at the Queensland Government's Biosecurity Sciences Laboratory. They are found on a beach in the Bundaberg region. It comes as some local transmission of H5 bird flu has occurred between a number of greater crested terns in South Australia. A pair of firefighters have died in a ferocious wildfire sweeping Europe. The two firefighters died in Greece on Wednesday, local time, as bushfires in southern Europe are fueled by an ongoing heat wave and strong winds. An uncontained blaze, reportedly four times the size of Paris, is threatening to surge again in southwest France. Hundreds of thousands of people across France and Spain have been evacuated from the homes and accommodation at the peak of the fires. A recycling centre in Banksmeadow in eastern Sydney went up in flames overnight. Just after 9 o'clock last night, roughly two dozen firefighters were called out to the blaze, managing to contain it to the facility by 11 p.m. But crews worked well into the night, attempting to extinguish the blaze. Fire and Rescue Acting Superintendent Peter Murray says residents should take extra precautions against lingering smoke in the area.
0: Residents in the area of McPherson Street and Beecham Road, Banksmeadow, may experience smoke from the fire in the area. Residents are advised to keep the doors and windows closed and to avoid the area if possible.
9: And Jay Clayton has been confirmed as the next US Director of National Intelligence. This is after US President Donald Trump's original choice was rejected by lawmakers. The US Senate voted 51-47 to install Clayton. To sport, Australia's men's 3x3 basketball side have added more gold to our medal tally at the Commonwealth Games after taking down England in this morning's final. The side secured the win 19-13 for their second straight gold medal in the event. The Cowboys will be looking to cement their place in the NRL's top eight when they kick off round 22 in Townsville tonight. The visitors will head into the match undermanned, with veteran winger Daniel Tupou out injured and Billy Smith missing the match with illness. A win would see the Tricolours one step closer to locking in a home final for week one of the playoffs. In finance, the Dow Jones is down 556 points at 52,190, and the Australian dollar is worth 69.87 US cents. That's Super Radio Network News. A chance of frost early on, but mostly fine and sunny conditions this morning. Southwesterly winds gusting 15 to 20 kilometres per hour today and turning more so southeasterly by midday, heading for chilly tops of 17 degrees in the city, the same in the west. Looking ahead, bright and sunny again tomorrow before a cloudy change, delivering a chance of showers on Saturday, blue skies again Sunday and into next week. That's the latest 2SM News. I'm Jackie Richards.
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0: Yeah, morning. I don't know if you're hearing the same thing I'm hearing, but you're not, Justy? No, it might just be my headphones, but so we'll battle on. Oh, good morning. It is, yes, it's Thursday the 30th of July, and I don't know, house fire, another one. Absolutely terrible. Three people perished in a house fire. Jackie just told you about Cornelia Street at Wiley Park. And there's just been so many house fires ongoing, and another fatality on the M1. Now, it's earlier in the week. You might remember it was on Monday, the two-vehicle crash involving an Audi and a Toyota Hilux. Well, the Audi driver, 37-year-old, has passed away in hospital in a tragedy piled upon tragedy. And the police are still asking for this 15-year-old to come forward after the stabbing in Mann Street, Gosford. Story being, allegedly, the two of them, the 22-year-old, the 15-year-old, were on a bus. They got off the bus at the same place on Mann Street in Gosford, which I know very well. Pretty much our local large shopping centre is Gosford. And the boy, they haven't found yet. And look, Crime Stoppers 1-800-333-000. He's about 175 centimetres tall, medium build, short dark hair, and last seen wearing a vest over a shirt and long pants. So, you know, he may not be wearing that now, but that happened on Tuesday, and the police are still looking for him. If you have any information, or indeed if you know him, it might be a good idea to contact police, or, well, that's Brisbane Water Police, I think. Yeah, it is. Or Crime Stoppers, 1-800-333-000. Yeah, a little bit nippy this morning, wasn't it? Woo! According to my vehicle, it was 2 degrees. And, you know, people in Bath say, oh, yeah, pussy, that's not cold. Cold enough for me. And it didn't get above 3 until I got halfway up the mountain. So chilly morning where we were, but all good inside the house. And Ellie, the German Shepherd, was very comfortably on the end of the bed, looking very happy about life. So it was all good at home. I hope it wasn't your place. 13 12 69 to give us a call, or send us an email, as many do, tim@2sm.com.au. And speaking of being cold, you know, the old freeze the nuts off the Harbour Bridge and freeze the balls off a brass monkey. Now, you're thinking I'm being rude. Justy does, don't you? No. Well, on this day and yesterday, the Spanish Armada arrived trying to get rid of Elizabeth, and they were still having a blue. And Sir Francis Drake and his faster and more efficient ships just routed the Spanish Armada, one of the greatest military disasters or naval disasters of all time. And the Armada eventually limped around to the top of Ireland, and a lot of them got dashed on the rocks. So a very failed attempt at getting rid of Elizabeth that was. But that's where the expression comes from. And you're looking at the radio going, oh, come on. No, true. Justy, he's looking at me with this look of, you are just full of it. No. So, the brass monkey is the stand, right, where you put the cannonballs. And because it gets very cold in England and France, in the wintertime, the brass monkey contracts because of the cold. So the balls fall off. Therefore, Justy, freeze the balls off a brass monkey. He's still looking at me like I'm from outer space. It's a true story. But anyway, it's the one I heard. Anyway, point being, it's cold. Well, it's not now. Well, you get that old, that ridiculous bloody, the actual temperature is 10 and it feels like 3. Well, it's 3. That means it's cold, and it is. So I hope you're all rugged up and warm. If you want to give us a call, 13 12 69. Plenty to talk about. Pauline. Pauline's got to do a paperwork. She's in trouble for not putting forward or, I suppose, lodging her financial statements for a few years. And Pauline says, well, I am aware of that and we'll do it. I don't know whether Pauline would be in charge of that, would she? I think Pauline's in charge of everything in relation to One Nation. Anyway, she said she will do it and it'll all be good. Otherwise, there will be a significant fine for not doing it. Yeah, well, it is sort of tax time, isn't it? It's 10 past five. I'm going to replay an interview I did with Dr. Gavriel Schneider. He runs a security organisation called Risk Two Solution Group. And he did have a submission to the Royal Commission on anti-Semitism. The point being, and it's arguing, and it's problematic, that armed security guards should be at public events. Now, at the moment, you can employ our Jewish population an armed security guard or guards at a school or a synagogue. But at a public event, the New South Wales police are not too keen on everyone being heavily armed, and I can understand that. But it's a good chat I had yesterday. You might have missed it, those of you who either get up early or stay up late. So I'll replay for that for you, Natick, Dr. Gavriel Schneider. Interesting chat. G'day, Bill. Hey, Bill.
1: Hey, Bill. How are you going there?
0: Good, Billy. What's happening?
1: Mate, it's cold enough to freeze the balls off a billiard table.
0: Well, hang on. How do you freeze the balls off a billiard table? You'd have to... Well... Thank you, Bill. It's 12 past five.
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0: Yeah, cold morning, and because of a very cool westerly wind, it'll be a cold day today. But sunshine, no more than 17, 18 degrees. John, I can see you there on the board, so it'll be a while, mate. What I'm going to suggest is give us a call back after the 5:30 news, all right? 5:15, because I want to replay this interview. It's a good one. Look, I wanted to talk to this fella because we spoke recently, and we speak often to him actually, Robert Gregory from the Australian Jewish Association, regarding the significant cost for Jewish schools and synagogues to properly secure and protect their school communities. Now, Dr. Gavriel Schneider is the founder of Risk 2 Solution Group, recently made a submission to the Royal Commission on Anti-Semitism and Social Cohesion, saying basically the private security sector could be better utilised to immediately immediately respond to a violent incident in time before the emergency service could actually arrive and be deployed. And hindsight is always 20/20 vision, and something like the atrocity that happened on December 14 last year. And I have Dr. Gavriel Schneider on the line now. Good morning, and thanks for your time.
9: Good morning. Thanks for having me.
0: Yeah, firstly, the high cost to the Jewish community, and we all know why they're doing it, to provide security at schools and synagogues, which that's okay to do, yeah?
9: Well, I don't know about okay, but it's a necessity based on the real and present threat that the Jewish community continuously faces at the moment.
0: Yeah. How much security are we talking about? I'm told that on any morning of the week, there's security guards outside Jewish schools in Sydney.
9: Yes, I believe they are.
0: Yeah.
9: And most parks where people are gathering need to be secured these days.
0: Mm. And we all know why. How would private security assist in work with trained police at, say, an event? And I know with the schools and the synagogues, it's okay for those guards to be armed, but the New South Wales Police are not keen on that at a public event. So how could private security assist and work in cooperation with the police at an event like the tragedy that happened in Bondi?
9: Sure, well, we already have precedent for armed security in the form of cash in transit officers. Equally, you know, we have armed security at many venues based on protection of assets, as you rightfully mentioned. So, you know, really we're talking about the extension and the opportunity to look at leveraging another tool, another lever we could pull that would make a difference in two critical aspects. One is the deterrent aspect and the other is the response aspect.
0: Yeah.
9: So simplistically put, you can't rely on one lever. Like, you know, it's very easy to sort of have these sweeping statements of, we just want to arm CSGs. That's not at all what we're talking about. We're talking about the reality that, you know, we have a heightened threat level. We have consistent and persistent threats. And realistically, we have an entire sector of people whose job it is to secure things that are basically not utilized effectively.
0: I'm going to ask a question which, you know, may be controversial, but there was an unarmed presence at that Hanukkah event in December last year, which I refer to as an atrocity. And I'm wondering what help unarmed security could be. And we were told that there were three police officers there from the New South Wales Police, but they were told they weren't required to stay. And, you know, hindsight is always 20/20 vision. But what help could have, you know, I'm going to say armed security have been at that event in Bondi?
9: So realistically, when an attack happens, you know, from an attacker's perspective, the more time they have and the more freedom of movement they have, the more they have the ability to kill people and create carnage.
0: Yeah.
9: So the ultimate goal when you can't prevent something, and our goal should be prevention. Mm. We should not be relying on the fact that we have armed intervention as any sort of mitigation. Mm. You know, that's a response. But practically, armed capability on site can meet an armed attack. Mm. Unarmed capability on site has an incredibly difficult job of trying to respond to any armed attack on site.
0: I know what you're saying. And Dr. Schneider, it's impossible to know, but I'm just, as I'm talking to you, thinking those two men who allegedly carried out the attack in Bondi obviously planned it very meticulously, and just maybe if they were aware that there was armed security there, they might have thought again, or there might have been a different outcome. But as I say, that is hindsight.
9: Correct, absolutely. I mean, I'm a risk expert, so we look at, you know, likelihood and consequence and measure these variables consistently. And the whole idea is as many controls as we can put in place, and armed security is a control, likely we would have a better outcome or a lower risk exposure than if we didn't.
0: Mm.
9: So simplistically put, you know, the ability to have as many options as possible to deter, detect, respond and recover to attacks only makes sense.
0: Yeah, and New South Wales Police are saying they're not comfortable with the idea. And, you know, Doctor, do we head down the path of the Americans where just about everybody's got a gun? The theory being, well, you know, if I've got a gun, I can defend myself. And, I mean, do we, perish the thought, head down that path in Australia? But I completely understand why some people would be thinking that way.
9: Well, to your point, you know, we have to be realistic about where Australia is from a threat perspective.
0: Mm.
9: And thank goodness, even though we've had, to your point, some terrible atrocities happen, we're nowhere near the prevalence of violence that you'd see in countries like the US or South Africa, where I'm from originally.
0: Yeah.
9: So we're not talking about arming every civilian. We're saying you have vetted, qualified, competent, licensed security officers, many of which already are trained in use of force.
0: Mm.
9: There's another lever to pull here. So this actually is not just about PSGs, because in 3 to 4 years from now, we might find a different demographic under threat.
0: Yes.
9: With constant intimidation and attacks.
0: Mm.
9: We need as many mechanisms that we can utilize that are as safe, secure, and fit into our architecture.
0: Yeah.
9: So I do understand the resistance to move to arming anybody, because pragmatically, to your point, that sets us on a pathway where we go, okay, if we arm this group, then we have to arm the next group.
0: Yeah.
9: But realistically, we don't have to look at this as a binary thing of, you know, every civilian and every security officer gets armed.
0: Mm.
9: There are so many opportunities in between. For example, we could set up a new class of security officer, which could be deployed and utilized in critical infrastructure as well, and then be deployed as required if there were high-risk open area events. And the police could have full control of that capability, or the government could.
0: You know, I know your accent, and my wife's South African. I just got to tell you a story which emphasises the point in my own head and how it transfers to here. So we visited South Africa many times, and probably 25 years ago, and I got quite a shock. We're in Joburg, and out from behind, I think a supermarket, came 4 or 5 very heavily armed officers with long rifles and dogs. I thought, whoa, is it that bad here? And the point being, it was that bad there. And I don't know whether it's still as bad as that now, but it's the sort of thing we're talking about. I mean, and I suppose it comes down to the whole point of protecting ourselves if we need to do that. And as I say, Bondi was perhaps a wake-up call for that.
9: Well, to your point, yes, there are very, very dangerous places in the world, South Africa being one of those. You know, having lost family members and friends to crime and violence myself, I feel it's part of my responsibility, and experts like myself's responsibility, to make sure we don't get to that point in Australia.
0: Hmm.
9: And in order for us to not get there, we actually have to act quickly, looking at as many preventative, not just response levers as possible.
0: Yeah.
9: So, you know, the idea fundamentally should be, how can we push out the likelihood of this happening as far as possible and minimize the consequences, not do one or the other.
0: Mm.
9: But to minimize the likelihood, you know, there's a whole string of things, from behavioral threat detection, early intervention, counter-radicalization. There are so many levers that we need to pull that are clearly not being pulled effectively enough based on the current threat level.
0: Yeah. And just finally, I don't know if you're prepared to say, but do you feel you got a good hearing at the Royal Commission, given enough time to put the case that you were putting forward?
9: Absolutely. From my perspective, talking about these things is incredibly challenging and difficult, especially, you know, I've been in Australia nearly 20 years, and I love this country so much. But if you've never really been in high-risk environments, it's hard to understand what's happening and changing around us.
0: Mm.
9: And in the last few years, a lot has changed around us. You know, if you look at the signaling out of ASIO, they've been screaming and telling us this is changing.
0: They have, yep.
9: So, you know, pragmatically, for all Australians, this should be a wake-up call that if we all work together now, we can actually reduce the likelihood of these horrible things happening and make Australia safe, which would actually create social cohesion. The challenge we've got at the moment is we've got several years of, you know, allowing hate, radical ideas, and to a degree, violence and aggressive behavior to become normalized.
0: Indeed.
9: So it's very difficult to change that overnight. And my request would be to all your listeners that this is not a one demographic problem. This is an Australian problem, and we can all work together to solve it.
0: Mm. It's been great to talk to you, and I appreciate your time this morning. Thanks very much.
9: Thank you so much for the opportunity to talk to you.
0: That's Dr. Gavriel Schneider, and he was before, well, giving his submission to the Royal Commission on Anti-Semitism and Social Cohesion, founder of the Risk 2 Solution Group, the chair, in fact, and founder of it. Yeah, and it's a difficult one, isn't it? It really is. I mean, you can understand the New South Wales police not wanting us to head down the American path where everybody's got a gun. But then, on the other side of that, I mean, is the right to protect yourself, which you can do in a private sense, but when it comes to a public event, so far, not the case. G'day, Lachlan in Bathurst agrees with the brass monkey scenario. It's currently no degrees in Bathurst, nought. Now I'll bet it is. Yeah, that was my first radio station, Lockie, 2BS in Bathurst in 1973. And I was there from February to October, so right through the winter. And we were billeted back in those days at the Mitchell College, which is now Charles Sturt University. And quickly was given the tip. We were chipping ice off the windscreen in Bathurst in those days. But you don't pour cold water on it because you crack the windscreen. So Lockie would know that. You get to slightly warm water and gently pour it over the windscreen to chip the ice off so you can actually see where you're going. It does get very nippy in Bathurst. But Lachlan, Bathurst's a great city. I think it was... pretty sure this stat's correct. I think Bathurst, Lachlan, was our first major inland city. After the establishment of the colony in Sydney, Greater Sydney, but outside of Sydney, I think Bathurst was the first major city established, and it's a great place, beautiful, in fact. A bit chilly in the wintertime, though, yeah. 5:27.
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11: 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To'o at Alamotti, he wins. Are you seeing my logic?
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11: 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Murray, Lock. 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
21: Good morning, I'm Jackie Richards. One Nation has been ordered to hand over 3 years' worth of financial statements it failed to hand in to the Queensland Office of Fair Trading. The party has until August 18 to hand over records or risk having its registration status cancelled in the state. The following story could be distressing for some listeners. Police have called off the search for a baby missing off South Australia's far south coast after experts say he could not have survived. Emergency crews were called to Cape Northumberland on Monday after reports a car had been abandoned in the Clifftop car park with the engine still running near Port Macdonald. The body of a 36-year-old woman and a toddler were seen in the water soon after. However, a three-month-old baby was still missing. Police are treating the tragedy as a murder-suicide and a coronial inquest is underway. If you're in need of support, Lifeline is available at 13 11 14 or you can call 1-800-RESPECT on 1-800 737 732. The death toll has risen to 18 and many are still missing following a major 7.1 magnitude earthquake which struck southwest Japan. Efforts to comb through the rubble of a collapsed shopping mall and fallen houses is ongoing on the island of Kyushu. A pair of firefighters have died in ferocious wildfires sweeping Europe. The two firefighters died in Greece on Wednesday local time as bushfires in southern Europe are fueled by an ongoing heatwave and strong winds. An uncontained blaze, reportedly four times the size of Paris, is threatening to surge again in southwest France. Hundreds of thousands of people across France and Spain have been evacuated from their homes and accommodation at the peak of the fires. Federal Defence Industries Minister Pat Conroy has put a time limit on US submarines rotating through the HMAS Stirling Naval Base in Western Australia. 2032 will be the end date for the US submarines rotating through. Minister Pat Conroy told the ABC 7:30 report this is a time-limited rotation.
1: They will have a rotational presence from 2027 for 5 years. That's obviously part of us getting sovereign ready so that we can run our own nuclear-powered but conventionally armed submarines as part of us equipping the Navy with the most advanced capability in the world and creating 20,000 high-skill, high-tech jobs.
21: The consumer price index rose 3.8% in the 12 months to June. That's down from 4% from the previous month. Master Builders Australia Melissa Burns says the focus should be on boosting productivity.
12: Yeah, inflation cannot be addressed without also tackling these productivity challenges that continue to drive up costs across the economy, including regulation and red tape.
21: And a car launched into the air and collided with a bus, with the vehicle smashing through part of the bus in a freak accident in Archerfield in Brisbane CBD. A woman was pulled from the car after the accident on the corner of the roads around 6:30 last night. No passengers were on the bus at the time and the driver was not injured. To sport, it's another podium sweep for Australia at the Commonwealth Games, this time in the men's 50-metre butterfly. Carl Chambers and Ben Armbruster both claimed gold after each finishing with a time of 22.73 seconds and Cam McAvoy close behind to pick up bronze. Australia also swept the podium in the women's 50-metre freestyle with Meg Harris, Alex Perkins and Shayna Jack all claiming medals. Collingwood and Geelong are laying on the final preparations ahead of tonight's AFL blockbuster at the MCG. The match could have major ramifications on this year's top eight, with the sides sitting in eighth and ninth respectively. The Cats will be looking to get the job done without skipper Patrick Dangerfield, who's out with a hip injury. And Aussie tennis veteran Bernard Tomic will hit the court at the Los Cabos Open in this afternoon to book a spot in the quarterfinals. Meanwhile, young gun Edward Winter will be looking to advance when he takes on American Jensen Brooksby. In finance, the Dow Jones is down 1,016 points at 51,730 and the Australian dollar is worth 69.66 US cents. That's Super Radio Network News. A chance of frost early on, but mostly fine and sunny conditions this morning. Southwesterly winds gusting 15 to 20 kilometres per hour today and turning more so southeasterly by midday. Heading for chilly tops of 17 degrees in the city, the same in the west. Looking ahead, bright and sunny again tomorrow before a cloudy change, delivering a chance of showers on Saturday, blue skies again Sunday and into next week. That's the latest 2SM News. I'm Jackie Richards.
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0: Yeah, 24 minutes to 6 and a very chilly start to the day, but it'll be sunny, but get out of the breeze because it will be cool today and tomorrow. And just heard Jackie say maybe some showers on the weekend. Now, John, now would be a good time. It'd give us a call back in relation to inflation and Dr. Jim Chalmers. Interesting, isn't it, how Dr. Jim always says in a press conference, we know. Which we is he talking about? The royal we, the government we, or taxpayers who got to foot the bill for all of this stuff? Anyway, the CPI number, inflation number, well, I don't get too excited. Some economists are saying it's still above where the RBA want it to be. I mean, for a mortgage holder, I hope you don't get an interest rate rise, which is next Tuesday, the 11th of August. They meet on the 10th and the 11th. So, as you know, it comes out 2:30 on the Tuesday. So I hope you don't get an interest rate. I don't know whether that's guaranteed, but when it comes to the CPI, and I think it's you, John, maybe it's Warren, who always points out what's not in the CPI. You know what's not in the CPI is house prices. So, you know, if house prices aren't in it. Rent is, but house prices aren't in the CPI. And it's, look, it's a basket. It's like a supermarket basket of goods that's in the CPI that's examined and widely researched by the ABS, et cetera, et cetera, et cetera. So you get the CPI figure and then you get the inflation number. So it was still, well, better than expected, but still not in the frame that the RBA likes. And don't forget, your fuel excise discount comes off on Sunday. You know, they just said, Jim Chalmers said, well, it was never intended to be a permanent measure. Well, it's not. So that's going to drive the price of fuel up. And I always already noticed on the way down here, even E10 is up around $1.93. Diesel, and we run on diesel, $2.35, $2.36, and that all goes up as of Sunday. So that will increase the inflation pressure. But now here is John. John's on the line. Morning, John.
2: Good morning, Tim. I want to talk to you about that, and I want to talk to you about that gentleman just spoke about armed guards.
0: Yes.
2: Now, the inflation's 3.4, I think, was last night. I heard Chalmers rattling on with all his rubbish.
0: Yeah.
2: The underlying,
0: yeah.
2: 3.6.
0: Yeah.
2: So what should be in the budget is higher, in the inflation, is higher than the actual figures of the budget.
0: Mm.
2: Now, there's petrol, food, power, housing, and energy.
0: Yeah.
2: Not in it.
0: Mm.
2: They're the five components that we rely on to live.
0: Mm.
2: I was at the supermarket the other day, and a lady said to me, you see this item here? This has gone up 15% in a month.
0: Oh, absolutely. You know, I do most of the shopping because I'm on the way home and I can do it, and my wife's at home. And, things like butter, spreads especially, you know, they were $4 or $5. Now they're $7. Oh, there's is any number of really stable items, staple items that have gone up. Yeah, yeah.
2: Food is not in it.
0: Yeah.
2: All this is going on. Aren't we great? This is what we're doing. We're going to listen to that lady talking about productivity. She's whistling in the wind too. Knows nothing. It's completely out of bounds of her knowledge.
0: Mm.
2: Now, the other thing you spoke about, these armed guards.
0: Yes.
2: How are you going to stop resentment and hate and racism with someone walking around with a gun?
0: Well, exactly. Now, exactly. Yeah.
2: Now, don't worry about what they're going to do. You heard about the Glenfield people got arrested the other day.
0: Yeah.
2: They had hand grenades.
0: Yeah, grenades, ammunition, assault rifles. Yeah, that's the crooks.
2: Now, when people have got hate and revenge and racism in them, they'll find another way. They'll have drones.
0: Mm.
2: They'll have everything else.
0: Mm.
2: They're not going to assimilate at all because they don't like Christians and they don't like Jews.
0: Mm.
2: So they're not going to assimilate. So they're either going to control or cause trouble.
0: Yeah. Yeah.
2: And as Pauline Hanson said the other night, did you watch it by any chance?
0: Yeah, I did. It was very interesting. And she got, by the way, I thought some really interesting questions from that the panel of punters. I thought, yeah, it was very good. And she was very good. Yeah.
2: It was very good.
0: Yeah.
2: And when she said, If they'd have acted on October the 7th, Bondi may not have ever happened.
0: Yeah.
2: And did you see the reply she got?
0: Yeah.
2: So there's the Australians with their, as she said, that they're not assimilating. It's our way of life, how we live, and this has all been disrupted.
0: You know, I thought the best question she got was that woman who asked her, if she became the Prime Minister, what were the first things that she would do? And true to form, and she has done for 30 years, she said immigration, cost of living. But, see, now she's saying, people saying, oh, Pauline wants to bring back white Australia policy. She said, no, reduce immigration to about 130,000 a year. So, no, it was good. And that's the sort of thing we should see on television.
2: Instead of weak liver things, what we saw with Albanese on ABC.
0: No, whatever. Else, yeah, whatever.
2: She never hesitated with any bill.
0: No, she didn't. It was good.
2: And did it correctly.
0: Yep.
2: Now petrol's gone up.
0: Yeah.
2: Now, watch the cost of everything go through the roof. And all these figures for the inflation are being based when he's dropped the price of fuel with the excise.
0: Right.
2: So all these figures have got more rubber in them than a bungee jump.
0: Oh, absolutely. Petrol goes up as of Sunday. And I think, look, if you've got a mortgage, I really hope you don't get an interest rate rise next Tuesday. But I don't think there's any guarantee that you won't. Not next Tuesday, Tuesday after.
2: You won't. But that won't make any difference to your weekly payments, because the cost of everything's going to go up. And if you're on a set wage and a pensioner, you're going to be obliterated with your money.
0: Yeah, yeah.

0: and two is four, not five.
1: Yeah, that's right. But don't you love the way Jim always says, "We know"? I mean, which "we" is he talking about? Him and Albo, the Reserve Bank? I mean, what does he mean by "we know"? I suppose he's talking about himself and what he's doing, but we don't
0: now,
1: know what he's talking about.
0: Now, Tim, yeah. It's what he got his doctorate on. He wrote an essay on Paul Keating's why we had to have inflation, why we had to have a recession.
1: Yeah.
0: But the question is, when Paul Keating did that, why did we have to have the recession?
1: Yeah.
0: Because of what they're doing now was done back then in 83.
1: The recession we had to have is what Keating said. That's right. Yeah.
0: So the public better start to wake up. You've been led down to the cliff. About to shove you over the other side.
1: Yeah.
0: And they're going to waltz off with all their pensions from the Parliament that our taxpayers have paid for.
1: Yeah, the whole bloody lot. That's exactly right. I mean, it's honestly, you know, the more every day there's another example of what a bad government it is. And I don't know whether people are going to twig. I mean, Pauline's there. There's another poll out today too, by the way. They're out almost every day. It's got them around 30% One Nation. They've gone back up again. So, yeah.
0: But I'll tell you what they'll be doing, Tim. They'll be scrambling to get into Pauline when the crunch is going to come. They're going to scramble into her office. Come and help us. Come and help us. But all the other politicians, they've been against her so much so that they fabricated facts and shoved her in jail.
1: Yeah, that's right. That's right, mate. I'll leave you because I've got De Groot coming up. Look, I just want to do, it's just on immigration and who you don't want in your country. I just picked this up. It's only a quick story, but it demonstrates the point. There's a Norwegian teen guilty of a UK murder plot tied to Iranian-backed groups. He's 19 now and he was 17 at the time. Conspiracy to commit murder in the UK. Johannes Natland, arrested in March last year, but the target has never been identified. Funded by the Iranians. And he was 17 at the time. Attended a sentence in Norway in relation to this plot while he was a 16-year-old. Now, arrested in a hotel room in Huddersfield in northern England, two firearms and ammunition in his possession. Recruited by the Foxtrot Network, a Swedish organised crime group and associated with the Iranians. And the prosecutors say the intended target of the plot's never been identified. But same thing that happens here. It's the same thing that happens here. The prosecutor, Alastair Richardson, said he was recruited by this network to assassinate someone. He was given the name Agent 47 and given 25,000 euros, 40 grand in our money, in the plot to pay for it. And Natland neither knew nor cared who he was going to kill. To him, that was all just about getting the 40 grand. Now, that's what's happening with the teenagers here, and the crooks don't want to do it themselves, so they employ somebody else, a teenager, to do it for them. So that's in the UK. So he was 17 at the time, employed to commit a murder. Thankfully, never happened. 14 to 6.
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3: In prospect, a diesel spill. The Reservoir Road westbound on-ramp to the M4 motorway at Kingsgrove. Traffic lights are flashing yellow. Bexley Road at Kingsgrove Road. That's affecting all directions. The M4 building quickly citybound. Need a new phone? Get the Google Pixel 10A smashed to a ridiculous $549. A brand new Google Pixel 10A for $549 at JB Hi-Fi while stocks last. I'm Tim Govis with the latest traffic on 2SM 1269.
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5: It is, and just can't find it. 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
5: Yeah, that's today, by the way. I'll do the ad in complete form for you later on Norwegian, but that's today that ends, so you've got to get in with that. Maddie joins me, and goodness me, this sounds dramatic, but EU emergency response, the whole of Europe could be on fire shortly with these bushfires, mate.
7: This is the warning that has come out today, and it is as dire as a warning can get, I think. A growing concern that the conditions, which are just getting worse over this part of the world, and the race and rapid nature with which these bushfires are spreading, apparently Portugal, Spain, Italy, France, well, the European Union's emergency agency today said that you're absolutely right. They believe that it's possible that all of Europe could be on fire in the coming days.
5: Yeah.
7: The report is not shocking when you're over this part of the world. Turkey is the latest country to become impacted in the southwest of their country there. Some really large fires have sparked up.
5: Yeah.
7: There is an enormous stretch on the emergency resources. As we know in Australia, the best bushfire fighting resource in the world really won't stop a fire front moving through.
5: No.
7: They are stretched, but they're also up against something that is much bigger than them. And as we have said every day, each day that passes actually only makes the next look worse. So who knows what we'll be saying this time tomorrow.
5: Yeah, very confronting indeed. And you're back in England now, and half the country's drought declared, yeah?
7: It is actually staggering.
5: Yeah.
7: So I'm in Clapham, for those familiar, pretty central area of London, pretty Australian-centric, pretty basic, actually. And there is a huge common, huge grass area just near where we live. It looks like a dust bowl. It has become, within just a number of weeks, gone from luscious green lawns right across the entire common to now just barren dust and dead grass. And that is a site that is being replicated right across the country. Bam, as you say, half of England has now been declared drought-stricken. It is the result of waves, of record-breaking heat waves that we've spoken about, a long, long stretch without any meaningful rain at all, and the native flora just cannot handle this level of heat, and there's no resilience, no resistance at all. So if you're popping over to England in the next little while, don't expect to land and see the beautiful lush green.
5: Yeah, the lush green fields.
7: Well,
5: yeah,
7: that's part of the world. Yeah,
5: they won't be there. Look, we haven't spoken about these two, and as you know, James Delamangus, that extradition failed because the Greeks cited a statute of limitations. But these Tate brothers, the ultra toxic sexist social media personalities, are staying in jail in America for another 2 weeks. The UK is trying to get them back. Is there any chance they won't come back?
7: Well, yeah, it's you know, lawyers on both sides. It is really very much in the Tate's interest, I think, to avoid coming back here because the charges are significant. I mean, there probably many of your listeners wouldn't be 100% familiar with their social media work.
5: No, but true.
7: They are the face of as bad as it gets when it comes to that true concept of toxic masculinity. Mm. They have made their name and their profile by being amongst the most sexist on social media, but that, according to the charges that they will face in the UK if they get back here, extends to sex trafficking charges as well as rape. Well, they have avoided facing the music over here so far because they've been on the run. They are in the US. They're in jail there, and today it's been confirmed that they'll be there for at least 2 more weeks as they try to fight off that extradition. They weren't in court when that hearing was held, but the lawyers for both sides arguing their case. The UK desperate to get them back, not just from the point of view of accountability, but also because it would send an enormous PR message to those social media influencers who peddle in that that dark corner of the internet, that what they're doing, how they're doing it, and the way that they have flaunted it is just not going to fly. So watch this space on that one.
5: Yes, a very murky corner of the internet. Now, beer maker Carling, I suppose they're trying to sell more beer, has announced they're cutting the strength of the beer from 4% to 3.4% because of the higher taxes for higher content alcohol drinks. Does that just mean you've got to have more pints to get a glow up, does it?
7: It's not bad. It's actually a very logical,
5: I guess,
7: from the punter. Because on the one hand, you go, God, they're just making the beer weaker. Mm. Game's gone because these taxes are just smashing beer makers. Carling is, in fact, the latest. Amstel, Carlsberg, they did a similar thing. Foster's, which still knocks around a little bit this part of the world, they've done a similar thing. But, the taxes are pretty significant based on sort of what they sell. It's about 100 million Aussie dollars a year in taxes that they'd be saving by dropping from 4% to 3.4%. But you're absolutely right. What we will never know, but I think you bang on, the margin that they will make by people going and buying that extra pint because they just don't feel the effects like they used to. Mm. I reckon they're going to be coming out okay.
5: Yeah, well, I just know that I can't get a schooner of Reshes in the Fox and Hound in Upper Wapping North, so I don't care. Now, listen, serious thing. FIFA's opened investigation, as they should, into the Argentinian side. They held up that pro Falklands war sign after their win over England at the World Cup,
7: Yeah, so this was an act that was certainly well noted after they got the win over England, knocked them out of the World Cup. They then held up the sign that said Los Malvinas San Argentinas, which means the Malvinas or the region is Argentinas. Well, the Falklands is something that is a very touchy subject, but it's something that FIFA, the IOC, it doesn't matter, they hate when politics does make its way onto the playing field. So, yes. They've opened a disciplinary proceeding today against Argentina's Football Association, against a number of the players to find out what went on, how it came about, who was involved, who knew about it, and then they'll decide a disciplinary action from there. From Argentina's point of view, they're probably fine with it because the statement was made. They then went through and played in the World Cup final. So you're not going to take anything away from them that probably matters. But it is something that if you're an international sporting organization like FIFA, you do not want actions like this starting to seep its way in. So they're going to have to come down pretty hard on it, I think.
5: Yeah. And the Commonwealth Games, far and away, we're the best in the Commonwealth, gold, silver and bronze on podiums and just extraordinary performances. Lockie Kennedy, goodness me, 200ths of a second off the gold medal, but an Australian record. It's just great stuff. It is terrific.
7: It's just wonderful stuff. And now that I'm back in England, I've been in France for the last couple of days, so it hasn't really been getting a lot of coverage. But now that we're back here, really get to revel in the fact that England try to find any good news story and hold on to it. But we've got 40 gold now, 20 silver, 32 bronze,
5: amazing,
7: 92 medals. The next best, Canada, 13 gold. That is a whopping carve-up. It is, and what England, 12 gold and 50 medals overall, a long way back. It really is nice to be back in the mother country just to experience this level of smash-up.
5: Yes, and watching the green and gold smash them all up. Great, mate. Lovely to talk to you. Talk to you tomorrow. Thanks, Matty. And Matty has been in the south of France, and you would have seen those pictures on television. It's just truly frightening, horrifying. The bushfires, they call them wildfires in Europe. 3 to 6, news time.
8: 2SM, Sydney traffic. The M1 Pacific Motorway making good time into Sydney. It's a 14-minute southbound trip from the Hawkesbury River Bridge to Wirunga. At Prospect, a diesel spill. The Reservoir Road westbound on-ramp to the M4 motorway. Kingsgrove, traffic lights are flashing yellow. Bexley Road at Kingsgrove Road. 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I'm Tim Govis with the latest traffic on 2SM 1269.
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14: The game doesn't slow down, neither can you. 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
15: Good morning, I'm Jackie Richards. Just a warning, the following story could be distressing for some listeners. Police have called off the search for a baby missing off South Australia's far south coast after experts say he could not have survived. Emergency crews were called to Cape Northumberland on Monday after reports a car had been abandoned in the Clifftop car park with the engine still running near Port Macdonald. The body of a 36-year-old woman and a toddler was seen in the water soon after. However, a three-month-old baby was still missing. Police are treating the tragedy as a murder-suicide and a coronial inquest is underway. If you're in need of support, Lifeline is available at 13 11 14 or you can call 1-800-RESPECT on 1-800-737-732. The death toll has risen to 18 and many are still missing following a major 7.1 magnitude earthquake which struck southwest Japan. Efforts to comb through the rubble of a collapsed shopping mall and fallen houses is ongoing on the island of Kyushu. Three people have been killed in a horror house fire in Sydney's southwest. Firefighters extinguished the inferno on Cornelius Street in Wylie Park after calls were made to 000 around 9:45 last night. The bodies of three people yet to be formally identified were found inside the home, which also sustained extensive damage. Investigations into the cause of the blaze are underway and a report will be prepared for the coroner. Australia's latest inflation data is better than expected. The nation's annual headline inflation rate eased to 3.8% in June, down from 4% in May. The Reserve Bank's preferred underlying trimmed mean measure held steady at 3.6%. AMP Chief Economist Shane Oliver says housing and food were the largest contributors.
16: The decline in inflation that we saw in the month of June and the somewhat softer figures overall, even through the quarter, are a good sign. The Reserve Bank, of course, will not be overly fixated on the headline inflation rate because it's impacted by volatility in fuel prices. And as we know, they can bounce back up again. And in fact, we've seen...
15: Oscar-winning actor Jared Leto has been accused of criminal sexual misconduct by four women who allege the offences occurred when they were teenagers. 10 women in total have detailed their encounters in a documentary to the BBC, with one woman alleging she was sexually assaulted inside a motel bathroom at the age of 17. Back at home, a motorbike rider has been found dead following a crash in Gympie earlier this week. Emergency crews were called to Veteran yesterday afternoon, where they found a 45-year-old male rider dead at the scene. Investigations point to the rider suffering critical injuries during the crash, which could have occurred as late as Tuesday. And a new study has found French Bulldogs is Australia's most expensive dog breed to insure. Compare the market research found out of the country's top 10 most popular breeds. Frenchies are the most pricey pooches, with Border Collies, on the other hand, proving to be the cheapest. Labradors, Golden Retrievers and Dachshunds also ranked higher for insurance costs. To sport, it's another podium sweep for Australia at the Commonwealth Games, this time in the men's 50-metre butterfly. Carl Chambers and Ben Armbruster both claimed gold after finishing with a time of 22.73 seconds, with Cam McAvoy close behind to pick up bronze. Australia also swept the podium in the women's 50-metre freestyle, with Meg Harris, Alex Perkins and Shayna Jack all claiming medals. Kai Taylor also won gold in the men's 200-metre freestyle, touching the wall first from lane one, and Australia's men's 3x3 wheelchair basketball side have added more gold to our medal tally at the Commonwealth Games after taking down England in this morning's final. In finance, the Dow Jones is down 1,152 points at 51,594, and the Australian dollar is worth 69.50 US cents. That's Super Radio Network News. A chance of frost early on, but mostly fine and sunny conditions this morning. Southwesterly winds gusting 15 to 20 kilometres per hour today and turning more so southeasterly by midday. Heading for chilly tops of 17 degrees in the city, the same in the west. Looking ahead, bright and sunny again tomorrow before a cloudy change, delivering a chance of showers on Saturday, blue skies again Sunday and into next week. That's the latest 2SM News. I'm Jackie Richards.
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5: Yes, and a chilly morning on Thursday, July 30. Welcome. I hope it's all good at your place, 13 1269. Give us a call, tim at 2sm.com.au for an email. And good morning to 2LF. We're on the wireless in 2LF in Young, and we thought we'd have a look. Minus two there. G'day, Young. That's chilly, isn't it? And Bathurst, I think it was Lachlan who gave us a text from Bathurst to say it's pretty cold. Well, it would be. Bathurst and Orange, and we've just got this little cold snap that's come through New South Wales. Oh, it'd be cold in Mudgee. Armidale, got to be cold there too. So morning to you and 2LF. I hope you're all rugged up. And BJ, g'day, BJ. In Grenfell yesterday, filled up, it was $1.82. For 91 unleaded, and then $2.24. So they've stuck it up already. Well, the excise discount comes off on Sunday, and Jim Chalmers has already said it was never going to be a permanent thing anyway. So, yeah, and you're going to get on Sunday the price of fuel going up. So it makes, as John pointed out, and he's quite right, I mean, the CPI figure, which includes all sorts of things, but it doesn't include house prices. It includes rent. As a proportion of the CPI, and the CPI is one of the figures, one of the indicators the RBA uses, and their meeting is Tuesday week, or Monday and Tuesday, August 10 and 11, and the decision on interest rates at 2:30 on that Tuesday. And look, you know, I hope for your sake, if you've got a mortgage, that they don't stick it up, but there's no guarantee, and I think the groundwork's being laid already by Jim Chalmers and others. If this war escalates in Iran, and Donald Trump's been on the phone, I think, to one of the broadcast outlets and using expletives like he's going to beat the effing you-know-what out of them over an attack on a US base or an attempted attack on a US base in Jordan. And that's also why the Dow Jones has dropped about 500 points. That happens on a daily basis. You know, wars off, up the Dow Jones goes, wars off, back down it goes. And our share market has really not tended to react in that violent sort of a way that the Dow Jones has. But it's all, of course, related to what's going on over there and the oil price. Now, the price of a barrel of oil will be reflected here. But BJ, you're using 91 unleaded. The big issue is diesel. And I'm seeing diesel at the servos down the Pacific Highway, and there's about eight or nine. They've all got it up around $2.40 a litre. And that, as we discovered, is what the country runs on. The diesel trucks that deliver everything, the diesel machinery, you name it, making the fertiliser, all relies on massive amounts of diesel. And we're told we've still got it. The supply chains are okay, but the longer the war in Iran goes on and the longer Donald Trump is as inflammatory as he is, saying he's going to beat the effing you-know-what out of them, his words, not mine, the more of a situation we're in. But thanks for the notes, BJ. Colin, g'day, Colin. That's a very sweet email, Colin. Just come here from Parks, beautiful Parks. It'd be cold there too, and started listening to us, and we're pleased that you are. And he's suggesting when Chris goes on holidays, I should do a double shift, and Smithy should do the reverse. You should have seen the look on Justy's face. He said, "Does that mean me too?" I'm afraid it does, Justy. Well, that's a very nice thought, Colin, but we do get up pretty early to come and do this. In fact, Chrissy gets up. Chrissy's here now. So it's a very interesting thought, but don't think that will happen. But anyway, good morning to Aleph Young and anywhere else that could be listening to us. And these days, that could be anywhere. Look, I saw the Liberal leader. Now, I know it's Victorian politics, but it does have ramifications for us and for the whole country, what happens in Victoria. And it will be interesting, and their election is pretty close. It's in November. So Ben Carroll has a few months to turn around what have been absolutely appalling polling numbers for Jacinta Allen in Victoria. And he said, and this is the big thing he's announcing, he will have a cabinet sign-off soon on the Royal Commission into the construction sector. And at their first meeting, here's the new Premier of Victoria.
17: Stone left unturned, whether it is top-tier contractors, subcontractors, labour hire, government, unions. These will be exhaustive terms of reference. I'll have more to add on that in the coming days.
18: And what are after those terms of reference? Will it be you and your department or the AGs?
17: So I've asked the head of the Department of Premier and Cabinet to start work. And I'll wait for that to come to Cabinet, and I'll have further information to say on that after I've met.
5: Yeah, so nothing particularly announced yet, waiting for any advice from the Department of Premier and Cabinet. That's just a vacillating politician. They're very good at doing that. But I did see, and I hadn't seen too much of Jess Wilson. I mean, you could go looking, of course, but she'd be all over the place in Victoria at the moment. And I saw quite a bit of her on ABC News yesterday, and very capable, very good behind the microphones, and very good at answering questions. So she's going okay. And looks to be a real chance, a real big chance. And a lot of people are saying it's a done deal, that the Liberals will win in Victoria. But as I said to you yesterday, it's Victoria's a different place electorally. One Nation does okay, but I think what you'll find is One Nation will do better in the regions than they do in central Melbourne, where it's mainly a fight between Labor and the Liberals, and the Liberals are winning it at the moment. And he just seems, Ben Carroll, and remember, it's the it's the politics of personality these days, and probably has been since the days of Gough Whitlam, and probably even Robert Menzies, the personality of the politician that's in charge. And he looks a bit, I don't know, ponderous. Ben Carroll, he's a former lawyer, whereas Jess Wilson, pretty good. And what I saw of her yesterday, she looked pretty impressive. But amongst all of this controversy and bloody disaster, like the house fire in Sydney, three more people have perished in a house fire in Sydney, and a fellow who was injured in a car crash at Tuggerah earlier in the week has died in hospital, a result of a prang on that bloody awful M1 that I'm on every day. And believe me, when I get off it at Pete's Ridge, I breathe a sigh of relief that I survived. The M1 is so bad. But did you see And the thing about it was, the guy who owned the drone was so excited. Did you see the birth of the baby humpback whale on telly? Absolutely beautiful. And they were saying it happened at Kingscliff, which is up on the New South Wales North Coast. And the video is going to be peer-reviewed and published because they're considering it to be pretty important as far as whale research is concerned. And the guy, the drone pilot, was Alex Forrest, and he was that excited that he got the pictures. And one of just four people, to capture a whale giving birth, and the first to do it with a drone. And that organisation called Orca, will I attempt to read out what it is? Yeah, I can do it. I'm a former newsreader. The Organisation for the Rescue and Research of Cetaceans in Australia, Orca. And they're just very impressed. There was this one female, and she was unusually slow. And they thought, she's sleeping, but why is she being so slow? And the reason was she was about to give birth. And on telly, you just saw this red spurt in the ocean, like a plumage and interaction with the predator. They thought that maybe she'd been attacked. No, not at all. She was giving birth to the bub. And, you know, just after that, there's the baby whale sailing around or swimming around near mum. And no idea that it happened till it reached the surface. So when you were watching television yesterday, amidst all of the death and destruction and bushfires in Europe, it was a lovely thing to watch. Lovely thing to watch. 14 minutes after 6 at 2SM and more after this. And your calls too, if you want to make them, 1312 69.
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8: In Prospect, crews are clearing a diesel spill. The Reservoir Road westbound on-ramp to the M4 motorway. In Kingsgrove, traffic lights are flashing yellow. Bexley Road at Kingsgrove Road and at Ludnam, a breakdown. The Northern Road northbound near the M12. Want safer roads for all Aussies? 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I'm Tim Govis with the latest traffic on 2SM 1269.
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5: Yeah, coming up to 17 past six. Morning, Pete. Hope you're well and happy and staying warm. It's a very cool morning right around New South Wales. Our success at the Games, what a shame. Dan Andrews pulled the plug. You don't mean that, Peter. Atmosphere would have been sensational. Yeah, well, he did. That's why the Games, of course, were in Glasgow, because Dan Andrews did pull the plug. And just maybe the Victorians are going to pull the plug, Pete, on the Labor government in Victoria. Look, sad news that Glenn Hansard has passed away horrible in a motorcycle accident, a single vehicle accident. He's only 56. Now, you're going to say, who's Glenn Hansard? Well, he was the leader of a band called The Frames, but you would know him if you saw, and I can't believe it was 1991. My God, the Commitments movie. And he played Outspan Foster on guitars in the band. And the it was a great movie. And what was the name of the guy? Andrew Strong was Declan. He was the lead singer. And that wonderful Irish actor, Col Meaney, was in it. It was just a terrific movie. Really was a feel-good movie. And just terrible. And Glenn Hansard is a multi-instrumentalist. And, he's appeared in British TV and movies. Very loyal Irishman. And, you know, his accident was just outside of Dublin. And he was a busker, involved in photography, just a very, very creative man. So they're deeply sad in Ireland with the loss of Glenn Hansard. But if you remember, it was a terrific movie. And I think it won all sorts of awards, the movie, The Commitments. It was great. It was one of those feel-good movies. So in honour of Glenn Hansard, who we've lost at the very tender age of 56, which is just tragic. His, and, you know, the soundtrack from The Commitments was just sensational, but this has always been the pick for me at 19 past six and on the Golden Stairway, Glenn Hansard.

0: Yeah. You know, I just remember playing that soundtrack at home and in the car over and over. It's a great soundtrack, The Commitments. But God, 1991. Far out. Times are getting on, isn't it? But Glenn Hansard has perished, sadly, died in a motorcycle accident. Look, this disturbs me greatly, as you know. There's a bit of outrage after a homeless woman sitting on a train was forced to give up her trolley packed with her life, basically. The conductor had made an announcement. Conductor? Is there a conductor on the train? Or was it, well, on the platform, probably, that the trolley needed to be removed before the train could leave Cabramatta Station in the southwest. A fellow passenger filmed it, with the woman seen sitting down next to her trolley containing a big laundry bag, shopping bags, and a light blue blanket, probably everything she owned in her life. The commuter confronted the homeless woman and told her the trolleys weren't allowed on the train. The driver won't leave or the cops will be called, he said. And she explained she'd planned to just get off in a couple of stops, but the other commuter repeated the announcement made by the train driver. He won't allow it. You're not allowed to have the trolley on the train. And the woman asked the man if he could tell the train driver she only planned a short trip. You know, have we actually lost all compassion completely? Is that what the case is? And let me tell you, when I read that, I remember vividly, and it used to be quite early, I'd go into the ABC on the train, and very often, not every day, this woman would get on, and I got the train from Barara, so I can't remember which station she got on at. I think it might have been Hornsby. Anyway, and she'd get on, and the doors would open, and she'd have a suitcase, and you know those plastic milk crates, have, you know, two or three of them. And on one occasion, I asked her if I could give her a hand. She looked at me and, you know, she scowled at me and said no, and didn't want my help, and that's fine. And she'd put all of this stuff on the train, which would take, you know, I don't know, 30 seconds, and the doors won't close until that happens. And then she only went a couple of stops. Now, I can't even imagine that would be the same woman, and it wasn't a trolley, but it was a bunch of stuff. And she'd sit on the suitcase and the milk crates full of, you know, all her gear. There was blankets and food and all that sort of stuff on the train. So have we reached the point where we're saying to somebody with their life in a trolley that you can't get on the train and go a couple of stops? Is that what we're saying? And are we at the point where someone, in a bloody-minded way, has got to film that and say, see, you're not allowed to do it? So filming it, what's he going to do with the film? He's going to show that to, post it on social media maybe. Well, then you'll just look like a person completely lacking in compassion. Well, I'm going to speak to Dom Rowe from Homelessness New South Wales a little later in the program, in about half an hour actually, and discuss all of this with Dom. So, you know, we reached that point where, you know, we're just not understanding of the position some people are in. So we've got homeless people on the banks of the Murrumbidgee River being told to move on or you get fined $1,100. Not one of them would have the $1,100. We've got homeless people under the eaves of the QVB and being told, and we're told this is true, being told, yeah, it's okay, you can stay if you keep the place tidy. And we've got that, you know, a woman with her belongings in a trolley and being harassed about having the trolley on the train. Only going a couple of stops, she said. Maybe tell the driver that. Well, I don't know what the end of the story is. We'll find out whether the driver actually went, well, yep, the hell with the rules. I'll start the train up and she can get off at a couple of stops. Don't know if that happened, but Marianne will find out. Extraordinary, really. Yep. Have we lost all sense of what's good and decent in society? It seems some of us have. It's 27 past six.
1: 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Sydney traffic.
2: In Prospect, crews are tidying up a diesel spill. The Reservoir Road westbound on-ramp to the M4 motorway. In Ludnam, reports of a breakdown. The Northern Road northbound near the M12. The M5 building quickly. From Beach Road to Moorbank Avenue, traffic is filling up. 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I'm Tim Govis with the latest traffic on 2SM 1269.
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3: 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Haas, Yo, front row. Hudson and Martin, second row. Murray, Lock. 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
11: Good morning, I'm Jackie Richards. A warning, the following story could be distressing for some listeners. The mother whose body was found along with her toddler daughter in the water off the South Australian coast had attended the Mount Gambier police station the day before her death. 36-year-old Helen Wright and her nearly 2-year-old daughter were found at the bottom of cliffs at Cape Northumberland on Monday. Her 3-month-old baby boy is still missing, rescue crews calling off the search yesterday. A concerned friend had called police, who undertook a welfare check on Ms. Wright the day she died, finding her not at home. Less than 2 hours later, her car was reported abandoned with the engine still running atop the cliffs near Port Macdonald. A coronial inquest into the death is now underway, investigators treating it as a murder-suicide. The lipstick effect continues to impact shopping habits in Australia. That's where customers cut back on larger purchases but still spend on smaller, more affordable items. Chelsea O'Reilly from Australia Post says Aussies spent a staggering $5.1 billion in online marketplaces in the last quarter.
12: This was followed by $4.4 billion spent on food and liquor and $3.1 billion on fashion. Hobbies and recreational goods recorded the strongest growth. Meanwhile, higher spend categories like electronics and fashion are seeing slower growth as households delay big purchases and focus on essentials.
11: Three people have been killed in a horror house fire in Sydney's southwest. Firefighters extinguished the inferno on Cornelius Street in Wylie Park after calls were made to 000 around 9:45 last night. The bodies of three people yet to be formally identified were found inside the home, which also sustained extensive damage. Investigations into the cause of the blaze are underway and a report will be prepared for the coroner. Two dead birds found on a Queensland beach are undergoing testing for bird flu at the Queensland Government Biosecurity Sciences Laboratory. They were found on a beach in the Bundaberg region. It comes as some local transmission of H5 bird flu has occurred between a number of greater crested terns in South Australia. One Nation has been ordered to hand over 3 years' worth of financial statements it failed to hand in to the Queensland Office of Fair Trading. The party has until August 18 to hand over the records or risk having its registration status cancelled in the state. A recycling centre in Banksmeadow in eastern Sydney went up in flames overnight. Just after 9 o'clock last night, roughly 24 firefighters were called out to the blaze, managing to contain it to the facility by 11 p.m, but crews worked well into the night, attempting to extinguish the blaze. Fire and Rescue Acting Superintendent Peter Murray says residents should take extra precautions against lingering smoke in the area.
4: Residents in the area of McPherson Street and Beecham Road, Banksmeadow, may experience smoke from the fire in the area. Residents are advised to keep the doors and windows closed and to avoid the area if possible.
11: And the bill to host Neil the Seal on Tasmania's Seven Mile Beach has been revealed to cost tens of thousands of dollars. The Department of Natural Resources and Environment has spent over $45,000 in the past 2 years to keep Neil in the public safe. That includes more than 500 staffing hours, but doesn't include the cost of police and council support. Neil has been returning to the region since he was born in 2020, now famous for his haul-outs, where he visits the town chewing and fighting traffic cones and laying in the middle of the street. To sport, Collingwood and Geelong are laying on the final preparations ahead of tonight's AFL blockbuster at the MCG. The match could have major ramifications on this year's top eight, with the sides sitting in eighth and ninth respectively. The Cats will be looking to get the job done without skipper Patrick Dangerfield, who's out with a hip injury. And Aussie tennis veteran Bernard Tomic will hit the court in the Los Cabos Open this afternoon and book a spot in the quarterfinals. Meanwhile, young gun Edward Winter will be looking to advance. In finance, the Dow Jones is down 1,153 points at 51,594, and the Australian dollar is worth 69.47 US cents. That's Super Radio Network News. A chance of frost early on, but mostly fine and sunny conditions this morning. Southwesterly winds gusting 15 to 20 kilometres per hour today and turning more so southeasterly by midday. Heading for chilly tops of 17 degrees in the city, the same in the west. Looking ahead, bright and sunny again tomorrow before a cloudy change, delivering a chance of showers on Saturday, blue skies again Sunday and into next week. That's the latest 2SM News. I'm Jackie Richards.
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0: 25 minutes to 7 and 13, 1269, and one of the few genuinely really chilly mornings, and will be the same tomorrow as well. And maybe a few showers coming up on the weekend, but hard to complain about the weather. It's been absolutely beautiful. Sydney classic winter, hasn't it? It's been fantastic. 24 minutes to 7, 13, 1269, and there's Rob on number two. G'day, Rob. You there, Rob?
13: You there, mate?
0: Yeah, mate, I'm here.
13: Hey, mate, just on your comments on the homeless people.
0: Yeah.
13: I'm in northern New South Wales. I'm a little bit inland, but I'm close enough to the coast. It seems to be the same everywhere. It's become more and more of a thing that having homeless people kind of everywhere.
0: Yeah.
13: But where I live, I see them, and I see... And I hear about them, and I've come across some of our dealings with them. It's mostly a drug addiction sort of thing, and
0: yep.
13: Alcoholism.
0: Yeah, yep.
13: People that have made all their own mistakes, and they're living on Centrelink now, out of yours in my pocket. And there's where I am. I don't know about everywhere, but there's work everywhere. If you really want it, but these people don't want to work. They're happy doing what they do, and they leave. Leave rubbish everywhere. They leave one spot and move to another and leave rubbish everywhere. There's not a lot of respect among them. And most people I speak to feel the same way. They've gotten themselves where they are, and they have no intention of getting themselves out of it because they're getting paid to be like they are.
0: Yeah, no, there's no doubting the fact that a lot of homeless people have got booze and drug problems, but don't know about them all being on Centrelink. Would that be possible? A lot of them don't even want to go anywhere near authority. So, yeah, some would be, I guess. When you say the northern part of the state, where's your biggest town? Where's the biggest town closest to you?
13: Grafton, mate.
0: I'll be Grafton, okay. Yeah.
13: A mate of mine, he gets his beef butchered at Casino Meatworks. There's 400 foreign workers there, and he said to the bloke running the show, "What are you doing? You put Australian workers on it. It's a decent thing to do." And he said, "I would, mate, but I can't." And I tell you what, in Casino itself, there's plenty of people on Centrelink, and he said, "I can't get them to work."
0: Yeah, I tell you what, there's on that point, there's a chicken processing plant really quite close to me that I drive past every day, and just about everybody who works in that place is from somewhere else. They're not from Australia. And I don't know, Rob, is it because they're cheaper? What's the reason for that?
13: Well, you've got
0: to pay people according to an award. You can't just pay them. Well, some people do that, actually. Yeah.
13: Yeah, you get trouble pretty quick. I've got three young apprentices, and they're on good enough money to buy themselves a car, sort of thing, whatever they want to do. And now I pay them what I have to pay them, plus a little bit, sort of thing, but not much more. And that's decent enough money for a young bloke.
0: Oh, yeah. What age are your apprentices? Like 18, 19, that age, yeah?
13: Range from 16 to 20.
0: Oh, 16. Wow, you got one like straight out of, year 10? Yeah. Yeah, look, Rob, I understand what you're saying, and it is true that a lot of homeless people are, the victims of or subjected to drug and alcohol problems. That's absolutely true, and no one could deny that. But a lot of them, and I just know from doing so many interviews about this, I'm doing another one in about 10 minutes, don't like authority, don't want to go anywhere near authority. And the homeless people on the banks of that river down in Wagga Wagga were just told to go or be fined $1,100, and they wouldn't have the $1,100, and offered housing, and some of them just don't want it and have left Wagga Wagga to come here or somewhere else. I get it. And I'm telling you, it's a multifaceted issue, homelessness in our state and in our country and in the world, 20 to 7. And Ray's there too. G'day, Ray. Hey, Ray.
14: Morning, Tim.
0: G'day.
14: Last week was the passing of the last veteran from the New Guinea campaign against the Japs, Reginald Chard.
0: Mm.
14: And if anyone was ever worthy of a state funeral, it was him.
0: Yeah.
14: But, of course, they only do that for people that they like.
0: Yeah.
14: He was in an interview on the news on Friday night, and at the end of the interview, he said something really profound.
0: Yeah.
14: And his words were, and I quote, "They died for nothing," unquote.
0: Yeah. Reg Chard, that was his name, wasn't he? Was he 102, Ray, wasn't he? 102? Yeah.
14: Yeah.
0: Yeah. Yeah, I saw that story, and, you're right, that's incongruous. You know, we give state funerals to very famous people, and that's, I suppose that's okay, but you're right, anyone deserved a state funeral was him. Yeah, for sure.
14: You have a look at the state of this place in the last 30 years, and... Well, he was spot on. And the bloke we got in charge here, he says, this is a global city. What it is, it's a dangerous city.
0: Yep.
14: We've got record shootings, stabbings, kidnappings, drugs on any corner in Sydney. You can nearly fall over them. And just talking about the homeless then, public transport's a joke.
0: Yep.
14: Public hospitals, don't try and get into a public hospital. You've got no hope.
0: Oh, well, you'll sit there for hours. Yeah, I mean, just recently, mate, and this is the thing, Ray, teenagers, they're chasing or trying to find this 15-year-old, who stabbed a 22-year-old and he died, just in, the main street of Gosford, in Man Street. And, and it's teenagers involved in all of, and there's, everyone seemed to have got a knife, Ray. Everyone carries a knife around with them. And you're right. It's dangerous, and we're in a period we're thinking, who's on the road with us? I mean, just horrendous road accidents. There's a story in Victoria, terrifying story in Victoria, and this bloke came up before the beak, and he said, "You're a maniac." He killed a 12-year-old girl. Went to jail for it, but his parole period is 12 years. Well, he gets out in 12 years. She died at 12. She's got no more years left. And he was on drugs, he was on alcohol, and driving at 150 k's an hour, had a prang and killed this 12-year-old girl. And that's in Victoria. But that happens, and you're right. I mean, I've got police media reports, Ray, I can do every day on the behaviour that we're seeing. And the teenage behaviour is off the charts. Off the charts.
14: I didn't mention the electric scooters and bikes, which are really become a big problem.
0: Yeah.
14: And our beloved leader never says a thing about any of these things.
0: Oh, no. That's all above him. He'd rather talk about a pie-in-the-sky oil refinery in Western Australia.
14: Yeah.
0: Righto, Ray. Good on you, mate.
14: Good on you, mate.
0: 17-7. Mark's there for us too. Hello, Mark.
15: G'day, mate. How you doing?
0: Going all right. What about you?
15: Yeah, not bad, mate.

0: offensive to all homeless people, mate. That's the biggest load of crap. I deal with over 100 every night, mate, and not one of them are on drugs or alcohol, mate. And as for getting jobs, they can't get one because nobody will employ them because they've got no clothes, they've got no fixed address, they've got no home.
1: What about the comment? Yeah. And I questioned it too, that they'd be receiving Centrelink. I mean, a lot of them don't want to go anywhere near Centrelink, do they?
0: They don't want to go near Centrelink, mate. Yeah. If you have no fixed address, you can't get Centrelink.
1: That's right.
0: And a lot of them don't have any identification, so they can't just walk into Centrelink and say, "I'm Joe Smith and I live on the corner of Pitt Street." And
1: yeah, well, that's Street right. Yeah.
0: I want some money.
1: Yeah. I live under the eaves of the QVB building in Sydney and George Street. Yeah.
0: Mate, that's it. I was in the city a couple of weeks ago, and there was a homeless woman on the corner of York and King Street.
1: Yeah.
0: This big, tough hero walked past her and kicked over a cup of coins.
1: Oh, no.
0: And then had a go at her. So I grabbed this bloke and I said, "Mate, that's really tough."
1: Hmm.
0: And he said, "If you touch me, I'm going to call the police." Mate, these are the sort of heroes that you deal with. That, you know, and this is why you won't solve homelessness, because governments and people frown upon it.
1: Not only that, you know, don't care. Did you hear the story about the homeless woman with all her stuff in the trolley on the train, and some bloke whinged about it and took a film of it, and the train driver's not going to go until you get off the train with your trolley. So where does she go? She just hang around the train station all day.
0: Mate, she hangs around the train station and the train staff will end
1: will
0: end up kicking her off the station.
1: Yeah, that's right. Yeah.
0: She'll have to just wander the streets, mate.
1: I know. Righto, Mark. Yeah, look, I'm going to talk to Dom Rowe in a minute from Homelessness New South Wales. So I hope you can stay listening for that.
0: Cheers, mate.
1: Good on you, pal. It's 6:45 at 2SM.
2: 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Sydney traffic.
3: In Roseville, a truck has broken down on the Pacific Highway. It's southbound at Clanville Road. At Erskine Park, a truck and car have collided. Erskine Park Road, southbound at Lenore Lane. And there's a broken down truck in the North Connects Tunnel. It's northbound at about Thornlea. The speed limit's down to 40. 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Tim Govers, the latest traffic on 2SM 1269.
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1: All the news and up-to-date traffic information you need. 2SM.
2: Yeah, 12 to 7. Well, it's just interesting that we're having this discussion with listeners about homelessness and who homeless people are. And I can assure you that many and various the circumstances in which homeless people find themselves. But Homelessness New South Wales has analysed Airbnb. Now, this story was around some months ago. So short-term accommodation listings as against the properties that are available for long-term, so for rent, and found there's this really quite incredible imbalance between short stay listings and homes available to rent right across the state. And in regional New South Wales, it's even more stark. Well, the CEO of Homelessness New South Wales is Dom Rowe, and Dom's on the phone. G'day.
3: G'day.
2: Yeah, lovely to talk to you. That's a really significant imbalance between Airbnb and rentals. Very significant, isn't it?
3: It's incredibly significant.
2: Yeah.
3: I mean, we've got almost 50,000 short stay rentals in New South Wales, and only 22,000 long-term rentals. So that's a big difference.
2: And all the while, we've got people sleeping in cars on the banks of the Murrumbidgee in a tent, crisis accommodation, and, you know, under the eaves of the QVB in Sydney, as we discovered this week.
3: Absolutely. We know that the numbers of people that are sleeping rough is increasing, and the numbers of invisible homelessness is increasing as well, as people are desperately trying to find private rental in a very tight market.
2: You know, Dom, I was questioning, you know, the sort of compassion we might have now with the story that I gave my listeners about a woman who got on a train, I think it was at Campbelltown Station, with her trolley, and she had her life basically in the trolley, including a blanket, and was harassed about taking the trolley off the train because they're not allowed on the train. And I don't know whether the driver eventually let her stay. But it was the idea that, you can't be on the train with that trolley, completely ignoring the circumstances of the woman who had the trolley.
3: Yeah, it's really sad when that happens. I mean, when you're living homeless, you have to take your belongings with you. And that means sometimes you're carrying lots of bags or using trolleys.
2: Yeah.
3: You're using any means possible just so that you can survive. So it's really sad when that happens to people in that circumstance.
2: Now, the Airbnb versus rental. Now, obviously, we can't say that a homeless person is going to be afford, maybe even the long-term rental. But I think what you'd like to see is some sort of levy imposed on Airbnbs and that money spent on homelessness.
3: Yeah, absolutely. We think because the short-stay industry benefits from the commercial use of scarce residential property, we think it's fair that it should contribute to addressing the consequences. And we know that homelessness services are really under the pump with the overwhelming demand from people experiencing homelessness and looking for a suitable home. So we think that a levy should really be directed to helping those homelessness services that are helping those most in need.
2: How would you like to see that happen? You're going to get a blowback, of course, from people who own these places and say, well, look, you know, it's my place, I can do what I like with it, and I don't care what you say. So how would you like to see it applied? It would have to be some form of legislation, wouldn't it?
3: Yes, absolutely it would. And, you know, we're suggesting that it should be at the level of 7.5%, just like they do in Victoria, and that's been shown to work really quite well there. They've been able to raise significant money for housing and homelessness down in Victoria, and we could do exactly the same in New South Wales. You know, and we know that Airbnb and those other platforms often raise levies themselves for things that to do with short stay accommodation, like increasing the cleaning levy. Mm. So we know that they've got the capacity to pay, and we think that they should contribute it to something that really benefits the community.
2: Yeah, and we tend to concentrate on Sydney, but I just got a call from the Northern Rivers part of the state and the north of the state, and it's very stark up that way. So 5,000 Airbnbs compared with less than 400 rental properties. Now, that is a massive imbalance.
3: It's a massive imbalance. I mean, it's a lovely part of the world.
2: It is,
3: Rivers. And so you can see why there would be that level of tourism. But that means that there's 13 to 1 in terms of difference between Airbnb listings and rentals. And that's really difficult for the people that are looking for a suitable home in the Northern Rivers if all of those properties are taken offline.
2: Yeah, and obviously the people that own an Airbnb, and it might be a place they've moved out of themselves and moved into a rental accommodation, they're making a quid out of their former home. So it could be any number of scenarios, and they're going to say, well, it's mine, I can do what I like with it. But we just seem to have, Dom, a lack of, and I've got two or three stories today from listeners, and one arguing the other way, that a lot of homeless people have got drug and alcohol issues. They do, we know that, but this lack of compassion we seem to have developed lately. Are you seeing that?
3: Look, you can see that in some places, but you also see incredible compassion for people that are in need of a suitable home. So we know that across New South Wales, there are people that donate to homelessness services to really help them be able to help others. And that shows a real giving spirit on the part of people in New South Wales that we're pleased to see. And we know too that people help people when they're sleeping rough, whether that's giving them blankets or giving them food. We know people are trying to help those that really need that support out in our community.
2: Yeah, and just for listeners who maybe don't understand, I mean, we're talking about in many instances people who have literally fallen through the cracks and might have been, you know, right on the edge of homelessness, lost a job. They could be, and it's women too, they could be in the car, God forbid, on the banks of the river in Wagga Wagga, and under the eaves of the QVB. And I know the statistic is homelessness has increased by, I think, 5% in New South Wales. Now, 5% doesn't sound like a lot, but it is when you consider the number of homeless people we have.
3: Yeah, exactly. And that's been increasing for a number of years now. So we're really sort of at a number of times where that's increased. So, you know, it might be 5% in the last year, but in the previous 2 years, it was 32%. The increase in people actually sleeping rough. And we know that we see the people sleeping rough all the time, but for every person that's sleeping rough on the street, there are hundreds of people that are also experiencing homelessness, but they're hidden from our sight.
2: Yeah, we don't see them. Okay, and the big picture, and applying the levy to Airbnbs at 7.5%, what we really need, obviously, is social housing, public housing, community housing, somewhere for these people to go, because you'd know the story. Those people in the tents on the banks of the Murrumbidgee were said, well, the minister said, well, they were all offered somewhere to stay, but some of them didn't want to stay there, and a lot of them came to Sydney because we need all of this housing. How do we get the amount of housing that we actually need that homeless people might be happy to go into?
3: Well, I think we need to look at what our investment is like. There's been some increased investment in New South Wales in recent years, but we really need to increase that investment over a number of years. We didn't put money into social housing for a really long time, and that meant that we saw the numbers of homes that people could live in decline, and that was a real problem. So with good investment from the government, we can make sure that people do have a place to call home in New South Wales.
2: Yeah. Are we making progress or are we going the other way?
3: I think we're making progress. I think there's a lot of talk now, at least, of what's happening with homelessness and the need to make sure that everyone has a suitable home. So I think that's really positive. I think what we need to see now, though, is that investment on the table to make sure that we're actually doing what we say we will.
2: Yeah, indeed. Thanks for your time, Dom. Good to talk to you. Thank you.
3: Thank you.
2: That's Dom Rowe, who's the CEO of Homelessness New South Wales. Look, having done God knows how many interviews about this on several radio stations, it's not a one-size-fits-all. There may be a few people rotting the system, but by and large, and I'll tell you, one of the biggest cohorts in homelessness is, soldiers, veterans, a lot of them from Vietnam. Who were treated appallingly when they came home and suffered from that for years. And they've got all sorts of issues. Yeah, they have got booze and drug issues, all those things. And we're well aware of that, but that doesn't mean we shouldn't do something about the problem. And it is a problem that's increasing and getting more and more, as we've seen, visible. It's indeed. 7:03.
1: 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Sydney traffic.
0: In Roseville, a truck's broken down on the Pacific Highway southbound at Clanville Road. At Erskine Park, a truck and car crash. Erskine Park Road southbound at Lenore Lane. And a broken down truck in the M11 North Connects Tunnel. It's northbound in the breakdown lane, but they've dropped the speed limit to 40. The unpaid toll process has changed. 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
10: Good morning, I'm Jackie Richards. 3 people have been killed in a horror house fire in Sydney's southwest. Firefighters extinguished the inferno on Cornelius Street in Wylie Park after calls were made to 000 around 9:45 last night. The bodies of 3 people yet to be formally identified were found inside the home, which also sustained extensive damage. Investigations into the cause of the blaze are underway and a report will be prepared for the coroner. The following story could be distressing for some listeners. Police have called off the search for a baby missing off South Australia's far south coast after experts say he could not have survived. Emergency crews were called to Cape Northumberland on Monday after reports a car had been abandoned in the Clifftop car park with the engine still running near Port Macdonald. The body of a 36-year-old woman and a toddler was seen in the water soon after. However, a 3-month-old baby was still missing. Police are treating the tragedy as a murder-suicide and a coronial inquest is underway. If you're in need of support, Lifeline is available at 13 11 14 or you can call 1-800-RESPECT on 1-800-737-732. The death toll has risen to 18 and many are still missing following a major 7.1 magnitude earthquake which struck southwest Japan. Efforts to comb through the rubble of a collapsed shopping mall and fallen houses is ongoing on the island of Kyushu. Australia's latest inflation data is better than expected. The nation's annual headline inflation rate eased to 3.8% in June, down from 4% in May. The Reserve Bank's preferred underlying trimmed mean measure held steady at 3.6%. AMP Chief Economist Shane Oliver says housing and food were the largest contributors.
11: The decline in inflation that we saw in the month of June and the somewhat softer figures overall, even through the quarter, are a good sign. The Reserve Bank, of course, will not be overly fixated on the headline inflation rate because it's impacted by volatility in fuel prices. And as we know, they can bounce back up again.
10: A pair of firefighters have died in the ferocious wildfires sweeping Europe. Two firefighters died in Greece on Wednesday local time as bushfires in southern Europe are fueled by ongoing heatwave and strong winds. An uncontained blaze, reportedly four times the size of Paris, is threatening to surge again in southwest France. Hundreds of thousands of people across France and Spain have been evacuated from their homes and accommodation at the peak of the fires. And Federal Defence Industries Minister Pat Conroy has put a deadline on US submarines rotating through the HMAS Stirling Naval Base in Western Australia. 2032 will be the end date for US submarines, and Minister Conroy told the ABC 7:30 report this is a time-limited rotation.
12: They will have a rotational presence from 2027 for 5 years. That's obviously part of us getting sovereign ready so that we can run our own nuclear-powered but conventionally armed submarines as part of us equipping the Navy with the most advanced capability in the world and creating 20,000 high-skill, high-tech jobs.
10: To sport, Australia's men's 3x3 wheelchair basketball side have added more gold to our medal tally at the Commonwealth Games after taking down England in this morning's final. The side secured the win 19-13 for their second straight gold medal in the event. The women's able-bodied 3x3 team are also golden girls this morning, defeating Uganda. The men's team went down to England 19-17. And the Cowboys will be looking to cement their place in the NRL's top eight when kickoff round 22 starts tonight in Townsville. The visitors will head into the match undermanned with veteran winger Daniel Tupou out injured, with Billy Smith missing the match with illness. In finance, the Dow Jones closed down 1,153 points and 51,594, and the Australian dollar is worth 69.56 US cents. That's Super Radio Network News. A chance of frost early on, but mostly fine and sunny conditions this morning. Southwesterly winds gusting 15 to 20 kilometres per hour today and turning more so southeasterly by midday. Heading for chilly tops of 17 degrees in the city, the same in the west. Looking ahead, bright and sunny again tomorrow before a cloudy change, delivering a chance of showers on Saturday, blue skies again Sunday and into next week. That's the latest 2SM News. I'm Jackie Richards.
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2: Yeah, 5 minutes after seven, and lovely to have your company on a chilly start to first day of July 30. And yeah, I'm 2 degrees at my place, and that's cold enough for me. But God, in places like Young and Bathurst, it was -2, -3. But it gets colder than that, and it is the winter time. Look, have any of you got an Airbnb? I'm just thinking about that chat I had with Dom Rowe. Now, obviously, you know, the idea of imposing a levy on an Airbnb at 7.5%, if you own one, you're not going to be happy about that idea. And it would have to be legislated, and I don't know whether the state government's got the bottle to do that. But it just occurred to me, we stayed in, and we used to have our own holiday house down at Bawley Point, which is a lovely place on the south coast. And we sold that a number of years ago, but we stayed in a house that literally was in the same street we used to live in. And you pay more, obviously, for the Airbnb, and we were only there for a week, than the owner would get in rent. And I thought to myself, with those numbers, God, the numbers are really quite stark. And obviously, it's going to be in a tourist area like the Northern Rivers or the Mid-North Coast or whatever, South Coast, wherever it may be, where the Airbnb is going to be more popular. But having said that, there's a couple of Airbnbs down on the Hawkesbury, which is pretty close to us, and they always seem to have people in them enjoying the beautiful Hawkesbury River. So And yeah, you can charge more for it than you would get in rent. But I was just thinking, you know, when rent's in Sydney, somewhere near $700-800 a week, and I'm assuming in some of these tourist spots it'd probably be the same. I mean, you'd weigh that up, wouldn't you? I mean, if you've got somebody in there for 12 months, then you've got a guaranteed $800 a week. Rather than your, I don't know, what it might be, $1,100, $1,200 for the Airbnb. And that must be preferable. But, you know, of course, that Airbnb has always got to be pristine. I mean, every time one of the people who've rented it out leaves, you've got to either do it yourself or get the cleaners in, and that can be expensive. So on the back of those figures, I mean, goodness me, you know, 5,000 Airbnbs up in the Northern Rivers and only less than 400 permanent rentals. And I thought, well, that seems to be pretty out of whack, doesn't it? So that obviously says to you that Airbnb is more popular for people who own it than renting the property. And I don't know, I would have thought the opposite. Having a guaranteed income for 12 months or 6 months, whatever it might be, and you get a good tenant. And we used to have a unit that we lived in ourselves that we rented out. Never thought of Airbnb, but you wouldn't with the unit we had anyway. It would have to be a home maybe with a pool and all of that in a tourist area. But they're pretty stark figures, aren't they? I said to Dom, she will get blowback, and whether the state government's got the courage to do that is moot too, I suppose. It would have to be legislated that if you own an Airbnb, her thought was to try and get some money to build, you know, social and community housing and public housing to impose the levy. And if you own the Airbnb, you're not going to be happy about that. But it just got me thinking about that, about Airbnb and whether it's a more profitable alternative. And obviously it is. And those figures really surprised me. And I mean, really surprised me about that. Anyway, maybe if any of you own one, particularly those of you who live, a lot of listeners up that way too, up around the Tweed and Northern Rivers and Mid-North Coast, and, you know, Port Stephens, Tea Gardens, those sort of places, South Coast, whether you've done that, and how much it costs you, how much work's involved in making sure the Airbnb looks absolutely fabulous all the time, which it would have to, rather than, you know, somewhere you rent out and you send your agent round to check it out, make sure it's all good every 6 months or so. So anyway, I found that fascinating because the numbers actually really staggered me. I thought, wow. Anyway, if you do own one, and I'd love to hear from you, it'd be great. 13 12 69. Look, the RBA, well, will they holding off on an interest rate rise? That's what some of the economists are saying. Some are not saying that because inflation is still in the band they don't like. They like it under 3%, and it's either 3.6 or 3.4. Anyway, they meet August 10 and 11, which is a week away, and release the number on the Tuesday, the 11th at 2:30. So down to 3.8 from May, and Mark Riley always does a good job with this. So in case you missed it, his report on what may happen with all of that on the Channel 7 News last night.
14: In a time of financial worry, wars and warnings, finally, some good news.
15: Much better news than anticipated, yeah.
14: All the major banks now predicting there'll be no interest rate rise next month and possibly no further rises this year.
15: Any interest rate change is going to help me if it's going down.
14: That hope fueled by better than expected inflation figures for June, the headline rate falling to 3.8%, the underlying figure steady at 3.6. The Treasurer calling that encouraging.
16: These are welcome numbers in the circumstances, but we know that we still have inflation challenge in our economy.
14: The biggest rises in the past year, electricity up 22.4%, new homes 5.8% and rents 3.6%, while petrol fell 10.9% in June, thanks largely to the fuel excise cut, which the Treasurer made clear will not be extended.
16: That fuel excise relief will end midnight on Sunday.
14: Today's result was enough for Westpac to abandon its previous prediction of two more rate rises this year, now predicting none. And so is the ANZ.
17: our base case still remains that the RBA cash rate is going to stay on hold at 4.35% until the second half of next year.
14: The greatest unknown, oil prices.
16: The longer this war drags out, the harsher the consequences.
14: The opposition claims the biggest pressure bearing down on the RBA governor is government spending.
18: The government has consistently played a game of interest rate chicken with Michelle Bullock.
14: The RBA's next meeting is in 2 weeks' time. Just a day after Michelle Bullock warned the RBA would pull the trigger on more rate rises if needed, analysts say these figures prove it isn't. But the fight against inflation is far from over. Prices are expected to remain high for some time yet, particularly as Donald Trump continues his bombing of Iran. The government says the sooner that war's over, the better. And Australian motorists who are getting pumped at the bowser would agree.
2: Yeah, he does a great job, Mark Riley. Thanks for the note, Jan. Airbnbs are not financially worthwhile. A friend did it on the northern beaches. You've got to pay for the sheets to be cleaned, and things are often broken and need to be fixed. Yeah, well, that's what I was thinking, Jan, and he stopped doing it. Your friend, not worthwhile. And often also they're used for hens and bucks parties unknowingly. Well, Jan, there was one of those, and it was dreadful. Recently, I think it was in the western suburbs, and they trashed the joint. And the Airbnb didn't know that it was going to be a party. So, yeah, thanks for the note. Airbnb, not worthwhile. Warren's up there for us on number two. G'day, Warren.
19: G'day, Tim. Well, I was a little bit, on the following on from what you were talking about, I was a bit taken aback this week. I met a young lady who was homeless.
2: Yeah.
19: And she'd beaten the price down to $170 a night. And I said, how on earth are you going to pay that? Oh, she said, normally the homeless pay $200 a night, and it's government subsidised. It's a local motel.
2: And where do they get the $200 from? The government?
19: Yeah.
2: Right.
19: Yeah, that's what they're doing.
2: Right. Okay.
19: Oh yeah. Look, I mentioned the effect on our democracy a certain forces, and I think our democracy has in many ways been degraded, and I'll refer very briefly to preference voting. Now we've got a preference vote up here. The Labor member has got in for 20 years with 30% of the Green preference votes.
2: Now
19: we've seen the emergence of the Greens. They're an abstractionist party. They've got no ideas. They don't really support manufacturing, anything that uses energy. And then we've got the Teals, of course, that were supported by a multimillionaire. I think the preference thing has been distorted. That's one thing that's distorted democracy.
2: No doubt, yeah.
19: And the other thing that has done it, and I mentioned this the other day briefly, is that our foreign debt is now over $1 trillion.
2: Yeah.
19: And that means
2: terrifying.
19: That means we've got the psychology in government. Oh, you having trouble? You want to build another stadium? Don't worry, we'll borrow the money.
2: Yeah.
19: So it's taken away the fiscal responsibility of governments. What do you think of that one?
2: Yeah, I couldn't agree more. And you know what? This proposed oil refinery, Warren, in Western Australia. So I read another story about that today. So you think to yourself, well, the federal government's actually thinking about fuel security for us way into the future. But this is a pre-feasibility study. So you spend $4 million on that and then decide if you're going to have a feasibility study after the $4 million. So how much do you spend on that? And then you decide whether you're going to have an oil refinery or not. And I read this morning that the way it stands at the moment, you'd have to import the oil to refine in Karratha in Western Australia. Doesn't make a lot of sense, does it?
19: Well, John will ring you up, I hope. He knows a bit about it.
2: Yeah.
19: But having a refinery, one in each state. There's one in Victoria. I think it's Geelong, isn't it?
2: There's Geelong and there's another one in Queensland, yeah.
19: All right. Now, I'd ask you this, Tim. you know, a lot of people don't know what kilowatt hours mean in terms of what they're paying for electricity. Our electricity was the cheapest in the world back in the 90s, and now it's the dearest. What are you paying for your electricity?
2: Mate, not much, because I've got solar panels, and I've got solar hot water, and I've got LP. Well, let me rephrase that. For the power that comes off the roof, my bill's not very high, but I've also got to buy the big LPG tanks that we use for heating and for the cooktop. But we're an unusual circumstance.
19: Well, there you go. Now, I remember not long ago we were paying 80 cents a kilowatt hour.
2: Yeah, right.
19: And it was worthwhile putting your radiator on. And I spoke to a colleague of mine who lives at down south in a rather cold town, and she said, oh, you're not using a radiator. Look out for your electricity bill. I said, well, listen, Val, you do cooking. You use your stove to cook, and we just use the microwave. She does a lot of cooking. But it's now, I think it's something like $1.60 a kilowatt hour, isn't it?
2: I'd have to look at the bill. But, you know, those bills, they're harder than Chinese arithmetic. And I think they're designed to confuse you, aren't you? The electricity bill. Yeah.
19: 100%. Yeah. We pay for poles and wires.
2: Yep.
19: And other things. So when you ring up, and I'll say this to the listeners, ring up Red Energy or whatever one that you go with and say, listen, I want to know exactly how much I pay.
2: Well, they have to, they have to tell you, by the way. They have to tell you, they've got to tell you. Yeah, by the way, you're right. The one's in Geelong. The other one is Lytton. That's in the oil refinery that we've got in Queensland. Thank you, mate. I've got to go because I've got a chat coming up that I'm looking forward to about EVs and possibly a conspiracy theory. 18 past 7.
20: 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Sydney traffic.
0: In Greenacre, a crash on Brunker Road at Anzac Street. On the M1 Pacific Motorway at Barara, a truck's broken down. It's southbound in the left lane just past the Barara Parade overpass. A broken down truck in the NorthConnex tunnel. It's northbound. The speed limit's down to 40. 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I'm Tim Govis. The latest traffic on 2SM 1269.
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4: There's a taxpayer-funded Hotel California sitting right next to Queensland Parliament. 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Mike O'Connor has asked those questions in the Courier-Mail. 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
22: When she said to me, your son has cancer, my world just fell apart. 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He didn't want to get out of bed. 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The Starlight captains were doing their round and they knocked on our door. 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
2: Julie, just hang on a second for that thought you have about Airbnbs. Now, this is just a fascinating yarn. I mean, does it fall into the realm of conspiracy theory? But according to a story in the Fin Review, authoritarian regimes, so for that read China, could harvest and weaponize sensitive data from your car, from an EV. Now, the current laws apparently don't protect connected car owners from having their sensitive information transferred to another country. Well, Johannes Lehmann is from the Australian Electric Vehicle Association. He joins me on the line. Good morning.
3: Good morning. It's a pleasure being here. Thank you for having me.
2: It's a pleasure. I mean, conspiracy theory or a bit of fact to it, Johannes?
3: Generally speaking, the Australian Electric Vehicle Association is the world's longest continuously existing EV owners association. So we are all EV owners, electric car owners, and we try to help owners.
2: Yep.
3: Generally speaking, then coming to this reporting of the Fin Review, we as owners don't have the direct evidence that pinpoints towards different states being a certain culprit, but definitely. We are advocating for having the regulatory regimens updated in Australia to really cater to those modern connected vehicles. And it's not just an electric car issue. I mean, it's a petrol car issue.
2: Oh, yeah.
3: Car issue, a hybrid, plug-in hybrid. These cars can do everything. You have these big displays in the car. They really have a lot of sensors outside the car, so they even can monitor infrastructure and so on and so forth.
2: Yeah.
3: And despite all the benefits, we really advocate for this level regulatory playing field for everyone.
2: Yeah, well, that's the point. Do we need laws to be updated to keep in line with, as you say, all of the technology in cars? It's not just EVs. There's an incredible amount of technology in a motor car these days. It's a big computer, basically.
3: Yeah, it's a big computer on wheels. And I mean, a mobile phone is a personal data collection device. And then a car is with all these sensors that you have on the car, like your radar, your ultrasonic sensors, your LiDAR. It becomes a personal data and infrastructure data collection device. And that's where we really advocate that it needs to be updated. Because you said it in the Fin Review, we also clearly spoke about this Privacy Act being clearly outdated or not specialized enough for this reality of these new internet-connected vehicles that we have in the market.
2: Yeah, and we had the story yesterday. There's a suggestion that by, I think it's 2035, I mean, half of the cars in Australia will be EVs and probably made in China. And then you have, and look, conspiracy theory or not, and people say, oh, you know, that you know they can turn your car off from China. I mean, I'm not prepared to to discount anything these days, but, I mean, really, is that possible?
3: I mean, under the current regulatory gap that we are seeing, technically it would be possible, but that's why really we advocate for having this updated. But again, it's not only a China issue. It can be from anywhere. Australia gets cars from 12 different jurisdictions. So you have the Americas, you have Europe, and you have various Asian jurisdictions. So again, it should be a level playing field for everybody.
2: Yeah.
3: And if it then comes to specific national security relevant topics that you just mentioned, we kindly ask the government as an ASIO and other relevant agencies to do the right evidence-based national security investigation on that.
2: Yeah, so I'm thinking, I mean, which arm of government, which minister would be responsible for possibly, you know, updating or introducing some sort of regulatory environment for this? So are we going federal government, the transport minister, where are we going?
3: Yeah, definitely. Transport minister. Yeah. I mean, it has to be implemented via an import regulatory regimen, looking for import compliance. But on top of that, there's a multitude of different agencies involved. So I mentioned ASIO.
2: If you look at
3: specific national security topics, Home Affairs, of course, as well. And that this is a kind of a multi-agency, multi-department kind of approach. It's still, since it's vehicle-related, so transport-related, should have the Department of Infrastructure and Transport in the lead.
2: Yeah, well, again, you know, I'm not prepared to discount anything because we did the story ourselves. I mean, Johannes, when an AI can escape out of its own little cage and get onto the internet without being helped by a human being, I mean, you can pretty much assume anything is theoretically possible. Whether people want to do it or not is another thing. But I agree with you that there's got to be some sort of a regulation. Otherwise, AI and technology will overtake us, won't it?
3: I mean, definitely. Without the clear guardrails, consumers are the one who lose out in the end.
2: Yeah, indeed. Thanks for your time. It's good to talk to you. Thanks.
3: Thank you.
2: That's Johannes Lehmann, who's from the Australian Electric Vehicle Association. Yeah, and I know the boogeyman for a lot of people is China. People say, well, you know, if you drive one of those, they can turn it off in Beijing. Well, I'm not prepared to discount that. I'm really not. Not in this environment, the way the world is these days. But it's not just them. I mean, and it's true. I mean, any mechanic will tell you. I mean, an old car, there's not too many mechanics around these days can, you know, work on an old car. Because the new cars are just one great big giant computer. The whole thing's on a computer. So the computer fails, the car fails. So whether they can access that from remotely from elsewhere, yeah, probably. 727.
5: 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Sydney traffic.
0: In Greenacre, a crash, Brunker Road at Anzac Street. The M1 Pacific Motorway at Barowra, a broken down truck at southbound near the Barowra Parade overpass. Roseville, a broken down truck, the Pacific Highway southbound at Clanville Road. 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I'm Tim Govis with the latest traffic on 2SM 1269.
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11: Good morning, I'm Jackie Richards. The following story could be distressing for some listeners. Police have called off the search for a baby missing off South Australia's far south coast after experts say he could not have survived. Emergency crews were called to Cape Northumberland on Monday after reports a car had been abandoned in the Clifftop car park with the engine still running near Port Macdonald. The body of a 36-year-old woman and a toddler was seen in the water soon after. However, a three-month-old baby was still missing. Police are treating the tragedy as a murder-suicide and a coronial inquest is underway. If you're in need of support, Lifeline is available at 13 11 14 or you can call 1800 RESPECT on 1800 737 732. The death toll has risen to 18 and many are still missing following a major 7.1 magnitude earthquake which struck southwest Japan. Efforts to comb through the rubble of a partially collapsed shopping mall and fallen houses is ongoing on the island of Kyushu. At least 5 people were killed in the shopping centre collapse. 3 of them were workers. One Nation has been ordered to hand over 3 years' worth of financial statements it failed to hand into the Queensland Office of Fair Trading. The party has until August 18 to hand over the records or risk having its registration status cancelled in the state. 2 dead birds found on a Queensland beach are undergoing testing for bird flu at the Queensland Government Biosecurity Sciences Laboratory. They were found on a beach in the Bundaberg region. It comes as some local transmission of the H5 bird flu has occurred between a number of greater crested terns in South Australia. Oscar-winning actor Jared Leto has been accused of criminal sexual misconduct by 4 women who allege the offences occurred when they were teenagers. 10 women in total have detailed their accounts in a documentary to the BBC. One woman alleges she was sexually assaulted inside a motel bathroom at the age of 17. Jay Clayton has been confirmed as the next US Director of National Intelligence. This is after US President Donald Trump's original choice was rejected by lawmakers. The US Senate voted 51-47 to install Clayton. The bill to host Neil the Seal on Tasmania's Seven Mile Beach has been revealed to be in the tens of thousands. The Department of Natural Resources and Environment has spent over $45,000 in the past 2 years to help Neil and the public to keep them safe. That includes more than 500 staffing hours, but doesn't include the cost to police or council support. Neil has been returning to the region since he was born in 2022. In 2020, rather, now famous for his haul-outs where he visits the town, chewing and fighting traffic cones and laying in the middle of the street. And a new study has found French Bulldog is Australia's most expensive dog breed to insure. Compare the market research found out of the country's top 10 most popular breeds. Frenchies are the most pricey pooches, with Border Collies, on the other hand, proving to be the cheapest. Labradors, Golden Retrievers and Dachshunds also ranked higher for insurance costs. To sport, it's another podium sweep at the Commonwealth Games, this time in the men's 50-metre butterfly. Carl Chalmers and Ben Armbruster both claimed gold after finishing with a time of 22.73 seconds, with Cam McAvoy close behind to pick up bronze. The win puts Carl Chalmers ahead of Ian Thorpe as Australia's most successful male athlete at the Commonwealth Games. Australia also swept the podium in the women's 50-metre freestyle, with Meg Harris, Alex Perkins and Shayna Jack all claiming medals. Kai Taylor also won gold in the men's 200-metre freestyle, touching the wall first from lane one. And Lucky Patterson has won her 100-metre freestyle S9 final to take home gold too. In finance, the Dow Jones closed down 1,153 points at 51,594, and the Australian dollar is worth 69.49 US cents. That's Super Radio Network News. A chance of frost early on, but mostly fine and sunny conditions this morning. Southwesterly winds gusting 15 to 20 kilometres per hour today and turning more so southeasterly by midday. Heading for chilly tops of 17 degrees in the city, the same in the west. Looking ahead, bright and sunny again tomorrow before a cloudy change, delivering a chance of showers on Saturday, blue skies again Sunday and into next week. That's the latest 2SM News. I'm Jackie Richards.
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2: Yeah, 25 minutes to 8, 13, 12, 69 are the things that occur to me. Dear listeners, I'll tell you in a tick. But did Julie wait on for us? Because we've kept her waiting a long time. You there, Julie?
4: Yes, Tim.
2: Sorry to keep you. Yeah.
4: Oh, that's all right. I just wanted to comment about the Airbnb.
2: Yeah.
4: They should never have been allowed to operate here.
2: Mm.
4: Because what they did, they came in, it's an American creation,
2: yeah,
4: and it destroyed the local bed and breakfast, the hospitality industry,
2: yeah,
4: and they were never under any of the same laws. Like, we're under 9 legislations when we set up here in the Blue Mountains.
2: Yep.
4: And people were building granny flats and using up the land for accommodation, and they're empty most of the year. And also, we had a stabbing in one of our blocks down the road with them. They normal accommodation, you have to be on site with the laws. There's 9 legislations that you have to go under, and it costs a lot to set up an accommodation. And they got out of doing all of this.
2: Yeah, right. Can you you know, have a granny flat be an Airbnb? Can you Airbnb a granny flat?
4: Yes, that's what they've done.
2: Oh, really? Okay.
4: Yeah, and this is the thing. It crowds out the neighbourhood.
2: Yeah, right.
4: And you have people here all the time. It becomes busy, and I don't agree with them.
2: Mm.
4: And as I said, they're taking up houses as well.
2: Well, yeah, staggering number of them. I mean, on the North Coast, that absolutely flattened me. There's 5,000 of them and less than 400 rentals on the North Coast. Yeah.
4: Yes, and why should they have special treatment? When you set up an accommodation in the Blue Mountains, council is so strict, and you're under 9 lots of different laws, like you've got disability.
2: Yep.
4: Sometimes it's $10,000 to get the ramps put in, and you have to have someone on site. You're under other legislations. They're not under any of those. And what they've done is they've destroyed the industry, the accommodation industry, and also what's happened when, and I've been trying to find out, when did people not, you know, be able to get tax deductions on properties
2: for
4: like
2: the
4: that
2: Airbnb.
4: When they're not in business? It used to only be...
2: Yeah.
4: It used to be only business people that could buy property and get tax deductions. And so this has been unfair. And as I said, it's America again coming in and wiping out the beautiful bed and breakfast.
2: Yeah.
4: And I also wanted to comment about the homeless and these foreign workers, the fellow that rang up.
2: Yep.
4: A lot of these homeless, you've got the Family Law Court, have created a lot of homelessness in this country.
2: No doubt about that.
4: A lot of everybody are on drugs that are on the streets. A lot of them have been forced because there's no accommodation here. And back 40 years ago, we used to do Meals on Wheels, and they would have a lot of people. They used to take, they used to be alcoholics and that, but they would be in one bedroom unit, a housing commission.
2: Yep.
4: And they had their own little area. Now, whether you're on drugs or not, you're still entitled to a house in this country or some form of accommodation when you've got foreign people coming in here, taking houses.
2: Yep, that's
4: and
2: right.
4: And also getting the mortgages, taking taxpayers' money. 51,000 aliens have got home loans from the taxpayers, guaranteed by the government, and that is wrong. And then a lot of these foreign workers that are coming in here are working for cheaper wages because the service stations bring in their own foreign workers.
2: Yeah, the fly-in flare.
4: For decades. It's not new. And the nursing homes are owned by the multinationals now because John Howard privatised them all in the 1997. They should have stayed in our hands. And these foreign multinationals now bring in foreign workers.
2: That's absolutely true.
4: Australian nurses. They put off Australian aged care workers and put on Indians because they were cheaper.
2: Yeah, and not just Indians too, brother. Julie, I'll leave you. That's true. Listen, Marianne's listening out there, I know. Look, I might. Can we just suss out that Airbnb thing? I mean, what the rules are in relation to Airbnb. Now, common sense tells me, whether that's the Northern Rivers or the South Coast, wherever it might be, that, you know, if there's 5,000 Airbnbs and only 400 rentals, there's more money in Airbnb. And is that because the rules are, as Julie says, very beneficial for an Airbnb? Anyway, that's fascinating. And John says, ask Tony Burke or Albo about homeless people. Why are the ISIS brides getting housing? Good point. Not just the last lot, the previous lot as well. Yeah, and also cut immigration. Well, Pauline, in that interview that she did, well, community event she did with Paul Murray on Sky, she said, yeah, and not altogether, not white Australia. That's all just, you know, attacking Pauline for no reason. She wants to cut it, I think she said, to 130,000 a year. And there's family reunion, all of that, which, you know, we've got deals in relation to that with many countries. Yeah, everybody else gets housing, and you talk about homeless people. And but Julie, thank you for that. We'll have a look at the rules around Airbnb and whether that is fair, you know, as opposed to a B&B, you know, bed and breakfast and rental as well. Now, just in relation to your money at 20 minutes to 8, Have you been paying too much interest on your home loan than you need to pay? And I've seen this story now a couple of times. It's around again today. Do you have an offset account attached to your mortgage? Now, we did, but you still might be out of pocket. You need to do a bit of a health check on this, because at every few months, to make sure you're getting the benefits of having your savings sitting against the loan. Well, Meg Dowling is from the Consumer Action Group, and Meg's on the line. G'day, Mel.
12: G'day, Tim.
2: Meg. If the banks are having to pay back $55 million, there's a problem. So the example I'm seeing, and it's a simplistic one, is if you've got a mortgage of, say, $500,000, you get an offset account of $50,000, so you're only paying interest on $450,000, not on $500,000. So that's a benefit. But people, we're told, are not doing this correctly, Meg, yeah?
12: Yeah, that's absolutely right. And this is a really alarming situation. So what you've been reading is ASIC, our corporate regulator, have just issued a report this week. They've done a review. They've looked at eight big banks.
2: Yep.
12: And they wanted to understand how they were managing these offset accounts. And they found some pretty worrying things. They found that they were not managing them well. And, you know, offset accounts, they're marketed to people in the community to save money, to shorten your loan term.
2: Yep.
12: And there were lots of deficiencies, accounts not being linked.
2: Yep.
12: And, you know, ASIC themselves said that banks are just not getting the basics right.
2: Mm. Well, you know, on the face of it, you'd say, well, you know, the banks are not going to help you, but maybe you should help yourself, and through your banking app, just make sure you've got the offset linked to the mortgage. Yeah?
12: Yeah, that's absolutely right.
2: Yeah.
12: And in fact, at Consumer Action, we find it extraordinary that our regulator is telling consumers that they need to go and check this for themselves.
2: Mm.
12: We should be able to trust our banks, but you're right. That's the message. Go into your banking app if you use digital banking.
2: Yep.
12: See if you can find this information. In fact, one of the check that your mortgage account has been properly linked to your savings account, because that's kind of that offset link that we're talking about,
2: yeah,
12: which is where you would save money. If you can't see that link there, or sometimes ASIC also found some banks don't make this very transparent.
2: Don't make it very clear.
12: Easy to find.
2: Yeah.
12: Then, yeah, get in touch with your bank.
2: Okay,
12: Yeah.
2: I'm just thinking out loud here. I mean,

0: these days, they don't want you in the bank, go into the branch to organise that. So if you set it up with the bank, then it's probably going to be okay. But are people relying too much on saying to the bank, well, I want an offset account, and they're not following through to make sure they're getting exactly the amount of interest rate reduction they need to get?
1: Yeah, well, you should be able to rely on the fact that you've given your bank that instruction
0: when you set
1: it up, whether it was in a branch, whether it was with a broker, whether it was, you know, over the phone. So this is why I think this report is really worrying.
0: This
1: responsibility shouldn't sit with the consumer. But right now, I think the report highlights that we should be a bit worried about whether this has been done properly for us. So ASIC are recommending that people go and check this. And, you know, in the background, banks are doing, the banks in the review and probably other banks watching on from the sidelines are doing a lot of remediation and review themselves. So I think it's really sort of blown open quite a concerning problem with systems. So, yes, I would definitely be recommending people check this.
0: Yeah.
1: And so they can, you know, get reassurance for themselves.
0: Well, you know, 55% of people have an offset mortgage account attached to their mortgage. And if the banks are giving back $55 million, obviously there's a problem. So just make sure the listeners know what we're talking about here. What you've got to do is make sure that the accounts are linked to get the full value of the rate discount from your offset account, yeah?
1: Yeah, spot on. You should be able to be confident that that link is there, and so what you're paying on your mortgage is a reduced interest amount because it's taking into account money that's sitting in a separate savings account.
0: Mm. Yeah, I'm wondering too. I mean, I know mortgages are huge these days. People have got mortgages of $800,000, which frightens the life out of me. Meg, it does. But, I mean, and I suppose you're going to have to be able to afford to have an offset account of however much when you make that calculation when you're buying your home. So, well, you know, I'll just make sure I've got, say, $50,000 to set aside to, you know, to offset how much I'm paying in interest. But, I mean, that's going to be problematic too, I guess, huh?
1: Yeah, well, that's exactly right. And what you've described is, you know, when someone sets up a mortgage, the bank, you know, needs to be sitting down with you and looking at your particular circumstances and what's the right product for you. And an offset account might not be the right product.
0: Yeah, right.
1: You do pay a fee typically to have an offset account. Like it's a feature and you pay for it. And so if you're not someone who tends to have, you know, much in a savings account or you want to manage your finance differently, offset might not be the right answer for you. So it is an individual situation, but these are marketed as providing a benefit. And the critical thing is that the bank must deliver on that benefit. I think, you know, it's really hard for us to see when these things have been set up incorrectly. Banks are complicated products. So, you know, it really goes to the heart of trust.
0: Yeah, it does.
1: Which we know has been an issue.
0: Yeah. Well, you know, there's so many instances, not just banks, and you just expect, don't you, Meg, for people to do the right thing. And maybe, you know, some of this falls through the cracks, and maybe the bank might say to you, well, it was up to you to make sure it was linked properly. But when they're paying back $55 million, obviously they've admitted they've made a mistake, haven't they?
1: Oh, 100%. Yeah. They have 100% made mistakes here. Yeah. And I think we will see more remediations coming through. People may be receiving money from their banks in the coming times. And, you know, it's also possible that the regulator takes some penalty action as they have signalled that they're looking into this more deeply. So, watch this space.
0: Oh, regulators doing some great work of late. And just, you know, one final thing. You might think it's okay because you got that offset account and you see that in your banking app and you say, oh, well, there's the interest coming off. But I think the issue is it might not be the right rate. You might not be getting enough off that offset from your mortgage. So that'd be the thing to check, yeah?
1: Yeah, exactly.
0: Right.
1: And look, I would suggest that people go onto ASIC's own website. It's called Money Smart.
0: Great.
1: Really terrific info on there, and they've got some info about how to do this calculation. But you know, if you're not sure, because it's pretty complicated, ring your bank, and ask them to step you through it, because that's their responsibility to give you that, you know, reassurance back that things have been correctly set up.
0: It is. Thanks for the chat this morning. Good to talk to you. Thanks.
1: Yeah, no problem.
0: That's Meg Dowling from the Consumer Action Group and Money Smart. And, yeah, if they're giving money

0: back 55 million so far, then there's been an issue. So, and I think with these things, you, by all means, give me a call. You tend to set and forget, and you see the you go into your app and see your offset account there and say, oh yeah, well there's the interest that's coming off. But the thing is, it might not be the right amount of money. And the linked is, that's the thing. The mortgage account and the offset account have to be linked. And therein is where the problem has been discovered. It's 11 minutes to 8.
1: 2SM. Sydney traffic.
2: We've got some slow traffic through West Pymble with reports of debris, Ryde Road northbound just after Yanko Road, and a couple of broken down trucks, one in the North Connects tunnel. It's northbound, and on the M1 at Parowra, there's a southbound breakdown. It's the 40 Winks sleep event of the year. 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I'm Tim Govis with the latest traffic on 2SM 1269.
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0: Yeah, the house fire at Cornelia Street at Wiley Park, Superintendent Sheridan Waldow from Campsie Police and the Fire and Rescue Commissioner Gemma Futrell are having a media conference at 8.30 this morning. If I can get you something out of that, I certainly will. If I can't, maybe they're sometimes late with those, Smithy will have it, but just horrible. Absolutely horrible. If you missed it, three people have perished in a house fire overnight at Wiley Park. It's 7 to 8, and Chris is there for us on number 2. G'day, Chris.
8: G'day, mate. Talking about Airbnbs.
0: Yeah.
8: Do you know where the name originated?
0: No.
8: Well, it originated in America, Chicago or somewhere.
0: Yeah.
8: Where they were having a big conference and they booked out all the accommodation.
0: Mm.
8: And someone went and got a heap of air mattresses and put them on their floor and rented out for a bed and breakfast.
0: Right. So and, Airbnb, yeah.
8: Yeah.
0: Yeah, right. Yeah.
8: Hence Airbnb. But when it comes to people and Airbnbs, when it first originated on the Australian market, it was mainly restricted to farms.
0: Yeah.
8: was mainly restricted.
0: A farm stay, farm stay holiday. Yeah, right, yeah.
8: And then, I don't know, all the people that could afford more than one house got on the bandwagon, I suppose.
0: Yeah.
8: And started cashing in on it. How you get around that, I wouldn't have a clue.
0: It'd have to be legislation, Chris. I mean, you wouldn't rely on government to do that, yeah.
8: Isn't that like communism?
0: Well, yeah, dictatorship, yeah.
8: Anyway, two other quick comments. Mm. Electric cars, a comment on half of them being Chinese and they could take them over.
0: Yeah.
8: What about the other half? Can someone take them over?
0: Well, mate, there's so much technology in a motor car. Not just the we seem to, you know, point our finger at the Chinese all the time, but, I mean, a motor car is one great big giant computer. So the way technology works, I'm not prepared to...
8: Exactly. The answer to that is yes, obviously.
0: Exactly, yes, correct.
8: Yeah, well, I was trying to point out that half of Chinese...
0: No, that's right, yes, the answer is yes.
8: ...all suffer from the same problem.
0: Yeah, exactly.
8: You know, you were talking there about... your situation with solar and gas?
0: Yeah.
8: I was in virtually exactly the same scenario as you.
0: Yeah.
8: And it used to break my heart to see the price of gas being sold to Japan.
0: No,
8: And the price of gas we pay.
0: It break your heart. It makes your gut sink through to you know where. Oh, yeah. Yeah,
8: it borders on criminal.
0: Yeah, it does. Well, I have to preface that by saying the gas I use is LPG, not LNG. I got gas bottles, but I know exactly what you're saying. Yeah, thank you, mate. I'm sorry, Chris. I got to go. Ian, what Julie was saying about Airbnb makes good sense. Made some good points. Yes, she did. That's an example of our increasingly poor governance culture. Government is reactive. Well, you know, Ian, on the email, I say that often. If you listen to me often, you would hear me say it. We are reactive, not proactive. So, you know, the problem has to happen before government does anything about it. And that can be anything, you know, from the atrocity at Bondi to Airbnb. So you say, well, you know, that seems like a good idea. But in case you missed that, I mean, obviously, plain as the nose on your face, plain as the money you get out of the Airbnb. If there's 5,000 Airbnbs on the Northern Rivers and 400 properties for rent, you know where the money is. I mean, it's just plain as the nose in your face. And Ian says another example is the bloody e-bikes littering the streets. Look, I have noticed, not that I'm not a fan of them, I think they're I have noticed them a bit more orderly lately. It seems, whether that's council regulation or people doing the right thing, not seeing as many. And here, where we are, is, you know, in a city around the casino, Ian, and they appear to be properly, you know, parked in a rack rather than lying all over the street. So whether that's an improvement, I have no idea. But, yeah, Marianne and I will investigate the Airbnb thing. It's fascinated me because of those numbers. The numbers are incredibly stark. So quite obviously, there's a quid in it, Airbnb, rather than renting your joint out. It's 8:03.
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2: A couple of broken down trucks this morning. One on the M1 Pacific Motorway at Barara. It's southbound just past the Barara track. At Roseville, a breakdown on the Pacific Highway at Clanville Road. And in the NorthConnex Tunnel, a truck's broken down. It's in the northbound breakdown lane at Thornlea. 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I'm Tim Govis with the latest traffic on 2SM 1269.
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17: Good morning, I'm Jackie Richards. A warning, this story may be distressing for some listeners. The mother, whose body was found along with her toddler daughter in the water off the South Australian coast, had attended the Mount Gambier police station the day before her death. 36-year-old Helen Wright and her nearly two-year-old daughter were found at the bottom of the cliffs of Cape Northumberland on Monday. Her three-month-old baby boy is still missing, rescue crews calling off the search yesterday. A concerned friend had called police, who undertook a welfare check on Ms. Wright the day she died, finding her not at home. Less than 2 hours later, her car was reported abandoned with the engine still running atop the cliffs near Port Macdonald. A coronial inquest into the death is now underway. Investigators treating it as a murder-suicide. Three people have been killed in a horror house fire in Sydney's southwest. Firefighters extinguished the inferno on Cornelius Street in Wiley Park after calls were made to 000 around 9:45 last night. The bodies of three people yet to be formally identified were found inside the home, which also sustained extensive damage. Investigations into the cause of the blaze are underway and a report will be prepared for the coroner. Oscar-winning Irish musician Glenn Hansard has died in a motorcycle crash in Dublin. Hansard, who played the lead guitarist in the 90s movie The Commitments and was also the frontman for the band The Frames, won an Academy Award for his original song Falling Slowly from the movie Once. Hansard died in a single vehicle crash on the west side of Dublin, police saying he was treated at the scene but they were unable to save him. One Nation has been ordered to hand over 3 years' worth of financial statements if it failed to hand to the Queensland Office of Fair Trading. The party has until August 18 to hand over the records or risk having its registration status cancelled in the state. A protester from climate action group Rising Tide was dragged from the stage at the Committee for Economic Development of Australia event in Sydney yesterday afternoon. The activists interrupted New South Wales Premier Chris Minns in front of roughly 600 onlookers to demand he refuse the Hunter Valley Operations continuation project near Singleton before she was removed from the venue. She threw onto the stage a copy of the Net Zero Commission's 2020 Annual Progress Report as she left. The Independent Planning Commission is currently considering the North and South open cut mine extension proposal, which would see work continue into the 2040s. The death toll has risen to 18 and many are still missing following a major 7.1 magnitude earthquake which struck southwest Japan. Efforts to comb through the rubble of a partially collapsed shopping mall and fallen houses is ongoing on the island of Kyushu. At least five people were killed in the shopping centre collapse. Three of them were workers. The lipstick effect continues to impact shopping habits in Australia. That's where consumers cut back on larger purchases but still spend on smaller, more affordable items. Chelsea O'Reilly from Australia Post says Aussies spent a staggering $5.1 billion in online marketplaces in the last quarter.
18: This was followed by $4.4 billion spent on food and liquor and $3.1 billion on fashion. Hobbies and recreational goods recorded the strongest growth. Meanwhile, higher spend categories like electronics and fashion are seeing slower growth as households delay big purchases and focus on essentials.
17: To sport, the Cowboys will be looking to cement their place in the NRL's top eight when kickoff of round 22 gets underway in Townsville tonight. The visitors will head into the match undermanned with veteran winger Daniel Tupou out injured, with Billy Smith missing the match with illness. A win would see the Tricolours one step closer to locking in a home final for week one of the playoffs. And Australia's men's 3x3 wheelchair basketball side have added more gold to our medal tally at the Commonwealth Games after taking down England in this morning's final. The side secured the win 19-13 for a second straight gold medal in the event. In finance, the Dow Jones closed down 1,153 points at 51,594, and the Australian dollar is worth 69.54 US cents. That's Super Radio Network News. A chance of frost early on, but mostly fine and sunny conditions this morning. Southwesterly winds gusting 15 to 20 kilometres per hour today and turning more so southeasterly by midday. Heading for chilly tops of 17 degrees in the city, the same in the west. Looking ahead, bright and sunny again tomorrow before a cloudy change, delivering a chance of showers on Saturday. Blue skies again Sunday and into next week. That's the latest 2SM News. I'm Jackie Richards.
16: Tim Webster for breakfast on 2SM 1269.
0: Yeah, what a beautiful looking morning. And Sydney's had her very prettiest face on lately. Very cool this morning. In fact, cool's not the right word. It was cold. Bracingly cold, and it will be again tomorrow, but lots of sunshine, maybe a few showers around on Saturday. This is a lovely story, and we like a lovely story. It's not all doom and gloom, but it doesn't surprise me because I've been associated with the Roosters, and they're always going to be Easts to me for a long time, and used to MC events at the club and at the ground. But this is a young lady with cystic fibrosis. Her name's Sammy. And she got away from the John Hunter Hospital last Friday to watch her beloved Roosters take on the Knights in her hometown. And thanks to the gifted tickets from the Roosters, which doesn't surprise me, she was there to watch a very thrilling win by the Chooks, and Daly kicked a field goal to win it. But she saw the amazing three-try performance from Teddy, the remarkable James Tedesco, and an unforgettable night. And Connor Watson, who's a lovely bloke too, spotted Sammy in the stands and ran over to give her his boots signed, and that was a promise he made to her when they first met. So that actually is what community is all about. And we read a lot of controversy about rugby league, and I can tell you absolutely that behind the scenes they do so much terrific work in the community. All clubs do, but I know my Roosters do. So good on you, boys and girls. That's a lovely thing. Iris is there for us on number two. Morning, Iris.
19: Good morning. How are you?
0: I'm well. What have you got for me?
19: About the Uluru Pinery in Western Australia.
0: Yes.
19: I heard that some of it was going to be refined from coal and gas byproducts as well as imported oil.
0: Yeah, and remember, Iris, it's just a pre-feasibility study, and they're spending $4 million on that. And after the pre, I imagine there's a feasibility. But, Iris, I don't think you and I are going to see an oil refinery in WA.
19: No, we won't.
0: Well, that's the thing. I'm reading this story this morning, and you're quite right. I mean, we don't have, at the moment, and Angus Taylor's saying, well, if you're going to have a refinery, you've got to drill for oil and see if we can find it ourselves. Otherwise, you import that's the oil and then refine it here. Makes no sense, does it?
19: No, not at all.
0: No, it doesn't make any sense. Yeah. All right, Iris, thank you. Thanks for the call.
19: Thank you.
0: Look, I just wanted to mention this, and where is this email? Oh, yeah, from Lindsay. And he said, just when you think you know everything. No, I don't think I know everything, but I do know about this, by the way. Lindsay's saying to me, did I know, and yes, I did, that July 30 was once Australia Day, and the date was used to raise funds during the war, not after the war. I think they started doing it, Lindsay, in 1915 to raise money for soldiers who had already been wounded. And January 26 became a public holiday. Truly, that's true, only in 1994. But as far as that's concerned. July 30, 1915, and I think it was recommended, Lindsay, by just a woman in Manly. So in 1915, it was to raise money for wounded soldiers and through street stalls and auctions and that sort of thing. And it only shifted to, well, 1994, it became the official public holiday, but we started celebrating Australia Day in 1818. And January 26 didn't universally come into being as Australia Day until 1935 and wasn't a national public holiday until 1994. And, you know, we're emotionally attached, aren't we, to January 26. But I make the point quite often, and being of Celtic origin, Scottish and Irish, the Poms did their very best to wipe us off the face of the earth. So I don't hold much of a brief for them. And just remember, and we get emotional about January 26, that was a British naval officer raising the British flag on Australian soil on behalf of King George in England. So, you know, why we're attached to it, I'm not quite sure, but we are. And the point I'm going to make is whether it's July 30 or any other date people come up with, and they do. They come up with dates all the time. Everyone goes, oh, no, we can't have that one, for whatever reason it might be. So while it's still January 26, just leave it where it is. And I think I don't think the politicians have got any, by the way, any, what's the word, appetite for what needs to happen. And it doesn't have to be, you know, by the way, a referendum. No, it doesn't have to be, but it's got to be a public vote, and it's got to be a majority public vote if you do that. Actually, in relation to Australia Day, it might have to be a referendum. I might get to Marianne to check that. To the flag, doesn't have to be a referendum, but it's got to be some sort of a plebiscite if you change the flag. But as far as Australia Day is concerned, I'm not quite sure. So if you're not sure, you check. So at the moment, of course, Australia Day is Australia Day. It's a listed public holiday, and everyone said, well, not everyone is happy with it. But doesn't it fall into the category of, if it ain't broke, don't try and fix it? I think it probably does. Yeah. Now, do you have a few habits you'd like to break? Justy? It was a God. That was a very unconvincing year. problems you'd like to solve. Well, my next guest might have the solution for you. Psychotherapist Joe Woods. And I'm pleased to say that Joe joins me on the line. Morning, Joe.
20: Good morning, Tim.
0: Bad habits I'd like to get rid of. I'm going to say, where do I start?
20: Well, where would you like to start? Do you want to reveal that? Or?
0: Well, yeah. Look, I'm just thinking about the things that I've probably... Are we saying this? Things that have crept into our lives over a long period of time, and I'm not a young person, that are hard to break, or are they almost impossible to break?
20: No, they're definitely not impossible to break.
0: Right.
20: But they do require a period of focus and an ability to resist the urge to let that pattern or habit run in the moment when it gets triggered.
0: Yeah. What are we talking about? Something that you do on a personal level, something that you do at work that you've habitually always done, a personal relationship, or all of the above?
20: That's right. For me, it's about any habit or pattern that is a problem for you.
0: Mm.
20: You're acknowledging that it's causing you more havoc than it is relief.
0: Yeah, so I'm then going to say, is it something that you would have to recognise yourself or somebody else say to you, hey, listen, you know, mate, that thing you've been doing for all of these years is really annoying and you probably should do something about it?
20: Well, in that regard, I think it would be about the person with the annoying habit. They've got to discern for themselves that it's a bad habit for them, you know. But, of course, in relationships, we also have to be mindful to hear what our partners are saying and what they're requesting of us to consider changing.
0: Yeah. Yeah, that's an interesting one. If your partner's saying it, well, you should pay attention, shouldn't you?
20: Yes, definitely. But it's still got to be up to the person to make a decision to do something about it.
0: Would it have to get to a stage, and it's something that you've done and it's annoying, and let's talk about the partner situation, and your partner's just put up with that for years and years and years and hasn't said much because of it, oh, bugger it, I won't even bother. And the partner eventually says, oh, listen, you know, this is really a problem for me. Are you reticent to address that, or would you say, well, okay, I'll try and do something about it?
20: Yeah, and that would be a very nice and kind approach, not one that many people would take, I would say, but that would be the way to start a conversation with, look, my sort of threshold with this behaviour that you do is reaching a peak.
0: Yeah.
20: And I'm wondering if you'd be open to talking about doing something about it.
0: Yeah. What about at work? And maybe at work, would it be more difficult, your relationships at work, rather than the ones you have at home?
20: Definitely. It's a bit more delicate because there's, less license for vulnerability in the workplace, I would say. But I still think if someone has a habit that is disruptive or unhealthy for the environment in some way, the actual working environment, then it's worth a conversation for sure.
0: Yeah. And are they small steps we take in this rather than go bang, okay, I'm going to stop that now, I'm going to stop doing that now? We say, well, I'll try and, ease into stopping doing that.
20: Well, the only real way to disempower a habit or a pattern is in the moments that they are about to be triggered.
0: Right.
20: So we just need to, first of all, make a decision that acknowledge that it's a problem and then decide to start interrupting that pattern or habit as it occurs.
0: Hmm.
20: And you do that by just taking a big breath in, noticing it first, and allowing, really expanding your tolerance for that urge in the body and the mind to really just peak and then pass, as it will every time.
0: Yeah, breaking the patterns that have been part of your life for a very long time. Could it be, something as simple as, you get home from work and decide to have a few drinks and have a few too many, and that's something you've always done, yeah?
20: That's right, exactly that. I think drinking, the big sort of five of drinking, smoking and vaping, snacking, procrastinating, these sorts of things become very entrenched and then become very problematic for people. And that's sort of what I'm really interested in.
0: Yeah, procrastinating. I reckon that's a really big one. I really do, because you say to yourself, I'll do that tomorrow thing. And tomorrow becomes the next day, the next week, the next month, the next year. Hey.
20: That's right. And, the interesting thing about procrastination is it's the perception of the discomfort that we may feel if we do the thing. But ultimately, again, we're just avoiding discomfort. So I think alongside a disempowering a habit, we are also increasing our tolerance for discomfort.
0: Yeah, and you could be annoying the life out of your partners and workmates, hey? Yeah?
20: Exactly. And, it's important to be aware of who you're affecting in your world.
0: Yeah, absolutely. Mm. I just got to tell you, I'll tell you and the listeners a quick story about that.
20: Yes.
0: And I don't think I am a procrastinator, but I got a load of a wood in the trailer. And I looked at it and I thought, oh, geez, that looks too hard. And then I said to myself, no, it's not too hard. It's not too hard. Just open the trailer door and load the wood into the shed, which I went over and did. And I'm telling you, it's a good feeling when you've done it, because you look at the trailer and it's empty and your wood's in the shed. So, I mean, you can procrastinate about that and not do it till the next day or the next week. But it's a good feeling when you do something like that, in my view. Yeah.
20: It sure is. It sure is. And, you've just really sort of touched on something that you need to make a decision to do the thing, even if you don't feel like it, because this is what tends to happen. We get caught up in the feeling state, but we need to connect to our thinking brain and just make a decision to do it.
0: What problems would you have if you are like a terminal procrastinator in that instance and just keep putting things off? I mean, apart from annoying your partners and not workmates in that instance, but what problems would you eventually have? Would you eventually be a sort of person who never does anything? Yeah?
20: Pretty much. Yeah. I mean, typically a person's world really shrinks when they're avoiding things in their life that are important to do. And it could be socially as well, that they end up becoming quite isolated because they're avoiding exposing themselves to the discomfort of sort of social tensions.
0: Yeah, gotcha. It's interesting, Joe, isn't it? Really interesting. Where can we go to have a look at the world of Joe Woods and what you're up to?
20: Well, my work in this field is under the banner of Clarity. So the word clarity, but IDI, and it is both a tool and a practice that I've developed to help people disrupt habits and patterns as they arise.
0: Yeah, exactly.
20: So
0: interesting to talk to you, Joe. It really was. Thanks very much for your time.
20: Wonderful. Thank you, Tim. See you.
0: Yeah, psychotherapist Joe Woods. And that's true, and you look at something and you think, oh, no, I'll do it tomorrow. And no, don't do it tomorrow. Just do it. And then you look at it and go, you beauty, done. Now, that's me. I know a lot of people can't. There's a lot of procrastination around, and it can be very annoying for people around you because they go, well, have you done that yet? You go, no. Do it. Just do it. Justy? He's a button presser. So press buttons, Justy. It's 19 past 8.
9: 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Sydney traffic.
2: In Gorston, the crash, Gorston Road in the Gorge. It's causing delays in both directions. The MY Pacific Motorway at Barara, a breakdown southbound approaching the Windy Banks Interchange, and debris at West Pimble, Ryde Road near Yanko Road northbound. 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Tim Gover's the latest traffic on 2SM 1269.
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0: Yeah, Christopher will be here for a chat shortly. God, the things, my friends, that occupy people's time. I mean, Netball Australia has been forced to release a statement on behalf of our wonderful Diamonds about the dresses they're wearing at the Commonwealth Games. Now, hasn't occurred to me. And they're almost unbeatable at the Diamonds. Anyway, they played Malawi and flogged them as you expect them to do. But they're whinging about the dresses. And what they're saying, and I'm saying it doesn't occur to me, that the dresses, is it a dress or an outfit, that rides up above the players' thighs when they're playing and you're forever seeing them pulling them down. Well, they're wearing bike shorts underneath the dresses. But, you know, Netball Australia's had to release a statement backing the and you'll notice, by the way, when you're watching the Comm Games, there's the word valour on the right-hand breast side of whatever it might be on the uniform, insisting the players have absolutely no problem with it at all. There's no greater honour than wearing the Diamonds uniform, and they're happy to do it. But you've got people complaining on the social media about that. I mean, seriously, haven't you got better things? Just, you know, get yourself a nice glass of Chateau Calypso 2026 and watch the Comm Games. Don't worry about anything else. I'm getting all wound up, Justy. I'm not really. Oh, what a murky business this ICAC is. Goodness me. attempting to besmirch the character of former Minister David Elliott, which he is denying, by the way, very vehemently denying, something about an extramarital affair. But ICAC is, of course, investigating allegations members of a secretive right-wing sub-faction of the New South Wales Liberals. It just goes to my contention that's the worst, honestly, all of them, worst group of politicians we've had, and for a number of years now. They call the reformers, undeclared political donations, all of that, and this bloke who now lives in Lebanon, he used to be a developer here. Anyway, it's all incredibly murky, and Taylor Aiken on Seven did this very good comprehensive report last night.
1: The ICAC has long had a reputation of exposing dirty tactics, and today was just yet another example. Driven by personal hatred, one inner faction of the Liberal Party spent months compiling a dirt file on their own colleague, former Police Minister David Elliott, and it quickly got personal. A secret Liberal factional battle caught playing dirty.
4: Is there a reference to an allegation of Mr. Elliott having an affair?
5: Yes.
1: The ICAC exposing a war being waged by a group of so-called right-wing reformers wanting to destroy political careers. The inquiry uncovering a dirt file compiled on David Elliott, claiming they had evidence of the Hillshire MP having an extramarital affair while his wife was being treated for cancer.
5: I was never shown any photographs or seen it. They just told me that they had photographs and then it was that he was done.
6: I suggest to you that no such affair occurred.
5: I would accept that.
1: Also denied by Elliott himself. I reject all the accusations. I'm a devoted husband of 30 years to a beautiful woman. The factional enemies even white-anting their own Liberal government, attempting to weaponise a secret recording of Building Commissioner David Chandler, falsely claiming the video showed
5: the fact that he was a racist and that he needed to go.
4: Chandler needed to go.
5: Yes.
1: Minister Eleni Pitinos then launched an investigation and Mr. Chandler later resigned.
7: Despite being a state-based inquiry, the impact of the ICAC's complex web is extending beyond political lines, with federal Liberal leader Angus Taylor forced to front up and issue this emphatic denial.
8: No payment was made. I said that no payment was made.
1: Taylor Aiken, Seven News.
0: Yeah. My God, it's ordinary, isn't it? 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Now, Norwegian Cruise Line, this is an ordinary. 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
9: 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Sydney traffic.
2: In Motorvale, two cars have collided on Barrenjoey Road, southbound just past Park Street. At Galston, a crash. Galston Road at Fifth Avenue, there are delays both ways. And in Roseville, a broken down truck on the Pacific Highway, southbound at Clanville Road. It's time to complete your census. 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I'm Tim Govers, the latest traffic on 2SM 1269.
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18: Good morning, I'm Jackie Richards. Good news for breast cancer and endometriosis sufferers, with a pharmaceutical company bowing to pressure and keeping a drug on the PBS. AstraZeneca were in the process of removing Zoladex from both the pharmaceutical benefits scheme and private sale in Australia in November, claiming it was priced too low, making it unsustainable to continue to supply it. Pressure from advocates and patients, including a petition with over 40,000 signatures, has helped change their mind, and the drug maker is now agreeing to keep Zoladex available to those whose doctors say they have no other suitable treatment options. 3 people have been killed in a horror house fire in Sydney's southwest. Firefighters extinguished the inferno on Cornelius Street in Wylie Park after calls were made to 000 around 9:45 last night. The bodies of 3 people yet to be formally identified were found inside the home, which also sustained extensive damage. Investigations into the cause of the blaze are underway, and a report will be prepared for the coroner. The following story could be distressing for some listeners. Police have called off the search for a baby missing off South Australia's far south coast after experts say he could not have survived. Emergency crews were called to Cape Northumberland on Monday after reports a car had been abandoned in the Clifftop car park with the engine still running near Port Macdonald. The body of a 36-year-old woman and a toddler was seen in the water soon after. However, a 3-month-old baby was still missing. Police are treating the tragedy as a murder-suicide and a coronial inquest is underway. If you're in need of support, Lifeline is available at 13 11 14 or you can call 1-800-RESPECT. 2 dead birds found on a Queensland beach are undergoing testing for bird flu at the Queensland Government Biosecurity Science Laboratory. They were found on a beach in the Bundaberg region. It comes as some local transmission of H5 bird flu has occurred between a number of greater crested terns in South Australia. Australia's latest inflation data is better than expected, and the federal government is being urged to boost productivity. Annual inflation figures released yesterday came in at 3.8% in June. Master Builders Australia Melissa Byrne says more needs to be done to cut red tape in a bid to lower the cost of building a house.
19: While it's encouraging that the headline rate of inflation is softening, today's figures continue to show that housing cost pressures remain a problem.
18: A pair of firefighters have died in the ferocious wildfires sweeping Europe. The two firefighters died in Greece on Wednesday local time as bushfires in southern Europe are fuelled by ongoing heat waves and strong winds. An uncontained blaze, reportedly four times the size of Paris, is threatening to surge again in southwest France. Hundreds of thousands of people across France and Spain have been evacuated from their homes and accommodation at the peak of the fires. And Australian wine exports are down as global wine consumption declines. The export market has declined by 7% to $2.3 billion for Aussie producers and 6% in volume in the year to June 2026, according to the latest data from Wine Australia's export report. It's tipped to stem from a historic downturn in wine consumption, with global rates declining to their lowest level since 1961. To sport, the final swim race at the Glasgow Commonwealth Games has been won by Australia, the men's 4x100m relay team scoring the gold. It was a busy night on the top of the poolside podium for Aussies on the final day of the comp. It was a dead heat for Kyle Chalmers and Ben Armbruster in the men's 50m butterfly, both claiming gold after finishing with a time of 22.73 seconds. Ken McAvoy picked up bronze. The win puts Kyle Chalmers ahead of Ian Thorpe as Australia's most successful male athlete at the Commonwealth Games. Australia also swept the podium in the women's 50-metre freestyle, with Meg Harris, Alex Perkins and Shayna Jack all claiming medals. Kai Taylor has also won gold in the men's 200-metre freestyle, touching the wall first from lane one. Brittany Casalozzo has also scored gold in the women's 200-metre butterfly, and Sam Short touched first to take gold in the men's 100-metre freestyle. In finance, Dow Jones closed down 1,153 points at 51,594, and the Australian dollar is worth 69.56 US cents. That's Super Radio Network News. A chance of frost early on, but mostly fine and sunny conditions this morning. Southwesterly winds gusting 15 to 20 kilometres per hour today and turning more so southeasterly by midday, heading for chilly tops of 17 degrees in the city, the same in the west. Looking ahead, bright and sunny again tomorrow before a cloudy change, delivering a chance of showers on Saturday, blue skies again Sunday and into next week. That's the latest 2SM News. I'm Jackie Richards.
17: Tim Webster for breakfast on 2SM 1269.
0: Yeah, 25 to 9. Chilly tops, eh, Jackie? And chilly bottoms, too. Chilly bloody everything. Christopher's here. Now, Christopher, there's a lovely listener.
20: My mother used to call me Christopher when I was always in trouble.
0: Me too, Timothy. Mm. Lovely listener from Parks, who's come down to live in Sydney. His name's Col, and he's a good bloke. And he's suggesting that when I'm on holidays or on leave, or you're on holidays or on leave, that we respectively do a double shift. Now, I mention this because my voice is a little scratchy today. So how do you feel about getting up at 3 o'clock?
20: No.
0: Okay, there you go.
20: No chance in hell.
0: All right, well, I'll go home and take some throaties and I'll be in the
20: room. There's not enough profits in all the radio industry to pay me enough to get up at that time. I just thought I'd be very honest.
0: Okay, plan B.
20: Okay, today on the program, I like the fact that Pauline Hanson is on the front foot in reference to finding legislation that she might gain support for in the House over preventing the ISIS fighters from returning to Australia.
0: Absolutely, absolutely.
20: Now, it's all belatedly too late for the ISIS wives, but we can stop the fighters. Pauline Hanson is doing what government should be doing and finding a way through this. I'm going to catch up with former Federal Police Detective Superintendent David Craig, who has been looking at the laws available to government about what they can do with in reference to ISIS wives and ISIS fighters. And he will give his adjudication of the legislation that Pauline Hanson is putting forward. It's going to be awfully difficult for, you know, Angus Taylor and the Liberal Party and the Coalition to avoid what Pauline Hanson is doing here.
0: Yeah.
20: She's really locked them into the cul-de-sac of political legislation.
0: So
20: now,
0: mate, what about the prospect of Dr. Death coming back here?
20: Just outrageous.
0: The bloke who was seen with the beard cuddling the AK-47.
20: Yeah. And his associates.
0: Yeah.
20: Associates who are wanted right around the globe.
0: Yeah.
20: Adam Crichton is on deck today. The columnist will talk about the waste of money we've created through the Smart Energy Council, and also with Chris Bowen's Fiji COP event, where no big leaders from around the world are even turning up, but we've spent $150 million on that. Mm. We'll talk about that loss of taxpayer money. And I'm also going to look very closely at what Dr. Anthony Fauci has been going through in the Senate hearings in Washington. He has said 111 times thus far that he's taking the Fifth Amendment. No. He refuses to answer questions.
0: 111?
20: 111 times. It got to the ridiculous stage, and I'll play some of this audio on the show this morning, where they were saying, okay, Mr. Fauci, Dr. Fauci, what colour is the carpet in this Senate hearing room?
0: Mm.
20: Well, under my legal obligations and my advice, I will take the Fifth Amendment. And he did it 111 times, just appalling. We'll talk to Adam about all of that. Now, there's a big announcement from the eSafety Commissioner, Julie Inman Grant, at around about 10 o'clock this morning, and I'll be across that. We'll get our reporter to phone into the station. She's talking about terror content on social media. Now, she's been very reluctant to address this in previous occasions, preferring to censor anything related to a terror event. So it'll be really interesting to see what she's come up with now. And big announcement about reducing the onset of Alzheimer's and dementia today. There's also a major launch of a new series of tests, and I want to get the full story from one of the neuroscientists involved. So we'll do that a little bit later in the program as well. So busy.
0: Yeah, busy and funny. Fauci, that's hilarious. Thank you, Christopher. 21 minutes to 9 at 2SM. And the Western Weekender is out, and here's the managing editor of that wonderful publication, Troy Dodds. Morning, mate.
3: Tim, good morning. How are you going?
0: I bet it was a bit chilly in Penrith this morning.
3: Very chilly, about 3 degrees, and frost on the window.
0: Now, this is lovely, and I love stories like this. An old church now set to be saved and heritage listed. Fantastic. Which one?
3: Yeah, we spoke about this a little bit earlier in the year, Jamison Town
0: Church.
3: It's actually got sold earlier in the year, and there were fears for its future, but Penrith Council on Monday night decided that it does meet the criteria for heritage listing, so it will now go through that process, and they are obviously hoping that the church can continue to be used for community events and whatnot, but the building itself to be saved. So that's some good news, because too often we obviously get rid of our history around Australia and, and particularly here in Western Sydney.
0: Far too often. And it is Donate Life Week, and we're actually doing a lovely story about donating your organs on the program tomorrow, but I'm a bit dismayed to hear that organ donor numbers are down or falling in Penrith.
3: Yeah, that's right. 16% down year on year in terms of registration. And just 39% of locals are registered. Now, that's better than the national average, but poorer than the New South Wales average. So, Donate Life Week this week. And everyone encouraging people to make sure that they've ticked that box and have the discussion with the family as well, because they say that if you've made that indication, then family, of course, more likely to make sure that those wishes are met.
0: Now, here's a good one. Council are opposing a mega battery facility in Mulgoa,
3: This is 9 football fields in size, and there's been concerns from the community about a whole bunch of different things in relation to this. And council on Monday night, they actually basically looked at this and they've called the plan stupidity, really, because of the actual area around it. So it has been preliminary approval, but still needs to go through all the processes. But council is going to write to the Premier and the state government and basically say, look, let's just take this off the table. It's not the right area for something like this, and hopefully they have a win there.
0: Yeah, good stuff in the weekend and out now, yeah?
3: Yep, out at 100-plus locations all around Penrith, or head to westernweekender.com.au and read it there.
0: Good man. Thank you. Troy Dodds there. Look, there's a couple of things, if you haven't seen them already on television, one of them is deeply disturbing. The other one looks funny, but it's sort of really not. There's a car, it's in Queensland, gone into the side of a bus, into the side of the bus. And when you see the vision, the car is absolutely flying. Whether it's lost control, medical episode, not sure, but it's terribly confronting. But this one, there's this vision of a couple of kids, and they're only little kids, skipping along the road because they've escaped from their daycare centre. Now, it looks funny, and they're gleefully, it's in Melbourne, Fitzroy North, and it looks funny because there they are, just skipping along the road, and eventually, I'm pleased to tell you, only 4 and 5, and they walked for a K before they turned up at a playground, and eventually someone found them and sat them down and they were watching telly. But the kindergarten director named Anna said the centre launched an internal investigation into the matter and working with the management committee. That's all they always say that, and the relevant authorities as to how that happened. So they've installed temporary fencing. Why didn't they already have it? In a section of the kindergarten playground, it was discovered that the kids had escaped by removing the brush fencing. I mean, they're only 4 and 5. Clever little dickens, aren't they? An outdoor barrier made tightly packed brush and branches. And, it looks cute. Hand in hand, there they are skipping down the street. But they've gone for a K before somebody found them. So, it ends well. But there are safety concerns in relation to that. So that's a couple of stories that you'll see on TV tonight if you haven't seen them already. All right, 16 minutes to 9 at 2SM.
6: 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Sydney traffic.
2: Mascot, a motorbike has broken down on General Holmes Drive. It's in the breakdown lane just after Foreshore Road. It's causing extensive city-bound delays. Doonside, a crash Richmond Road at Quakers Hill Parkway, and at Spring Farm, a breakdown the Camden Bypass, northbound at Liz Kernahan Drive. Think you might be missing out on money at tax time? 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I'm Tim Govers with the latest traffic on 2SM.

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8: Yeah, gold medal rush for the Australian athletes everywhere, on the track, in the pool, the diamonds, you name it. There's gold medals all over the place. So it got me to wondering, is a gold medal actually made out of gold? Not at $5,812 an ounce, it wouldn't be. That's how much gold is. My God. Which is what? Did you do for me? $186 a gram for gold. Now, a gold medal's not. It's silver. The gold medals, they hang around their necks and they're coated with a very small amount of gold. And you're going to ask me, were they ever pure gold? Yeah, they were. But the last gold medals that were pure gold were in Stockholm in 1912. So the gold medals, and we've got a lot of them, are not. They're silver. Mind you, silver's not inexpensive either. But gold, goodness me. And people tend to, when the stock market is all over the place, and it has been, seek refuge in gold. $5,812 per ounce for gold at the moment. Goodness me. Just on, you know, ISIS brides returning home and being given housing and doctor death. I mean, if he ever ends up back here, I think the whole country will go into revolution. But this is an interesting story I found of Australians going overseas for whatever reasons, best known to themselves. But there's a man from the Gold Coast who's facing the possible death penalty in Syria over the alleged murder of a fellow Australian. Now, his name's Patrick Stevenson. He's 20, and he's been detained in Syria, allegedly shooting Abdullah Glenn Burgess, aged 40. So Stevenson, who's, well, you know, they're saying he's got learning disorders, he's neurodivergent and awaiting trial on a premeditated murder charge. And there, look, he's got allegedly ADHD, autism spectrum disorder, all of that. And he travelled to Syria late last year after becoming radicalised on the Gold Coast and was arrested after 40-year-old Australian citizen Abdullah Glenn Charles Burgess was shot dead on December 31 last year. So with an AK-47, by the way. So authorities initially investigated whether Stevenson had links to Islamic State, but later concluded it wasn't linked to them. But according to

information given to his family by Australian officials and his legal team. It was established he was living there, so there's some sort of altercation that's happened there. So Australians going overseas for whatever reason and getting themselves into all sorts of trouble. Look, when Jackie has read this story today, she has said that it would be distressing for some of you listeners. Well, it's distressing for me. It's distressing for everybody. And, you know, there's help available. There's phone numbers that you can ring. This is the mother who attended the police station the day before the murder-suicide, and the search for her little baby has now been called off. So they've called off the search because they've just been told, and you can understand why, that the child could not have survived. So the mother, who was found dead with her daughter in the waters off Port Macdonald, you know the story, attended a police station the day before. And police say the matter is the subject now of a coronial investigation, which it would be. Her name is Helena Wright, 36. Her 23-month-old daughter spotted in the water on Monday after the car, and I told you the story, was found abandoned with the engine running at Port Macdonald. And the little boy, they have now abandoned the search for the little boy. So in a statement, they've confirmed that she did attend, the police have confirmed this, the police station on Sunday. And they then conducted a welfare check the following morning. And she'd attended the Mount Gambier police station, which is near that Port Macdonald's, on the Sunday, and spoke with the police. So they've confirmed that. And then, as there was a call from a friend of hers, received at about 9:30 on Monday morning, and patrol conducted a welfare check at her address, the address of Miss Wright, but there was no one there. So they're now saying the police, and they're quite right, and not appropriate to comment further while the coronial proceedings are underway. The story is just too tragic for words, but there's, you know, Lifeline 13 11 14 is the number that you can call if, you know, you're having issues with that kind of thing. There's the suicide callback service. That's a 1300 number, 659 467, 1300 659 467. There's always, of course, Beyond Blue, which is a wonderful organisation, and their number is 1300 224 636. But the number we tend to give you is the Lifeline number, which is 13 11 14. And there also is PANDAS, National Perinatal Mental Health Helpline, and that's another number that can be called, to 1300 726 306. Just a truly awful story. It really is, really is. Now, birthdays and lovely things that happened on this day. We like to go out with music and talk about an eclectic musician. She certainly was, but it's Kate Bush's birthday today. And Kate was born in 1958, so she's 66 today. No, 68. 68, Kate Bush. Well, the story about Kate Bush is she was discovered as a teenager by the very great, and I mean truly great, guitarist Dave Gilmour from Pink Floyd, and he produced a lot of her early stuff. I mean, what would you call Kate Bush's music? I guess, you know, art pop, progressive, extraordinary voice, eclectic, it's certainly that. Oh, you know, art rock, that sort of thing. But she's been incredibly prolific over the years after being discovered by Gilmour. Lots of singles on the charts and lots of albums that she's produced. And, you know, one album's hardly ever like the next one. So very, very clever. And has, oh, look, The Man with a Child in His Eyes, Babushka, Running Up That Hill. And, of course, the Babushka was a really interesting one. And I'm going to play you a song that she did with Peter Gabriel because I just love it. But what an extraordinary career she's had till now, and she's still producing music, and fabulous music too, and has done for a very long time. She said an interesting thing about being brought up as a Roman Catholic, Kate Bush. I'd never say I was a strict follower of a Roman Catholic belief, but a lot of the images are in there. They have to be, because she grew up with it, and they're strong. Such powerful, beautiful, passionate images. A lot of suffering in Roman Catholicism. Yes, there is. And I think I'm looking for a, not necessarily religion, but ways of helping myself to become more understanding, more complete, a happier person. But I really don't think I've found that niche just yet. Extraordinary woman and a huge talent. And she's 68 today. Here she is with Peter Gabriel and a lovely thing called Don't Give Up. No, don't give up. We'll never do that. Smithy's after the news at 9. Look after yourselves. Enjoy this beautiful day. We'll see you tomorrow.

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1: Now, Tarman, a bus and a car have collided on the Gore Hill Freeway, causing city-bound delays. A bus has broken down at Cogra, the Prince's Highway, northbound at Bounds Road. In Lane Cove West, a breakdown, Burns Bay Road, northbound at View Street. 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I'm Tim Govers, the latest traffic on 2SM 1269.
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11: Good morning, I'm Jackie Richards. Three people have perished in a granny flat fire in Sydney's southwest. The flat was engulfed in flames when emergency services arrived at the scene at 9:45 last night. Fire and Rescue Commissioner Jeremy Futrell has told Channel 9 it was very challenging for firefighters.
12: There was a number of obstacles they had to navigate through the garden, and a lot of the material in the garden area in front of the granny flat was on fire as well, because there was flame coming out of all the windows and any opening in the building that had spread to the surrounding material, so that they fight their way to get to the front door of the property, and then they had to sort of work their way in from there. So it was a very, very tough time for them.
11: Good news for breast cancer and endometriosis sufferers, with a pharmaceutical company bowing to pressure and keeping a drug on the market. AstraZeneca were in the process of removing Zoladex from both the pharmaceutical benefits scheme and private sale in Australia in November, claiming it was priced too low, making it unsuitable for continued supply. Pressure from advocates and patients, including a petition with over 40,000 signatures, has helped change their mind. The drug maker now agreeing to keep Zoladex available to those whose doctors say they have no other suitable treatment options. There are suggestions the short stay accommodation pay a levy to help ease the homelessness crisis. The sector should contribute to help address the consequences of many rental properties being set aside for short-term visitors. Homelessness New South Wales CEO Dom Rowe says a similar scheme is working well in Victoria.
13: We know that Airbnb and those other platforms often raise levies themselves for things that to do with short stay accommodation. like increasing the cleaning levy. We know that they've got the capacity to pay, and we think that they should contribute it to something that really benefits the community.
11: Caught today for a man allegedly busted with 55 kilograms of cannabis in the New South Wales Riverina region. Police stopped a vehicle on the Hume Highway at Mount Adra, east of Wagga Wagga. A search of the vehicle allegedly uncovering the large amount of cannabis. The 36-year-old man driving was arrested and charged with supply prohibited drug more than commercial quantity. He was placed behind bars ahead of court today. Coal miners at the Wombo Washery near Singleton in the Hunter Valley are celebrating after the Fair Work Commission knocked back a third lockout attempt by Peabody Energy. The US mining giant announced workers would be hit with a third lockout earlier this week after they knocked back another proposed enterprise agreement last weekend. Union members challenged the lockout due to no industrial action taking place at the time of the notice. Oscar-winning Irish musician Glenn Hansard has died in a motorcycle crash in Dublin. Hansard, who played the lead guitarist in the 90s movie The Commitments and was also the frontman for the band The Framers, won an Academy Award for his original song Falling Slowly from the movie Once. Hansard died in a single vehicle crash on the west side of Dublin, police saying he was treated at the scene but they were unable to save him. The bill to host Neil the Seal on Tasmania's Seven Mile Beach has been revealed to be in the tens of thousands. The Department of Natural Resources and Environment has spent over $45,000 in the past 2 years to keep Neil in the public safe. That includes more than 500 staffing hours, but doesn't include the cost of police and council support. To sport, Brisbane Broncos star Corey Jensen has been forced to retire from the NRL. Code Sports reports the 32-year-old front rower is set to announce his departure from the sport after a life-threatening blood clot in his lungs. The two-time grand finalist has taken to the field 153 times in his nine-year career, playing for the Broncos and Cowboys since his debut in 2017. And Australia's men's 3x3 wheelchair basketball have added more gold to our medal tally at the Commonwealth Games after taking down England in this morning's final. The side secured the win 19-13 for their second straight gold medal in the event. In finance, the Dow Jones closed down 1,153 points at 51,594, and the Australian dollar is worth 69.58 US cents. That's Super Radio Network News. A chance of frost early on, but mostly fine and sunny conditions this morning. Southwesterly winds gusting 15 to 20 kilometres per hour today and turning more so southeasterly by midday. Heading for chilly tops of 17 degrees in the city, the same in the west. Looking ahead, bright and sunny again tomorrow before a cloudy change, delivering a chance of showers on Saturday, blue skies again Sunday and into next week. That's the latest 2SM News. I'm Jackie Richards.
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14: Good morning, Australia. This is Chris Smith. It is Thursday already, the 30th of July. G'day, g'day. Good to have your company. I'm broadcasting live from the studios of Radio 2SM. That's 1269 in Sydney. And through the Super Radio Network, which includes stations across New South Wales, Queensland, and also the Northern Territory. Thank you so much for joining us, and welcome to the Castle of Common Sense.

0: to the top five, and I've got to say, patience is wearing thin in the White House. President Donald Trump has issued a very blunt warning to Iran after its failed missile attack on US forces in Jordan, saying, "We're going to beat the effing SHIT out of them, and they're going to get a beating." US Central Command says all incoming missiles were intercepted with no reported casualties. The US and Saudi Arabia have since carried out coordinated strikes on Iran-backed militia sites in eastern Iraq. The Saudi Arabian Defense Ministry said it does not seek escalation, but warned it would respond to any aggression, while Trump says nuclear talks with Iran will continue despite the escalation. Now, separately, Trump has softened his tone on China after years of accusing Beijing of election interference and calling the Communist Party a major threat. He recently suggested China is maybe a little bit different today, a shift that comes as he backs a deal to keep TikTok operating in the United States. Could this also mean that he backflips on what the United States will do if China tries to take hold of Taiwan? We will watch that space. One of America's leading Jewish organizations has urged Prime Minister Anthony Albanese to act on the recommendations of the Anti-Semitism Royal Commission, calling for tougher regulation of social media platforms and greater accountability for online hate. Now, why this comes at a time that is newsworthy is because new figures from the Anti-Defamation League show Australia has recorded the largest increase in anti-Semitic incidents of any major Jewish diaspora nation since the October 7 attacks. We're actually a world leader now. Anti-Semitic incidents in Australia have risen 246% since October 7, 2023. But Jonathan Greenblatt, the head of the US Anti-Defamation League, says Australia should consider stronger oversight of tech giants, including the possibility of an international watchdog for global platforms. Still on that Anti-Defamation League report, it also found anti-Semitism online has also surged by, would you believe, 839% since October 7. It's just dumbfounding to me that given what happened on October 7, it somehow gave the green light for all the Jewish haters to up their hate. Still can't work that out. One Nation leader, Pauline Hanson, is pushing for some of Australia's toughest ever counter-terrorism laws, unveiling a new bill aimed at stopping ISIS fighters from ever returning home. This is what government should be doing, not a minor party. Senator Hanson has written to every crossbench MP seeking support for the legislation, which would allow courts to block the return of foreign terrorist fighters, tighten bail laws for terror offences, strengthen passport cancellation powers, and make it a crime to help an ISIS fighter re-enter Australia. Hear, hear. She says the bill was prompted by concerns that Australian ISIS fighters, including Dr. Jihad Kamla, could eventually seek return from Iraqi prison. She says if current laws don't allow the government to stop them coming home, then Parliament needs to change the law. She is dead right. New Victorian Premier Ben Carroll says his planned Royal Commission into the state's big build will have exhaustive terms of reference, signalling it could investigate not only the CFMEU, but politicians, government departments and contractors involved in Victoria's major infrastructure projects. Now, that means probably Daniel Andrews and Jacinta Allen, along with former ministers, political staff and public servants. I bet that's going down like a champagne bottle at a funeral inside ALP headquarters. Ben Carroll is about to turn against some of the ALP's most esteemed. Now in sport, a new king of Australian sprint swimming we have, with Flynn Southam beating Kyle Chalmers for Commonwealth Games gold. The 21-year-old claimed his first major international individual title, leading from start to finish to clock 47.13 seconds and beat Chalmers by half a body length. It is the first time in a decade another Australian has beaten Chalmers in an international 100-metre freestyle race. So remember the name, Flynn Southam. We will be following his career in the pool, let me tell you. And in terms of the medal tally, Australia is on 102, Canada 39, England 54. But just in terms of gold, we have 48 gold, Canada has 14, England 12. Call the fight off. That is the state of play. Now, in the Castle of Common Sense, as you may know, we specialise in the talkback format here after it made its Australian debut right here on 2SM back in 1967. The tradition continues, and you are most invited to have your say this morning, 13-12-69. The earlier you get in, the better. On the guest list today, with Pauline Hanson devising this new legal framework to prevent ISIS fighters from returning home, how will it stand up? Former Federal Police Detective Superintendent David Craig will respond to the One Nation legislation. And I also want to get his comments on the government's argument that it cannot stop all the wives or all the fighters from returning, because I don't believe that for one second. I think the laws are there. It's just that the government is reticent to apply those laws. Now, the outstanding columnist and economist, Adam Crichton, he's on deck today. He'll discuss our new inflation number, the ridiculous taxpayer dollars going into global green schemes. Yes, global schemes. And the Dr. Anthony Fauci hearings in Washington. Wow. Our suspicions have now been confirmed, even though Anthony Fauci has decided to call on the Fifth Amendment and not utter a word in front of the panel. Plus, the breakthrough in preventing Alzheimer's and dementia. We'll speak with one of the neuroscientists behind a set of new tests being launched today by the Health Minister. That and more on the program. The number's 13-12-69. This is Chris Smith on 2SM and the Super Radio Network. Well, the national broadcaster has hit a disgraceful new low with its mishandling of a shocking segment targeting one of Australia's most prominent women. Now, the skit itself was bad enough, and I mentioned it earlier on in the week on the program, but the way the ABC hierarchy has wiped its hands of all responsibility is next level shameful. So on a recent episode of Race Around the World, a contestant's video broadcasted a graphically violent, sexually explicit and deeply disturbing fantasy about torturing mining magnate Gina Rinehart. This was not a slip of the tongue on live television. It passed through editorial cues, producers and managers. Yet, they still chose to broadcast a graphic description of sodomy and torture as prime time entertainment, as comedy. This is what you pay for on the ABC.
1: 'Cause when the revolution comes, will you hide under your bed? Or will you know exactly how to shove a stick right up Gina Rinehart's butthole, stirring it round, mixing her guts up nice and smooth, making her into one big sausage roll to make something out of nothing?
0: It makes you sick to your stomach, doesn't it? If this level of vile, targeted degradation of a private citizen had been levelled at any other prominent Australian woman, the condemnation would be swift, absolute, and probably career-ending. But because the target is Gina Rinehart, the ABC initially hid behind the shield of satire and refused to offer a public apology. If that doesn't deserve an apology, I hate to think whatever would. Only after relentless public backlash and the Federal Communications Minister Annika Wells labelling it as unacceptable did the ABC move. The ABC has now referred the matter to their internal ombudsman. Oh, independent ombudsman, they say. But a bureaucratic internal referral is not enough. Where is the accountability? Where's the respect for the standards Australians expect from the national broadcaster? Let's look at the woman they're dehumanising here. Gina Rinehart is a citizen who puts immense wealth back into the fabric of our country. She's an extraordinary supporter of our Olympic, Paralympic and Commonwealth Games athletes, single-handedly funding the dreams of so many young Australians representing us on the world stage. Not bad. More than that, her philanthropic focus provides crucial support and modern accommodation for our veterans, the men and women who served to protect our nation. But maybe that's it. Maybe that's it. She's too Australian for the ABC and their woke band of television producers. Maybe that's why Gina cops it so much and has copped it this time. She gives back to sport and veterans, two very proud aspects of Australian patriotic life. How pathetic. The national broadcaster receives over $1.2 billion in taxpayer funding every single year. We pay for this. It is time that model was destroyed. Let those who enjoy this kind of broadcasting pay for it themselves. Let's see how much money the ABC will have to play with then. As for the management, led by Chairman Kim Williams, what a disgraceful bunch of haters you all are. How do you even sleep at night, having refused to even offer an apology for the way you allowed things to be put to air? Forget the ABC ombudsman. That'll get nowhere. The ABC owes Mrs. Reinhart and the Australian public a comprehensive and unreserved apology today. Let's take a break and get to your calls on 13 12 69 on this Thursday morning. Good to have your company.
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3: In Kensington, the breakdown, the Eastern Distributor, city bound at the entrance to the tunnel. There are delays along Southern Cross Drive from Mascot. In Artarmon, a bus and a car have collided on the Gore Hill Freeway, city bound just past Hampton Road. The vehicles are now in the breakdown lane. 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I'm Tim Govis with the latest traffic on 2SM 1269.
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10: 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This is...

0: straight to the open line board. Kathy, good morning.
1: Oh, hi, Chris. I'm first time calling, so I'm a little bit nervous.
0: That's okay. Deep breath. It's only you and I. It's only you and I.
1: Yeah. Don't we have hate speech laws now? Because really, that vile comment on the ABC is very hateful.
0: It's an excellent thought. I thought we had hate speech laws at the federal and state level.
1: Well, exactly. If Pauline Hanson can get dragged to court for responding to a hateful comment about our country from someone who doesn't belong in this country, why isn't this so surely comes under hate speech? It's vile. It's degrading. It's inciting violence, and it's certainly hateful.
0: But we've got the Communications Minister Annika Wells saying it's unacceptable. Is that all she could muster? Unacceptable, really?
1: Yes, exactly. And where are all these Labor feminists? Why aren't they screaming out about it?
0: Very true, Kathy. Well said. Thank you. Hope to hear from you again. Appreciate that. Craig is on the same subject. Morning, Craig.
2: Good morning, Chris. Kim Williams and Hugh Marks, you are both absolute disgraces and not fit to be chairman of the Australian Broadcasting Corporation or managing director.
0: Yeah.
2: I say that if you had any decency, you would issue an unreserved apology to Gina Rinehart this morning.
0: This is the ultimate crossing of the line. Oh, look, I've covered the ABC's mishaps and, you know, lack of appreciation for standards and all that sort of stuff ad nauseum for decades and decades, and nothing surprises me, but this does. This does because morally they have a responsibility as a corporate citizen paid by the taxpayer to say sorry for saying something that hurt so much.
2: Annika Wells, where are your morals? Or like the Australian Party, you have no morals.
0: Well said, Craig. Thank you very much for that. Now, you may have been following this story late yesterday. The Darwin woman who's been charged over an alleged abuse of public office linked to a suspected $18 million NDIS fraud scheme. The reason I am raising this morning is you may have caught someone who worked in this particular department on the open line about 4 weeks ago, in the week before I went away. And this woman was telling us on air that the fraud related to the NDIS is also widespread within the NDIS, that is, within the public service. Now, I could only take her on face value, but this case is an exact example of what that woman was telling us on the open line 4 weeks ago. The Darwin woman, 39-year-old, was arrested by Northern Territory Police and the Federal Fraud Fusion Task Force and faces five charges, including allegedly using her government position to obtain NDIS information and direct vulnerable people to an NDI business, which is no problem. That's what she's paid to do. But the NDI business was owned by her and another man. Police allege the pair used their positions to access referrals and since 2019 claimed more than $28 million in NDIS funding, with around $18 million considered suspicious. This is alleged corruption writ large. She is the second person charged in the investigation. The 47-year-old Darwin man, who allegedly is working with her, was charged earlier this year. The Department of Children and Families confirmed the woman had resigned from her role, saying it had strengthened conflict of interest processes following the allegations. I get back to that call that I remember only too well. Forget about the overnight businesses that have been formed, who have become self-appointed experts in healthcare and disabilities. Forget about all of that and the dramas we've had with corruption related to those recipients. Forget about that. What about inside the NDIS itself? Lachlan's on the Sunshine Coast. Lachlan, speak to us.
3: G'day, mate. How you going?
0: Good, thank you.
3: That's good, mate. Just want to start off by saying I'm outraged. I was in Gladstone last night and I was just walking to go to dinner. And I happened to pass the Green Senator, her office, Senator Penny Ullman Payne.
0: Uh-huh. Never heard of her.
3: Me neither, mate, till last night. Look, I was walking past, said first things first, you know, not saying anything more than this, all right? There was a pride flag. Yeah, okay. Then there was a Palestinian flag.
0: Oh, she had an array of flags, did she?
3: Mate, all except...
0: the Australian flag.
3: The Australian flag, mate. I just don't understand it. Like, how can we be... us taxpayers be paying her wage and she not display the flag of which country she is representing? I think it's disgusting.
0: Well, of course it is. She's acting like an activist, not like a politician that should be paid to represent the area, that is, represent the myriad of people who come under one flag only.
3: No, you're 100% right, mate. And like, I bleed Australia, mate. I love this country. Family's been here since the Second Fleet, mate. And to see someone that's actually in a senator position not wanting to represent our own country and values, mate, it's an absolute disgrace. What are we supposed to be doing about this? Like, what do the Gladstone people think about this? They're the ones who voted her in. Did they know that she was going to be like this?
0: So she's flying the Palestinian flag, which is one thing. The second thing, she's flying the rainbow flag. What other flags is she flying?
3: The Indigenous and Torres Strait Islander flag as well, mate.
0: So four flags, but she couldn't find any room outside her office for the Australian flag?
3: No, not at all. It's a disgrace.
0: Her name is Senator Penny Allman Payne. What a pain she is.
3: Couldn't agree more, mate. It's a disgrace. There's got to be something done about this, mate. There's got to be an investigation. I don't know. This is just not right.
0: Yeah.
3: It's not right.
0: I'm hearing you. Green Senator for Queensland. I hope she's treated at the next federal election, when she comes up for election, the way she should be, which is to be thrown out of office because she's not representing Australia, nor Australians. She's representing these activist groups that she finds should take priority over Australia. It's just disgusting.
3: Yep, keep your overseas problems over there. We don't want the overseas problems here, mate. This country, it's great. We're starting to see a lot of stuff come in that's starting to ruin the country. Look at Bondi last year, for example, and these Dr. Jihad. Mate, I bet you he'll come under the radar. They won't even say anything about it on the media, but he'll come back.
0: And it's no coincidence that Pauline Hanson, who's on top of most of the polls right now, is marching forward trying to prevent the likes of Dr. Jihad from coming back into the country, while the rest of the mainstream political parties are off on their own ideological tangents, Lachlan.
3: Yeah, you're exactly right. Like, you've got investigations into parties for carry-ons, and then the only thing they're trying to pick on One Nation about is, sit down.
0: Yeah, exactly. They're obsessed with Barnaby Joyce telling his dog, his working dog, to sit down. It's just off. No wonder Pauline Hanson is way out in front right now. Lachlan, thank you very much for your call.
3: Thanks, mate. Love your work. Keep it up.
0: Thank you very much. I love your work. You've done the work for us today. Don't forget that name. This is the name that you need to make sure that if you're in Queensland, this person never sees public office again. Senator Penny Allman Payne, who is an absolute pain.

0: We've gone straight to 7:30 this morning for our power report, courtesy of the Australian Energy Market Operator. At 7:30 this morning, we were getting 10% of the power from batteries around the nation. We're also getting 8% from gas, 0% from liquid fuel, 13% from hydro, 0% from solar, 6% from wind, and 63% from our black and brown coal. 63%. You wouldn't have been able to turn your toaster or your kettle on this morning if it weren't for coal. But I've got to mention this while we talk about power and we talk about this ridiculous transition to renewables. Australia's major UN climate summit is struggling to attract world leaders, we read today, despite more than $150 million of your money being spent preparing for the event in Fiji. Climate change zealot Chris Bowen is reportedly yet to secure any heads of government from outside the Pacific for his pre-COP summit in Fiji in October, with travel distances and packed international schedules reportedly behind the lack of interest. You see, if Chris Bowen was my staff member, before I gave him a cheque for $150 million, he would have to prove to me he could gather heads of government before I'd hand that money out. But not when it comes to your money. That's not the way government works. You get the money first before you can prove that you've got a decent event to hold. Now, the event is designed to help shape negotiations, whatever that means, ahead of the main COP31 climate conference in Turkey. The coalition has seized on the report, understandably, with Angus Taylor, the opposition leader, claiming taxpayers are paying for an empty room, while energy spokesman Dan Tehan says the government is wasting public money on a conference no one wants to come to. Why would you? They have trouble enough turning up to the main COP conference. Why would you go to a pre-COP conference? Chris Bowen insists the summit remains vital for bringing global attention to the Pacific and helping shape future climate negotiations. If you believe that, you believe in fairies at the bottom of the garden. Let's take a break. We'll get a news update for you, and then we'll catch up with Adam Crichton and take more of your calls on 13 12 69.
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2: In Kensington, a breakdown. The Eastern Distributor Citybound at the entrance to the tunnel has had traffic stacked up from Southern Cross Drive in Mascot. And delays for the Gore Hill Freeway after a bus and car collided near Hampton Road at Artarmon. 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I'm Tim Govis with the latest traffic on 2SM 1269.
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0: Good morning, Diane Coveney-Garland.
8: Good morning, Chris. Thank you. A teenage boy is one of three people who died in a fire in Sydney's southwest. A new approach to mental health emergencies in New South Wales and a Broncos premiership star to retire. We'll have those stories and more at the top of the hour.
0: Thank you very much for that. We'll be listening then. Just before I get to Adam Crichton, getting back to Lachlan's outing of the Green Senator in Gladstone, with all her array of flags, but no space for an Australian flag, and yet she's an Australian senator. Charlie, go ahead.
9: Yeah, g'day, mate. How you doing?
0: Good, thank you.
9: Okay, I was scanning back, looking at, you know, we talk about renewables, so I decided to go back and dig up some old interviews that I could find, what they were saying about 10 years ago, how we got here, you know, and it's very interesting. But what was really interesting is every single politician, every single councillor, MP, anyone who was spoken about, one flag, the Australian flag, which actually represents every other flag that's under this nation.
0: Yeah. And yet we fly these other flags almost like as if they're the antithesis of Australia. In other words, let's try and pitch division in our community by eradicating the Australian flag from our normal flying of flags. It's not on.
9: That's right. And I will say this, there is pretty good backlash because at the moment, for example, on the social media, every couple of days there's a local councillor who's going to a school, and if they are holding up any other flag, which they usually do, if it's not the Australian flag, there are more people coming up saying, what are you thinking? Put up the Australian flag, not this one. So we are, but they're not doing it.
0: Yeah, the inner city elites are the ones controlling this little mini narrative, but they are in the minority. They're not in the majority, Charlie. Thankfully. Thank you. Drew, go right ahead.
10: Yeah, is this me?
0: It is you. If you're Drew, it's you.
10: Yeah, mate. I was just ringing up that these people should be charged with treason against the Australian people.
0: I wouldn't object to that.
10: Like, are they actually working for the Australian people?
0: Yeah, you're paying for them. You're paying for that Green Senator to represent Queensland.
10: That's right, you know, they're not flying the Australian flag, so who the bloody hell are they working for?
0: Yeah, who are they working for surreptitiously? Drew, you make a very, very good point. Thank you. He's the Chief Economist and a Senior Fellow with the Institute of Public Affairs, columnist with the Australian newspaper, Adam Crichton. Welcome to the program once again.
11: Good morning, Chris. Great to be here.
0: I've got to start in Washington because I've been doing a little bit of fossicking through some of the tapes that I've been hearing over the last 3 days. This week's Senate hearings I'm referring to,
11: yes,
0: with Dr. Anthony Fauci in the hot seat, they have been incredibly revealing. His diaries have showed how much he loved the attention during COVID as he started writing down all his appearances and how much he was focused on. He tried to avoid criticism of the true cause of COVID-19, which was Fauci's own research inside the Wuhan lab. And he was very upset with Shari Markson, who wrote for The Australian,
11: indeed,
0: exposing Fauci on all of this. And then today he decided to plead the fifth, and have a listen as this went on 111 times.
12: Well, nothing says honesty like taking the fifth, huh, Doc? Let's try something. What day of the week is it today?
13: On the advice of counsel, I respectfully decline to answer based upon my rights under the Fifth Amendment to the Constitution.
12: What color tie are you wearing?
13: On the advice of counsel, I respectfully decline to answer based upon my rights under the Fifth Amendment to the Constitution.
12: What color is the carpet in front of you?
13: On the advice of counsel, I respectfully decline to answer based upon my rights under the Fifth Amendment to the Constitution.
12: Let's just get one thing straight. You don't have any rights under the Fifth Amendment because you've been pardoned, as you very well know. As the Supreme Court has been clear for a century and more, Brown versus Walker, 1896, when he has been pardoned, he may not stand upon his privilege. You know that. Your lawyers sitting behind you now shifting nervously in their chairs, they know it. This isn't about the Constitution. This isn't about the law. This is about contempt. Contempt for this body and contempt for the American people. But I think I know why you're doing it. It's because you don't want to answer questions. It's because you did all kinds of terrible things. It's because during the pandemic, you got rich, didn't you? You got rich while people were dying, hundreds of thousands of Americans, over a million in the end, and you were getting rich. And not only were you doing that, you were using federal employees with taxpayer money to apply for and solicit cash prizes for you personally, cash prizes totaling over $1 million. You did all of that during the pandemic, didn't you? That's a question.
13: On the advice of counsel, I respectfully decline to answer based upon my rights under the Fifth Amendment to the Constitution.
0: Prosecuting Fauci there was Republican Josh Hawley. Adam, before he decided to plead the Fifth, I tell you what, the exposure of his diaries has solved many of our suspicions.
14: Yeah, look, it certainly has. I was shocked at the 1,000 pages of diaries. I mean, the vanity, as you referred to, the self-obsession, the very careful noting of every media appearance and every compliment toward him was, I mean, it struck me as particularly strange. As someone who's known a lot of senior bureaucrats in their life, they tend not to be people who are obsessed with fame. And yet he was a career bureaucrat scientist of great power. And he was clearly obsessed with being a celebrity. So I suppose that's the top line. But the more fundamental revelation was that his private views were far closer to those of the critics of both lockdowns and the critics of the supposed natural source of the virus than we were all led to believe at the time. And, you know, people like me, people like Sherry Markson, who are very critical of various aspects of the official narrative, were slammed repeatedly by the consensus, and yet he in private would often agree that there was a lot of doubt there. And as it all turned out in the end, we were right and he was wrong. He has been an incredibly destructive human being. You just look at Melbourne and Sydney. I mean, they followed the lockdown narrative at enormous economic cost, and it all ultimately came from this man who was pushing it in the US and yet privately saying in his diaries that, you know, there wasn't much scientific evidence actually for that.
0: But he's the sort of guy putting himself through what he just put himself through and then taking the Fifth so arrogantly, who couldn't walk down any main street of any city or town in the United States of America.
14: Now, on a grand scale, it's kind of a Dan Andrews reversal of public opinion. I mean, you're exactly right. He was adored. And I think, you know, even if he's not ultimately convicted and ends up in jail, he's going to have trouble traveling outside for the rest of his life because people will abuse him. You know, rightly so, in my view. It was a very interesting precedent that Senator Josh Hawley said. I hadn't heard of that, but maybe, well, I mean, it certainly will. This is going to drag on in the courts of the Congress for a very long time.
0: Yeah.
14: Because he really is holding the Congress there with contempt. I mean, not even answering the colour of the carpet and so forth. That just seems excessive to me, and he's not, you know, he's not trying to cooperate at all. So we'll see what happens. But, look, I think his public reputation and the damage he's caused is now thankfully well known, and his reputation, is mud.
0: Yeah. And as we've now had revealed through those diaries, we suffered right around the world because of his stance on these issues. Just appalling. All right. The Australian public may not be able to know how much of their money the government is spending on the ridiculous renewable transition because, after all, we're only humans. But we are reminded today, Adam, of how much is regularly wasted. We learned this morning that Chris Bowen's pre-COP event in Fiji will be a frost because it's being snubbed by world leaders, $150 million down the drain. And then this Labor charity named the Smart Energy Council has spent almost $500,000 on solar studies in Bangladesh.

0: had?
1: No, there's so many aspects of this story that are just so bad. I mean, firstly, the corruption, as you point out, this you know, supposed independent think tank, which has charity status, so therefore tax deductible donations to it, the Smart Energy Council, has been donating to the Labor Party, and of course getting these so-called contracts from the federal government to do absurd studies into, as you say, solar and wind power in Bangladesh, one of the poorest countries in the world, one of the smallest countries in the world in terms of density, so they barely have any room for wind and solar anyway. I mean, they hardly have any of it now, so it's extremely poor, just a ridiculous way. As for the pre-COP nonsense in Fiji that you mentioned, I mean, you know, the COP is bad enough, and now there's another pre-COP event which no world leaders are going to, because the Australian government, Chris Bowen's written to all prime ministers and presidents and invited, not one of them has said that they would come. And indeed, in their defence, Anthony Albanese hasn't even been to any of these silly COP events himself anyway. So it's just the delusions of grandeur of Chris Bowen and the waste. We're spending millions of dollars in Fiji on five-star accommodation for international bureaucrats to come to this pre-COP nonsense. The whole thing's costing Australia $150 million, and it seems like nothing's actually going to be agreed at this year's COP, because, as we all know, from net zero, and everyone's, trying to do it, without others noticing, but that's the economic and scientific reality. And so, my forecast is these COPs in even 5 years won't exist anymore.
0: If Chris Bowen was the CEO of a corporation, the shareholders would be getting at the AGM and demanding he hand back the $150 million.
1: Yes, gosh, yeah. The share price would be very low indeed if the Australian government was some sort of company. The waste is just, spectacular. Yeah. The state governments too, kind of arguably even worse. So it's very sad to see this. And so, sadly, Chris, not enough people listen to your show. I mean, I know you've got great ratings, but people still vote for this nonsense, in large numbers. People vote for governments that do this, and that really upsets me.
0: It does me too. The union movement has been crowing about the Prime Minister's special gift to them at the ALP National Conference last week, which was this Fair Work Court. The only problem is the true statistics from the federal court that deal with these issues show that there are no lengthy delays warranting another new giant work claim court, Adam.
1: Yeah, no, it's completely ridiculous. I mean, I can't believe this is a proposal, and it just goes to show how beholden the federal government is to the far-left factions of the Labor Party. I mean, yeah, we already have this thing in Australia called a Fair Work Commission, which is a very powerful – I mean, it's not technically a court, but it's a very powerful tribunal. It's got huge influence over what – especially large companies can and can't do with their staff. Very few countries in the world have anything like it. So we already have an extremely interventionist system. And now this proposal for a special court, which of course would be extremely expensive because you'd have to have all these new judges on massive salaries and staff, et cetera. Yeah. But it's not just the cost. It's the more interfering with the running of businesses by judges and bureaucrats. It's just, I mean, it's crazy. I don't know why any large foreign multinational would bring their workforce here, unless they had to for some reason. It's just crazy. The wages are so high now, often by fiat. I mean, just recently, Fair Work Commission said the minimum wage for Uber drivers was going to be $31.80. I mean, that's, most of them aren't even permanent residents, let alone citizens. And here's the fair, this government agency basically levying a tax on Australians to pay these huge salaries, much of which is sent home.
0: Yeah.
1: So, I mean, it's just obscene. Anyway, that's probably another topic, but still, it just gets me worked up.
0: To a piece you wrote this week about superannuation and our kids, so much for giving the next generation a hand up, which is apparently what the budget was all about. The days of having your resources in super and having trust in super are probably over, right?
1: Yeah, look, I think so. I mean, I've kind of banged on about super for many, many years. I really hate – I'm kind of one of these strange people that doesn't like compulsory super and thinks people should choose how to – whether to save or spend their own money. But, look, this study I talked about was just interesting. It said that the returns in the share market, the property market, have been steadily falling basically for 150 years. And the high point was actually it wasn't the boomers, it was their parents and grandparents. If they had invested in the share market back then and property, they would have done even better than the boomers did. So the conclusion is that young people now starting out, they're going to be forced to not have 12% of their of their wage and salary, which of course makes renting and buying a home harder. Yep. And then the study was suggesting the returns on their super aren't probably going to be that great if history

0: is any judge. So look, it was a pretty pessimistic article. So I hope it's wrong. But I think the bigger concern is, you know, something John Hirst, the late great Australian historian and friend of mine, said to me at the end. He said, you know, towards the end of his life, he wasn't really a fan of compulsory super either. And he said, you know, Adam, when there's a war or when there's a major crisis, you know what's going to happen with all those trillions of dollars in super, which are all, you know, legally distinct and have had beneficial taxation, is they'll be nationalised. Yes. And it'll all be taken by the government. Yep. In a wartime. So I don't know. I don't mean to scare people, but I'm just saying it is, you know, the government will always be able to say that that pool of money has had beneficial treatment, and therefore the government has some claim to it, which is pretty scary.
1: As Albo says, it's a national asset. You're dead
0: exactly.
1: Right. You're dead
0: exactly.
1: Right. Hey, listen, just very quickly, question without notice, what do you make of yesterday's drop in inflation? I get the feeling it's a false dawn because it's been overly impacted by the government's temporary propping up of petrol prices and flattening of the housing market.
0: Yeah, that's exactly right. This is based on June when those things fell. You know, let's just wait until we see the July figures and the August figures soon. It's still ridiculously high. It's almost 4%, the highest in the Western world. And it really, you know, it really upsets me. People just don't realize how serious a 4% inflation rate is for people on ordinary incomes when their purchasing power of their, you know, small wages already. They're shrinking by 4% every year. I mean, they're not getting pay rises, right? In 3 years, it's gone down by 12% in value. It's a very, very serious problem. And then the Reserve Bank doesn't even seem to care. They're going to leave interest rates where they are and not do much. So, look, it's all a bit depressing to me. We have a serious inflation problem in Australia. And, you know, the positive spin that was put on these numbers yesterday is just ridiculous to me.
1: Yeah, excellent analysis on all of those topics, Adam. Thank you very much for your time.
0: Thanks, Chris. No problem.
1: Good on you. Senior Fellow and Chief Economist with the Institute of Public Affairs, Adam Crichton.
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3: Good bridge, they're clearing a crash, citybound. Rosal, truck broken down, Pacific Highway, Lane 1 southbound at Clanville Road, Lilyfield City, Westlink, picking up speed onto the Anzac Bridge. It's a 40-wing sleep event of the year. 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Serious about sleep. I'm Ian Wallace with the latest traffic on 2SM 1269.
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1: Nick's in beautiful Terrigal. Go ahead, Nick.
10: Oh, thanks for taking my call, Chris. I've been trying to get you for a couple of days now, but you're a hard man to get on to. That's understandable. Look, I've really got an issue with this Gina Rinehart business. It's been basically the icing on the cake. It's just so bad that we've got to that stage where we can insult people on air using our own ABC.
1: Yeah.
10: Which is supposed to be independent in a sense, shouldn't be taking sides, and they can justify it by saying it's some form of art.
1: Well, they say it's a form of satire. It's gone beyond satire into disreputable, disgraceful, almost ribald disrespect.
10: I think exactly the same as what you've just said, right? I got to the point where I sent an email to our local member.
1: Good.
10: And he sent a reply to say he's going to look into it and pass it on to the minister. In the end, the way I feel about it, if I don't see something done personally, I will not be voting for any parties that are involved at the moment. So in other words, I look at Labor, I look at the Greens, I look at the Teals, and I think, what are they actually doing? They're doing nothing, and they're letting the ABC get away with all this nonsense.
1: Yeah, it's crossed the line of decency by a long way, and it is the straw that broke the camel's back in terms of our trust and faith in the ABC. I am on your page, Nick. Couldn't agree with you more.
10: Okay, 2 or 3 weeks back, they basically did the same to Pauline Hanson in Meet the Press.
1: Yeah, they did. I've got to leave it there. I've got to get to a network break, but you've had your say and you've said it perfectly. I can't even add to it. Well said. And I think a lot of Australians feel the same. This is the straw that broke the ABC's back.
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3: 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Rosal truck broken down Pacific Highway, Lane 1, southbound at Clanville Road. The MG3 Vibe is available now from just $19,990, drive away. 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I'm Ian Wallace with the latest traffic on 2SM 1269.
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18: Good afternoon, I'm Claire Murphy. Caught today for a man allegedly busted with 55 kilos of cannabis in the New South Wales Riverina region. Police stopped a vehicle on the Hume Highway at Mount Adra, east of Wagga Wagga. A search of the vehicle allegedly uncovering a large amount of cannabis. The 36-year-old man driving was arrested and charged with supply of prohibited drug more than commercial quantity. He was placed behind bars ahead of court today. Japan's southwest Kyushu region has been hit by more than 100 aftershocks since Tuesday's powerful 7.1 magnitude earthquake. The death toll has risen to 18 overnight as rescue crews dig through the rubble of a shopping mall that collapsed and then suffered a suspected gas explosion an hour after the initial tremor. Crews are also working at a paper mill in Nippon, which saw five people killed when a chimney fell during the quake. Aftershocks are expected to occur for at least the next week. Thousands of people remain in evacuation centres and many more are without power in sweltering conditions. The former top US infectious diseases expert has refused to answer questions at a Senate hearing into the origins of COVID. Anthony Fauci retired in 2022 but has been called to give evidence. He declined to answer any questions, claiming he's being unfairly targeted.
19: Although it pains me to do so, under the advice of my attorneys, I will invoke my right under the Fifth Amendment of the Constitution, to refrain from answering your questions.
18: A car has ended up in the side of a bus following a bizarre crash in Brisbane's inner south. The vehicle launched into the air and smashed into the top half of the bus, with part of the car ending up out the other side. The woman driving the vehicle suffered leg injuries. Incredibly, no one else was hurt. There were no other passengers on the bus at the time. Good news for breast cancer and endometriosis sufferers, with a pharmaceutical company bowing to pressure and keeping a drug on the market. AstraZeneca were in the process of removing Zoladex from both the pharmaceutical benefits scheme and from private sale in Australia in November, claiming it was priced too low, making it unsustainable for the company to continue supplying it. Pressure from advocates and patients, including a petition with over 40,000 signatures, has helped change their mind. The drug maker now agreeing to keep Zoladex available to those whose doctors say they have no other suitable treatment options. Australian wine exports are down as global wine consumption declines. The export market has declined by 7% to $2.3 billion for Aussie producers and 6% in volume in the year to June 2026, according to the latest data from Wine Australia's export report. It's tipped to stem from an historic downturn in wine consumption, with global rates declining to their lowest level since 1961. To sport, and Brisbane Broncos star Corey Jensen has been forced to retire from the NRL. Code Sports reports that the 32-year-old front rower is set to announce his departure from the game after a life-threatening blood clot in his lungs. The two-time grand finalist has taken to the field 153 times in his nine-year career, playing for the Broncos and the Cowboys since his debut in 2017. The final swim race at the Glasgow Commonwealth Games has been run and won by Australia, the men's 4x100m relay team scoring the gold. It was a dead heat for Kyle Chalmers and Ben Armbruster in the men's 50m butterfly, both claiming gold after finishing with a time of 22.73 seconds. Meg Harris took gold in the women's 50m freestyle. Kai Taylor has won gold in the men's 200m freestyle, winning it from lane one. Brittany Castelluzzo has scored gold in the women's 200-metre butterfly, and Sam Short won gold in the men's 100-metre freestyle. Lucky Patterson also won her 100-metre freestyle S9 final to take home a gold too. The women's 4x100-metre medley relay team has also scored gold in the pool this morning, the 10th straight time Australia has taken the title at the Games. To finance, and the All Ordinaries are down by 25 points this morning at 9,174, and the Australian dollar is worth 69.60 US cents. That's Super Radio Network News.
20: A bright and sunny winter's morning, light southeast to southwesterly winds gusting 15 to 20